0: happens the rest of the summer, you don't pay a penny for the repair.
1: 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If you've just tuned in, we've got Victor Rancor here on the Checka Pro Radio Show. He and I are talking about your heating and air conditioning system. He's brought a deal, a first-time-out system tune-up, only $19.95. You're going to save $129. It's ordinarily $149. And he's going to also give you a free duct inspection. That's worth $139 and the guarantee that it won't break down this summer. So, Victor, when you and your team come out, give us an idea of some of the things that you go through on the inspection list.
0: Yeah, so I mean, the first thing you want to do is get an idea of how the unit's working, right? Mm-hmm. Get an idea of the baseline. Is it working? Is it cooling properly? You know, a lot of people, they say their air conditioner works, but we go and we test it, and it's, you know, it's only cooling by 5 degrees or 10 degrees. So this is something that would cause energy bills and stuff to go up. So as the first thing we do is we get an assessment of how the unit's working. Then we're going to go through, we're going to tighten, clean, lubricate, check all the components on the outdoor unit. So we're going to clean it out like brand new. So we're not just in and out of there, you know, 10, 15 minutes. Most of our service calls take anywhere between, you know, 60 to 90 minutes. We're going to take the unit apart. We're going to clean it out like new, bring it back to factory fresh. We're going to do a full inspection on it, check all the electrical. The number one reason for ACs breaking down in the middle of summer is looser faulty wiring. Mm. So we'll check the wiring on it. We always tighten down the wiring that's free of charge included in it. We're going to check the refrigerant levels of freon to make sure that those levels are correct. So when it gets hot, you know, here in the valley, over 100 degrees, we want to make sure that the thing's going to be cooling properly. On top of that, like I said, we clean out the entire unit from inside out. One of the number one causes of inefficiency is in the valley, we get a lot of dirt and dust and it gets stuck inside the systems. So we'll take it apart, we'll clean it from the inside out, do like an acid coil wash on it so the thing can breathe properly. Because if it can breathe better, it can run better and it's going to be more efficient. On top of that, we're obviously going to check the filter for you guys and get the filter changed out. We'll also inspect the indoor air handler. So, you know, a lot of people say, I don't use my heat that much. Well, we'll check the inside. We'll check the blower motor, make sure that thing's clean. There's no dirt and dust that you're breathing inside of there as well. And then along with that, like I said, we're going to do the duct inspection. We're going to go through and check all the connections. You know, a lot of times people don't realize that, you know, they might have hot or cold spots in their house. Mm-hmm. Well, in your attic, your duct system has little louvers in there where you can actually adjust the louvers and push more air into the rooms that you want. So while we're there, if you guys want your airflow adjusted, we do that at no charge as well.
1: A lot of people don't realize, Victor, how important it is to maintain your system. And the number one thing that you can do that's not expensive, that needs to be done, and it may have to be done monthly or maybe just twice a year, it depends on the system you have, is air filters. When your air filters are dirty, it causes all kinds of problems. The airflow is restricted, which could actually shorten the length of the unit's life. It could literally shorten the unit's life. Also, it's not going to be as efficient, so you're going to be spending more money on your utility costs. If the dirt, dust, dander, cat, dog hair get on the coils, that's a problem as well. Isn't it the easiest and most simple, least expensive thing to do, getting those filters replaced?
0: Yeah, I mean, and people don't realize how often they need to change them. And you'd be surprised, Jim, we show up and they're like, oh, I changed my filter last month, and we realize it's been a year. And, yeah, you know, it's just like anything else in the world. Like, we're busy. People are busy. And it's out of sight, out of mind. And then it goes a little bit longer than expected. So obviously we want to get those filters changed out. Normally we want to change them once a month, but obviously at least every 6 months. As we change seasons from winter to summer, we want to make sure they get changed out. And you were talking about a lot about the dirt and dust and all that stuff that gets inside the systems. People don't realize how much their indoor air quality is really determined by the cleanliness of their furnace or air conditioner. Because what happens is all that dirt and dust gets inside of there. And you got to imagine in the summertime, this thing, air conditioner's job is to remove humidity. When water, dirt, and dust get put together in a cold place, cold, dark place, you get bacteria and stuff that grow inside there. So when my technicians are out there, they're going to open that up and see if there's anything going on in there. People would be surprised that how much sort of indoor air quality issues happened because of their AC and how they're dealing with those allergies. They don't even know why, because maybe, you know, they might have moved in this year, Jim, but that unit's been there for 20 years and it's got 19 years of other people's dirt and dust.

0: all that stuff built up in there, and now you're breathing it. You can't figure out why you got this new house and you're sick all the time.
1: Yeah, and it can get gunked up pretty quickly. Here's the phone number, everybody, 928-484-8633. 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Victor, thank you so much for that. And also, you're going to get the Won't Break Down This Summer guarantee. Once again, pretty obvious. 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This offer is not available on their website. This offer is not available anywhere else but right here on Checka Pro Radio. I also twisted Victor's arm, and I said, Victor, how else can you sweeten this deal for our listeners today? He said, you know what, Jim? I'm going to give a free duct inspection. We talked about how important it is to keep the ductwork clean, because what's in the ducts will blow into your home, right, Victor?
0: No, of course, and people don't realize that it gets past the filter, then into the motor, then it gets up into the evaporator coils, and then eventually ends up in the ductwork. Mm. And once it gets in the ductwork, and now we have to, trying to reverse that and clean it out is very, very difficult. So this is why it's important to get your system maintained often. Just changing your filter every 6 months or having it serviced every 6 months is gonna really prolong the life of the unit. But once it gets all that dust gets in there, it's very costly to try to get all that stuff removed. So we want to make sure we get it checked before it ever gets past that point of like where it's really hard to make it return.
1: Absolutely. Get this done, everybody. 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
1: 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You know, a lot of people don't trust contractors. My guest, Victor Ancor, knows that. Victor, welcome back to the show.
0: Thank you, Jim. Like I said, I think a lot of people don't realize the importance of servicing these air conditioners and these systems, and especially in Arizona. Arizona, it's life or death without your air conditioner, and people think that, you know, that they can't prolong it. They think that the AC just has a certain life and that's it. But reality, we found that our customers, unlike most companies in the Valley that are waiting for a unit to break down, Jim, we call ourselves a service company. Our goal is to make your system last as long as possible. And then we hope the day that you want to replace it, that you decide to go with us based on the relationship that we built with you. And I think that's what kind of separates us from everybody else. Instead of waiting for the units to break down, we're constantly servicing these units. We know all those little tweaks you can make to make them last longer, to run better, be more efficient. And I think that's what kind of separates us.
1: Sure. If you're my cardiologist when I'm young, when it's time for a pacemaker, I want to hire you. It's the same type of thing. We want to take care of ourselves so we live longer. We want to take care of our heating and air conditioning system so it lives longer. But there is a point where we have to put it down like a pet. I hate to say that, right? There's a point where that air conditioning unit is costing us so much time and money. And also, let's talk about the technology, Victor. The technology has gone up like crazy over the years. They're so much more efficient today.
0: Yeah, I mean, just the minimum efficiency now is almost double what it was 10 years ago. And the reality is, obviously, energy usage is one of the most expensive parts of your home, and especially in Arizona, where we have to run our units all year round. So in the wintertime, we're running our heat pumps, right? And, you know, some of our customers are still on the old school heat strips, where it's costing them hundreds and hundreds of dollars a month to run their heater in the winter. And the summertime, same thing. They're running electricity all year round. You know, a lot of our customers have switched over to what we call inverter technology, where, I mean, in the wintertime, you don't have to run heat strips. So it only costs, you know, $100 a month to run your heat rather than $800,000, $900,000. And the same thing in the summer, the thing runs off the same amount of power as a refrigerator rather than what some of these things are running like it's like an old pickup truck back in the day, sucking up gas all day.
1: Absolutely. Call Victor and his team now. 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Victor's number is 928-484-8633. 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You've got to call now, 928-484-8633. Again, 928-484-8633. You've been doing this for a long time, Victor. You and your team are highly skilled and trained. What can our listeners expect when the technician comes out to their home? What are they going to see?
0: Well, even before the technician comes out to the home, Jim, even when you first call into our office, the first thing we're going to ask you is how we can make you smile today. Mm-hmm. And you're going to notice the difference in the Fiscor difference right away. When our technicians do come out, and we really pride ourselves on being on time, you know, we don't like to be like the cable company that says we'll be there between 8 a.m. and 8 p.m. We try to give you a service window that we can actually arrive on time. When they do show up, expect us in our beautifully wrapped trucks. We have and you'll see our beautiful logos and everything when we pull up. All new vehicles. We're not leaking oil under driveway, stuff like that. Like, we want to make sure we're taking care of the home. When my technicians show up, they're going to be in a Fiscor uniform. You're going to know right away that we're who we are and what we're about. They're going to put a doormat down when they show up to the house as well. So that, obviously, our number one goal is to protect your home like it's our own house. And while they're there, like I said, they're going to be very thorough with your system. And I always pride myself on having my technicians educate a customer too, because a lot of people, we don't know that much about our homes, especially you might just be a new homeowner, you might have been there for a while. I always tell my technicians when they leave there, the customer should know more about their home than they knew before. And while they're there, it's a little bit of a process. Keep in mind, you know, I'm not trying to be in and out. We're going to go through a full checklist, just like the manufacturer recommends. We'll give you a full evaluation of your system from top to bottom, every little thing, from the good stuff, the bad stuff, and everything in between. Like I said, we're also going to clean the unit out. We're going to bring it back to factory fresh. We're going to clean out the inside of the unit. We're going to tighten all the electrical. We know all those little tricks to make this thing last longer and not have any issues this summer. And then obviously when we go into the attic, doing that full duct inspection, people don't realize, you know, there might be losing 30% of their air up in their attic without even knowing. Or maybe you have a hot spot in your house that's just bugging you forever. And, you know, middle of summer, your kids are coming sleeping in your room because their room's too hot. Like I said, while we're up there, we can adjust the dampers and try to balance that airflow so that every room in the house is even, rather than some of you probably dealing with one half of the house is hot, one half is cold. So that's all part of our service. And like I said, you know, obviously with the value that we're bringing for $19.95, it's kind of crazy to offer this. But our goal is that we know that once you do business with us, you're not going to want to go with any other HVAC contractor, period.
1: Get your first time out system tune-up today for only $19.95 from Fiskor Plumbing and Air. Victor's number is 928-484-8633. 928-484-8633. Victor, you were talking about hot and cold spots. That's one of the biggest complaints homeowners have with their HVAC system. It's important to identify it. You know, it could be something as simply as, you know, you go upstairs to find out that there's no insulation over that part of the house. That's kind of an easy fix. You just have some insulation put in there. But often it's the right balancing of the air conditioning system. And also, is it blowing out the cold air it's supposed to? And that's why it's so important to, you know, put the meters on to test the refrigerant. Is it moving at the optimal level? Let's talk a little bit about what people call Freon or refrigerant. Why is it important for that to be perfect?
0: Well, you know, obviously, if you overcharge the refrigerant, it doesn't remove the humidity properly in the house, and you have issues where it's constantly running. If it's undercharged, it doesn't cool like it's supposed to. So obviously, you want to make sure it's optimal, exactly where it needs to be. But also, we're in a big shift in our industry, Jim, and we're actually moving away from the refrigerant we've been using for the last 10 years, and we're moving to a new refrigerant. And I personally, I've been around the business long enough that I know that anytime that something new comes into effect, it's usually not a good thing. I always tell people, you like get to be the guinea pig in the beginning. So we do have an opportunity now, Jim, to still get the refrigerant that we've been using for 10 years that every technician knows how to work on. So that's one thing I'm talking to my customers right now is thinking about, like, hey, if I have to change this thing, if I got to replace my air conditioner or whatever it is, that we look at probably using the refrigerant that's tried and true, that's been around for the last 15 years that everybody knows. Because right now we're going into a new era of refrigeration, and you know, the government's now, you know, mandating that we switch to refrigerant. Well, I would say half the technicians in the country don't know how to work on it. Keep in mind, my guys are trained on how to use it. But that's the thing I'm talking to customers right now. We have that in the pipeline, and obviously the tariffs that are coming down. Like, our industry is really getting beat up by all the things that are happening in the government right now. So that's definitely something I would look into is, you know, what kind of refrigerant do I have? Is it the old R22 or 410A? And is it optimally where it needs to be? And keep in mind, Jim, you know, a lot of people say, oh, can you top off my refrigerant? Your air conditioning system is a sealed system. If it's low on charge, that means that there's a leak or something's going on in the system that's causing it. You should never have to keep putting refrigerant into a system. If you do, there's a problem with it. The other thing that happens is if you run your system low on refrigerant, your refrigerant is the oil for your air conditioner. Mm-hmm. Okay, so now imagine you have a car and you run it consistently. You constantly run your car engine with low oil. It still works, right? But what happens is internally all those things start going bad. It starts roughing up the inside of the machine. So now you've ran it for a year with low refrigerant, and now you go add refrigerant, you do anything, or something happens. Now it's catastrophic. So you want to make sure that we have the refrigerant exactly where it needs to be, just like your car oil. If it's not right, it's going to have issues over time. And that's really what we're checking on the refrigerant side.
1: And thanks for explaining that. A lot of people just think it's magic, right? They go to the thermostat and they put it on 73 and they're like, hey, it works. But when it doesn't work, they need to call you out. Here's Victor's number, 928-484-8633. 928-484-8633. Call now to get your first time out system tune-up for only $19.95, not the regular $149. If you've been listening to Victor and I for the past almost half hour now, you may have determined that you have an issue because maybe you do have hot and cold spots. Maybe your utility bills keep going up. And if your cost per kilowatt isn't changing much, it means it's running harder, most likely, your air conditioning system in the summertime. And that's an indication there is a problem. Maybe you notice that normally it's a little drier in the house, but maybe last summer it seemed a little more humid, which is funny to say in Arizona, but a little more humid. Yeah, maybe. Well, guess what? As Victor said, the air conditioning system does two things, and it should do two things very well. It will cool your home, and at the same time, it removes humidity. But if it runs too short, if it's cycling off too soon, it doesn't stay on long enough to pull the humidity out. So that could be a problem. Call Victor and his team now, 928-484-8633. Another common complaint that we get here at the radio show, Victor, is our system just keeps running. It can't keep up. It never shuts off, even at night. What is that an indication of when it just won't stop?
0: Yeah, I mean, it could be a multitude of things. It could be undersized from day one, where it continuously is running, or it could be a refrigerant issue as well, or we might be dealing with some kind of insulation issue, right? So, like, you got to remember, like, an air conditioner, its job is to cool everything off, but, you know, if you don't have insulation in the attic, and then all of a sudden, you know, it's like, I always say it's like going to the river, and you're hanging out with your friends, you got a cooler full of sodas, you put ice in there, and then you leave it by the river, but you leave the top off, right? So now you have to keep putting ice in. So the system has to keep running to fill up that ice. Otherwise, the drinks are going to get hot. And that kind of happens a lot of time here in this area, that if the house isn't properly insulated, we're consistently having to run. Or it could be a refrigerant issue where, you know, it's only cooling by 5 or 10 degrees, when ideally an optimal air conditioner removes heat and humidity 20 degrees at a time. So whatever temperature goes into the system, it should come out 20 degrees cooler. And my technicians check that. It's one of the first things that we do. We call it taking the pulse of the unit. So we're going to get an idea, how is it cooling? Well, a lot of times they go into these houses and the AC is cooling, but it's only cooling by 10 degrees. So it's only cooling by half. So it has to run twice as long, and it's never going to get to that never going to satisfy what it needs. So when it gets hot outside, it takes even longer. So the more pressure and heat on the system, you're going to have more issues. So that's something you want to get checked to make sure that it is running optimally.
1: 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Call now, 928-484-8633. Victor and I will be right back right after this here on Checkup Pro Radio. Stand by. 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
1: If you didn't get the phone number for Victor and his team at Fiskor Plumbing and Air, I'll give it to you right now. It's 928-484-8633. That is the number, 928-484-8633. And if you're just tuning in and wondering why I'm giving the phone number out, is because my good friend Victor Rancor from Fiskor Plumbing and Air has brought a fantastic opportunity to you, my listeners, here on Checkup Pro Radio, which I'll mention in just a moment. Victor, welcome back to the show. Thank you for joining me today.
0: Yeah, Jim, it's been quite a good show so far, and I hope that people are getting a lot of good knowledge about their heating and air conditioning system. I feel like that's something that's so important here in Arizona, but some people just don't think about it.
1: 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It's free today if you call now for your first time out system tune-up. This is for someone who's never used Fiscor before. The first time out system tune-up today, only $19.95 versus the ordinary price of $149. And Victor's going to throw in the won't break down this summer guarantee. I find the air conditioning system breaks down at the worst time. It's on a July 4th at 5 o'clock in the afternoon or a Sunday at noon. Those aren't the best times. So to make sure that you don't have these problems, you really need to have it checked out before the heat comes up. Because when the system is pushed hard in the summer months, when it just runs and runs and runs, it's more likely to break. A capacitor could go. It could be as simple as a capacitor, but you know this, Victor. When a capacitor goes, what happens? The system stops.
0: Yeah, and obviously a lot of people, they want to wait till a thing breaks down, right? Mm. And the reason why you don't want to do that is just like if you want to be, you're going to get in line just like everybody else, right? So this time of year is what we, this is the best time to do preventative maintenance. And the goal is to make sure this thing doesn't break down, because realistically, it's not going to break down right now. It's, you know, we're not too hot in the valley yet. You know, summer's not here, but we're only a couple weeks away from the summer really being here and having major, you know, breakdown issues. But what happens as soon as that happens, not only do, you know, it's like anything else in life, supply and demand, right? This offer is going to go away because you're not going to be able to come out there for $20 in the middle of summer. We're running around like crazy. So we're doing this offer right now to make sure that people want to be proactive. They want to get ahead of the line. They want to make sure that when it's July 4th, they got their family over, this thing's not going to break down on them. Those are the customers that we're telling to come do this now. You know, if you want to be like everybody else, like the masses, and wait till the thing breaks down, then you're going to be left on the side of the road, and you might be sweating in your house. It might take days for us to get, you know, even a week to get out there during the summertime, especially during peak time. So it's always better to be proactive, get the stuff checked, make sure it's taken care of, and then you have that peace of mind guarantee as well that this thing is not going to break down this summer.
1: 928-484-8633. That's the only way to get this deal today. 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When they're out there, they're going to check your ductwork as well. It's a $139 duct inspection, absolutely free. And Victor's throwing in the won't break down this summer guarantee. My producer, Jerry, tells me only 5 offers left. So, Victor, we started off with 10. We've got 5 left. And so people must act now. 928-484-8633. Victor, I know you've done different things in your career, but you love the HVAC space. Why do you love it so much?
0: You know, I don't think people realize how important that, how important HVAC is to their home and their comfort and their and just how they feel inside their home. And also, I know that I can help people, right? So when it's 100 degrees outside, you know, my guys, we're working 24 hours a day. So we're on call 24 hours mm-hmm. a day, and we're going to get out there. So, you know, when something does go wrong, you have a company that you can stand, you can believe in, that's going to show up when things go wrong. And I really like being able to go help people and give them an opportunity, you know, save them from having to be sweating in their house or not be able to be comfortable. So I don't know. That's my favorite thing, is being able to help that person when it's 100 degrees outside and we're able to get out there right away for them.
1: And that's why I love doing my radio program, and that's why I love having you on my show, Victor, because together we can help my listeners here in Prescott Valley. Call now, 928-484-8633. It's not too late. We have a few more left, 928-484-8633. I like to tell people that this is a no obligation. The worst case is you're spending $19.95 to have a qualified technician come out and give your system a look. Some people, Victor, don't really want to hear the bad news if there is bad news, but it's way better to know up front than to figure out later when it stops. So I suggest to people when they hit a certain age that they go get a physical once a year, okay? Once a year, have a doctor do a once-over. Do some blood work, because they might identify something that could be really bad. You guys are really doing the same thing for the heating and air conditioning system, right?
0: Yeah, I mean, Jim, think about it, right? If you went in for a checkup today and you went in there for a checkup and the doctor goes through all your stuff and checks your blood work and checks all this stuff and he notices you have something wrong, but then he doesn't tell you, how mad would you be?
1: That's not good.
0: Probably pretty mad, right? Like, all, you know, it could have been, you know, something that could have been prevented from happening. Now, all of a sudden, 2 months later, it all hits you in the face and it could have been prevented. So I always say, you know, don't shoot the messenger. Our job is to be very thorough, educate you. But unlike most companies, we don't push sales. We don't push any of that stuff. We say, hey, this is your, these are what's going on. Would you like to go ahead and take care of it? And if not, that's no problem either way. But our job is to educate you, let you know what's going on.
1: When our listeners call, you guys come out for only $19.95. This, you know, one time, first time out, system tune-up, only $19.95. Let's say that it's an old air conditioning system. Will you give recommendations on, you know, Mr. and Mrs. Smith, you know, I recommend replacing these parts and so forth, which is option one, maybe option two is more of that, maybe option three is, you know, might be a good idea to get a whole new system. Do you guys do that?
0: Yeah, so that, I mean, I think that's one thing that we really pride ourselves in, giving the customer options, right? You know, some people, you know, like to make these things last as long as possible, and they're like me, kind of old school. Let's make this thing last as long as possible. But also keep in mind, sometimes it's not the most economical choice. You know, if I got a 20-year-old system and I'm putting thousands of dollars into the thing, it's just like putting parts into an old car, right? You go, you got a car with 120,000 miles on it, the radiator goes out, then the transmission, then all these things start going out. So a lot of times we will let you know, hey, look, it might be a better option to look into replacing the system. But at the end of the day, we try to push it into the customer's hand to let them make a decision, what makes sense for them and their family. And the cool thing is working with us is that we've actually are able to use, we also have some no money down options as well.
1: Oh.
0: You know, a lot of time right now, that's, you know, a lot of people are struggling with having to be able to make their bills and all this stuff, and coming up with money to be able to repair these things and do it is very difficult. But when you deal with a company like us, we are able to extend some no money down options. You can actually use our money rather than having to use yours to either upgrade the system or even doing repairs. If we need to do stuff, we can actually do that on a no interest option as well.
1: And these are great options because you're going to save money most likely every month on your utility bills with the new system. You're going to be more comfortable in your home, and you're going to be able to sleep better at night, not worrying about it breaking down. And it has a warranty. Don't most systems have a 10-year warranty?
0: Yeah, just like most air conditioning systems are going to come with a 10-year warranty, and some of the lower end ones will be a 5-year, but for the most part, everything that we sell comes with a 10-year warranty on it. But just like anything, so if I got a 15-year-old unit and it has a 10-year warranty, right? Hmm. Have you ever heard of planned obsolescence, Jim?
1: Yeah, of course. It's designed.
0: So it's the idea that it's designed to break down. So after that 10-year mark on your system is when the manufacturer knows that things are going to start going out. We got fan motors and capacitors and all these things that start happening, and you'll notice it kind of becomes a snowball effect too. So a lot of times my technicians like to give you both options, repair versus replace, and kind of make it make sense to you. And like I said, either direction you want to go. If we do have to do any repairs, and hopefully we don't. We do a lot of stuff on this tune-up, Jim, that I've been out to a call and we did a tune-up on it. The thing wasn't working really barely at all. By the time we got done there, the thing was cooling 20 degrees and it was running great. So, you know, I like to say, like, I would love to go out to a house and tell you everything is perfect and actually get this and tell you everything's great, because that's honestly, that'd be better for me. My goal as a company is to make this thing last as long as possible. Like I said before, we're making this offer so you see what kind of business we are. See who we are as a company. And keep in mind, we're a family-owned business. You know, we've been in the Valley here for 25 years servicing Prescott Valley. And, you know, we're family-owned, family-operated, and we really take pride in customer service. So we want you to see what the Fiscor difference is. And like I said, hopefully along the way, you decide you want to continue to do business with us. And that's really why we're even offering this.
1: For my listeners, if you have hot and cold spots in your home, high utility bills, if your system is just not keeping up, it's running constantly, these are some indications that you need to have Victor and his team from Fiscor come out. His number is 928-484-8633. 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Put Fiscor Plumbing and Air in the phone, 928-484-8633. But if you want to take advantage of only a few left, there's four of these offers left where you're going to get a first time out system tune-up only today for $19.95 versus $149, savings of $129. You've got to call now and you will get the won't break down this summer guarantee. And on top of that, a $139 offer for free, the free duct inspection today. 928-484-8633 is the number. 928-484-8633. I think that people are more likely to go to their dentist, Victor, twice a year to get their teeth cleaned and have their teeth inspected, you know, a checkup, right? Than they are their air conditioning system. But they should really have it on the same schedule. If you're going in twice a year for your teeth, you should go in and or have the HVAC tech come out twice a year to check out the system, right?
0: Yeah, it's just like any machine, right? Just like your vehicle. If you don't do an oil change on your car, what's going to happen to it, right? If we don't check it up and you catch it, all of a sudden now it snowballs. Now it's we've done so much irreversible damage that it's an issue. So even from, like, if you even have a brand new unit, obviously we want to make sure we maintain it from day one. And the reason you want to do that is to make sure that it never has to, it never gets gunked up. It doesn't, like, it's like anything else. Like, when all of a sudden you get the system gets all clogged up, all backed up, and all these things going on, and then it's really running really hard, and eventually, you know, if you go clean, even if you go clean it out, sometimes it will have the reverse effect because the thing's been struggling for so long to run. 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Now you clogged up your radiator. What's going to happen to the engine? Yeah. 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Your coil is a radiator for your engine, for your air conditioner. 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
1: 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My name is Jim Clouk, a.k.a. Check A Pro Joe. I love what I do, helping you, the homeowner in the greater Prescott Valley, get hooked up with pre-qualified home service providers here on the Check A Pro Radio Show. My friend Victor Rancor from Fiskor Plumbing and Air is joining me today on the program, and we've covered a lot. Victor, is there anything we've missed as far as educating the listeners today in general terms on their air conditioning and heating systems?
0: You know what, Jim? I think we've gone really into really good detail on it and what really is entailed to have the service done. I think the one thing we just really have to hammer on it is really the importance of it, Jim. Like, if we're not getting these things done, you know, it's one of those things we can kick the tire down the road. It's running and running and running. Every time we push anything off in life, right, we procrastinate. We say, oh, we're going to take care of it. We'll take care of it. We'd be surprised how many people would go out there like, oh, we had it serviced last year. And I go check the notes and I check the filter on it, and it was in 2001, right? It's been 3 years and the system's been running and having so many issues, and they couldn't figure out why their energy bills are higher, why they're not as comfortable, or why the unit's not cooling like it used to. And you'd be surprised how many times that we just do a proper tune-up on the thing that we can get this thing to cut your energy bills by, you know, 20%. We can get the thing to run better. We can make it quieter. And I think that's one thing that people don't realize, that these units shouldn't be loud. So if you do have, like, a loud air conditioner that's going all the time, we should probably check that out. There's little tweaks that we can make that we can quiet that thing up. You know, a lot of people have their air conditioners sitting right there where they entertain people during the summertime. You come over for a barbecue and your air conditioner is the star of the show because it's making so much noise. So there are some little tweaks we can do that we do on the tune-up that we can get those things to be a little bit quieter, run a little bit better, so you're not having to listen to it all day as well.
1: Yeah, they can vibrate a lot. When the fan kicks on, that's when it's going to start making noise outside. And that fan kicks on, there's just a lot of momentum, right? There's a lot of force. And so I've seen outdoor HVAC units shake, rattle, and roll. You know what I'm talking about, Victor, right? It looks like it's going to come off its foundation.
0: Well, have you ever seen, if you're into the house, when the air conditioner turns on and all the lights dim, Jim?
1: Mm-hmm. That's not a good indication.
0: Yeah. That's not it. So if you go turn your air conditioner on and the lights all flicker, They're telling me that something's going on with the thing, that we can catch that, we can take care of that on the tune-up. A lot of times that we can, you know, it might be a loose wire, it could be something like that that's actually causing that little power surge.
1: Yeah.
0: The other thing that we run into a lot here is really power outages too. So one of the things that we've been doing for our customers, and every new install we do this, but we could actually add this part to any system, is a surge protector. So with the energy bills and everything, there's so much strain being put on the energy companies lately. There's even a lot of brownouts and blackouts, and all of a sudden you get power surges in the summertime. And we find that these little power surges will wipe out the whole air conditioner. So we've been going through, and all of our customers are putting on these surge protectors, circuit boards, pressers, things like that. And these are things that we're doing to help prevent our customers. So on a maintenance, if we do come out there, make sure to ask my technician about a surge protector. This is a new product that came out because of so many air conditioners that are getting destroyed by these power outages or power surges here in the valley, that we're recommending putting them on every single new install that we do.
1: That makes a whole lot of sense. The phone number is 928-484-8633. My producer, Jerry, tells me in my ear that there's only two offers left. We started off with 10 at the beginning of the program, only two left. So you must call now to get your first time out system tune-up. Only today here on the radio show, $19.95 versus $149. It's a saving of $129. You'll also get the won't break down this summer guarantee, which means Victor and his team guarantee it's not going to break down this summer. And also, Victor threw in, because I asked him to, I said, I need something else for my listeners. 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I said, great, let's do that. 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This is crazy. All that for $19.95, but there's only two left. Call now, 928-484-8633. Again, 928-484-8633. That is the phone number. 928-484-8633 is the number. We are in the last quarter of the program. It's like the end of a football game. The most important things happen in the last 2 minutes, right? What do we want to cover before we end the program today?
0: And obviously, we covered a lot about the importance of having these systems maintained and taken care of. You know, I think the big thing we really want to talk about is that the summer is coming, right? Mm-hmm. If you're listening to this radio ad and the weather is mild and you're not thinking it's a big deal, that's usually the customer that ends up getting stuck on the side of the road. And my concern is I would rather you get to be on the front of the line instead of having to be at the back of the line. The other thing that we haven't really covered much is we do have what we call our Fiscor family plan. So when a technician does come out there, ask him about it, because it's not only going to include some incredible deals, but we're also going to give you some discounts on repairs and things like that are going to help you, you know, move forward with projects. Or, you know, for future service, we have a discounted rate where if you're out there the first time out, you sign up on our maintenance agreement, it's very, very low cost, and you'll be able to get these tune-ups done. So I always say it's one less thing for you to worry about. We call you when it's time for service. We let you know it's time to get your tune-up done. So, you know, we're busy. Most people are busy nowadays. They don't think about it. It's out of sight, out of mind. So, you know, make sure to ask a technician about the Fiscor family plan. It's very, very affordable. It comes with great benefits. The other cool thing is it has what we call our front of the line pass. So if you're a Fiscor family member and you have the maintenance agreement with us, if it is 100 degrees outside and something does go wrong, we guarantee we'll be there within 24 hours and your repair's free. So, you know, you're not going to be put in the back of the line behind everybody else. We call it a front of the line pass. So make sure to ask your technician about that while he's out there as well.
1: It's like being at Disney. 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If you can't get through, not a problem. 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You're going to get a duct inspection for your HVAC system, only $139. 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
0: Yeah, and Jim, if they call right now and they get this thing scheduled, we are a plumbing company as well. 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
1: And it's so important. 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Call now, 928-484-8633. That is the number. Victor's thrown in this extra deal with the free water test. Really smart. 928-484-8633. Of course, you guys are insured and licensed. We didn't talk about that. That seems obvious, but some people in your industry don't do that. They don't offer that.
0: We are fully licensed and insured. The other thing is we don't sub any work out. Everybody that comes in your house from Fiscor works for Fiscor from the plumbing side, HVAC side, installation. So a lot of companies here in the Valley, one guy will sell you the air conditioner, another company's coming in and installing it. So you don't know who to blame and who to point fingers at if there are issues. So yeah, we're definitely licensed and insured. We also are the only company here in Prescott Valley, and you can ask any inspector that we're the only company that pulls permits on every single project that we do. So any new system replacement, any water heater replacement, we pull permits and make sure that you're not only going to be covered, but you're going to get inspected by the city, make sure it's done. Because keep in mind, you know, we're working with water, gas, and electricity all in one area, right? And when you got all those things together and you don't have someone coming and checking behind you, there's usually a reason behind it. So most contractors, they want to cut corners. They don't want to pull permits. They don't want to do things the right way. They don't want to have the proper insurance because it costs money to do. But what happens is now the liability goes on to the homeowner. So at Fiscor, we take all liability. The other cool thing is if you do ever get a project done with us, Jim, we have what we call our no change order guarantee. So we're the only company in the Valley that whatever price we give you is out the door. So many companies will come and give you this low air conditioning price. They go rip the thing out and they say, hey, I need more money. Mm-hmm. Right. And that's the thing that we see all the time. And so we definitely offer our no change order guarantee, which is very important for a lot of our customers.
1: There are a lot of scam artists out there. You have to be really careful. One reason why I do this show is because I'm here to protect my listeners. I'm here to protect the community. I am a typical homeowner. I've run up against a lot of unscrupulous contractors over the decades. I've been doing this for over 20 years at CheckaPro. It's so important for everybody to be checking out the contractor you have come over. Ask them for their certificate of insurance. If they can't produce one, they're not insured. Ask them for their license number or look it up if you can online. Ask them for references and check out their reviews. Be careful. If the price seems too good to be true, it may be.
0: Yeah, and keep in mind, every one of our technicians does carry our license and insurance information, so you can ask them at any time. They carry it on them in their vans. And the other thing is, you know, when I look at it in dealing business with the company, it's figuring out who's running it, right? So many companies now, it's, you know, they're ran by these big corporations. Fiscor is different. We're a family-owned operation. You know, we're the family. It's all family within there. Everybody that works in that company is like a big community. You'll be able to tell right away from the first time you call in, just the happy, smiling person you get on the end of the phone. And then when my technicians cut out, like I said, they're going to treat your house like it's our own. And we really pride ourselves. And the other thing is, like I said before, we pride ourselves on training. My technicians are all up to speed on all the new modern technology, all the new air conditioning system, all the new furnaces, pretty much any brand you can think of. My technicians are trained to be able to work on it. And we really pride ourselves on the amount of time we put into training our technicians, making sure they got the job, they're able to do the job the right way.
1: I really appreciate you coming in, Victor. Thank you so much for being on the program today. One more time, here's the phone number to get the offer, 928-484-8633. 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
0: Thank you for having me on, Jim.
1: And thanks for all of you tuning in today. Everybody, have a safe weekend.

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15: I'm Carmen Roberts, celebrating America's 250th birthday with fireworks, flyovers, and thunderstorms. But those storms delayed the D.C. celebration. It did not stop them.
16: We're going to make it bigger, better, stronger, and we're going to love it even more. And I just want to thank you. And the inconvenience of lightning can do that. But lightning will never stop you.
15: President Trump last night. And Super Typhoon Bavi is bearing down on Guam and the Northern Mariana Islands with a monster storm of 180-mile-an-hour winds.
17: In the Western Pacific, Guam and the rest of the Mariana Islands are under a typhoon warning. Super Typhoon Bavi is a dangerous storm equivalent to a Category 5 hurricane in the Atlantic Basin. The worst of the storm is expected to be north of Guam, but conditions will continue to deteriorate overnight on all the islands.
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18: Thanks for making KQ&A your choice for your Sunday. Calling for partly cloudy skies overnight tonight, mostly sunny and windy for tomorrow. Expect an overnight low of 66 tonight in the Prescott Quad Cities with a high tomorrow of 93, Tuesday high of 94. 69 tonight in Cottonwood with a high tomorrow of 102, 104 for the high on Tuesday. 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
19: This is Arizona News Audio. I'm John Gilliland. Congressman Eli Crane, a co-sponsor of the Preserving Our Constitution Act, aimed at preventing federal courts from recognizing or enforcing foreign or religious laws, customs, or practices that don't align with the U.S. Constitution or federal law.
20: This legislation is extremely important. It's the type of thing that many of us have fought for over the years. Many have lost many of our friends to over the years.
19: Firefighters across Arizona on high alert as hot, dry conditions and 4th of July celebrations raise concerns about new wildfire starts. Crews are already working to contain several wildfires burning across the Southwest, including the 21,000-acre pocket fire near Sedona. And an 8-year-old boy, Andres Robles, and his parents celebrating more than a birthday as the Tucson boy becomes the Disneyland Resort's 1 billionth guest. Marking a historic moment as the iconic theme park continues celebrating their 70th anniversary. I'm John Gilliland. This is Arizona News Audio.
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2: Larry Elder here, the sage from South Central, the prince of Pico Union, the czar of common sense, the great Eldersky, Don Lorenzo. Welcome to the program. 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
7: 888-971-SAGE, 888-971-7243. I am Larry Elder. We are Salem News Channel. I took a look at the Democrats Socialists of America platform and some of their working papers, and it's all about rooting out white supremacy, structural racism. Racism has never been a less significant factor in American life. I told you about the polls taken 2007 by Gallup when Barack Obama was competing against Hillary Clinton for the Democrat nomination, and Mitt Romney was competing against John McCain for the Republican nomination. And the poll found that there were 5% of Americans said they would never vote for a black person for president, no matter how well qualified. 11% said they wouldn't vote for a woman, no matter how well qualified. On the Republican side, 24% said they would never vote for a Mormon, referring to Mitt Romney. 24%. And 42% said they would not vote for somebody as old as John McCain was. Obviously, the attitude about age has changed. But if you look at these four candidates competing for their respective party's nomination, Obama's hurdle was lower than Hillary's, with all of her experience, than Mitt Romney's, with all of his experience, than John McCain, with all of their experience. And all three of those people are white. So can we knock it off? How many elections have taken place for Senate, for governor, and in cities where a minority of the voters were black, yet the winner was black? There are four members of the House as we speak who are black Republicans, none of whom represents a majority black district. None. Yet the DSA is all about rooting out white supremacy. So all these white supremacists are voting for black people to govern them. And again, in 2016, when Trump got elected, the city of over 100,000 people that most voted for Donald Trump was Abilene, Texas. Roughly 80-85% voted for him. The city is 140 years old. And shortly after President Trump got elected, Abilene, Texas voted for its first black mayor. He won by double digits. Can we knock it off? Let's revisit the question and answers between Brandon Gill of Texas and the CEO of NPR, Catherine Marr, who's still the CEO. They no longer have federal dollars, thanks to Trump. It was all about white supremacy and class struggle and reparations and this, that, and the other. By the way, I looked at the viewership of NPR. Pretty much tracks the membership of the Nash of the Democrat Socialists of America. Overwhelmingly white, overwhelmingly affluent, overwhelmingly college or graduate schools. Number 43.
8: Thank you, Chairwoman Green, and I apologize, I'm getting over a cold, so I'm losing my voice here. Ms. Marr, I want to start with you. Just generally, would you say you generally agree or disagree with the following statement? The history of all hitherto existing society is the history of class struggles.
9: I would not say I agree with that, sir.
8: You're not. That's good to hear. It's interesting because a lot of your thinking, as expressed by your public statements, is deeply infused with economic and cultural Marxism. Do you believe that America is addicted to white supremacy?
9: I believe that I tweeted that, and as I've said earlier, I believe much of my thinking has evolved over the last half decade.
8: It has evolved. Why did you tweet that?
9: I don't recall the exact context, sir, so I wouldn't be able to say.

0: Okay. Do you believe that America believes in black plunder and white democracy?
1: I don't believe that, sir.
0: You tweeted that in reference to a book you were reading at the time, apparently, The Case for Reparations.
1: I don't think I've ever read that book, sir.
0: You tweeted about it. You said you took a day off to fully read The Case for Reparations. You put that on Twitter in January of 2020.
1: I apologize. I don't recall that I did.
0: Okay.
1: No doubt that your tweet there is correct, but I don't recall that.
0: Okay. Do you believe that white people inherently feel superior to other races?
1: I do not.
0: You don't? You tweeted something to that effect. You said, I grew up feeling superior. Ha, how white of me. Why did you tweet that?
1: I think I was probably reflecting on what it was to grow up in an environment where I had lots of advantages.
0: It sounds like you're saying that white people feel superior.
1: I don't believe that anybody feels that way, sir. I was just reflecting on my own experiences.
0: Do you think that white people should pay reparations?
1: I have never said that, sir.
0: Yes, you did. You said it in January of 2020. You tweeted, "Yes, the North, yes, all of us, yes, America, yes, our original collective sin and unpaid debt, yes, reparations, yes, on this day."
1: I don't believe that was a reference to fiscal reparations, sir.
0: What kind of reparations was it a reference to?
1: I think it was just a reference to the idea that we all owe much to the people who came before us.
0: That's a bizarre way to frame what you tweeted. Okay, how much reparations have you personally paid?
1: Sir, I don't believe that I've ever paid reparations.
0: Okay, just for everybody else.
1: I'm not asking anyone
0: to pay
1: reparations.
0: Seems to be what you're suggesting. Do you believe that looting is morally wrong?
1: I believe that looting is illegal, and I refer to it as counterproductive. I think it should be prosecuted.
0: Do you believe it's morally wrong, though?
1: Of course.
0: Of course. Then why did you refer to it as counterproductive? It's a very different way to describe it.
1: It is both morally wrong and counterproductive, as well as being
0: illegal. You tweeted, "It's hard to be mad about protests," in reference to the BLM protests, not prioritizing the private property of a system of oppression. You didn't condemn the looting. You said that it was counterproductive. NPR also promoted a book called In Defense of Looting. Do you think that that's an appropriate use of taxpayer dollars?
1: I'm unfamiliar with that book, sir, and I don't believe that was at my time at NPR.
0: You tweeted that you read that book, but
1: I don't believe that I did read that book, sir.
0: Do you think that a few years ago, NPR educated America about, quote, the whole community of genderqueer dinosaur enthusiasts. Do you think that that's an appropriate use of tax dollars?
1: I was not at NPR at the time, sir.
0: That's not the question, though. Do you think that that's an appropriate use of our tax dollars?
1: I think our tax dollars that we use are to be able to provide a wide range of
0: perspectives. I'll take that as a yes. You do believe that that's appropriate. Your health advisor at NPR also stated in an interview that, quote, fear of fatness is more harmful than actual fat. Would you like to explain how fear of fatness is more harmful than actual fat? That's an editorial at NPR.
1: I am not familiar with the editorial, and I don't believe that was published during my time here.
0: It's called Diet Culture is Everywhere. Here's How to Fight It. Do you think that that's an appropriate use of taxpayer dollars?
1: I think any reporting on health is an appropriate use of taxpayer dollars, yes.
0: And you think that editorializing that fat is not unhealthy is appropriate?
1: I don't know what that article is, sir, and I'm not familiar with it,
0: this
1: so I couldn't say.
0: This is fake news. Do you think that basic accommodations like doorways or seat belts represent, quote, latent fat phobia?
1: I don't have an opinion.
0: That's also from NPR. Do you think civility is racist?
1: No, sir.
0: No. Well, your outlet ran an article entitled, quote, "When Civility is Used as a Cudgel Against People of Color." That was on All Things Considered. Would you like to explain?
1: Well, I'm not on the editorial side, sir. I'm not familiar with that story.
0: You talk about how NPR is news. This is editorialization, and I'll read it. For many people of color in the United States, civility isn't so much social lubricant as it is a vehicle for containing them, preventing social mobility, and preserving the status quo. This is garbage. I'll spend all of my time doing everything I can to ensure you guys never get another dollar of taxpayer funding. This is complete garbage. Thank you, Madam Chair.
2: Thank you, Mr. Gill. I now recognize.
3: So this is what the listeners of NPR have been getting a steady diet of. She's still there, even though, thankfully, they no longer get any money from federal taxpayers. And as I said, the Democrat Socialists of America, riddled with all of this stuff about systemic oppression, white supremacy, systemic racism, rooting out the vestiges of white supremacy, systemic racism. Here's what Rahm Emanuel said about these people. Rahm Emanuel used to be the mayor of Chicago. He was Barack Obama's chief of staff, and some say he might likely run for president. He knows he's on the wrong side of these people. Number 41.
4: There are candidates out there, specifically like in New York City, who don't like America. I happen to think being an American means you win the lottery ticket of life. There are challenges in America that is not living up to its potential, as outlined here on the 250-year anniversary of the Declaration of Independence, where America falls short, but you always struggle for that better. There are people in the Democratic Socialist Party who literally do not like America, think it is a bad country. They don't have any identity, and that is not the Democratic Party.
3: Eldorados, I don't think I've ever been this enthusiastic about a documentary movie as I am about The Story of Everything. 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
6: This is Arizona News Audio. I'm John Gittleman. Crews are working to grow containment quickly as dry thunderstorms this weekend could feed the 24,000-acre pocket fire, now 25% contained north of Sedona.
7: Not expecting wetting rains, but could have downdrafts, which adds another weather complexity, because downdrafts can be very strong and in very erratic directions.
6: Fire spokesman Dick Fleshman says they could also see an increase in lightning, which could start additional fires. He says the heaviest smoke is on the southern flank and the fire growth is mainly to the west. 4th of July here, and that can be bad news for your pet. They don't understand why things are getting so noisy and wild. Kelsey Dickerson with the Arizona Humane Society says you can prepare your furry friend for the raucous weekend by getting them microchipped, and if they already have one, make sure it's got the latest information. And a hiker rescued this morning after suffering a medical emergency along the Bog Spring Trail in Madera Canyon in the Santa Rita Mountains. First responders encourage all hikers to plan ahead and carry plenty of water. This is Arizona News Audio. I'm John Gilliland.
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8: 888-971-SAGE, 888-971-7243. I am Larry Elder. We are Salem News Channel. Dave, Dr. Dave in Marina Del Rey. Dr. Dave, how are you?
9: Fine, Larry. How you been, good man?
8: I've been well.
9: Good. About 10 years ago, I walked by your table where you were dining at the Thai restaurant in Westchester and said hello.
8: I remember that. Remember what I said behind in response? I said, food fight! Food fight!
9: I wish we had done that. I hadn't done that since college.
8: Yeah.
9: You were dining with one of your relatives who was a liberal, and you said it was difficult swallowing.
8: Yeah.
9: A little levity. Maybe you've heard this, but we're in the situation now with Patriots Day coming up and all that, with Independence Day. Are you familiar with the Bill of Rights of the young single man in the United States?
8: I am not, because I'm neither.
9: Nor am I. I was a long time ago. His Bill of Rights goes as such: life, liberty, and the happiness of pursuit.
8: I'm waiting for the profundity of that to just wash over me. I like it.
9: Two words are reversed. You know that.
8: I know that. Did you write that?
9: No, I wish I knew who to give credit to. No, I'm not that intelligent.
8: I see. Well, thank you very much for that. You should have taken credit. Somebody once said, originality is the art of concealing your source. Whoever said that probably stole that from somebody else. Dr. Dave, thank you for calling. Jake is in Becker, Minnesota. Jake, you're on the Larry Elder Show. Thank you for calling.
10: Hey, how's it going? A pleasure to talk to you.
8: My pleasure. Thank you for calling.
10: Hey, I just wonder, like, why is, you know, everybody looks at these inner city and these people, you know, that they interview on legacy media and all sort of stuff. Why is no one, like, coming out to the country and talking to people who voted for Trump, who love everything about what he's doing? Like, we have beautiful children, beautiful wives that we do anything for. Like, why does, I don't understand why no one looks into that type of stuff. Like, we all work hard to provide for all of them, and no one cares. They want to be they want everything given to them. They never had a grandpa that said your eyebrows are to keep the sweat out of your eyes. Like, go work.
8: Jake, thank you for calling. It's funny you should say this. The founder of Fox News is a guy named Roger Ailes. And somebody asked Roger Ailes what his niche for Fox News was going to be. He said, half the country. The former CEO of NPR, who was succeeded by this woman we just now mentioned, Catherine Marr. His name was Ken Stern. He decided to get from behind his desk and go out and travel around the country. He wrote a book about it, traveled around for a whole year. And just as you said, he discovered people who were proud Americans, who loved their families, who loved their kids, who loved their grandkids, who worked hard, who didn't complain, who weren't angry, who weren't bitter. And he wrote a whole book about it. Even know existed. And he knew that his colleagues at NPR did not know existed. I told him, who no longer speaks to me because of Trump. My friend, as I mentioned this story again, I won't bore you with it, but I'll shorten it, has a son with special needs. And he is convinced that Donald Trump, quote, mocked a disabled reporter. And I told him he didn't. He was mocking what Donald Trump thought as the reporters retreat from a story that Trump quoted. when Trump backing away from the story, according to Trump, and Trump at a town hall said, I don't remember, mocking the journalist and waving his arms around. Now, the journalist has an atrophied arm, and so a lot of people thought that Donald Trump was mocking his disability. By the way, for what it's worth, the reporter himself never said that Donald Trump mocked my disability. And, by the way, he doesn't wave his arms around like that. The reporter doesn't. His name is Serge Kovaleski. You can see him speak on YouTube. He speaks very calmly, very articulately. He doesn't wave his arms around. And I told my friend that there is a

0: website called Catholics for, the number for Trump, that shows Trump using that gesture to mock himself, to mock an able-bodied general. The man is a stand-up comic. And it didn't matter. My friend still insisted Trump mocked a disabled reporter. And I said, what makes you think I would vote for somebody who'd be so cruel, so unkind, as to mock somebody because of his or her disability? So we had a long discussion about Trump. And he insisted Trump was going to go down in flames. Now, this is, of course, when all the polls were saying, just as he did, that Trump was very likely going to go down in flames. The day of the election, 85% chance, according to the New York Times, of Hillary winning. And I told my friend, you think you know the country, but you don't. You think you have your finger on the pulse of the country, but you don't. And, of course, Trump wins. And I'm sure my friend was quite embarrassed. Let's go back to the phone, shall we? Sheldon is in Valencia, California. Sheldon, you're on the Larry Ola Show.
1: Hey, Larry.
0: Sheldon, how are you?
1: First of all, hey, man, I think we're about the same age. I'm 51. 1951.
0: Oh, 1951. I was going to say, yeah, you're off by 21 years. No, 23 years. I just turned 74.
1: Okay, so I'll be 75 in August, next month. Did you ever go, when you were in high school, did you ever go to Shelley's Manhole?
0: I sure did. Are you kidding me?
1: I used to love that place. Miles Davis and Willie Bobo.
0: Everybody big in jazz came there. And
1: yeah,
0: as you know, Shelley was the owner. I think he played drums, didn't he?
1: Yes.
0: Yeah.
1: Yep.
0: Mm-hmm.
1: Yeah, anyway, you know what? These people that go around like this, I just wish we start attacking it like they do. First of all, anybody raised a kid, that had kids, man, your kid is 1 and 2 and 3 and 4, they're a little tyrant. And unless you deal with it, they grow up to be little tyrants. Do you want a 5-year-old running your government that's going to pick your wallet? You let a 5-year-old go into your wallet? Give me a break. So we need to start attacking it. I've actually emailed Steve Hilton's email on this 3 weeks ago. I never got an answer yet. But we need to start talking more, as I mentioned to you before, more conceptually, and start giving it back to them. But these people, man, they're the kid next door that the mom never disciplined. They throw tantrums. That girl, man, she's throwing tantrums. She needs hormone therapy. How about anger therapy? You want that to run your government? Give me a break.
0: Sheldon, thank you so much for the call. I appreciate it. We're going to talk about the CNN stat guy. He says that the odds of the Democrats taking control of the Senate are going down, not up. I argue it's because of all these crazy left-wing people who are getting elected. No borders, no police, no ICE, free buses, free daycare, free child care, systemic racism. Won't this woman who won in Colorado, there was an attack on a gathering of Jews over October 7. A 82-year-old man was shot and killed. The guy who shot and killed him cried out, "Free Palestine." And the woman who won yesterday said, I'm not sure. I wouldn't say that's necessarily anti-Semitism. What? I'm Larry Elder.
2: I'm Carmen Roberts, celebrating America's 250th birthday with fireworks, flyovers, and thunderstorms. But those storms delayed the D.C. celebration. It did not stop them.
3: We're going to make it bigger, better, stronger, and we're going to love it even more. And I just want to thank you. And the inconvenience of lightning can do that. But lightning will never stop you.
2: President Trump last night. And Super Typhoon Bavi is bearing down on Guam and the Northern Mariana Islands with a monster storm of 180-mile-an-hour winds.
4: In the Western Pacific, Guam and the rest of the Mariana Islands are under a typhoon warning. Super Typhoon Bavi is a dangerous storm equivalent to a Category 5 hurricane in the Atlantic Basin. The worst of the storm is expected to be north of Guam, but conditions will continue to deteriorate overnight on all the islands.
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5: Thanks for making KQ&A your choice for your Sunday. calling for partly cloudy skies overnight tonight, mostly sunny and windy for tomorrow. Expect an overnight low of 66 tonight in the Prescott Quad Cities with a high tomorrow of 93, Tuesday high of 94. 69 tonight in Cottonwood with a high tomorrow of 102, 104 for the high on Tuesday. 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
6: Yavapai County is traditionally conservative, so why don't our leaders reflect our conservative values? This is Shondell Wildman, and I'm running for the state legislature in Yavapai County. I was raised with traditional American and family values. I was a stay-at-home mom. 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
0: 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Tim is in Minneapolis. Tim, you're on the Larry Elder Show. Thank you for calling.
15: Hey, my first time calling, so finally got through to you.
0: Nice to hear from you.
15: Anyway, I remember a gentleman calling just a little bit ago. He's saying that the Republicans aren't doing enough, you know, to fight against socialism. And I had an idea. I was thinking, why don't they, you know, teach a class someplace and offer free refreshments, maybe around the colleges or something, and get the young people in there to brief them about socialism. Just an idea I thought I'd drop in your hat.
0: That's not a bad idea. They love the word free. By the way, there's all sorts of videos about socialism on Prager University. 5 minutes. Perfect for the attention span of one of these average people. Number of videos, 5 minutes in length, about the history of socialism, what happened in communist China, what happened in Soviet Union under Stalin, what's happened in Venezuela, what's happening in Cuba. You know, the beautiful thing is that we've had lots of examples, unfortunate examples, of a capitalistic system versus a socialistic slash Marxist slash communist system. After the end of World War II, East Germany, West Germany were divided. Compare the two countries. Which one was more prosperous? Which one provided greater opportunities? Which one had a higher standard of living? Wasn't even close. North Korea, South Korea. Compare the two. Which has a higher standard of living? Which is more prosperous? It isn't even close. Cuba versus South Florida, where a number of Cubans fled. Which is more prosperous? Which is more affluent? Which had greater economic opportunities? Not even close. And these are real world examples. Same people, same history, same culture, different political and economic system. Night and day. And as I said earlier, as we speak, there's a libertarian president of Argentina who has gotten rid of a bunch of rules and regulations. Dramatic reduction in inflation. And he got rid of all the rent control laws, all of them, and replaced them with none. And suddenly now there's an explosion of availability of rental apartments and a dramatic decline in the rent. How can that be? Because of, according to Zohran Mamdani, the reason rents are so high in New York is because of a bunch of greedy landlords who are gouging poor tenants. I honestly find it amazing that as we speak in our hemisphere, you have two people, Zohran Mamdani and Javier Milei, the president of Argentina, going in completely different directions regarding what to do about rent and the availability of apartments. And this guy with a smiling face is talking about freezing the rents so far on a million tenants in New York. And as Tom Sowell has said many times, people like that act as if people are just little like chess pieces on a chessboard. You can just move them around and they won't react. You can just freeze the amount of money that a landlord can get for his or her apartment, and they'll spend the same amount of money repairing them. They'll have the same energy and incentive to build new apartments. Is that what you think they'll do? Is that how they'll react? Even Gavin Newsom opposes the wealth tax that's on the ballot. Californians will vote for it in November. But then after all these socialists won their primaries on that Tuesday, all the ones endorsed by Zohran Mamdani, not just the three that were running for the House, but also several others that were running for the state legislature in New York, they all won. Gavin Newsom then came out and did a 1A on a billionaire's tax. He now wants one nationally. Kamala Harris is now meeting with Zohran Mamdani. I'm Larry Elder.
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25: 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Eldorado's Let Larry Know What's On Your Mind.
0: 888-971-SAGE, 888-971-7243. I am Larry Elder. We are Salem News Channel. Hear about the protests that are going on in South Africa. Protests over illegal immigration. We'll talk about that next hour. Also, a Illinois state lawmaker says Trump is, quote, bringing back the Dred Scott era, close quote. Should I crawl under the bed? And CNN's that guy says the odds of the Democrats taking control of the Senate are getting weaker, not stronger. All of this and more, 888-971-SAGE. Barbara is in Los Angeles. Barbara, you're on the Larry Elder Show. Thank you for calling.
26: Hi, Larry. Thanks for taking my call.
0: My pleasure.
26: I've met you before. I love your show. So I'm a German immigrant, and in 1985, we were in Berlin, in West Berlin, and for one day, we had to go to East Berlin. And I can tell you, one day of that communism was enough for me. The people over there, they were so, you couldn't even do anything. You had the feeling they're snitching on you every single time, every time you look. They were so mistrusting, and why anybody would want to vote for communism is beyond me. And the city, East Berlin, it looked like it was right after the war. There were piles of rubble on different street corners and buildings not rebuilt. It was horrible. And then when the wall came down, everybody from West Germany went, the contractors went over and rebuilt their city and their country. I think everybody who votes for communism and socialism, they need to move to a socialist country first and never ever come back, because it's horrible. So those are my two cents.
0: Barbara, thank you very much for that. I appreciate it. Here's John Fetterman's two cents, number 22.
1: You know, when I was on Jesse's show back in early May, I warned, I said the Democratic Party is, we're heading for an orgy of socialism. And now look, and here we are for these things. So these very specific kinds of candidates, you know, these aren't my smears. These are using their own words and their own views and their tweets and the things that they've said and the way they've behaved. And then, of course, you have the king of the dirtbags of P. Hustle up in Maine, you know, roughing up ex-girlfriends and spend a decade on the social media called Kick that's been described as the predator's paradise. For why people are on that kinds of platforms. So, you know, as a Democrat, it's entirely appropriate to just call that out.
0: He called them the dirtbag left. Javier is in the Bronx. Javier, you're on the Larry Elder Show. Thank you for calling.
2: How often is Trump stumping?
0: James is in Benson, Arkansas. James, you're on the Larry Elder Show.
3: Hey, Larry. First time caller to your show. A fella called in and said, you know, we need to do more to educate people about the leftists. The Republicans need to do that. There's a movie I saw part of some years ago called The Czechist. I think it's a Russian pronunciation for Lenin's secret police. And they went around, it's a true story, they went around rounding people up and then executing these people. And these people were well-educated people that had supported Lenin. So it's something to think about. It's a very shocking movie. You may not be able to watch it.
0: It's called The Checklist?
3: Not Checklist. It's The Checkist.
0: Checkist, I see.
3: Yes.
0: I got you. Let me write that down. I'll check it out. This is a panel on CNN responding to a viewer comment about capitalism, and it's corrupt, and this is why socialism is rising. Number 23.
4: Now, some viewer feedback from CNN.com/Abby. Here's our first comment. Capitalism is corrupt. That's why socialism is rising in politics.
5: Well, this administration, I get it.
6: I mean, popular viewpoint these days in the Democratic Party.
4: Emil, you're laughing, but I mean, isn't it a legit issue that when people see capitalism being weaponized to enrich politicians and oligarchs, that they might get skeptical of it?
23: I can understand that. If they would actually read a couple of books, they might appreciate the extraordinary body count that socialism has managed to rack up, which is the reason why people imagine saying democratic socialism makes it fundamentally
4: better. Yeah, but let's not say, we don't have to say that socialism is better than capitalism, but I'm just saying, I'm not asking you to, but I'm just saying, isn't it bad PR for capitalism?
23: Oh,
4: for capitalism to function the way that it is functioning in some cases, right?
0: Hold on.
23: You should want.
0: Hold on. I'm not asking you to say whether socialism is better than capitalism. I'm not asking you to say that. Isn't it bad PR when you see politicians who are corrupt, who are engaging what people perceive to be self-dealing, and therefore we ought not have capitalism? You've not seen the corruption in socialist states where the party bureaucrats manage to be able to get an apartment, other people cannot? Such brain dead stuff. And again, these are people who've never had to meet a payroll, spent years in graduate schools. Here's Missouri Senator Eric Schmidt, number 27.
27: No, you're not wrong at all. They knew exactly what they were doing. And again, this is a this isn't some one-time deal. This is actually who they are now. These people who are like gender studies majors at some Ivy League college who were writing white papers somehow found their way into the White House and decided to open up our border. And the chaos that took place, you want to talk about affordability? What does that do when 15 to 20 million people flood into our country? It raises costs of housing. It raises costs for rent. The people who are visiting the ERs. It's a total insult to American citizens. But again, Democrats have made their choice. They've lost their argument with the American people. All they have left now is to bring people in here illegally, get them on federal benefits, and hope that they vote for them now. So this is an important issue. Joe Biden, in many ways, was sort of like a willing accomplice to all this. But what happens when you get a true believer in that office the next time, potentially, which is why 26 and 28 is so important for us to win.
0: Remember when Mamdani contrasted rugged individualism with the warm embrace of collectivism? Number 44.
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1: 888-971-SAGE, 888-971-7243. I am Larry Elder. We are Salem News Channel. DHS Secretary Mullen called birthright citizenship a national security risk. Dow Jones hit a record high even as job number for June came in weaker than expected. And the CNN stat guy says the odds of Democrats regaining control of the Senate have declined. All of this and more, 888-971-SAGE. Regarding birthright citizenship, this is Lydia Moynihan, who's with the New York Post, squaring off with CNN's Abby Phillips. Number 19.
2: You're saying that all of the 1.5 million people of Chinese
3: can vote here. Do
2: heritage
3: you really want people
2: are coming
3: who are,
2: for the sole purpose of utilizing
3: CCP
2: our social services?
3: Whose parents are CCP citizens who grow up in China to come here and vote?
2: There are
3: that
2: plenty
3: is
2: of people who have parents of foreign citizenship who are American citizens and do, in fact, have the right to vote. They might be from China, they might be from Russia, they might be from England, they might be from anywhere
3: but
2: in the world.
3: I don't think that we should...
2: That is not illegal.
3: I think it makes sense
2: to have parents from another country.
3: I don't understand why it would be controversial to crack down on birthright
2: tourism. It's not... It's actually... that's my point. It's right? Not controversial.
3: Great. So then what are we arguing about? Can we agree that's something we should crack down on then?
1: And the same host, Abby Phillip, just tried to paint Republicans as anti-immigrant. Republicans, in fact, are anti-illegal immigration. Number 15.
2: And that's something that's really pushing back, it seems, on the heavily anti-immigrant rhetoric coming out of the White House and the Republican Party. They were pretty clear. This country was founded by immigrants and is a place that is designed to give citizenship to people who come here, are born here, but come here and become citizens through other means.
4: Can I just push back on that slightly? Obviously, I'm a supporter of this administration. I'm a daughter of two immigrants. I'm a supporter of immigration when it's done the legal, correct way. And I think immigrants have done an incredible a bit of good, let's just say, for our country, including my own family. So I don't think there's an anti-immigrant sentiment. I think it's an anti-illegal immigrant sentiment. I would say a good chunk of why Donald Trump got elected is because we have a problem with illegal immigration. I'd say most Americans actually agree on that. They disagree on the level to which it's bothering them and what they want to change. But I know a lot of people that thought that birthright citizenship was a major problem and who voted for President Trump assuming he might be able to make some kind of a difference.
1: And Secretary Mullen calls birthright citizenship a national security risk. Number 39.
5: I think the president was spot on this, and the court is absolutely dead wrong on this situation. If you look at the reason for the 14th Amendment, again, this is way outside what has happened, especially with China and the China's their tourist visas that they get to come into the United States or into our territories just simply to give birth. They'll come in and...
1: And he called it a national security risk. 888-971-SAGE. Do not leave town.
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9: Fox News, I'm Deborah Valentine. A days-long funeral for Iran's late supreme leader, killed in a U.S.-Israeli airstrike in February, began Saturday and concludes Thursday. More from Fox's Trey Yingst in Tel Aviv.
10: The funeral for Iran's late supreme leader, the Ayatollah Khamenei, has been a large display of Iranian propaganda as delegations from around the world traveled to Tehran to participate. The funeral will continue until July 9th, with millions of Iranians participating.
9: Iran's new supreme leader has not been seen in public. U.S.-Iran peace negotiations are on pause. President Trump among world leaders planning on attending Tuesday's NATO summit in Turkey. Fox's Alex Hogan has more.
11: Ahead of the summit, the White House says that it's looking to what it calls a posture review of shifting the burden of Europe's defense to Europe.
9: President Trump is expected to meet with the presidents of Ukraine and Russia at the summit. 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
12: 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Calling for partly cloudy skies overnight tonight, mostly sunny and windy for tomorrow. Expect an overnight low of 66 tonight in the Prescott Quad Cities with a high tomorrow of 93, Tuesday high of 94. 69 tonight in Cottonwood with a high tomorrow of 102, 104 for the high on Tuesday. 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
1: On Ford, here's what he said President Trump is doing. Number 29.
2: I mean, do you know that this country under this administration is talking about taking us back to the Dred Scott days? We're not even talking about the Jim Crow. We're talking about Dred Scott. And that means all the gains that we have made in this country because of black people could be thrown away if we don't win the House back and have a progressive Congress that understands that we have to protect the 14th, the 15th Amendment.
1: Play that one more time.
2: I mean, do you know that this country under this administration is talking about taking us back to the Dred Scott days? We're not even talking about the Jim Crow. We're talking about Dred Scott.
1: Oh, okay. We're not even talking about Jim Crow. We're talking about Dred Scott. We're not talking about Jim Crow. We're talking about Dred Scott. And I just figured out what this guy reminds me of. Number 47.
3: If I can't practice, I can't practice, man. I'm hurt, I'm hurt. I mean, simple as that. It ain't about that. I mean, it's not about that at all. You know what I'm saying? I mean, but it's easy to talk about. It's easy to sum it up when you just talk about practice. We sitting here, I'm supposed to be the franchise player, and we're in here talking about practice. Well, Coach, I mean, listen, we're talking about practice. Not a game. We're talking about practice. Not a game. Not the game that I go out there and die for and play every game like it's my last. Not the game. We're talking about practice, man. I mean, how silly is that, man? We're talking about practice. I know I'm supposed to be there. I know I'm supposed to lead by example. I know that. And I'm not shoving it aside, you know, like it don't mean anything. I know it's important. I do. I honestly do. But we're talking about practice, man. What are we talking about? Practice? We're talking about practice, man. We're talking about practice. We ain't talking about the game. We're talking about practice, man. When you come in the arena and you see me play, don't you?
4: Absolutely.
3: You see me give everything I got, right?
4: Absolutely.
3: But we're talking about practice right now.
4: But it's an issue that you're
3: coming. We're talking about
4: practice.
3: Man, look, I hear you. It's funny to me, too. I mean, it's strange to me, too. But we're talking about practice, man. We're not even talking about the game, the actual game, when it matters. We're talking about practice.
1: Yeah, we're talking about Dred Scott. We're not even talking about Jim Crow, man. We're talking about Dred Scott. So, Trump administration is bringing back the Dred Scott era. Just in round numbers, how many blacks have been enslaved under Trump 1.0? What about under Trump 2.0? How many? How many blacks have been shackled and dragged off to work in the plantations? Just in round numbers. How idiotic do you have to say something like that? And no pushback? It's insane. We're talking about practice, man. We're not talking about Jim Crow. We're talking about Dred Scott. It's because of people like that that we may even be able to retain control of the House. Harry Enten, the CNN stat guy, is talking about the odds of the Democrats regaining control of the Senate. Number 46.
5: Okay, so what's the simple math here? Democrats need a net gain
3: of four.

0: Senate seats to regain control of the upper chamber in Congress. And right now, the math, simply put, isn't there for them. That is the picture. And I want you, it's just, you know, it's a math problem. It is a math problem. 2026 Senate poll margins. Okay, Democrats need a net gain of 4. Okay, you get one in North Carolina. But then you got a bunch of red on the screen. Now, these are close races, but you got a tie in Texas. Then it's +2 in Iowa for the Republicans, +2 in Alaska, and then +3, if we can make the circle there, in Ohio. So that gets you one seat, but of course you need 4 seats. And on this board, red, red, red, close races and a tie. You're at 1. You're not yet to 4.
1: I mean, the good news for Democrats might be they're close in Texas, Iowa, Alaska, and Ohio. But again, it needs to be 4 of these that are blue in order for them to retake it. Now, there's one state that you did not put up here.
0: No.
1: That's Maine.
0: That is Maine. Maine, which we've had a few Senate polls the last couple of days. And what do you see here? Even in Maine, a state that Kamala Harris easily won back in 2024. Look, the New York Times has Plattner ahead by 2, but that, of course, is well within the margin of error. That is among likely voters. Fox News, on the other hand, has Susan Collins, the incumbent, up by 3 among all voters. So even in Maine, you have a race that, simply put, is way too close to call. So really, on the mathematical march to 4 seats, there's really only one seat at this point that Democrats can look like they can count on. They'll probably win one of these other seats, but again, that gets you only to 2, and you need 4.
1: Yeah, you might think the Democrats would hope to be look better given the war in Iran, given inflationary concerns. The question is this their high water mark, or can they grow from here? They will need to grow. What are some of the reasons why they might be having a little bit of a harder time?
0: The real reason why they're having a little bit of a harder time is these are red states, right? With the exception of Maine, right? These were all states that Donald Trump won back in 2024. And look at this. The median in the 6 key Senate races, look at this. The generic Senate ballot lead for Republicans, look at that. In the median state is 6 points. And of course, the median right down the middle is what, 3, 3.5, right? So you need to win states in which the generic Senate ballot lead is Republican +6, and then say the Dem Party is too far to left. Look at this, 53%. So these are states that are just very hard to win, because bottom line is what is holding them back is the fundamentals. And when you put it all together, Johnny B, and you look at the prediction markets, which I think really can sort of put this all together, chance to win the Senate. The Republican chances, as you noted, John, the environment is getting a little bit better for Republicans. On May 1, Republicans had a 51% chance to take back the Senate. Now it's a 59% chance. Look, Democrats have a shot here. There are seats on the table, but the fundamentals are against them. And that right now, they're only one of the seats where they need to be. The mathematical problem is there for Democrats at this point. They simply put have a statistical math problem.
1: All right. We will see what happens in the days to come, Harry. And thank you very much.
0: Thank you, my friend.
1: A lot of news. We'll be right back.
2: Speaking of Democrats trying to take over the Senate, Graham Plattner is their candidate in Maine, trying to unseat an incumbent. Here's what he said about men playing in women's sports, number 38.
3: That's going to be a state question.
4: So it's a state question, but I'm running for federal office.
3: But you don't have an opinion on whether, what you think, whether transgender girls should play high school sports or whether they should be banned?
4: I do not think they should be banned.
3: Okay.
4: I think banning people from playing in sports in the gender that they see themselves as and identify as, doing that in a wholesale way is going to be restrictive of people's rights.
2: Wow. So if Mike Tyson decided that he identified as a female, he could fight female boxers? Did he really say that? Let me hear that one more time, Mr. Plattner, number 38.
3: That's going to be a state question.
4: So it's a state question, but I'm running for federal office.
3: But you don't have an opinion on whether what you think, whether transgender girls should play high school sports or whether they should be banned?
4: I do not think they should be banned.
3: Okay.
4: I think banning people from playing in sports in the gender that they see themselves as and identify as, doing that in a wholesale way is going to be restrictive of people's rights.
2: In the gender that they see themselves as, that they identify as. Are you smoking something? This is a gentleman, of course, with the Nazi tattoo on his chest. Now, did you know the odds of our universe having the exact physical constants needed for life is 1 in 10 to the power of 10 to the power of 123rd. That's a huge number. There aren't enough particles in the universe to write it down.
5: 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It's heartbreaking. 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
2: 888-971-SAGE, 888-971-7243. I am Larry Elder. We are Salem News Channel looking forward to this weekend with all of the celebrations surrounding the 250th anniversary of our nation. There's one thing you want to make sure you do not miss. It's called The Shining City, the premiere of the SNC special film, right here exclusively on Salem News Channel. My colleagues, Haley Carrero, Alex Marlowe, Larry O'Connor, and moi, share our views on America's past, present, and future as it relates to one overall question: what does it mean to be an American? The documentary premieres this Saturday at 7 p.m. Eastern, and again at midnight Eastern. If you miss it, do not worry. It's also airing at the same time.

0: the following day, Sunday, July 5th, and will be available on demand next week, following our special America 250 weekend coverage, exclusively Salem News Channel. This is a professor on Hassan Piker. He's the pro-Hamas guy, laying out how Donald Trump could win a third term. Number 20.
1: Well, first of all, he and his family have been stealing billions of dollars. That's a lot of corruption, and it's really unprecedented. So if he were to leave the office in 2028, you would imagine the first thing that any new administration would do is conduct an investigation, because it'd be very popular among the American people. I also live in China, so I know how these things work. Basically, when someone is and he's given his behavior, I think Trump is intent on a third term. So then the question then is, would he get a third term? And, you know, when Zelensky visited the White House, there was a White House gaggle, and basically a reporter asked Zelensky, hey, why haven't you had an election for the past, you know, 4 years? And you should be out of office. And Zelensky is like, well, you know, we're at war, so we suspend the Constitution. And then Trump was like, wait, you can do that? And then Zelensky was like, you like that, don't you? And that's what he might do.
0: I've got a headache.
1: He could also...
0: I've got a headache. So Trump had Zelensky, and Zelensky said, the reason we haven't had an election is because we're having a war, and we suspend our Constitution. Trump said, hey, you can do that? He goes, yeah. So that's what Trump's going to do to get a third. These people are sick. Maybe someday there'll be a vaccine. Jason is in Colorado Springs. Jason, you're on the Larry Elder Show.
2: Hello, sir. How are you?
0: I'm well.
2: Yeah. Hey, all these socialist programs that you're mentioning are not really socialist programs. They are just generous welfare programs mm-hmm. balanced on the back of capitalism. And that's the only reason they work in, you know, Scandinavian Europe.
0: Well, that's right. And there's a big distinction between a social welfare state and socialism, which is the government ownership of means of production. What these people, most of them, want are a big, fat welfare state. I haven't heard them say, I think government could run Tesla better than Elon Musk. What they're saying is, we deserve this, we deserve this, we deserve this, we deserve this.
2: Yeah, I'm glad we agree. I just wanted to get that across to a lot of people.
0: Appreciate it. Thank you for the call. Graham Platner, the gentleman who said, I just don't think it'd be fair to ban people who identify as men from competing against women. He also says this, we're far closer to getting, quote, universal health care than people think. Number 24.
3: I think we are much closer to universal health care than people think we are. We don't have universal health care. We don't have a single payer system. The reason we don't have it isn't because, like, we haven't written good policy or we don't know what to do. It's simply because there has not been the political will or power to make it a reality. And I believe, after this November, we're going to see a massive increase in people in the House and the Senate who see a universal single-payer system as the future in healthcare in this country. We're going to see a lot more of them. And that's going to allow us to build a lot more power. Because at the end of the day, it really is just about power.
0: Well, he's not wrong. Harry Reid said that Obamacare was just one more step toward the ultimate goal, which was single payer. Said it. What did Obama say? If I was starting from scratch, I'd have single payer. They've always wanted that. That's always been the end goal. And they've done it incrementally. Ronald Reagan talked about that before we had Medicare and Medicaid. Because who's going to object to Medicare for seniors? Who's going to object to it for children? And eventually, the whole idea is to have single payer, which of course will lead to rationing, less innovation. The Secretary of Homeland Security believes that these socialist winners shouldn't even be serving in Congress.

0: number 36.
1: I would say we went past socialist and now moved into communist. I'm for law and order. Full stop. If you're not, we have nothing in common. Who doesn't want our kids to be able to walk on our streets safe? Who doesn't want to hear kids playing outside again? What parent? I'm a father of six, and I have a grandchild coming in August. Who doesn't want their kids or their grandkids to be raised in a safe area? And you should feel safe, even if you're in New York or in Oklahoma, whatever state you come from. And so when you have a aspiring politician that wants, don't want to enforce our nation's laws, especially when it comes to immigration and understanding the amount of people we're getting out of this country that are gangbangers, are complete thugs, murderers and rapists. They're poisoning our streets. We've had more deaths per year because of fentanyl poisoning than we had in the entire time we were in Vietnam. And they're saying they don't want to get those individuals out of this country. I'm sorry, you absolutely have no place to be serving in Congress. When I first got there 13 years ago, I would never have thought we're in the position we're in today. I mean, unfortunately, the Democrat Party is not the Democrat Party of JFK anymore. It's the Democrat Party of Bernie Sanders, who openly claims to be a socialist.
0: Jim is in Pasadena. Jim, you're on the Larry Elder Show.
2: Yes, Larry. That guy running for some political office, he doesn't see anything wrong with males. High school males competing with women in sports. Well, he's a moron. So that's it. He's a moron.
0: I couldn't agree with you more. His name is Graham Plattner. Let's hear it again, number 38.
3: But it's going to be a state question.
4: So it's a state question, but I'm running for federal office.
3: But you don't have an opinion on whether what you think whether transgender girls should play high school sports or whether they should be banned.
4: I do not think they should be banned.
3: Okay.
4: I think banning people from playing in sports. In the gender that they see themselves as and identify as. Doing that in a wholesale way is going to be restrictive of people's rights.
0: Wow. In the gender in which they identify. He's not even talking about gender-affirming surgery, anything. Just how they identify, how they feel that morning. Wow. I'm Larry Elder.
5: I'm Deborah Valentine. A days-long funeral for Iran's late supreme leader, killed in a U.S.-Israeli airstrike in February, began Saturday and concludes Thursday. More from Fox's Trey Yingst in Tel Aviv.
6: The funeral for Iran's late supreme leader, the Ayatollah Khamenei, has been a large display of Iranian propaganda as delegations from around the world traveled to Tehran to participate. The funeral will continue until July 9th, with millions of Iranians participating.
5: Iran's new supreme leader has not been seen in public. U.S.-Iran peace negotiations are on pause. President Trump among world leaders planning on attending Tuesday's NATO summit in Turkey. Fox's Alex Hogan has more.
7: Ahead of the summit, the White House says that it's looking to what it calls a posture review of shifting the burden of Europe's defense to Europe.
5: President Trump is expected to meet with the presidents of Ukraine and Russia at the summit. 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
8: 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Calling for partly cloudy skies overnight tonight, mostly sunny and windy for tomorrow. Expect an overnight low of 66 tonight in the Prescott Quad Cities with a high tomorrow of 93, Tuesday high of 94. 69 tonight in Cottonwood with a high tomorrow of 102, 104 for the high on Tuesday. 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
10: 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I'm John Gilliland. Crews are working to grow containment quickly as dry thunderstorms this weekend could feed the 24,000-acre pocket fire, now 25% contained north of Sedona.
11: Not expecting wetting rains, but could have downdrafts, which adds another weather complexity to those downdrafts.

0: can be very strong and in very erratic directions.
1: Fire spokesman Dick Fleshman says they could also see an increase in lightning, which could start additional fires. He says the heaviest smoke is on the southern flank and the fire growth is mainly to the west. 4th of July here, and that can be bad news for your pet. They don't understand why things are getting so noisy and wild. Kelsey Dickerson with the Arizona Humane Society says you can prepare your furry friend for the raucous weekend by getting them microchipped, and if they already have one, make sure it's got the latest information. And a hiker rescued this morning after suffering a medical emergency along the Bog Spring Trail in Madera Canyon in the Santa Rita Mountains. First responders encourage all hikers to plan ahead and carry plenty of water. This is Arizona News Audio. I'm John Gilliland.
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6: 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Eric is in Atlanta. Eric, you're on the Larry Elder Show. Thank you for calling.
7: Hey, Larry. How are you, man?
6: I'm well, sir.
7: Good. So my comment is this. Any nation that will trade democracy for socialism is a country that will trade God for the devil himself. And we've done both.
6: Eric, I agree with you. This is a... And it's metastasizing. The good news is most Americans don't support conservatism, socialism. The bad news is a substantial percentage does. Most of those are young people, and the younger the voter is, the more likely he or she is to support socialism. After this Democrat socialist won her primary yesterday in Colorado, the senator from Colorado named Jen Hickenlooper was asked about these radicals in his party, and he refused to answer directly. That's how scared they are. Number 21.
8: So the winner, Anat Kyrgios, she declined during her campaign to call the attack on the Boulder, Colorado March for Israeli Hostages. She declined to call it an act of anti-Semitism. She has also told local news that America shares responsibility for the 9/11 terrorist attack. Now, she's not the only DSA candidate to make more controversial remarks like this. Do you have any concerns that some of these DSA candidates who have views that are more controversial like this might actually hurt your party, even while they are also bringing...
9: And again, you today, about what are the differences, are we okay with the differences? I'll tell you what we are united about. We are united that we all have to work to make sure we win the Senate back in November. We've got to win back, and we're united to win back the House, and we're united to win back and push back against the White House.
6: Wouldn't answer. So you're okay with a candidate in your state who just won the primary, who, when there was a Jewish march on behalf of the hostages, and someone shouted "Free Palestine" and shot and killed an 82-year-old person, you're okay with her saying she did not

0: sure that was anti-Semitism? That's okay with you? This is why Trump said what he said today, number 52.
1: And they delivered it to Iran, and they took out satchels and sacks of money. In addition to that, they paid tens of billions of dollars. And you know, they got a lot of nuclear research and a lot of weapons and a lot of missiles and an enemy. They actually went on the other side. And how a Jewish person can vote for a Democrat is beyond me.
2: Well, let's
1: because I've been the best president in the history of Israel. And they acknowledge, and by the way, in Israel, I think I was at 99% or something. But Joe, you can't let Iran, whether it's Israel, the Middle East, or not, you can't let Iran have a nuclear weapon.
0: And again, regarding birthright citizenship, Secretary Mullen called it a truly national security risk. Number 39.
3: I think the president was spot on this, and the court is absolutely dead wrong on this situation. If you look at the reason for the 14th Amendment, again, this is way outside what has happened, especially with China and their tourist visas that they get to come into the United States or into our territories just simply to give birth. They'll come in the eighth month, maybe 1, 2, 3 weeks left, give birth here, have a child, then they move back to China, raise a person underneath the communist regime. Even though they have, they're a citizen of the United States, and they come back over here, and in some cases we see that they go to their universities, they're stealing intellectual property, and it's absolutely been a national security issue. This is truly a national security risk that we're having. But we're re-looking at it. We had a long conversation with the White House yesterday, a long conversation with the President, Tom Holman, Stephen Miller. All of us together are working and saying, okay, how can we protect America and still, at the same time, unfortunately, figure out how to work with the court in this situation.
0: Wow. 888-971-SAG. More of your calls. We come back. Do not leave town.
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0: their show now at 888-971-SAGE. That's 888-971-7243. Eldorado's Let Larry Know What's On Your Mind.
1: And one of the reasons why I'm proudest of what the President of the United States has done over these last 18 months is because when he has asked you to go to war, he has given you a defined mission. He's asked you to go and accomplish it, and most importantly, he's given you the tools to kick the hell out of the enemy and to come home safely. That is what you should expect of me, of our great Secretary of War, of the President of the United States. You put on the uniform. You offer to sacrifice, ultimately, for the benefit of this nation. But what you should demand in return is that when we ask you to go and do something, we tell you exactly what we want you to accomplish. That is what this administration has promised, and that is what this administration has delivered on.
2: 888-971-SAGE, 888-971-7243. I am Larry Elder. We are still on the news channel. J.D. Vance speaking to naval aviators. Pennsylvania, swing state, Democrats hold a one-seat majority in their House. Republicans hold a four-seat majority in the Senate. This gentleman is in the House, Republican. His name is Timothy O'Neill. And the Democrat-controlled House threw him out of the chamber over his choice of patriotic attire to celebrate the nation's founding 250 years ago. He had a red, white, and blue outfit, and he literally was kicked out of the chamber. I kid you not. Number 50.
3: Yesterday, I walked on the House floor as I do any other day. I come onto the floor. I make my rounds. I say hi to folks. I go shake everybody's hand. I walked over to our whip, Representative O'Neill, and we were talking, turned around with a House photographer, got a picture. Just talking, small talk, and the next thing I know, Whip O'Neill's gone, and he comes back a few minutes later, and he says, "Hey, you're not going to like this." And I'm like, "Whoa, what's up?" And he said, "Speaker McClinton doesn't like your attire. She thinks you have a costume on." And I said, "What?" I mean, I was taken back. I'm like, "What? You got to be kidding me." He said, "Yes, she wants you to leave the floor." So as I'm there, I'm like, "Listen, I'm not leaving. I'm not going." And then I'm like, "You know what? I'm done. Like I'm not leaving." After we talked, one of the House security guards come over. The House security's there. He comes over and he goes, "Hey, sir, Speaker McClinton's asking that you either take your jacket off or you leave the House floor." And I'm like unreal. This is just unbelievable. So instead of taking my jacket off, I walked off the House floor. 2 hours prior, Before this happened, the House Democrats, I got this here. This comes from Joanna McClinton's Facebook page, and I'm going to read to you what it says here. Pride is more.

0: floor. You're allowed to wear top hats. You can wear camo jackets. Everything across the board, but don't show up with a patriotic outfit on because you're going to be asked to leave. They were the. I had some of the Democrat members come up to me yesterday who completely disagree with Speaker McClinton. They were asked to dress in pride colors because they were going to do a house photo on the floor. That's okay. We can take our photos for pride, but we can't show up as a patriot and take a photo on, or even you can't even get on a house floor, apparently. The Declaration of Independence was signed here in Philadelphia, right? We're 4 days from 250, you know, our America's 250th, 4 days from the 4th of July. I was born in the bicentennial, baby, so I'll be 50 this year. And listen, most of my legislation are Made in America amendments. I'm the chairman of the America First Caucus here in Pennsylvania. I introduce bills that we give $250 checks out to every family household in Pennsylvania so that we can celebrate America. This is what I stand for. This is what I believe in. I'm just representing my folks back home of who I am. I mean, this is a nation coming up. Patriotic? Why not? What is so wrong with what I have on?
1: He gets kicked off the floor. His name, by the way, is Eric DeVanzo. Republican, represents part of Westmoreland County between Pittsburgh and Greensburg. And the speaker who kicked him out, Joanna McClinton, a Democrat representative, he must leave because the suit is inappropriate. This is the open-minded, tolerant people. A substantial percentage of them are ashamed of America, not proud of America. I mentioned the obsession with race. Jennifer Welch is a hard left YouTuber, podcaster. Listen to this, number 9.
2: They don't want people to be able to fail forward the same way they do because somewhere deep inside them, they know they're not the smartest people in the room. They know they don't have the best ideas in the room. How do we know this? Because they're borrowing ideas from Nazi Germany, a failed experiment that led to a Holocaust of millions of people. But they're trying it again because they're so inferior and they're so terrified that Zoran Mamdani or that Barack Obama isn't white, but they're smarter, they're better looking, they're more liked. And I could go on and on and on down the list. Black excellence or brown excellence exposes white mediocrity, mm-hmm. and they can't stomach it.
1: By the way, the speaker is white. I say again, whoever's compound interests are encountered, says Illinois State Rep. LaShawn Ford, is bringing back the Dred Scott era. I'm not talking about Jim Crow. I'm talking about Dred Scott. We're not talking about Jim Crow. I mean, we're talking about Dred Scott. I mean, we ain't talking about Jim Crow. We're talking about Dred Scott.
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4: To the members of the Air Wing that just came home in May, what did the President of the United States ask you to do? Something very discreet and very specific. Number one, he asked you to ensure that we destroyed Iran's conventional military. And as we sit here today, their Navy is at the bottom of the ocean, and they have no ability to project power like they did even 12 months ago. What else did he ask you to do? He asked you to destroy their nuclear program. And now, and trust me, I know because I look at the intelligence estimates, if you look at what our own intelligence says about their nuclear program, they are further away from developing a nuclear bomb than they have ever been since basically the last 20 or 30 years. And that is because of you and because of your hard work.
5: 888-971-SAGE, 888-971-7243. I am Larry Elder. We are Salem News Channel. You hear about this? Washington Post headline, anti-immigration protests march in South Africa as some immigrants leave the country. Thousands of demonstrators have gathered in South Africa to protest illegal immigration. Some of them have turned violent. Protesters are accusing illegal aliens of taking away jobs, down attacked Ennis, who are there legally, but they're often more prosperous and are hiring, in the view of these protesters, hiring illegal aliens and depriving them of some of these protesters. A larger number of people from Malawi and Nigeria and other neighboring countries like Zimbabwe have returned to their countries fearing there might be violence. Kamala Harris has reached out to Zohran Mamdani and AOC. And you know what this means? It means she is thinking clearly about running for president and realizes where the juice is. Another candidate, likely, is Gavin Newsom, about whom...
6: By the DOJ, he called this political targeting. What can you share, at least respond to what his comments were on that matter?
7: I mean, the only thing I'll say about his what he chose to do and what he chose to say is, words are

0: guys.
1: He's busy, right? Now, anyway, getting a billionaire's tax before the voters. I'm Larry Elder. Happy 4th of July, everybody. Happy 250th, America. Say? God bless.
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9: Fox News, I'm Ted Lindner. President Trump traveling on Monday to Turkey for the NATO summit. Fox's Alex Hogan with more.
10: President Trump will meet with Ukrainian President Volodymyr Zelensky at the summit. A senior U.S. official says that discussions will center on the urgency to end the war and that the president will likely also follow up with Russian President Vladimir Putin as well.
9: Attendees of the summit also expected to address the U.S.-Israel-Iran conflict. The round of 16 of the World Cup in Norway defeated Brazil on Sunday 2-1. Norway will now take on the winner of tonight's matchup between Mexico and England. Tomorrow, Portugal takes on Spain at 3 p.m. Eastern time, and then it's the United States and Belgium at 8 p.m. Eastern. And this is the war with Iran has claimed the life of another U.S. service member. The U.S. Navy calling off the search for one of five service members who were aboard an MH-60S helicopter that went down in the Arabian Sea. The other four were rescued. 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
5: Thanks for making KQ&A your choice for your Sunday. Calling for partly cloudy skies overnight tonight, mostly sunny and windy for tomorrow. Expect an overnight low of 66 tonight in the Prescott Quad Cities with a high tomorrow of 93, Tuesday high of 94. 69 tonight in Cottonwood with a high tomorrow of 102, 104 for the high on Tuesday. 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
11: This is Arizona News Audio. I'm John Gilliland. Congressman Eli Crane, a co-sponsor of the Preserving Our Constitution Act, aimed at preventing federal courts from recognizing or enforcing foreign or religious laws, customs, or practices that don't align with the U.S. Constitution or federal law.
12: This legislation is extremely important. It's a type
11: of conditions and 4th of July raised concerns about new wildfire starts. Crews are already working to contain several wildfires burning across the Southwest, including the 21,000-acre pocket fire near Sedona. And an 8-year-old boy, Andres Robles, and his parents celebrating more than a birthday as the Tucson boy becomes the Disneyland Resort's 1 billionth guest, marking a historic moment as the iconic theme park continues celebrating their 70th anniversary. I'm John Gilliland. This is Arizona News Audio.
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communism. And if this is what the Democrat Party is turning into, so be it. Let them go down that path, and we'll see how it works for America. If it works out for them, America is dead. America doesn't stand a chance. America is gone. I don't believe for 1 minute that's going to happen. We're in kind of our patriotic set today. We got the red, white, and blue around us. I'm wearing red, white, and blue. I hope you are going to have a spectacular 4th of July, and you'll be with friends and family and loved ones and neighbors, and you go to church. You're going to pray for this country more than ever. So many fascinating things out of the last few days that I've experienced. I was on a plane yesterday. I snuck into New York to do a little surprise visit for my boss, who was honored with an award. And flying back, the Delta Airlines has live TV on their seat back monitors. And also, by the way, there's a big drama about Wi-Fi on all the airlines, because everybody wants Elon's Starlink on the airlines, and most of the commercial airlines are going with Starlink. But Delta is one of the few that is a holdout. I don't exactly know why. I don't know if they want to do it. Who knows? I don't want to speculate. I will tell you, I don't really have that many headaches with the Delta Wi-Fi experience. It's free. You're a SkyMiles member, so there's that. I kind of like the freeness of it. The expense of it. There's none, and you know it glitches sometimes, and sometimes you lose this connection or whatever. But people swear by Starlink, like on I think United and American. Everybody else pretty much has Starlink. Anyway, I digress. I'm on the plane yesterday, coming back from New York. Looking forward to today's sort of 4th of July. Pre-4th of July show. And I saw Will Cain interview one of the top dogs at the Democrat Socialists of America. And what he said just floored me. They actually think that if you make more than $1 million a year, you should be taxed at a rate of 90%. Actually feel more than $1 million, you should be taxed at a 90% rate, so that 90% of your income will go to fund the social programs that they want for their people. And I'm sitting on the plane, just, you know, I got the earbuds in, and I'm watching this, and I'm thinking, and of course, I don't know why I'm surprised. I don't know why I'm shocked. These people are lunatics. They're stone-cold lunatics. Ro Khanna was just revealed to be a wealthy guy beyond anyone's expectations. He's got minor children who own a stake in country clubs and private golf clubs. He has a mansion. Apparently, it's a $6 million mansion with a four-story with an elevator. He's about to move into, as I think the report shows, a $10 million mansion. He's got a huge trust fund. He's worth many, many, many millions of dollars. This is Congressman Ro Khanna from California. If you recognize him, you remember he's the guy that always rails against the rich. I mean, it's no different with Bernie Sanders. If you're Bernie Sanders, the last thing you would do is get on a private jet to fly to a rally. You wouldn't do that in a million years. You'd say, look, I'm the go-after-the-oligarchs guy. I'm the tax-the-rich guy. I'm the little person. I'm the voice for the forgotten. I'm not going to get on a hugely $30,000-$50,000 an hour private jet so I can go to Oshkosh, Wisconsin and give a speech. I'd never do that. He does, and he doesn't think you notice. He does. These people are frauds. They're phonies. They're full-fledged hypocrites. Wait till you hear this clip from this young man, and I give him credit. He was soft-spoken. He wasn't, you know, he wasn't like screaming at Will Cain. Credit for Will Cain talking to the guy.
Wait till you hear what this guy had to say.

about 90% tax rate for anybody making over $1 million. Amazing. I'll play that for you and more coming up. Welcome in and happy 4th of July. It's July the 2nd, 2026, and I am so glad we could be together here on the Mike Gallagher Show celebrating America's 250th the way we do it. Look, we get into this together. You and I fight the good fight. We argue, we agree, we laugh, we cry. And I'm very grateful for this audience, very grateful to get to do this for a living. Welcome aboard, 800-655-MIKE, your voice, your call, your perspective, all coming up.

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3: President Trump, what a baller move last night. I like that phrase, by the way, a baller move. I posted that on social media. Some people thought it was offensive. No, baller is like you're just, you know, you don't care. You give two craps about anything. You just, and I said it was a baller move you to run spots dunking on the birthright citizenship ruling by the Supreme Court this week on Fox News. Have you seen that spot? You know they're only taunting the Fox News audience. You understand that. That's a baller move. That's like, you know, no guardrails, no nothing. Well, let me share with you a baller move. Trump has found, President Trump has discovered artificial intelligence. And he has posted a video on Truth Social. He's in a doctor's smock. I don't think this is really him. I don't think it's really Rosie O'Donnell. I don't think it's really Whoopi Goldberg. I don't think it's really Robert De Niro. This is actually really, really funny.
4: Or someone you know been diagnosed with TDS, the symptoms can be relentless. Fortunately, I'm Dr. Trump, and I have a treatment plan. Let's hear what some of my patients have to say.
5: I have been suffering for over a decade, and after listening to Dr. Trump, I can see some results.
6: Man, I've been suffering for years. I really didn't believe that was help out there. That was when I came across this video on TV.
5: I really thought I was a lost cause. This was gonna affect me for the rest of my life. But after using the treatment plan, I can see a difference.
4: I really wasn't sure I could help some of these people. They were so far gone, I wasn't really sure.
6: I had no idea how much this was affecting my life. My work is slowed down. I'm hardly recognizable anymore. I just needed help. I couldn't eat. I couldn't sleep. Constantly angry. I made everyone miserable around me.
5: I feel like I've aged in the last 2 years. I've been so concerned. I was really starting to worry about my future.
4: The treatment is simple. Turn off. Fake news. Say your prayers, and if you ever feel anxious, just have a Diet Coke like me, and you're going to see a remarkable difference in your life.
3: Only AI would say, turn off fake news. That's how you know it's AI. That was like that fake call we got years ago from Bill Maher. That was an AI call. We thought it was real. It sounded just like him. Hello, Mike. And there were like these weird pauses. There's weird pauses with AI. But isn't that great? Had all the usual, Julia Roberts, John Leguizamo, Oprah Winfrey, or Rogan.

0: Maybe you saw it. And I was kind of impressed that it was not a real knockdown, drag out, you know, bloodfest. It was a calm, civil dialogue where Will admitted, I want to know where you guys are coming from. Because clearly the DSA and its ideology or ideologically driven candidates, they're having a moment. They're winning. They're winning all over the country, starting with Zohran Mamdani. So I want you to hear this exchange that blows my mind, and you gotta hear it to understand what it is they want to do.
1: I think what we want to do is have democratic decisions about how resources are distributed in our country. So the healthcare
2: so
1: industry.
2: If a majority votes to take something away from an individual, then that would be a democratic transfer of property.
1: I think we would look at something like how taxes work today. Right now, Elon Musk has just become the world's first trillionaire in America's own history. In the 1950s, when Dwight D. Eisenhower was president, there was a top marginal tax rate of 90%. So anybody making over, let's say, $1 million, 90% of that would go back to fund public services for everyone. And then over the years, that top marginal tax rate has been done away with, basically.
2: But so we're not just talking taxes. These candidates are talking about.
1: We are talking about taxes.
0: Can you imagine that? Now, you think about a farm, right? 1.1. An entrepreneur has a business. These lunatics believe that if you, and of course, think about this for just a moment. And I really want to get, I want you to flood my calls today. I want to hear a bunch of voices. I know it's a Thursday. We're kind of in holiday mode. But I really want you to sink your teeth into this concept that if you make over $1 million, you should be taxed at 90%. I moved out of New York when I got my paycheck one afternoon and saw that I was being taxed 51%, because I thought that 51% for what I get in New York, the potholes and the crappy conditions and the nasty infrastructure and the crime and the high cost of living, for me, 51%, it was time to move to Florida. And I thank God every morning that I wake up in Florida. It was the best move I've ever made, maybe in my life. And of course, I instantly got a raise, because not only do I not have to pay city taxes, I don't pay any state income tax. Now, I pay a lot in property tax. And I pay a lot of, you know, or sales tax. You know, if you make a decent living, you spend a lot. But I've got to ask you, will you please tell me what your reaction is to the concept of anybody over $1 million being taxed 90%, so that the social programs that these people favor, meaning them, will have their coffers lined? This is what redistribution of the wealth looks like. And this is a Marxist, communist philosophy. They do want to take from the rich and give to the poor. They see themselves as today's version of Robin Hood, and they absolutely want to redistribute the wealth. This is what they're all about. This is why Mamdani wants to confiscate property owned by landlords and give it to the government to run. And he has been very outspoken about that. So can you just tackle with me together, 1-800-655-MIKE, 800-655-6453. We'll just spend a couple of minutes on the concept of everybody. What would your reaction be if you woke up and the Democrats were in control and suddenly everybody who made over $1 million a year would be taxed at a rate of 90%? Give me your honest, heartfelt reaction to that. 800-655-MIKE, 800-655-6453.
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3: News. I'm Ted Linder. President Trump traveling on Monday to Turkey for the NATO summit. Fox's Alex Hogan with more.
4: President Trump will meet with Ukrainian President Volodymyr Zelensky at the summit. A senior U.S. official says that discussions will center on the urgency to end the war and that the president will likely also follow up with Russian President Vladimir Putin as well.
3: Attendees of the summit also expected to address the U.S.-Israel-Iran conflict. The round of 16 of the World Cup in Norway defeated Brazil on Sunday 2-1. Norway will now take on the winner of tonight's matchup between Mexico and England. Tomorrow, Portugal takes on Spain at 3 p.m. Eastern time, and then it's the United States and Belgium at 8 p.m. Eastern. And this is the war with Iran has claimed the life of another U.S. service member. The U.S. Navy calling off the search for one of five service members who were aboard an MH-60S helicopter that went down in the Arabian Sea. The other four were rescued. 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
5: Thanks for making KQ&A your choice for your Sunday. Calling for partly cloudy skies overnight tonight, mostly sunny and windy for tomorrow. Expect an overnight low of 66 tonight in the Prescott Quad Cities with a high tomorrow of 93, Tuesday high of 94. 69 tonight in Cottonwood with a high tomorrow of 102, 104 for the high on Tuesday. 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

0: Tune in for all the latest sports news, interviews, and all kinds of fun stuff. 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
2: I'm in this real weird mood where I'm wondering what you're doing for the 4th of July. I'm going to go up to Maine. I like Maine. It's kind of different, you know. I wonder how hot it's going to be in Maine. But I like the coastline there. I like the kind of the craggy beaches, you know, the sort of the lighthouses and the lobster rolls. Oh my gosh, I got to avoid the lobster rolls because I'm in it to win it. I've put on a little bit of weight. I've gotten sloppy and lazy lately. I've been out of it. Do you know I decided to get back on the PhD bandwagon last week? And I'm not kidding you. In 1 week, I've lost 10.5 pounds. Isn't that crazy? And I do it without any ever being hungry. That's the beauty of this program. It's kind of remarkable. It's because I know what to do. Sometimes I don't want to do it, and that's stupid on my part. The heavier I get, the shorter I'm going to live. I know that. PhD weight loss is a gift from God. you could do the same thing. Look, 10.5 pounds. 1 week ago today, I was 10.5 pounds heavier than I am right now. Now, I'm sure since I'm back on the program and in earnest, because I always sort of maintain, this is a lifetime, right? But since I really dove in, I'll bet a lot of it is water. And I talked to Dr. Ashley this morning. She said, make sure you keep up with your electrolytes. And she's got an incredible brand of electrolytes. And make sure you keep up with your protein. As I told her, I feel a little fatigued. I feel a little run down. I mean, that's almost 11 pounds in a week. That's a lot of weight loss. And she said, keep it up, and I will. So, but, you know, you have a lobster roll. It won't be the end of the world. But I got a little ways to go to get back down to where I want to be. 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I'm going to do the weekend, I think, in Maine, and then when I come back, I'm going to take a couple of days off. You know what I'm planning on doing? And then the reason I'm in this mode of wondering, and here's a text from Florida. For Independence Day, I'm pretty sure I'll be working on my wife's hands. That's fantastic. You know, it would be so fun to just not do anything, and I haven't done a vacation like that in forever. One thing about taking a trip or going on, and I travel all the time, and I get sick of travel. I hate it. I just hate traveling. I'm turning into like the grumpy old man who doesn't want to be around people. Get on an airplane, and you're behind somebody who's boarding the plane ahead of you, and they stand there, and they take forever to put their little bags in the overhead compartment. And they're not in any hurry. They're adjusting. They're fidgeting. They're fiddling with their bag. Standing in the aisle. The whole plane is trying to get on. There's 200 people waiting for that one person that's standing there just fiddling. I mean, that guy last night, I'll bet he stood there for a minute. And again, everybody's in line waiting to get in there, ready to get on the plane. The bubble that people are in astounds me. I would be embarrassed to hold up a line of people. But this guy, totally oblivious. This morning, turning on.

0: to a crosswalk, waiting for this guy to walk across the street. He sees me waiting for him. Now, when I'm the guy in the crosswalk and I see that I've got a car that's come wants to, you know, make the cross the intersection, I speed up a little bit. In fact, sometimes I speed up a lot. It's called courtesy. This guy, I'm telling you, he walked even slower. He's just strolling, strutting, taking his time. Does not care about anybody on the planet except him. That's his world. He wants to take his time and slowly go through the crosswalk and hold up traffic. There were three cars behind me. Doesn't care. Doesn't bother him. That's the bubble that everybody's in. Movie theaters, you go to a movie, everybody's talking out loud during the movie. People are on their phones. Went to a Broadway musical the other night. Three people around me, all through the show, with their phones open, checking their texts and their Facebook and their Instagram. During the Broadway show, where everybody's paid 80, 100, 200 bucks a ticket, and they're so bored, they're looking at their phone while these live actors are up on stage trying to put on a show for them. You can't put your phone down for 2 hours? All of these are first world problems. I get it. So when somebody like Ohio just teased me, those are all first world problems. They are. I'm lucky to be able to get on a plane. I'm fortunate and blessed to be able to go to a Broadway show when I want to. I'm lucky to have a car to drive to work. As examples, evidence that so many people are so selfish and entitled. And that, to me, is ruining this country. I see it everywhere I go. Anyway, let's go back to the 90% tax rate. A lot of text messages as well, also from Florida, Tampa Bay. Mike, I'm in favor of everyone being taxed at the same percentage. Amen to that. Amen to that. How about everybody pays the same rate across the board? You talk about a fair tax system? It ought to be a consumption tax. We pay a high sales tax on everything. No income tax. Get rid of the IRS. I don't know what the percentage might be, but it'd be high. But that's the only tax you pay. You don't want to pay the tax? Don't buy the item. More you make, the more you spend. The more you make, the more you spend, the more taxes you'll pay. That's the plan I've always loved. But think about a 90% tax rate. I just played a moment ago a clip from the co-chair, whatever he is. Tracy, can you get his name and his title for me, please? Because we didn't grab it on the cut sheet. He's the co-founder, co-chair, co-whatever of the Democratic Socialists of America. On with Will Cain. Waxing nostalgic for the time when people who made over $1 million a year were taxed at a 90% rate. Now, somebody just texted me and said, I think, not that it makes a difference, but I think in the DSA guidelines, that means any income over $1 million is taxed at 90%, as if that makes it any better. I'm not even sure if that's true or not. Let's find out what you think. Cliff's in Jacksonville, Florida. Hey, Cliff, welcome to the show. How are you?
1: I'm good, Mike. How are you?
0: I'm okay. Are you a WBOB listener?
1: I am.
0: I am so sorry and sad to hear the news about Roger passing away, huh?
1: I heard he was sick. I didn't know he passed away. I'm sorry.
0: Yeah, I am too. Yeah, I mean, he's just a great... He was like Ed Henry's co-host, or your big guy's co-host there, right?
1: Yes.
0: Yeah, I'm so sad to hear that. Sorry to hear the news.
1: It is. It was a good scene. I like listening to him.
0: Yes, sir. They do a great job.
1: But the person who was talking about the 90% tax rate has no idea about history. History way back after World War II, before JFK, our top tax rates were 70%.

0: 80%, but the government didn't get any revenue. But then when JFK lowered it, and again with Reagan, and he lowered the tax rates, all of a sudden the government had all this revenue. And it's called the Laffer curve. I'm an accountant. I know this stuff. If the government wants money, they got to actually lower tax rates, not raise it.
1: So explain what that explain what that means. So when people were being taxed at a 70-80% rate, where was the money going?
0: Nobody was producing. Like, why bother? Nobody was really producing. Why would I bother to make money when all of it's going to go to the government? So they didn't bother. So when you lower the tax rates and allow people to keep more of their own money that they've earned, then what happens from that is production goes up. All these things happen because the money is back in the people's pockets.
1: Okay, I appreciate it. Thanks. I'm not fully understanding it. Maybe somebody can clarify what you mean, because, again, back in the day, and I know tax rates were, you know, considerably higher than they are now, but if people were getting taxed 70 or 80%, the money had to go somewhere. Let me try another CPA here. Like accountant?
2: Yes, sir. Just a couple of things. I'll be real fast here. I know you got other callers, so be respectful of their time. The gentleman before is correct in the Laffer curve. That is a real thing. When you lower taxes, it actually increases tax revenue because production goes up, more businesses are created. But the money did go somewhere. So, and this is a known fact. Yes, tax rates are very high right before and during World War II. To fund World War II, it was temporary.
1: Right.
2: We had an evil person named Hitler we had to defeat. We need a lot of capital to produce, a lot of machinery, et cetera. So, yes, that is true. That was a temporary surge of cash, but it wasn't meant to be permanent. The problem with the DSAs, the communist types, they don't understand economics. They don't understand accounting and finance. And I'm just speaking to you, the American people right now. You cannot elect these people. You cannot... Not these kind of tax rates will absolutely destroy this economy. It'll create more poverty long term.
1: Of course it will. But,
2: like that, then
1: let me respond for a minute. That's okay. I'll certainly have you continue. But the thing that I worry about when a lot of people say, well, these communists don't really understand the economy. They don't understand how it works. My fear is, they know exactly how it works to confiscate wealth. They have talked about redistributing their wealth. They have talked about confiscating property that people own to give to the poor. I think they, you know, I know what you're saying, and obviously you're right. Yeah. They're oblivious to history, but they know what they're doing, Brock. They know exactly what they're doing.
2: Yeah, I guess what I should have meant was the voters voting for me naive or just

0: rip came down and all that, they said they're like, they don't understand. Well, they do understand it. It's called indoctrination and brainwashing. The last thing, right. I like that, if you don't mind, real fast. Like,
1: sure.
0: All these Congress senators and you know, House representatives, they all have a law degree, it seems, or most of them have a law degree. I've kind of said this for a couple of years now. Why not require a CPA license to become a certified? Because, you know, CPA exam, it's taxes, economics, finance, accounting. CPA is a very comprehensive, and it's a very, very difficult exam. It's got a very low pass rate. I think, why not make that?

Here's an example I found online, a simple example about the Laffer curve is an economic concept that illustrates the relationship between tax rates and government tax revenue. So here's an online example. Imagine a country taxes income at 90%, just like the guy. Incidentally, his name is Ashiq Sadiq. I think I'm pronouncing it correctly. I don't know if it's Sadiqe or Sadiq, but his first name is Ashiq. And he's the co-chair of the Democratic Socialists of America, the clip that I played a moment ago from Will Kane, where he suggested it would be a good idea to tax anybody who made over $1 million a year 90%. This is an example online. Imagine a country taxes income at 90%. People may work fewer hours, move income to lower tax jurisdictions, retire earlier, or engage in tax avoidance altogether. Reducing the rate to 60% might encourage enough additional economic activity that total tax revenue raises. However, if the tax rate were already 25%, cutting it to 15% would likely reduce revenue because the increase in economic activity would probably not be large enough to offset the lower tax rate. In short, the Laffer curve, so says Grok, is widely accepted as a theoretical principle, but the main disagreement among economists is where a particular country sits on the curve. That determines whether raising or lowering tax rates would increase or decrease government revenue. And look, the lefties, the pinkos, and I do think we got to return the word pinkos to our vernacular, the pinkos say, yeah, that's right, our country needs to punish the wealthy, confiscate their wealth, and give it to us. The trouble is, what do you do when the us is really the millionaires that they detest? Wait till you hear what was discovered about California Congressman Ro Khanna. We've got that information for you coming up.

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8: Are you ready for this? Ro Khanna, have you seen this so-called moderate congressman from the Democrat from California always railing against the rich? The Free Beacon did an investigation into him, and they found out he lives in a $6 million mansion in D.C. with a four-story elevator. His family's $340 million fortune sits in trusts, hedge funds, and LLCs. His kids, who are all under 10 years old, hold stake in three private golf clubs, a $65 billion wealth, and a distressed hedge fund. Let's hear some more from the loony left. Hate the rich. Coming up, have you heard the news about Mitch McConnell? Holy cow. It's been reported that he was found unconscious a month ago in his home, possibly suffering from cardiac arrest. How is it we don't know this about such a prominent member of the United States Senate? That and a whole lot more on this pre-4th of July episode of the Mike Gallagher Show.
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5: Fox News, I'm Sue Guzman. President Trump leaves Monday for Turkey for the NATO summit. Fox's Alex Hogan reports.
6: President Trump will meet with Ukrainian President Volodymyr Zelensky at the summit. A senior U.S. official says the discussions will center on the urgency to end the war and that the president will likely also follow up with Russian President Vladimir Putin as well.
5: Officials say a masked man opened fire at a family barbecue near New York's Coney Island Beach over the weekend, wounding 8. Mayor Azora Mamdani with reaction.
7: There is no place for this kind of violence in our city. 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
5: One of the victims in critical condition, the suspect, is still at large. And Erica Kirk and Charlie Kirk's parents expected to attend a key hearing on Monday for the man accused in his killing, Tyler Robinson. 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
8: Thanks for making KQ&A your choice for your Sunday. Calling for partly cloudy skies overnight tonight, mostly sunny and windy for tomorrow. Expect an overnight low of 66 tonight in the Prescott Quad Cities with a high tomorrow of 93, Tuesday high of 94. 69 tonight in Cottonwood with a high tomorrow of 102, 104 for the high on Tuesday. 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
11: I'm Bill Monroe. Prescott Police Chief Amy Bonnie announced her intent to retire effective July 17th after nearly three decades of dedicated service to residents. Deputy Police Chief John Bramville has been named Interim Police Chief. The Black Canyon City Yavapai County Sheriff's Office substation got a new name. The dedication ceremony was held at the substation, which is now known as the Black Canyon City Sergeant Rick Lopez Criminal Justice Center. Lopez's family, friends, and community members and law enforcement representatives were in attendance. Lopez was shot and killed by a suspect on June 28, 2022. Cottonwood police officials gave an update regarding an investigation into a kidnapping and sexual assault reported to have occurred last May 20th near the intersection of Highway 89A and 12th Street. 39-year-old Joshua Severance has been indicted on multiple felony misdemeanor charges by the Yavapai County Grand Jury in connection with

0: incident. Severance is currently in custody in Vermont on unrelated charges, and the Yavapai County Courthouse Plaza bandstand was unveiled. The Prescott Jazz Summit All-Star Band performed at the ceremony. I'm Bill Monroe, and that's your KQNA News Week in Review.
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0: 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That's your KQ&A Community Calendar. I'm Marie Hart.
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4: Well, it was only 3rd and 29th, and got up like any other day, and it was any other day. I was drove myself to the airfield, had a fairly routine mission, section of Harrier jets that I was leading. I was in one Harrier jet in the Marine Corps, and my wingman is in his jet, and we were just going to go out to the range, hit the tanker, do some simming runs. I think I took 12:30 or 10:30. I don't remember the, but it was a very routine flight until my plane stopped in midair and started spinning out of control, and tried to recover a long time.

flying in the parachute. And then the next thing I remember, I was sitting on the ground on the desert floor, just sitting there. It's like my eyes just opened up and I was sitting. And I had no real conviction about how I got there or what the hell had just happened. And I remember thinking, so this is what the desert floor looks like that I fly over all the time. Yeah, I didn't have a habit of walking around in the desert. About a half hour or so later, the helicopter comes and rescues me, takes me in, brings me right to the hospital. We land on the roof, and they check me out, and I shoot somebody, right? Now, hopefully that was a justified shooting, but sometimes they're not. And you got a whole bunch of investigations, right? You got an internal investigation, an external investigation. You got everybody in the world looking at you. And they take your urine samples. They want to know what you were drinking or smoking or not smoking. They want to know everything that was going on in your head and what was in your head and what was in your body. So I go through all of that, three investigations, and I was cleared. I had a better thing, really. And also kind of the word is used, a little overused, but quite frankly, anybody who's ever been in trouble, I know what it's like to be, hey, what the hell did you do in that plane? I didn't even remember. My helmet came flying off. And a great big thing, they think it might have been, I don't know what they're not sure what hit me, but something hit me. And I had what they called a TBI, a traumatic brain injury. A mild one, but that's the first time I ever heard that term, TBI, traumatic brain injury. And it took me a couple of months to get back in the cockpit. I had to prove to these people I wasn't crazy or I wasn't impaired. And it's almost like, Tom Cruise in Top Gun, but going before the board and everything like that. So, I empathize now with people who are under suspicion, and it doesn't matter who it is, like a bus driver who goes up on the sidewalk and, it just... people with these big machines, huge, huge responsibility. And when your life is being scrutinized, no one's really ready for that. No one's really, going from one day, hey, everything's fine, to, everybody's looking at you. That's a very strange place to be. Those who carry that kind of responsibility, whether it's a Ritos in the back, hurt people,

He got in a, he was in right to the airport, came. I think he was night with me. I don't know how the hell he got across the country to Yuma, Arizona, which is like, you know, he had to take six flights and a bus to get there. But he got there, and my parents were actually in Europe or on their way to Europe at the time. And what else? But I got them on the phone, and quite frankly, the Marine Corps. Marine Corps was supportive. Wingman, Riddler. It was just some, and sometimes I look back, I can't believe that was me. I can't believe that that was my life. I always knew it while I was a Marine pilot that one day this is going to be a totally foreign experience to me. It's going to be ancient history. And it was, I knew that would happen, but it was almost like hard to believe because I was so immersed in it every single day. Every single day until March 1st of 2000, my EAS, end of active service. And then I went into the reserves and stayed there for about a decade. And a great time. Very grateful to the Marines, to the country, quite frankly, to America. And that's what I think about on this day, certainly. And it stays with me throughout July for whatever reason. July 4th. And on this July 4th, you know, and what is it we're proud of? Let me ask you this about the Constitution. Do you know... do you know the first, what the three articles are of the Constitution and what they represent? I did not always know this. In fact, sometimes I'm still a little fuzzy on Article 3 versus Article 1. But Article 1 is the legislature, how our legislative branch is set up. Article 2 is the executive branch, and Article 3 is the judicial area. And a lot of people don't know that. A lot of smart people don't know that. But we need to know that. And I don't want to allow anybody, no matter where they went to school, whether they're a lawyer or not, to try to boss me around when it comes to the Constitution. You know, we had a discussion with one of my favorite lawyers last week. Did you hear me? I more than held my own. When you can cite the Constitution, and I cited Article 2, Clause 3, it says right in there, the president shall take care that the laws are effectively executed. That is a huge, huge statement right there, direction in the Constitution. And the president has every right to fire James Comey, every right to say, hey, you should look into this guy because I think he just might be corrupt. You should do it based on my experience, you, and the fact that I am president. This is why it's such a big deal. The entire country votes. Everybody votes. Well, not everybody, but that's why the president... half of the discussion right now is the president should not be empowered to... the president... they're trying to limit presidential power all the time. It's a powerful, powerful position. And the Supreme Court, it's a bit of a mixed bag, but overall I'm okay with it. It said, obviously, and it's obvious to those of us who know the Constitution, that the president has the right to fire anybody in the executive branch, including Slaughter. I don't want to say, was it Louise Slaughter? Was that, why does that name ring a bell? Anyway, somebody in the Federal Trade Commission, he wanted the fire. And of course, they made a federal case. You can't fire her. You're the president. Like, what? No, I can fire her. The Supreme Court just said he could. He could not, however, fire Lisa Cook. And I'm actually okay kind of with this the more I read the decision and the more I learn about the Federal Reserve, which is kind of is quasi-independent. And there are too many independent agencies all over the place, too many of these damn things that our founding fathers had no, they didn't envision this. I mean, if they're not accountable to the president, if they're not accountable to the legislature, who are they accountable? Federal Reserve is a little bit different. It's a little bit trickier. So there's that. And he wasn't able to. And the thing that really kind of gets me, although the Supreme Court didn't back up E. Jean Carroll, is the whole E. Jean Carroll matter. You know, the woman who said, oh, President Trump grabbed me. And she doesn't know if it was 1995 or 1996. And President Trump defended himself. And somehow you're not supposed to do that. You can't do that. You're the president of the United States. How dare you defend yourself? Can't believe it. He was standing on the White House lawn and saying, I never met this woman. I don't know who the hell she is. She's making it up. They said he was defaming her. It's a totally legitimate thing to say. If you're defending yourself, you're allowed to. Uh-oh. What the hell is this? What in the hell?

0: Was this? I'll have to come back. I thought that there was news about a guy I know. Jeffrey McDonald. Jeffrey McDonald. You ever hear of Jeffrey McDonald? He's a convicted murderer, and I think he's innocent. I actually believe he's innocent. We'll get to him in a little. There's some momentum with his case. He just, in a little. Did you see that congressman? And he's an incoming congressman. This is the guy who's going to replace Nancy Pelosi. And man, did they go bananas on him. Bananas. His name is Scott Wiener. He is the ultimate liberal. Ultimate liberal. He's a total leftist. Trans this. The one thing that he is not criminally insane on is Israel. And some he's, you know, he's kind of on Israel's side, or at least he's not a flaming lunatic when it comes to, you know, Hamas. He's not totally on Hamas's side. So listen to what they did to him as he walked across the park in San Francisco. It's pretty wild. All right, he's walking. He's wearing a T-shirt. He's got glasses on. Looks like an ordinary guy. I've seen other pictures of him where he doesn't look so ordinary. Bit of a Fruit Loop. Cut 11, if you don't mind. Cut 11.
1: Scott, I think your legislation on trans issues and your legislation specifically protecting queers on the sex offender registry is fantastic. Like, I really applaud you for that, and I think you deserve to be here for that. But I think your housing policy, and specifically, and I think your policy on the genocide in Gaza is terrible. I think you do not belong here. You do not belong here. You do not belong here, Scott, anymore. It sucks because you've been wonderful. You've been wonderful for trans people, and you've been terrible. And you've been terrible. You've been terrible. You've been terrible on Gaza. You do not belong here anymore, Scott, and it breaks my heart. It breaks my heart. It breaks my heart that someone who wrote good legislation for queers is so terrible on Gaza. Scott, do you have anything to say? Do you have anything to say about Gaza? How could you do this to San Francisco?
0: Settle down, you queers.
1: How could someone like you do this to San Francisco? Scott, say something. Redeem yourself. Do something. God, I want to like the person who has such good legislation on trans rights. God, I want to support someone who's
0: sensitive on trans rights. All right.
1: You're a piece of
2: You're wonderful. You are wonderful on queers, but you are horrible on genocide.
0: I would love to go to that park and wave the Israel flag and stomp on the Hamas flag. Huh? I don't think I would be able to emerge from that park alive. They almost lynched this guy, Scott Wiener. And by the way, you know, before I feel too sorry for him, he is a groomer. He is a groomer of children. He's into that stuff, right? And the drag time and all of that. But that party is insane. You hear it right there. And the three new members of Congress, incoming members, because they won't be opposed because of the Republican Party. We've got no opposition. They got there and they admit it. Not really in their social programs. Not really, you know, child daycare and all that stuff. No, they got there on Jew hatred. That's what propelled them to power. And that's what propels a lot of people to power. And we have to stop them. Be right back.
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1: What are you listening to? Just a couple of 100,000 people taking over a highway outside of Mecca. No, I'm sorry. Oh, no. Dearborn, Michigan. Dearborn, Michigan. All right, stop. Hundreds of thousands of people. All right, freedom of religion. Absolutely. Freedom to shut down traffic? I don't know about that one. Do they get a permit? I don't think so. I don't think you can shut down an interstate highway. It doesn't look like it's a parade ground or anywhere you'd want to have a march. Getting a little bit out of hand. What's really going on here? And the virulent anti-Semitism that is just about everywhere in the Democrat Party right now, and Democrats, I see how this is going to shake out. You know, there are some Democrats who realize, hey, we got a real problem with these DSA folks because they're really just anti-Semites masquerading as economic do-gooders. There's no real effort to kind of put them in their place, i.e. kick them out of the party. And no, you're going to see, I don't know, but my sense right now is that mainstream Democrats, the extent that there are any left, and that's the problem because they all went hideously woke on every other issue in the book. You know, once you start advocating for drag queens hanging around public libraries and schools with children, I mean, anti-Semitism is like almost a logical next step, right? You're already depraved. So that's where I see this thing going. Chris Von Hollen, a senator from Maryland, just endorsed the maniac in Michigan who's in cahoots with all this crap. All right, 800-848-9222. Be right back.
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3: Hey. I'm Sue Guzman, President Report.
4: President Trump will meet with Ukrainian President Volodymyr Zelensky at the summit. A senior U.S. official says the discussions will center on the urgency to end the war and that the president will likely also follow up with Russian President Vladimir Putin as well.
3: Officials say a masked man opened fire at a family barbecue near New York's Coney Island Beach over the weekend, wounding 8. Mayor Zohra Mamdani with reaction.
5: There is no place for this kind of violence in our city. 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
3: One of the victims in critical condition, the suspect, is still at large. And Erica Kirk and Charlie Kirk's parents expected to attend a key hearing on Monday for the man accused in his killing, Tyler Robinson. 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
6: 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Calling for partly cloudy skies overnight tonight, mostly sunny and windy for tomorrow. Expect an overnight low of 66 tonight in the Prescott Quad Cities with a high tomorrow of 93, Tuesday high of 94. 69 tonight in Cottonwood with a high tomorrow of 102, 104 for the high on Tuesday. 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
8: Overtly anti-Semitic and anti-Israel. It's pro-terrorism. That's what happened here. And the Democrat Party, watch closely what it's about to do. You know, we have people on our side, good people, standing up and denouncing all of this crap. You don't play footsie with it. You don't. But that's not happening on the left. This is the left. It's a moment. That's how it seems to be shaping up. Lots of experts are looking to see what's going to happen next. I see it happening already. Mainstream Democrats, because they've all gone nuts, are caving, and this will be the new Democrat Party. Apparently, behind the scenes, people like Hakeem Jeffries, maybe who the hell knows what Chuck Schumer even thinks about or cares about anymore. He wrote a book about anti-Semitism. He wrote a book. It came out last year, and he hasn't said a word about any of this. I wonder, really, his parents, they must be very embarrassed, and they must think, why didn't we send our son off to the Marine Corps to make him brave or something like that? We should have toughened him up, right? All we did was school. Maybe we should have sent him somewhere else for a little while. I don't know what that would have been, but something. Maybe join the military in Israel for a summer or two. He's not that old for that. He could have done that. Hey, this just happened, by the way. JetBlue reports hitting a drone as flight approached landing at JFK Airport. I've been worried about these gosh damn drones. A JetBlue Airways pilot reported hitting a drone as the flight was on approach to JFK on Monday morning. The drone hit the JetBlue plane, which originated in Las Vegas, right above the cockpit at about 3,000 feet, according to the pilot, at 7:15 in the morning. 3,000 feet. A drone that high? It's like military grade. We collided with the drone back there in the turn as we were climbing. Just wanted to pass that on to you, the pilot told the air traffic controller. The pilot said they did not need any assistance and were good to continue with the landing. A post-flight inspection did not reveal any damage to the aircraft. The FAA says it will investigate. You know, I guess those drones, you know, you never know. It's like a balloon, right? You fill it with helium, and sometimes there's a report that it went up to 10,000 feet, 15,000 feet, 30,000 feet. That has happened, and maybe this was just a drone that you can buy at Best Buy. Then again, maybe it's one of those drones that was hassling New Jersey. The incident comes days after a United Airlines pilot reported almost hitting a drone while landing at Newark Liberty International Airport. Though the FAA says it receives more than 100 reports of drone sightings near airports each month, unauthorized drone operations near flights and airports

0: are illegal under FAA regulations. Let's see here. The drone operators could be subject to fines and criminal charges and even possible jail time, according to the law. Yeah, the thing that concerns a lot of the anti or professionals in anti-terror, Homeland Security and the rest, amassing a kind of a swarm of drones. You may see, as we get into 4th of July, what we used to have as fireworks displays, right, being replaced by drones. And the drones, I mean, talk about a massive drones. They can dominate the skies and fill it with all kinds of amazing images. But it wouldn't take much to turn those damn things into flying bombs, and they could mass over whatever target they wish. So we got to come up with more anti-drone technology and detection. Former Governor David Paterson joins us. I've been anxious to talk to him about the rise of socialism and what... Are you still in...
1: Yes, I am.
0: Have you thought about, I don't know, maybe blowing off that party? Because it's, I know you pretty well. You're not crazy like a lot of these crazy people in that party.
1: Well, I'm, you know, with a number of other Democrats, and we've started to quietly meet at places, we're trying to keep the whole credo of the Democratic Party alive. And it's, you know, it's hard to do that when you see some of the results like you did last Tuesday. It may not be quite as bad as some are fearing, because primaries are really difficult to analyze in a lot of ways. So, for instance, in the 12th congressional district where Adriano Espaillat was beaten, the woman who beat him got 32,000 votes. Now, there are 700,000 people that live in that district. So her 32,000 votes constituted 5% of the people that live there. What it meant to me is that is what happens in a lot of primaries, where people just kind of fall asleep, or they just don't think about it that much. And I think Espaillat didn't think about it that much. That's how he got beaten. But I do think it's a wake-up call, and I just hope that all my colleagues are waking up.
0: Do you, okay, let's talk about your hope that they're waking up, because

0: is a little bit in a weird place right now. And Chris Von Holland, the senator from Maryland, just endorsed one of these maniacs up in Michigan. So, I mean, the Democrat Party you're talking to, is it that Democrat Party or a smaller sliver of, you know what I mean about Democrats in general, sir?
1: Well, when you have a primary, you are very likely to get people who are somewhat on the extreme in a lot of places, and it's happened to some Republicans this year. But the reality is that in this case, the one that we're going through right now, it really was a manifestation of a lot of money that was put in by the socialists, a lot of condemnation of the people who were already in office, some incredibly vile things being said about the Democrats who were still there. And that is the type of thing that can really ruin the party or any party for, you know, if that type of thing is going on. And I think that some of us, you know, who were leaders in the party and still care about the party are going to have to, you know, talking to people because it could end in a real bad way. I do not think that the socialists, no matter how many Democrats they beat, are going to dislodge anything from Republicans. I think the message over there is a lot clearer, and they won't get that far. But you know, in our society, we seem to do better when we have two parties rivaling each other. And I remember in 1968 when Hubert Humphrey lost to President Nixon, I thought the world was going to come to an end. But Nixon turned out to be a very good president for the time that he was there. And we've got to get back to that kind of situation. And right now, I'm hoping is just, as has happened in the past, where you just have a few years of a lack of accountability, and then finally people of sound mind start to retake the authority in the party.
0: Hubert Humphrey, you don't hear that name. Yeah, 1968. You know, he cried like a baby when he lost right into Nixon's shoulders.
1: You know, it was amazing just watching that. And that was really something.
0: I want you to listen to this. This is Scott Weiner, or maybe he pronounces it Weiner. He is a state senator or something in California.
1: Pronouncing it Weiner.
0: Weiner. Yeah, it's like a thing. You know, I understand. Weiner. You would want to go with Weiner. But this guy, let's call him Scott Weiner for the hell of it. He's in California. He's about to take Nancy Pelosi's seat, right? He's the anointed one. And the guy is, you know, trans this, LGBTQ that, and I mean, he's like radical in that regard, but not radical enough for San Francisco. Listen to how he was treated at a gay pride event over the weekend. Cut 10, please. Cut 10. No. I'm sorry. Wait, make that 11. Cut 11.
2: Scott, I think your legislation on trans issues and your legislation specifically protecting queers on the sex offender registry is fantastic. Like, I really applaud you for that, and I think you deserve to be here for that. But I think your housing policy on the genocide in Gaza, and I think your policy on the genocide in Gaza, it's terrible. You've been wonderful for trans people, and you've been terrible. And you've been terrible. You've been terrible. You've been terrible.
0: She said the guy's normal, and I think he's planning on staying normal. But then the mob shows up. They realize who's there. And then the guy who started normal goes insane, right? I feel like that's the Democrat Party right there. They want to be normal, but the grassroots, if you will, the primary people, and I know they can be the most active, but they're the loudest, and I think they're the most... they intimidate the mainstream, and then everybody's going nuts in that party. That's how I feel it's going.
1: When you first started the tape, I thought, well, what's the big deal? He likes this guy, you know, he's gay, and he, you know, as he says the things. and you're

0: Right. It appeared that as the crowd recognized who he was, and apparently at that event they would not like him, they just became outrageous, and then he lost it, and he became even louder than the people who were screaming with him. And you see, one of the problems, it almost sounded like the kind of conduct you hear at a sporting event. You know, like, the candidate struck out two times and everybody's going to boo him. But for the most part, he doesn't even say who he would replace him with.
1: So this is a microcosm for what's happening to the Democrat Party. The loudest and ugliest voices are prevailing. You see Hakeem Jeffries, you know, they're coming for him, and you can do a lot of damage. I understand what you're saying about a primary, and, you know, you can, but I feel like that's the direction of the overall, because people like Schumer and others, they're afraid of these loudmouths. They're afraid of them. And that's the difference, because no one's condemning them. No one's putting them down. If you look carefully, no one is doing that. And I think you would be hearing more of that if, you know, like you said earlier, they were going to try to have cooler minds and everything was going to be normal, and there's no more normal. Does that change your opinion?
0: Well, I mean, that one tape doesn't change my opinion, but it is an example of how bad things could actually get if they're not addressed. And, you know, part of public service is taking a stand, whether you win or you lose, whether you're a Republican or a Democrat. If you have issues that you champion, you should take a stand. And I'm not saying that too many people, this particular primary, I think, was really antithetical to what usually happens, but it did come at a time when the adversaries, who are the socialists, were marshaling forces far beyond what the Democratic Party could match at that particular time. So, but it's not just a question of money. It's really a question of pride. And really, if you're running to let the people in your constituency know that you want to be helpful to them, then you can't back down when somebody else comes and says, oh, but, you know, forget about him. We're going to give you a minimum wage of $50 an hour.
1: Yeah,
0: that kind of antic really disrupts the whole process.
1: Governor Patterson, David Patterson, as we say goodbye, what was the coolest part of living in the governor's mansion in Albany? So many of the governor's jobs come with these big mansions. I've seen that one from the outside. It's tremendous. What's it like on the inside?
0: It's a beautiful place, and the coolest part of it is a person like me who's already sight challenged, I don't know if I ever found all the rooms there.
1: It is. It does seem to go on and on and on. Well, Governor David Patterson, we so appreciate it. Thank you for your wisdom and common sense.
0: Fred, this is pretty good. Like, I was just sitting here, like Mariano Rivera. You just bring me in and everything gets worked out.
1: Clutch hitter. The clutch pitcher, I should say.
0: Yeah.
1: Hey, you want to watch a great political moment? Watch when Mario Rivera had a... wait, what the hell's his name again? Yeah, I think I got it right. Rivera, the great relief pitcher for the Yankees.
0: Yeah.
1: He played catch with President Trump during the RNC in 2020 on the White House lawn, and they have a beautiful conversation and a beautiful game of catch, and it's one of the most underrated and now unnoticed moments in political convention history. And
0: you know,
1: it is a gem.
0: That's the kind of thing that whatever side of the spectrum you're on, you like that two Americans, one who excelled in politics and the other who excelled in sports, could hang out and have a good time together, and everybody enjoyed it.
1: Yeah, no, it was special.

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2: Maybe back in the 90s, you know, they were afraid or whatever, like, hey, you can't talk about that guy. I don't know if that's the case. Wait, did he run again in 2000? I think he might have run in 2000 as well. I don't have any problem with Pat Buchanan, except on Israel. he's kind of out there. Birthright citizenship. The experts tell us, and the experts, those geeks who sit around talking about the Supreme Court all day long, and they're not geeks, they're fine people. We need some of those guys. They say that there's no way President Trump's going to win on this thing, right? There's just no way, just given what they said during the arguments. And let's face it, John Roberts is he's a bit of a wussy, but the guy who really explained it very well is J.D. Vance. J.D. Vance is the best on so many things. All right, we got one more. Let's get Andrew.
3: Hey, what's up, Greg? But I believe the last comment he made was a deception or lie when he said both sides could come together and they could have a catch on the no. Mario Rivera was not coming together. He was a big Trump supporter. He's not on the other side of the aisle.
2: I know what you mean, but he was talking about the whatever. I'm not. Do me a favor. You always call and you nitpick something that happened on the show. Just make your point. All right. Leave Governor Patterson out of it, please, if you don't mind, because you always do that. And it gets on. That's why I don't call on you that often. All right, Andrew? I don't want your critique of the last three guests or, you know, something that I said or the rest. Just say what you want to say. People say what they say. Leave them alone.
3: Can I add to the many immigrants are very pro-American, like Rivera, especially ones that come from Latin countries, like my ex-girlfriend was from Guatemala, and they were staunch Republicans, and especially Cubans. They come from oppression, so they love the freedom and opportunities that America provides, and they don't want to see Mario Rivera in girls' sports.
2: Right. There you go. You call up and you say something somewhat original, although I once dated a girl from Guatemala, and I know somebody who married a girl from Guatemala. Guatemala City, of all places.
4: This is Steve Sishko with Olson's for Healthy Animals. Last year, Kathy and I went to the Prescott Film Festival and were very impressed. We went to see A Horse Named Winx, a film about an incredibly brave Australian racehorse. The house was full and the true story inspired everyone. You should go this year. Olson suggests the following films: Outriding the Devil, The Great Nomad Expedition, and Jacob's Lane. It's at the Jim and Linda Lee Performing Arts Center at Yavapai College, July 13th through 18th. And if you want more info and to see the movie trailers, just go to Olson's.
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7: Fox News, I'm Ted Lindner. President Trump traveling Monday to Turkey for the NATO summit. Fox's Alex Hogan with more.
8: President Trump will meet with Ukrainian President Volodymyr Zelensky at the summit. A senior U.S. official says the discussions will center on the urgency to end the war and that the president will likely also follow up with Russian President Vladimir Putin as well.
7: Attendees at the summit also expected to address the U.S.-Israel-Iran conflict. This is the war claimed the life of another U.S. service member. U.S. Navy calling off the search Sunday for one of five service members who were aboard an MH-60S helicopter that went down in the Arabian Sea. The other four were rescued. No name on the missing service member yet. And in the round of 16 of the World Cup, in Norway defeated Brazil 2-1 Sunday. Norway will now take on England, who defeated Mexico Sunday night 3-2. Portugal takes on Spain Monday at 3 p.m. Eastern, and the U.S. and Belgium play at 8 p.m. Eastern. 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
1: Thanks for making KQ&A your choice for your Sunday. Calling for partly cloudy skies overnight tonight, mostly sunny and windy for tomorrow. Expect an overnight low of 66 tonight in the Prescott Quad Cities with a high tomorrow of 93, Tuesday high of 94. 69 tonight in Cottonwood with a high tomorrow of 102, 104 for the high on Tuesday. 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
11: I'm Bill Monroe. A ceremony was held at the Interagency Hotshot Crew Learning and Tribute Center honoring the 19 Granite Mountain Hotshots who died fighting the Yarnell Hill Fire on June 30th, 2013. A moment of reflection was held at the Yavapai County Courthouse Plaza, where the courthouse bells were rung 19 times in honor of the firefighters. Dignity Health, Yavapai Regional Medical Center East Campus staff members gathered to commemorate 20 years of serving the Prescott Valley community. The theme of this event was Rooted in Community, Driven by Care. Guest speakers included Prescott Valley Mayor Cal Palaguta, Yavapai Regional Medical Center Board Chairman Steve Sishka, and members of the Fain family. Yavapai County Community Health Service officials received the final test results from the state lab regarding a suspected pneumonic plague case. Those results came back negative. And the Central Arizona Fire and Medical Authority celebrated its 10th anniversary. The Central Arizona and Chino Valley Fire Districts entered into a joint management agreement in 2014 before a joint powers authority was pursued. I'm Bill Monroe, and that's your KQ&A News Week in Review.
9: KQ&A's Week in Review has been brought to you by...
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0: 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I'm Marie Hart.
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3: And it is Monday, to be quite honest. Because this weekend, oh my gosh, you know, not a lot of fun. Not a lot of fun this weekend. I had to come in here to my studio that I built that I'm going to have to disassemble. And got to take it all apart and everything. And I had to move all of my audio equipment, my voice processors, and my audio board, and I had to move it into one of those Rode concert cases. You know, you've seen those Rode concert cases. They bring all the equipment in for you know, concerts and whatnot. And I had to do that, and then I had to deal with the spaghetti monster of cables, and hope and pray that I plugged everything right back where it should be. I believe, because you can hear me, assuming you can hear me. That everything is cool, but I'm going to tell you, I said some words that right now, literally, there is a cloud of profanity hovering over Reagan National Airport, and they're having to steer planes around it. It's that bad. It was worse than putting together IKEA furniture. That's all I'll tell you. But anyway, got that done on Saturday. I was going to go down to the Great American State Fair that several Democrats. States are boycotting because they have no pride in their state, and they want to insult the people of the state who live there, who are proud of the state, by being petulant little children and not having their state represented at the 250th anniversary of our birth. We'll get to that very shortly on the show. I just did a video and posted up on social media about that. But I was going to go down there yesterday, and I ordered the Uber because I didn't want to deal with parking downtown. And the Uber got to, you know, about 5 minutes out, and all of a sudden it started pouring down rain. So I canceled the Uber. I gave the guy a tip anyway. I said, thanks anyway, whatever. So I didn't get a chance to make it down to the fair, but I am going to make it down to the fair. I am going to make it down to the fair. And

0: Justice Alito. Thomas Gorsuch and Kavanaugh join him. And essentially what the majority said is that these federal statutes setting election...
1: You still think you need to pack the Supreme Court Democrats because they're so, you know, they're a bunch of Nazis and white supremacists and extremists?
0: They don't prescribe or they don't stand in conflict with states that want to say, okay, we have a procedure to count ballots after Election Day. Justice Alito, writing for the dissent, says today's decision is inconsistent with the terms of the Election Day statute, contemporary election law principles, two centuries of historical practice, and the case law on the question presented. So, if you're a state out there that counts ballots after Election Day based on your state law...
1: Yeah, because you want to, you know, scrounge up more Democrat votes because 80% of the time it benefits Democrats because they cheat.
0: That state law will stand. We wait on more opinions now, guys. More to come.
1: Okay, there you go. So that's the news this morning. We'll talk with Doug Burns a little bit later on because he will certainly have a very educated opinion on it. Obviously, I'm not an attorney. I just do a hell of a lot of show prep. So this is going to make the SAVE Act much more important. This is going to make sure that we have to secure the right to vote for those who are citizens. They have to prove themselves. This includes mail-in ballots. We've got a postmaster who says that unless the states send him information to verify those who get mail-in ballots are the people they say they are, if they don't send those rolls to the postmaster will not deliver those mail-in ballots. So we got that going on. That's real positive. I mean, this isn't the end of the friggin' world, but it is a little damned ridiculous that we can't have Election Day on Election Day. It's a little ridiculous. And thanks to those five morons on the Supreme Court, you could do that. Donald Trump had talked about this weekend about the SAVE Act and boys and girls sports.
2: Would you be open to a compromise measure that had provisions of the SAVE Act into a reconciliation bill?
3: The SAVE Act should be... This doesn't compromise. It's voter ID, it's proof of citizenship, and it's also the mail-in ballots.
1: Yeah.
3: We want mail-in ballots for the military if they're away. We want it for people that are ill or people that are in some form.
1: Yeah, that's another thing. We got to limit the number of people who can have mail-in ballots.
3: Handicapped or have a hard time or people even that are
1: that's what it would
3: vacation. I'm open to that.
1: Not to send hundreds of ballots to an outhouse in the middle of a parking lot in L.A.
3: But mail-in ballots, you have to vote because we have a lot of rigged elections.
1: We do. We certainly do.
3: And then we added in men and women's sports as a no-no. No men in women's sports and no transgender mutilization of our children.
1: Yeah, isn't that amazing that we have to include these things in legislation, that we don't cut off the genitals of our children to pretend like they are can be the opposite gender? I mean, honestly, what happened to us? What happened to us? Not me and you. I'm talking about the Democrat Party and the left in this country. What the hell happened to them, honestly? As we go into this midterms, they must be crushed. They have to be crushed out of existence. These three morons in New York City. These, and by the way, the root of the Democrat socialist movement is anti-Semitism. That's the core. That's the difference. 100%. It is the Democrat socialists and anti-Semitism. When those two come together, what does it spell? Nazi. That's what it spells. And this happened in Germany, and they're trying to make this happen with the Democrat Party. And any Democrat who says that that's okay, welcome under our tent, then you are willing to put people on train cars. And I mean that 100%. 100%. They must be crushed out of existence. This movement, whatever it is, must be ended. If you are an avowed communist, an enemy of the state, you cannot be seated in Congress, because when you become a member of Congress, you are to swear on the Bible that you will protect and defend the Constitution of the United States, not convert America into a socialist communist utopia. If that is the case, and you cannot do that, you cannot be seated in Congress. We cannot allow them to overthrow our government in such a fashion. And to be quite honest, too many of us have died defending against it. Too many of us in this nation have died on foreign shores to stop this spread. And we are not going to let it happen in America. There you go. There you go. I think maybe I'm a little wound up because all the cable untangling I had to do this weekend. It was like, you remember Clark Griswold in Christmas Vacation? That's what it was like here in this studio. I mean, really, and I go to move the audio board, by the way, pivoting back to the beginning of the conversation, I lift my audio board.

0: under my audio board is an orgy of rodent crap. What the hell? If I was in here, in this room, there's no food. There's no food. But the mice were under my audio board. And I'm told by my friend Connor here, he goes, oh, yeah, they like the warmth. They like the warmth. Isn't it nice to know that I've been doing a show here 10 months in a rodent-infested room where the mice were under the soundboard? What the what? What the what? Now, can you tell why I'm glad it's Monday? It's been crazy. Here's Ayanna Pressley. She's married to Lex Luthor. And she says that we don't need ID to vote because it's already illegal for illegals to vote.
1: This administration is always a solution in search of a problem.
0: Yeah.
1: It's already illegal for undocumented people to participate in.
0: Yeah, I think it's also, if not mistaken, illegal to murder someone. And yet, it happens.
1: Our elections. All this bill would do is make it more onerous and create greater barriers to
0: illegal aliens voting.
1: The ballot box. And as you said,
0: Now, one little bit. You're absolutely full of it.
1: Everything always comes back to that for this administration.
0: It's also illegal to like rape people. But some people still do it.
1: Administration, they know that their agenda is unpopular. They know that they haven't kept.
0: No, 80% of us want voter ID there, Lex.
1: One promise to the American people, and the only way they can run is to rig the election.
0: Oh, no. See, that's what you guys do with the, counting of the ballots and all of that after the election day, and then get the illegals all signed up and loading them up with free crap and get them on the voter rolls and giving them Social Security cards and giving them Medicaid and all that stuff.
1: Either with, racial gerrymandering.
0: Oh, yeah, it's racial Germany. No, we had to get rid of that because it was racial, you see.
1: Of districts, or with passing things like the SAVE Act, which would disenfranchise, Rev, women voters.
0: Oh, he's talking to Al Sharpton, dear Lord.
1: Rural voters.
0: Yeah, because women can't get an ID after they get married, which means they can't survive without men. That's what the Democrat Party is saying. And rural voters, I'm from a farm. I grew up on a farm. We all had driver's licenses, and we also had birth certificates.
1: Military voters, because it would say that a real ID and a state ID are not sufficient forms of ID.
0: No, that's not true.
1: Identification to vote. Instead, you would need a passport or a birth certificate.
0: You got to get the ID, you've got to have a birth certificate and all of that stuff. So honestly, it is all nonsensical, it's all falderal. It's your Democrat Party. They're insane. Coming up, even Van Jones, Van Jones, the former avowed communist, says the Democrat Party is too extreme for him. I'm not kidding. He says they're dangerous. So anyway, we got that coming up. We got Haitian temporary protected status immigrants, migrants here. The left is going bananas because they don't want them exported, even though they think America is a racist hellhole. I can't understand why they wouldn't want them to go back to glorious Haiti, because the left a couple years ago said Haiti was amazing and awesome and all of that. It's about keeping them here. It's about keeping them here to vote Democrat. And by the way, two-thirds of them are on some sort of welfare. So how's that work? Working for places like Springfield, Ohio. We've got much more coming up on the show, including not only Doug Burns, not only Tony Schaefer as well today on the show, but James Rosen, Newsmax Washington chief correspondent. All of that coming up on a Monday edition of the Rob Carson Show. Don't go anywhere. Hey guys, it's Rob Carson with another great deal from Birch Gold. 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
9: Can you tell us, what's the deal with the four or so states that decided they've got a space reserve,
10: they
9: but they're
10: do.
9: Not going to send anybody or anything into it?
10: Well, you have 50 states, right, and 6 territories. A year ago, I got on a Zoom with almost every governor. I said, this is not partisan. There's no reason to make this political. Yeah. We're celebrating 250 years of liberty and freedom and agriculture, which is the first or second driver of almost every state economy. And everyone said, sign me up. Well, as we began to move in a couple of days ago, we had just a handful of states who didn't show up. Washington, Oregon, Pennsylvania was one of those states. And so I just found this out yesterday.
11: Yeah.
10: So I texted Governor Shapiro, but also Senator McCormick and Senator Fetterman, the chair of the Ag Committee, G.T. Thompson's from Pennsylvania. Pennsylvania is one of our greatest agricultural states and one of the original 13 colonies. And I said, guys, this is crazy. Like, you have to have a spot on the National Mall. Well, God bless Senator Fetterman and Senator McCormick. They said, we're in. So these states are showing up, maybe not through their governor's office, but we're going to make sure every state is...
11: Yeah, it's pathetic. Josh Shapiro is pathetic. He is the governor of the state of Pennsylvania, a state where the Declaration of Independence was signed, a state where the Constitution was written and signed, a state that has a very rich agricultural heritage, and that SOB decides that you people in Pennsylvania who are proud of your state should not be represented at the 250th birthday of America and a national state fair featuring every state. That's how petulant and child that jackweed is. I got to tell you, I am so done with this crap. And you know what? It is very near and dear to me because I grew up on a farm in Iowa. And being a part of the fair and bringing produce and things like that to the fair is a really big deal for rural America. There's a pride issue here. I'm not talking about one with a rainbow flag. I'm talking about people who sit their butts in tractors and work their rear ends off so your rear end gets fed. And this jackweed, Shapiro, has decided that he said basically, oh, yeah, I went to a bunch of businesses and about Trump's gala, and none of them were interested. It's not Trump's gala, by the way.

0: So the Pennsylvania Chamber of Commerce, Penn Ag Industries Association, the Pennsylvania Farm Bureau, the National Federation of Independent Business, along with the Manufacturer and Business Association, were revealed to have joined the Senator McCormick and Fetterman to send a coalition or a group to represent the people of Pennsylvania, whether Josh Shapiro likes it or not. Pennsylvania is where America's story began, and there's no way we were going to let the Commonwealth go unrepresented during our nation's 250th birthday celebration. This on top of vandalizing the reflecting pool where Martin Luther King Jr. gave his I Have a Dream speech. That's how bad the Democrat Party sucks right now. Honestly, just terrible. As the birthplace of American independence, home to the hallowed grounds of Gettysburg, not represented at the 250th anniversary. Think about the profundity of that. A governor saying that a state where Gettysburg happened, the Battle of Gettysburg happened, shouldn't be represented at the 250th birthday of America. How ridiculous and selfish and unpatriotic and awful is that? The engine for the arsenal of democracy, Pennsylvania, has a special responsibility to preserve, celebrate, and share that enduring legacy. Absolutely, utterly, utterly sickening and ridiculous. And I would encourage you, if you can, to come here for the Great American State Fair. This is from Jim Gossett on the Rob Carson Show.
1: That commie Josh Shapiro says he won't participate in our country's upcoming birth date. Pennsylvania's MAGA.
0: Yeah, they are.
1: Three times there I won.
0: Yeah, you did.
1: Josh's career, it will soon be done.
0: Yeah, because Democrats are increasingly anti-Semitic.

0: him grow
1: and
0: up.
1: Tell Josh he should participate. Cause there ain't no doubt America. It is truly great.
0: It is. Yeah. Even old Bill Maher. Bill Maher says that America is great. Can you believe that, old Bill Maher? Listen to Bill Maher talking about the United States of America because Democrats are so ashamed of it. They think it's so awful and everything.
2: And finally, new rule, let's all give it up for soccer being the greatest sport. No. Yeah. No. Not the game itself. That sucks. I mean, there's more scoring at a Star Trek convention.
0: Yeah.
2: But I am loving that the World Cup has brought to our shores all these people who are doing Americans the service of reminding us, just when we needed it on our big 250 birthday, that actually this place is kind of awesome.
0: Yeah. And
2: we can't be more perfect than what's in your mind. We can only be more perfect than Belgium. Which I bet has nicer airports, but trust me, has its own problems. And I never saw anyone getting ecstatic about being there, but that's exactly what I've been seeing here for the last month. Social media flooded with videos of slack-jawed soccer tourists wandering around America, positively gushing about everything we take for granted, reminding us what America looks like from the outside. Not through the lens of some influencer explaining why watering your lawn is violence.
0: Oh, I love it. And, I heard Steve Bannon use the word...

We are the reaction to the action of evil that's overtaken the world. And there's a reason why Donald Trump is the president in the 250th year of our birth, and the reason why Democrats are doing stupid things like boycotting the National State Fair and destroying the reflecting pool and complaining because Donald Trump is making Washington, D.C. amazing and the murder rate is the lowest it's been in 126 years. It's because those are the death throes of a party that is finished. Done. Take heart. James Rosen joins us next. Don't go anywhere.

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1: Fox News, I'm Ted Lindner. President Trump traveling Monday to Turkey for the NATO summit. Fox's Alex Hogan with more.
2: President Trump will meet with Ukrainian President Volodymyr Zelensky at the summit. A senior U.S. official says the

0: Spain Monday at 3 p.m. Eastern, and the U.S. and Belgium play at 8 p.m. Eastern. 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
1: 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Calling for partly overnight and winter. 69 tonight in Cottonwood with a high tomorrow of 102. 104 for the high on Tuesday. 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
11: Well, isn't that pleasant? We always introduce James Rosen, Newsmax Washington Bureau Chief.
12: Here comes the sun.
11: With the Beatles.
12: Here comes the sun.
11: Because he has a bordering on connection with them. And he joins us on the Newsmax Hotline. Hello, James Rosen. How are you on this glorious Monday?
13: I am blessed, not least to be speaking with you. I crossed that border of unhealthiness in my obsession with the Fab Four probably sometime around 1983. Yes. I also, they tell you this in broadcasting school, Rob, yeah. never to contradict the anchor, you know, but unless it's absolutely yes. necessary, and I feel unfortunately compelled to begin this session of ours in such fashion by establishing
11: really?
13: I am not the Washington Bureau Chief for Newsmax.
11: What are you?
13: That would be the great and talented Adele Malpass.
11: Adele Malpass,
13: I am the Chief Washington Correspondent and very grateful to be so.
11: All right. Is Guru anywhere in that title? I think Guru has got to be in there somewhere.
13: That's what I actually is on my business cards. Yes.
11: I hate to be the bearer of bad news for some, but I don't know if you knew this. I'm moving into your building by July 17th.
13: We're just in time for us to move, by the way.
11: I know.
13: Long thereafter.
11: Yeah, this is interesting, James, because I move here to Washington, D.C., and I am told after I assemble the studio, oh, yeah, your building's going to be torn down. So God has a sense of humor. It's a very dark sense of humor, right? So I've been told that I've got to move out by July 17th into Newsmax, and Newsmax is going to be abandoning that building in November.
13: It's a busy season, but we are looking forward to hosting you.
11: I'm looking forward to it, too. They just need to put, you know, figure out where they're going to put the carpet cleaner and all the mops and everything to make room for my stuff. it's going to be that. But, we're going to be in the same building. Do you have any, you got, like, food in your fridge or anything? Like, I can,
13: okay. Can I keep my... All right, forget what else, Gus. We're just going to turn. Speaking of radio legends. Okay.
11: Yes.
13: One of my first jobs in TV was off air. I worked at WWOR TV, Channel 9, in Secaucus, New Jersey, not far from the Meadowlands, which used to be in New York and was the channel where the Mets games were. It was like an independent channel, not part of CBS, ABC, or NBC, but they did the Mets games, and they had Creature Feature at night and some other programs.
11: Oh, love it. Yeah.
13: And they had Morton Downey Jr., who was like one of the first shock jock sort of TV hosts.
11: Yeah.
13: Like Jerry Springer.
11: Oh, God, followed. Yes.
13: And then they were the first TV station to show something called the Howard Stern Show. And this was when Howard was still pre-Sirius XM. He was with, I think, K-Rock 92.7.
11: When he was relevant, you mean?
13: Say again?
11: When he was relevant?
13: I think he does some great work still. I like his interviews with the Beatles and their entourage and so forth. Yeah, but in any case... He was at the top of his game at that point, and, he had a show at WOR-TV. Now, I was working for this little, sad little office of four people where there was nothing hanging on the walls, sort of like it almost resembled a Soviet cell, and we were doing education documents, four of them per year, probably to help the station keep its FCC license.
11: Yes.
13: And we did documentaries about education. I think our listeners can just feel from the radio right now the grimness and the dreariness of that.
11: Oh, yeah, like those Sunday morning interviews you had to do to satisfy the FCC.
13: Right. So next door to us was the staff of the Howard Stern Show.
11: Yeah,
13: And they had about five or eight people, and their office was festooned with posters and crazy stuff all over the walls. I got to meet Howard himself once. He was very shy, like one of the Ramones. He had this curly black hair that covered his entire face, black sunglasses, black leather jacket, black T-shirt. You know, he was almost shy. There was a young lady at the time who I liked who was one of his producers, and I would mosey from our dreary Soviet cell door to try and spend time at the much more fun Howard Stern office. And, do we have time for the story? Can I finish the story?
11: No, good. Finish the story, please. Okay. I love it.
13: So, it was a hive of activity and quite in contrast to our office, and people were coming and going, and there were a number of occasions where I suddenly found that I was all alone in office, There was a masked

0: Okay. And on one or on two or three occasions, I got the idea after I'd been left alone in the place of like,
1: James, where are we going here?
0: Was a gag? Was this a gag? This filing system? Okay. Or is this actually what their filing?
1: No, but there was a gag in there in the drawer. Okay. Go ahead. Yeah.
0: So, but I God help me if I were sex toys and someone. I was 22 or you know. I didn't want to take those sort of chances, but finally, on like the fifth occasion, my curiosity got the better of me, Rob.
1: Yeah, yes.
0: And so I went first to the drawer at the top labeled Dirty Magazines and opened it up. And sure enough, as you pulled the file cabinet out, there was an array of Dirty Magazines neatly filed in folders labeled individually Hustler, Penthouse, Wee, whatever they were, Playboy, okay? And I closed that very quickly, okay?
1: I noticed you knew. You read them off pretty quickly. You read them off like a laundry list there, James. Go ahead.
0: Okay. Then I opened up the drawer that was labeled Sex Toys.
1: Yes.
0: And sure enough, as I pulled open the filing cabinet, the drawer was neatly organized and stacked with various paraphernalia that I don't feel like mentioning and specifying in this family-friendly outlet
1: now.
0: But there they all were. Okay, in pristine condition, you know, very carefully organized.
1: Yes.
0: And I tell you that at this point, A, I didn't want to know what miscellaneous meant.
1: Yeah.
0: And B, I thought I had done enough, and if I open up that drawer, I will surely get caught. So I never found out what Howard Stern's staff was keeping in the quote-unquote miscellaneous filing cabinet.
1: Maybe
0: history will yield that answer someday.
1: You never looked, as an investigative journalist, I cannot believe that you did not venture into the miscellaneous.
0: I think that I...

0: What nations will be tolerated?
1: Okay, no problem. Now, in the meantime, I'm moving my tool chest out of here, which is full of memorabilia, old iPods, things like that. And then I moved my audio board and found out there was a nest of mice under it. I know how exciting my life is. I can't guarantee
0: that's half your listenership right there, Rob.
1: My residency will not be as exciting as Howard Stern's in the same building. But I want to continue this. We got to talk a little bit about J.D. Vance. J.D. Vance came out in support of Richard Nixon and also was on with Bill Maher, and Bill Maher says he might vote for him. So we're going to cover those next. And if anybody knows what the miscellaneous drawer was, feel free to call. Let's take a break. More with James Rosen coming up on the Rob Carson Show. Hey guys, it's Rob Carson with another great deal from Birch Gold. 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
2: 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So we recently changed our name to Yavapai Plan. We've been working for years planning our regional transportation system. Your morning commute? We're working on plans to improve it. Yavaline Public Transit? That's us too. We bring together Prescott, Prescott Valley, Chino Valley, Dewey Humboldt, Yavapai County, and ADOT to keep everyone moving. 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
3: Who was an R or a D, I actually always came to the conclusion that the Democrat was probably better.
4: Sure.
3: And voted for them.
4: Okay.
3: And Trump can't run again, and he'd be a little too exciting for me anyway. So it's either going to be you or Rubio.
5: That's kind of a big admission for Bill Maher, and Bill Maher is a classic liberal, meaning he's open-minded. And so I give him credit for having the ability to say that on national television. By the way, he got the Mark Twain Prize at the Kennedy Center last night. Did you know that?
6: Yep. Saw the photos. Quite a crowd.
5: I would have loved to have been there. I have my issues with Bill Maher, don't get me wrong. Politically, we are, opposites, but I think he's very funny. And I think he's honest, you know. Some of the things he does kind of rubs me the wrong way. But listen, at least he is willing to listen.
6: He's an independent thinker, that's for sure.
5: Yeah. I mean, my marriage ended because of politics. It did, and that's how bad it was. Okay, and so it's nice that he can do these things. You had mentioned, by the way, J.D. Vance came out with some fawning praise for Richard Nixon. I know that you are a student of that era of politics, and well, I mean, I should say just about every era of politics. But what were your thoughts on what he had to say about Nixon?
6: I'm not sure I'd describe the comments as fawning. They were admiring.
5: Was it slobbering?
6: Week was during continued promotion for his new book, I think, which is about the vice president's spiritual journey. He appeared at the Richard Nixon Presidential Library in York, Linda, California. And in the sort of interview segment for the book, he said that he has always liked Richard Nixon, that he identifies with him being a young senator and then vice president who's written a book and whom the media hates. But he went further than that, and he said that Watergate today, if it happened, would be a 12-hour news story. The idea that it pushed a president out of office is insane. He said that Nixon was pushed out of office by the deep state. And he called Nixon a political genius, whose 1972 coalition, Mr. Vance asserted to be larger and broader than the Reagan 84 coalition, and one that he, Mr. Vance, thinks could have prevailed in 2024. So there's a lot to unpack there. I think that, if I can be so immodest as to say so, Rob, the 6,000-word article about the Joint Chiefs of Staff spying on President Nixon and Henry Kissinger that I published in the New York Times in February, it may be what one of the things that the vice president had in mind and had read that is informing his view that the deep state pushed President Nixon out. There is no question that there was institutional conflict present in Watergate. There was also a strong idiosyncratic element driven by Nixon's personality, by the participation of Dean and his wife Maureen Dean, that can't be excluded. But he said that Nixon's legacy is going through a bit of a historical renaissance, and deservedly so, and I think that that's unmistakably true. At the end of the day, though, why would J.D. Vance, why would Vice President Vance be talking about Richard Nixon at all? We have to pause to remark how extraordinary it is that a sitting vice president of the United States has chosen publicly to align himself with and to endorse the one president of the United States who left under threat of criminal prosecution. And the country's only ex-president. What comes to mind for me is a famous photograph from 1982 of Nixon when he was walking in New York past the Democratic governor at the time, Mario Cuomo, who made some exaggerated face of revulsion and literally scrunched his shoulders up as if to say, "I would never come near the man." Why would this be useful or valuable for Vice President Vance to do? And we have to conclude that his aims are not historical. That is to say, they are, to borrow the phrase, hardly academic. Rather, they're political. And he sees the old Nixon silent majority coalition as one that is replicable today in today's feverish environment, where you have the university campuses consumed by far left agitation. And so he thinks it's smart politics to align himself with Richard Nixon. That is itself a remarkable development in the history of Watergate post 1974.
5: That's very fascinating, James. And in all seriousness, tell me the title of your article, because I want to read that, like, immediately.
6: Sure. I'll post it again on my X feed right after we're done. That's at James Rosen TV on X, at James Rosen TV. What's interesting is the New York Times, I learned this, when the article goes live, and it went live on Super Bowl Sunday.
5: Yeah.
6: They give it one headline, but they test a couple of different headlines to see which one is driving the most traffic and clicks. So I tweeted out the article one as soon as it went up with the original headline, which was The Secret History of the Deep State, which I liked a lot better than the eventual one that they put on there, which is two sentences, seven pages of a sealed Watergate file sat undiscovered, period, until now, period. But I'll post a link to this on my feed on TV.
5: I would have labeled it the Howard Stern sex toy drawer. That's what, to get the real traffic, that's what I would have titled the article.
6: I can't keep up with this kind of elevated discourse of yours.
5: You started it.
6: You like how invite you onto the limb and then I'll call you off, Rob? It's an art.
5: James, as always, great to have you on, my friend. Looking forward to moving into the same building with you and stealing your lunch.
6: Same.
5: All right, you'll take care. Let's take a break and come back. This is the Rob Carson Show.
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15: Welcome to the Prescott Palette. We're going behind Prescott's Colony visual and performing arts scene and everything else in between. My guest today, I feel like we should be switching seats because my guest today is Sanford Cohen. How are you, sir?
16: And we will switch seats. I'm going to have you on Talk of the Town sometime, too.
15: All right, sounds good.
16: So this is going to be kind of a, let's see, I'm keeping notes.
15: You're keeping notes?
16: Yeah, that's you. What kind of revenge might have to do when we get you on the mic.
15: See how this goes. Well, so we've known each other for quite some time.
16: Yes.
15: And I've been on your station for over 25, almost 25 years, I think.
16: Yeah, starting out with Acme Fish Company.
15: I think it's even before
16: 129 and a half and Zuma.
15: Zuma's. I think Mary Pat Kavanaugh was my person, and I used to record. It was, you know, and it was my first time in radio ever. We haven't done ads, and this is like, you know, years and years ago. But your history and experience with radio goes way back farther, way, way, way back farther than that.
16: Actually, I started out doing the morning announcements in eighth grade in junior high school.
15: Oh, really? I did that, too.
16: Yeah.
15: I did that. Yeah.
16: What's for lunch?
15: Where
16: the chess club is.
15: Really?
16: That kind of stuff.
15: Now, where?
16: 1,200 kid class. So it was pretty big.
15: Did you have any sort of a broadcasting program there? Any sort of?
16: We did, and I did some of it, but I was more of a ne'er-do-well in high school.
15: Oh, really?
16: Yeah, didn't really join anything. Kind of like hung out on the school playground on weekends and
15: oh, really?
16: Mischief and all that other stuff. But, you know, I finally got my act together.
15: I was going to say, when did you get your act together? When did you?
16: When I went away to school at Michigan State.
15: Okay.
16: And I got recruited, actually, to be on the campus radio station because we were having a dance at our dormitory, and the music they were playing was, like, Wallflower material.
15: Right.
16: It was just nothing going on. So I jumped in there. I said, let me just bring a couple of my, you know, tunes over. And, you know, first thing we hit them up with was James Brown, Get Up Off of That Thing. And,
15: yeah.
16: You know, it just became like a big dance, you know, thing, which
15: right.
16: is what it was supposed to be. And so somebody said, hey, how would you like to, you know, host a show? And I had did the Bonsai Power Hour.
15: The Bonsai Power Hour?
16: Yeah.
15: So did this, but had you thought about this at all, or is this a by chance it happened?
16: Oh, I've loved radio ever since I was little, obviously. The eighth grade thing was kind of the first coming out part of it, but before that, you know, I used to listen to my local AM radio station, and I'd keep my own little music hit guides, and,
15: oh, really?
16: You know, certain songs would go up the chart, and others would go off, and, you know, like that, and that was when I was, like, you know, 7, 8, 9 years old.
15: Did you ever do a music program at all, or have you done any music programs at all, or have you always done kind of more of the interviewing,
16: yeah,
15: DJing type thing?
16: I never had the discipline to take on a musical instrument. I do play harmonica, and I play it decently well, but not often. And I would, I know it's weird to have a radio station for like 40 years and say that you suffer from a certain level of stage fright. But, you know, like when I come on Sundays to El Gato and you get up there and you just belt them out, and it's great. I admire the fact that you're willing to get out there and just do it to it. And the musicians obviously respect you, and, you know, you stay within the songs that you're familiar with.
15: Yep.
16: And, you know, don't try to go too crazy or anything.
15: Right.
16: And it works. And I'm just more of a wuss when it comes to
15: that. Well, I think there's, you know, there's something about that as far as it's like bartending. Like this and performance is kind of like bartending, where you've got this barrier, this sometimes actual and sometimes imaginary barrier between you and the audience or whoever, like here, you know, people sitting at home listening. And it gives you a level of comfort that you don't have normally if you're actually interacting one-on-one. Because I'm not a big interacting one-on-one person. I'm not Mr. Al. I'm probably more Wallflower than you would think.
16: Well, as I am. And you know, when I go to parties and stuff and I, you know, find a wall and get up against it, and people will say to Terry, you know, routinely, Sanford okay? Is there something wrong with them? I do this for a living, and I have a gift to be able to get up in front of an audience
15: right.
16: and speak extemporaneously or read a script without like having

0: my head down and keeping eye contact and, you know, making up stuff as you go. But, you know, I don't really need to be the center of attention. And I don't go for that when we go out, you know, and we're in mixed company and stuff like that. I just kind of, you know, fade into the background.
1: I can see that. I can appreciate that. So when you're at Michigan State, what were you studying? What was your goal?
0: You know, funny, I went to community college for 2 years.
1: Okay.
0: Got my degree there. And
1: which
0: then,
1: is a great, I think everyone should start at community. That's where you should start.
0: Absolutely.
1: Figure out what you want. Carry on. Go ahead. Sorry.
0: No, but absolutely. that's why I'm such a big supporter of Yavapai College, because I really believe that community college is a great way to do a combination of work and study,
1: right,
0: and makes you a more well-rounded person, so that when you do go away to college, as I did, you know, I was older than most of the kids in my dorm.
1: Right.
0: And so we had a, you know, I found a calling, studied economics. And that was my degree.
1: Oh, really?
0: I was in, BA in economics from Michigan State. And I actually did it in spectacular fashion. I had a just below 2.0 grade point average going into my final semester. And they said that if I didn't drag my grade point over a 2.0 by the end of the term, I was going to be expelled and not allowed to graduate. And I took all economics classes, five of them, and I got a 3 point on them and brought it across the line, got my degree. But I love economics, and I'm very interested in both the micro and macro picture when it comes to economic activity.
1: So to all those underachievers out there in high school and college, think you too could grow up and own a radio station.
0: Yeah, well, that the radio station story will have to wait for another day, but that a situation, Barry, you lame up heads every time. I mean, the amount of times where if we zigged instead of zagged, we would have missed the opportunity to do what we ended up doing. So, yeah, it's a lot of luck involved.
1: So I know we don't have enough time to go through the whole story, but I do want to touch on that, because that's one of the things I'm really interested in, because I don't think people understand how the radio world operates. I don't think they understand you have You basically have this intangible product, you know, as far as its air, you know. And but real quick, how did you and Terry meet, and how did you two decide to go into this business together?
0: Well, we met during happy hour at TGI Fridays in
1: TGI
0: Atlanta.
1: Fridays.
0: Yeah.
1: Oh my God.
0: Yeah. And oddly enough, and again, this is flipping the coin, having to come up heads. I went there to meet a friend of mine the day before, and he wasn't there. And so he called me. Remember, we didn't have cell phones then.
1: Yeah, yeah, yeah.
0: So he called me at home. He said, "Hey, I'm here now." And I said, "Well, why don't we just meet there tomorrow?" So he went back the next day, and that's when I met Terry.
1: So you're saying TGI Fridays, this is early 80s, late 70s?
0: Yeah, April 17th, 1980 was the day we met.
1: Because that's where all the cool kids went. That's where all the... You always went there. They're in Chi-Chi's.
0: Well, I was working midnight to 6 a.m. at a big radio station in Atlanta, getting my feet wet and everything. And so happy hour was kind of like my night out, because I'd go home, take a nap, and then I'd have to be at work at midnight.
1: So when you and Terry met and you decided, because you're both you involved in this together.
0: Yes.
1: I mean, this is a partnership in marriage and in business.
0: Yeah.
1: Did that concern you at all when you... Or
0: we,
1: no?
0: You know, from the day we met, we were inseparable. So, no, that wasn't a problem at all. She had a background in advertising,
1: okay,
0: illustration.
1: Oh, good, okay.
0: So she did a lot of the paste-up and and stuff, all of which is now irrelevant because it's all done on computer. But nonetheless, we had complementary skills. And then, again, fate entered into it. And again, I don't know if you want that. It's a quick story. But
1: go ahead. You're fine. Go.
0: All right. So
1: it's your radio station.
0: I was hosting a talk show in Atlanta, 7 to 10 p.m. Monday through Friday at Ring Radio. And I had a habit when a guest failed to show up that I would go to Broadcasting Yearbook and I would find a radio station somewhere in the country that had something going on and call them up and see if I can get them to do an interview with me. And I had done a number of different things. So this one time I'm flipping through and I found this listing where it had everybody on staff all have the same last name, but different first names. And I thought, well, I'll call them up and see.

0: if I can do an interview with him about running a family business. What's it like to boss your kids around? Okay, you know, that kind of stuff. And it was happened to be a radio station. It was in Victorville, California. And remember, I'm in Atlanta, so I don't know Victorville from Adam. And I called the guy up. He said, oh, sure, I'm glad to do the interview. And during the interview, he told me the story about how he got the frequency in Victorville as a chief engineer at KHJ in Los Angeles. And so when we completed the interview, I called him back later on to thank him. And I said, so how does this frequency thing actually work? And that was, like I say, it was just I just happened to stop at that page for whatever reason, and that just laid the groundwork for all of this.
1: So since you said it, how does this frequency thing work? Because I don't think people understand it. I don't actually understand it. How do you, how does it?
0: It gets pretty weedy, but yeah.
1: In a nutshell.
0: Basically, you're looking to allocate a frequency to a community. Then you apply for it. Then it goes before a judge, and they decide who is best suited to operate the frequency in that community. That's how it used to be. Now, it's just an auction.
1: Oh, really?
0: So you put the frequency out there, and it goes up for auction.

0: of an FM construction permit, which would have taken forever
1: right.
0: to get by snail mail because there were no fax machines, there were no internet, no nothing. And so, again, this is one of those deals, Barry, where literally you flip the coin, it comes up heads, you're in the right place at the right time with the right stuff, and boom, they had their $5,700 check. We had it notarized and off to the FCC within 3 hours. No time to even think about it.
1: So when you did that, but it has to be in a certain location. You can't just take that frequency.
0: It was in Prescott Valley.
1: Okay, but that frequency is in that. It's only licensed for that. And
0: Prescott Valley,
1: okay.
0: Yep.
1: And by the way, you have to give a little bit of a shout out to your lovely wife Terry, who adore.
0: Not only that, this year this is going to be our 45th wedding anniversary.
1: 45th.
0: Yeah,
1: that woman's a saint.
0: We're not only live together, work together, and experience life together, but you know, and it's really just I exceeded my own expectations more than 40 years ago. So the rest of this is all bonus.
1: It's all just gravy. So what are the big? Because there's been, you know, you talk about going back 40 years and from what radio was and where it's come. And, you know, there was a concern, you know, about internet and blah, blah, blah, blah, blah. But radio has still stayed, it's a constant. And yep. Why do you think, I have my opinion, but why do you think that is, that it's still a viable media?
0: Well, a number of different reasons, but first and foremost, it's the ease of use. I can tell you that I've talked to many people about streaming audio, and we do stream. We have an app. And no matter what you put on the stream, they always want to know, when are you going to find a dial position for it? We just did that with our Badass Blues in Havasu. We found a frequency finally in Prescott on 93.1 because the blues people here, they desperately wanted us to find a channel. I said, well, we do have, you know, badassblues101.com. You can just go badassbluesprescott.com and go, yeah, but we want to be able to, you know.
1: There's something about that. It's like clipping the pages of a newspaper.
0: Yep.
1: There's something about that.
0: And it's no less true that if you go point to any highway anywhere here in the Quad City area where the traffic is, you know, crazy. That's an audience for us, by the way. The fact is that, you know, people are driving around. They're not scrolling on their phones. They're not looking at magazines.
1: Right.
0: They're not sign spinning. Radio is the easiest, quickest, most, you know, trouble-free way for them to be communicated with, to be entertained. And, you know, as long as we have people that they know and trust and, you know, provide, you know, the local information and community events and things like that, like Prescott Palette.
1: There you go.
0: This is what we do. And, you know, I think that's where a lot of radio stations are in big markets have made the mistake, is they just get rid of their talent, get rid of the local, do what we call jock in the box, and expect people to keep tuning in. And it's like, It doesn't work that way.
1: Well, it's kind of hard because I think there's a blending of you know, national and local and internet and everything else all in this whole program here, and I think it's interesting because you can tell the guys that are the local guys. You can tell not because of the quality, but just because what they're talking about, the honesty in them. You know, it doesn't sound as scripted. It sounds like, you know, really genuine.
0: Well, especially if they mispronounce local names. That's a good sign that you're getting.
1: So when you time things and all the change, what has been, when you started, did you ever see yourself having, how many stations you have now?
0: Oh, God, no, Barry.
1: What was your plan?
0: I was happy with one, and I was thrilled to realize my dream. I didn't even have that dream. It was foisted upon me by circumstances. And so here I ended up, you know, with my own radio station in a little 3,200 person community, with our antenna mounted on a telephone pole next to the studio. And, you know, I drove around with my dad the night that we fired it up. And
1: oh, really?
0: Listening to the radio in the car.
1: Was that awesome? Yeah. Was that just like, this is, your dad must have been so proud.
0: Oh, yeah. Yeah,
1: that's
0: absolutely.
1: Just amazing.
0: They're just, you know, there's no other way to, it's the American dream personified.
1: Yeah.
0: And so everything else that has happened since then has been the modification of the rules. We had a local religious outfit that was abandoning their AM. And we said, well,

0: we'll take it off your hands, which we did, and that's how KQ&A came to be.
1: Okay.
0: And then the rules changed, and we were allowed to add translator frequencies, which is how we got 95.5 and 99.9.
1: Now, what's a translator frequency? What is that?
0: That means that your AM signal can be heard on FM.
1: Oh, yes. Okay, and, gotcha.
0: You know, 95.5, Prescott Valley Cottonwood, 99.9, Prescott Chino Valley. We have opted to grow with the change in technology and with the change in the rules that have allowed us to become more, you know, have a wider net or a bigger footprint, whatever you want to call it.
1: So what has been the biggest challenge you faced from a business owner, from an owning a business? What has been your biggest challenge or learning experience or whatever?
0: Well, the very first thing is understanding that employees need to be nurtured. You do not carry on like, you know, you don't do this or you're fired, you know, that kind of stuff.
1: Right.
0: And, you know, that whole thing, I think, having been an employee, I've made it my goal to not be the kind of tyrant that my bosses were to me.
1: Right.
0: And I think that shows itself in the kind of longevity that we have amongst our employees. I mean, Bill Monroe's been here 34 years. Diane Tucker's been here almost 24 years. Gregory Scott has been with us for 19 years. I mean, Lindsay Draper, same thing, 19 years. I mean, you go around the building and you find people that have been with us well over a decade, and we treat them well, and they enjoy what they do, and they work hard, and you know, I try to help them, you know, whenever I can, but it's you know, I'm not a micromanager. I would rather see them figure it out and not rely on me to have to figure it out for them.
1: And then you see that also. I think you see that same thing carried through with your advertisers, because you've got a really consistent group of people that have been with you 4 years, you know, just proving that, one, it's a proven platform, you're reaching the local, but also that they're being treated well by your people, that there's a value to that goes beyond, the relationship is reciprocal, and I think that's important for people to realize.
0: Well, and you know, and I'd like to think that we have developed a strategy that works across the board with any small business. You know, unlike social media, which, you know, if you put your ad out there on social media, you have no idea what's going to come before it or after it. Usually it's a house fire or a car accident or, you know, some, you know, diatribe or something. At least when you advertise with us, I can guarantee you that the ad right before you and the ad right after you are going to be positive. We are a safe space for branding local businesses, and we don't need to create a train wreck in order to get people to listen to us.
1: And one thing, Suzanne Springer was on before you were sitting in that chair there, the hot seat, we'll call that. Suzanne is the president of Prescott True Value, another business that's been in town forever and ever and ever.

0: you're being an MC at different things, you're sponsoring things. Why do you do that?
1: Well, in part because I am a real believer in the Chamber of Commerce system, that it's pro-business. I like the idea of business people networking with other business people, presenting a united face to the community at large, putting on events, having seminars where we try to educate each other about best practices and things like that. So, I mean, I've been the chairman of the Prescott Chamber. I've been the president of the Prescott Valley Chamber. We're members of like 19 different chambers of commerce. I mean, just the other day, I drove out to Havasu because we were sponsoring their annual chamber dinner. And the week before that, we were sponsors of the Laughlin Chamber dinner. And we do the same things here in Prescott, Prescott Valley, Chino Valley, Verde Valley, Sedona, Flagstaff. I'm probably going to miss a couple.
0: Sounds like Route 66.
1: Yeah. But no, it really is, especially in a system like ours that is built to reward free enterprise, that people really should understand that going to Amazon may be convenient, but the fact is that local business people, even if you have to spend a little bit more to buy from a local business person, that creates jobs, that provides sales tax revenue for communities, that then goes to pay for improvements and things like that. So it's a whole integrated system that we are part of, and I'm just a big believer in it.
0: So if you were given your involvement in the chamber and your success in this industry, if I were an 18-year-old kid or a 16-year-old kid or a 20-year-old kid, and I was looking at, considering this as an industry I want to dabble in or pursue, what would be your advice to them as far as internships, or how would you suggest they get involved?
1: Volunteer.
0: Oh, really?
1: Absolutely. Volunteer. The chambers of commerce in particular are always looking for volunteers. And so a volunteer person that can help stage an event, that can work the front desk to, take signatures, verify the people attending, that's really kind of your foot in the door. And, no matter what age you are, no matter what what you aspire to, being involved in a pro-business organization, that kind of makes the world go around. And there's volunteer opportunities at chambers of commerce everywhere.
0: And when you look at your business and what you've done, do you have a goal going forward? Do you have that next apple you're looking for?
1: On such a growth trajectory for the last several years that we're actually taking a
0: breath
1: settling right now. and just making sure that not only are we doing a good job with what we're doing, but that we take into account the other forms of media that have developed and be a participant in more of that. I mean, we're good at what we do, but we would like to be better at some of the things that kind of help boost what we do.
0: Oh, great. All right. So you want to give yourself a plug for your show on Talk of the Town?
1: I tell you, I never get tired of doing our Thursday show. It's the Thursday roundtable. Sometimes we're interviewing politicians. Most of the time it's celebrities. In the case most recently, we had kids that are on scholarship. And so we were talking to them about their vision for America in the future.
0: Oh, nice.
1: And, giving them an opportunity to talk about that. And, there's always interesting subjects. And I'm naturally very inquisitive and curious. And I really do enjoy. And I appreciate you giving me the opportunity to talk with you about the experience that this has been. Because really, if it wasn't for the business community and the people at large here, we would not have necessarily survived and thrived over 40, close now to 41 years. It's just, it's stunning.
0: Well, congratulations. I mean, I appreciate you. I appreciate Terry. You two have just been so gracious to me and supportive to our businesses, and that means a lot to me, and I really appreciate that.
1: I recommend the Chopino at Torme. I can't get off of it. We are always doing
0: the Chopino. I know.

0: Well, my name's Barry. Thanks for joining me here on the Prescott Palette. My guest has been Sanford Cohen, the partner of Terry Cohen of Prescott's Hometown Radio. Is it radio group?
1: Arizona's Hometown Radio Group.
0: There you go. Well, that's it for today. Thanks for joining us. Be sure to check out my column every Thursday in the Cross the Street section of the Daily Courier to see who I'm talking with next. We'll see you next time on the Prescott Palette.
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0: Welcome to the soundtrack of Yavapai County. 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
1: Hey, everybody. Happy weekend. I am so thrilled to be with you once again, and thank you for tuning in wherever you are listening, whether it's on Real Life Radio airwaves or whether you are listening to us through our AZ Hometown app or on our website. We sure appreciate you tuning in. Today, I have a really fun guest in studio. His name is Jim Sobo. He is a man about town and many towns, actually. We're going to get into that later. But we're going to have a really good time today, play some of his music and, you know, dive in like we always do. So we're going to take a quick break here, hear a word from our sponsors, and when we come back, we're going to be right here with Jim Sobo on the soundtrack of Yavapai County. 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
0: You're listening to the soundtrack of Yavapai County on KQ&A. Now here's Candace Devine.
1: And we are back with my guest today, Mr. Jim Sobo. Hi, Jim.
4: Thank you, Candace,
1: for being here. I'm so thrilled.
4: Thank you so much for having me. I really appreciate it.
1: We have lots to talk about. So
4: okay.
1: Let's start at kind of the beginning of things. Are you a Prescott native? If not, when did you get to Prescott? And how long have you been a musician?
4: I've been a musician since I was 16. I got to Prescott twice in ground back in L.A. and had been in San Francisco and had done some stuff overseas. And then came back home. Dad got sick, passed away.
1: I'm sorry.
4: Mom got Alzheimer's, and I had a baby.
1: Oh, wow. That is a very transformative time.
4: Yes.
1: There's a lot going on
4: there.
1: It
4: was a lot.
1: And so did Prescott come to you through other people, or
4: yes,
1: were you just looking for a place not in California?
4: The mother of my daughter.
1: Yeah.
4: Her mother lived here.
1: Oh, wow.
4: So we used
1: family.
4: To come and visit.
1: Yeah.
4: And we just thought it was very quintessential.
1: Yeah. Peaceful.
4: And very
1: good
4: peaceful.
1: Place to raise
4: and
1: a kid.
4: I had to take care of mom, had to raise my daughter, so I wanted to definitely to get to a place that had a great school
1: sure.
4: district and also. I looked into some long-term care for mom.
1: Yeah, you could kind of appeal to all the chapters.
4: She was able to qualify here for long-term care, so.
1: That's great.
4: So, yeah. So
1: well, now you're a Prescottonian, because
4: yeah.
1: I feel like, I don't know. I don't know what the number is, but when you're past whatever the number is, 5 years, 10 years, 15 years, whatever the number is,
4: yeah.
1: you've made it.
4: Yeah.
1: You're a native at this point, it feels like.
4: I was lucky to get here at a time that was a really creative time.
1: Yeah, and I've
4: Prescott.
1: Heard that.
4: Yeah.
1: There was a ton of music, a ton of art.
4: Yes.
1: Just a real community of artists,
4: yep.
1: which I think is so cool.
4: Yeah.
1: And I always tell people it's a music city. It's like an underbelly music city.
4: It is.
1: It's not on the top of the charts radar.
4: Yeah.
1: But we have musicians galore, which I love.
4: We do.
1: So when you got here, obviously there's some, maybe not culture shock, but transitional, you know, vibe, right? You're coming to
4: both.
1: A new culture.
4: There was both, yeah. There was both going on. Yeah. Thank God there was a place called Coyote Joe's.
1: Yeah.
4: And which is the namesake of the Coyote, of the Howlin' Coyote tour.
1: Yeah.
4: Howlin' Coyotes being singers from Joe's. I snuck down there whenever I could, especially on the original singer-songwriter's night, and I was absolutely blown away.
1: Yeah.
4: I've always had kind of a little A&R guy in
1: right,
4: me.
1: Right,
4: yeah.
1: You love discovering.
4: And yeah, and I've always, whether it was as a music fan or a listener or a concert goer or a musician trying to keep my ear to the ground and what's going on. And so I was just absolutely, again, just blown away by the talent here.
1: I know. I think I had the same experience, you know, a decade after you. But same idea. I came from something that was very big.
4: Mm-hmm.
1: And you move to somewhere that feels, just off the perception, small. I mean, it is much smaller. But, it, you know, you feel like, wow, I'm going to the smaller place. And then my eyes just popped out of my head at how much glorious talent and incredible, you know, ability is here amongst musicians and artists in general.
4: Absolutely.
1: It's such a creative place. So let me ask you, so when did you start, I guess, playing out more routinely and building out the tour and kind of getting involved musically the way that we know you now?
4: I started playing at Joe's.
1: Yeah.
4: And I started creating showcases. I decided that didn't want to start a band again, didn't want to play solo. So I thought maybe a singer-songwriter showcase,
1: create a community,
4: kind of off
1: totally,
4: would be the right thing to do for me at that time in my life. And there was so much talent to draw upon, and I not only wanted to play here, but mostly wanted to take the talent that I saw and I wanted to get them exposed
1: into other places.
4: Elsewhere.
1: Yeah,
4: yes,
1: which is so cool.
4: And that was what I felt compelled to do.
1: Right.
4: And from my experience in the Bay Area, my experience in Southern California, and then we added Colorado a few years ago, I've been able to take a lot of great artists on tour for the last 20 plus years and get them exposed, expose them to and introduce them to venue contacts, radio stations, press.
1: So cool. And so helpful.
4: Artist development, get them in the studio, record if needed, show them how to distribute digitally, and just anything it took to...
1: In my history, you know, musicians are necessarily business people. They're not necessarily minglers or networkers. You know, oftentimes you find...

0: great musicians are very introverted, and that's why they're great musicians, because they sit at home and they practice and they write and they think. So to have somebody like you that has that personality balance, I guess, of sorts, where you can be both out working from a more business element-minded element, also from the creative standpoint, is a really helpful tool for artists. That's really cool.
1: Yeah, the DIY thing was definitely coming up at that time, and a lot of us in the industry were starting to realize that, hey, you know, we can really either start our own labels or
0: yeah,
1: you know,
0: opens up our own clubs
1: or both, you know, and create opportunities for others that, you know, some of us don't necessarily want to become a product.
0: Sure.
1: But we love the art and we're such big fans.
0: Get out there and have a career.
1: Yes,
0: yes. It doesn't have to be, you know.
1: Yeah, diversify.
0: Yes.
1: And also with the DIY thing, it was like you had to wear all of those hats.
0: Yeah.
1: You know, I'm sure you know that.
0: I know, yes,
1: yeah.
0: I know it very
1: yeah,
0: well.
1: Yeah, yeah. It's well, like, and especially in, you know, shark-infested waters, you want to make sure that you're somewhat savvy and you're able to navigate those waters properly.
0: Absolutely.
1: And help other people stay out of those trenches.
0: Absolutely.
1: Yeah.
0: It's a generous way to participate with other musicians,
1: yes,
0: for sure.
1: Yes.
0: We're going to talk a little bit about it when we come back, but we're about to play one of your songs.
1: Oh,
0: and
1: great.
0: I'm very excited because I like this song. It's called Worries of My Mind. The first time I heard it, I was just like, oh, it's so honest is what I really liked about it. I felt like I want to know more about how it came to be. We're going to play it here in a second. And when we come back, I want to tell me like where it came from. But when I listened to it, and I can't wait for the audience to hear it now, that was my first word that came to mind. I was like, what an honest writing. What an honest piece. And it felt really good. It felt like a warm blanket you put on to me, like in a comfortable way.
1: Awesome.
0: So here is Worries of My Mind. And when we come back, you're going to tell me all about it.
2: I've been

0: And you were just listening to Worries of My Mind by Jim Sobo. So, Jim, let's get into it. Where did this song, how did it manifest into being something we just heard?
1: All of the songs on this EP were inspired by the Colorado tours and my basically infatuation and falling in love with Colorado as a whole.
0: Yeah.
1: And being here in Prescott, we're so close, and it's such a tremendous wealth of resources in the mountains and the streams.
0: Sure.
1: and the forest.

0: That song, I write a lot when I'm driving.
1: Sure.
0: On
1: it's
0: the
1: time
0: road.
1: To think.
0: Yeah.
1: Yeah.
0: And so sometimes I'll just turn on the phone and record.
1: Voice note.
0: Yeah.
1: Come a melody.
0: And by artists of Jackson Brown.
1: I had an inspiration catalog, a little Cat Stevens, a little
0: mm-hmm.
1: Jackson Brown, a little,
0: yeah.
1: Like that's what I pulled from it.
0: Yeah,
1: please
0: those,
1: continue.
0: Those were the architects as far as
1: sure.
0: I'm concerned, you know, the people that laid the foundation down for what songwriting is.
1: Yeah.
0: And the disciplines thereof.
1: Yeah.
0: So I wanted it to have that vibe, and it just came out. The melody came out, and it was so fluid. And then even when I got to sit down and write the lyrics came out the same way.
1: Oh, I love when that happens.
0: Yes, it doesn't
1: just,
0: happen
1: like,
0: very often.
1: And flows.
0: Yeah, maybe once every 10
1: yeah.
0: songs, if you're lucky. And it all just worked. And to me, it all came out so quickly that it almost seemed like too simple.
1: Yeah, you're a little worried about it.
0: Yeah. And
1: but
0: like,
1: that,
0: wait a second, I need to rework this
1: it
0: a little bit.
1: It felt very just like, it felt fluid to me. It felt like a stream of consciousness thought kind
0: yeah.
1: of. Which I really appreciated. It wasn't like, anyway, please continue.
0: Yeah.
1: I don't need to talk about it. You talk about
0: yeah.
1: it. Yeah.
0: Yeah, and... it was an emotion I was going through at that time. Even when I do these tours, and especially this year with the festival that we'll talk about, you know, I've just got so much going on upstairs.
1: Sure.
0: And there's a lot of worries on my mind.
1: Yeah.
0: So that was very genuine. I also worry about family when I'm out there.
1: Sure.
0: You know, and the sacrifices that family make over the years,
1: yep.
0: and all just everything that it takes to be a musician and book and everything like that. So it's very much indicates that and the music
1: that
0: to just be again like a like you were saying something very comfortable, like a comfortable couch
1: yeah.
0: or a warm quilt or something of the sort that would be reminiscent of the 1970s and of the architects and the singer-songwriters that I was influenced by.
1: I love it.
0: Yeah.
1: Well, we're going to take a very quick break. We're going to hear a word from our sponsors, and when we come back, more with Jim Sobo.
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1: And we are back with my guest, Jim Sobo. You mentioned briefly in the last segment about some of the things you're working on with, you know, which we all do when you're a planner and a doer and you're a musician and you're writing and you're driving and you're worrying about other people and the family members and all the things. All, you know, it's all bundled up.

0: there, and lots of spinning plates. Yes. And you're just like, am I holding them all
1: up? Yes, thank you for knowing what it's like.
0: Well, let's talk about part of that. Let's talk about this tour.
1: Yeah.
0: Let's talk about this season and where you're going and who's coming and all the stuff.
1: Sure, sure. So the Howl & Coyote tour this year is going to both California and Colorado again. Last year, I took Kalen Perkins and his guitar player, Michael Gadban, on tour with an old friend of mine, Charlie Lessman. And we played at Anderson Valley Brewing. And there, it's a football field size grass field. It's a 30-plus acre property.
0: Wow.
1: And a new owner came in, originally from Vancouver, lives in the city now in San Francisco. And he was living in his Airstream in the brewing warehouse.
0: Oh, wow.
1: And he came out at the end and turned on lights on the stage and just kind of sat down. And I said, this venue really lends itself to a festival environment. And it was the first time that I had really visualized something like that without knowing everything that's entailed.
0: Yeah.
1: He agreed upon it, and so now I had to find a headliner.
0: Yep.
1: Started to get out there, talk to Joe Purdy's people, and talk to John Craigie's people, and then I was like, dummy, there's a man that I respect who is right from Sonoma County, and I've been going through KRSH, which is a station in Sonoma County. They are a AAA format, and they're just a fantastic wine country radio. And he's very much connected to KRSH. There's a gentleman there named Bill Bowker, who's a DJ and used to be one of the program managers who created the Sonoma Sound.
0: Sure.
1: And David, I guess, was a young man in Bill's life in some way, shape, or form. And so David kind of grew up in the industry a little bit, went to the Berklee School of Music, came home.
0: You're talking about David Looning.
1: David Looning, yes.
0: Who I know, who I played with.
1: Okay.
0: Yeah,
1: great.
0: Yeah,
1: okay.
0: He's fantastic.
1: Yes,
0: we played
1: yes.
0: a couple shows together, actually.
1: Yes, yes. And great, great songwriter.
0: He is.
1: And so we reached out to his people through familiar avenues, and he agreed to do it for a reasonable price.
0: Fantastic. And I love him for that.
1: Yes, thank you so
0: Good
1: much,
0: job,
1: David.
0: And
1: and so then I just had to build a festival around him.
0: Yeah.
1: And so,
0: Who's on that bill?
1: So I talked to what was Cross Eyed Possum, and now they call themselves the Howard Brothers.
0: Yep.
1: Dude, and I've taken them on tour since they were 15 and 16, and the parents came on tour as well. Because Kalen Perkins just released a new album, I would like to say, because it was recorded analog in Tucson, and it's called Rosemont. It's an amazing album. I encourage everybody to listen to it. So he's coming out with his guitar player, Michael Gadban, Steffi Lee Griffin, and PK Gregory,
0: She's great. Yeah.
1: who are a duo now. They'll be following me, and then I reached out to a friend in Phoenix named Brian Chartrand, who I respect.
0: Brian's great. He's
1: incredibly
0: played the festival here.
1: Yes,
0: I've played shows with him, too.
1: Yes,
0: he's fantastic.
1: Brian's amazing, and so he suggested Kyle.
0: And Kyle is also fantastic.
1: And Kyle Phelan is added. So now we've got myself, Griffin Gregory, Kalen and Michael, Kyle and the Howard Brothers, and then
0: what
1: David.
0: A lineup.
1: Yeah.
0: It's going to be fantastic.
1: Yeah.
0: Well, really quickly, because next we're going to be playing your next song, She Dances on the Water. So I want to take a few minutes and just talk about that really quickly.
1: Sure.
0: And then when we come back, we're going to recap a little bit of this stuff, and we're going to talk about where everybody can find and follow what's happening.
1: Okay, sounds good.
0: So tell me about She Dances on the Water. This is another Colorado song.
1: Yes.
0: Literally, when I listen to it, I'm like, you say I'm singing about Colorado.
1: Yes, yeah.
0: Yeah.
1: We were playing in Pagosa Springs, and I looked to my right, and we were playing right next to the river that passed. Passes through, and the water was low enough that the parents could kind of wade out, and the children were playing on this rock in the middle of the river. And there's rivers everywhere in Colorado. And I knew at that moment that was a picture that my mind was taking to be used at
0: a later
1: date.
0: You were like, file this in the cabinet for future songs.
1: Yes. So We...

0: We went to, we played in Telluride as well. And we were staying at this cabin between Telluride and Ridgeway. And that's where I wrote that song and the third song on the new EP, Vista.
1: I love it.
0: Which is Vista, which is a very meditative song.
1: Sure. Well, let's take a listen to it. We're going to listen to She Dances on the Water by Jim Sobo. Love.

0: And you were just listening to She Dances on the Water by Jim Sobo. Tell me, Jim, you have so much going on. Where should people find you to not only listen to you, but to know everything that's going on between the festival, the tour, everything you're working on?
1: You can listen to Jim Sobo streaming anywhere, Spotify, Apple, Amazon, YouTube.
0: Great. All the major platforms.
1: All the major platforms.
0: You're everywhere.
1: I'm everywhere. You can go to www.howlingcoyotetour.com to find out all of our content, all the dates in California that we're playing between June 21st and June 28th in Southern and Northern California. And then you can also find out about our Colorado tour, which is featuring Steffi and PK, Steffi Griffin and PK Gregory. And that'll be between July 8th or July 9th and July 12th.
0: Amazing. And so say that website for me one more time.
1: www.howlingcoyotetour.com.
0: Fantastic. And then is there anywhere on Facebook that people could find you if they were looking you up?
1: Yes, Jim Sobo and the Howling Coyote Tour.
0: Amazing. Jim, thank you so much for being my guest today. It's been such a pleasure having you.
1: Thank you,
0: Candace.
1: I'm
0: so excited for everything you have going on.
1: Very nice to meet you.
0: I totally relate. I get it.
1: Thank you.
0: Your head is full. You're doing a great job.
1: Thank you.
0: Everybody, make sure you go and find our friend Jim Sobo on all of the streaming platforms. And as always, thank you so much for tuning in. We love having you every weekend with us, learning about our fabulous music scene right here in Yavapai County. Until next time. Be well, be happy. I hope you have a smile on your heart, and thanks for tuning in.
2: Join Candace Devine next Saturday here on KQ&A and go out and enjoy one of the many live performances this weekend. It's all part of the soundtrack of Yavapai County. 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
1: Fox News, I'm Ted Lindner. Millions of Iranians taking part in the funeral procession for the country's late supreme leader. Anger against America evident as thousands chanted death to America and death to Israel. Israeli Prime Minister Benjamin Netanyahu, though, telling Fox this weekend,
2: deal or no deal, as long as I'm prime minister, Iran will not have nuclear weapons.
1: Netanyahu will join Fox and Friends later this morning in the 7 a.m. Eastern time hour to discuss a possible White House visit after President Trump's trip to the NATO summit. This is the war with Iran, claims the life of another U.S. service member. The U.S. Navy called off the search Sunday for one of five service members who were aboard an MH-60S helicopter that went down in the Arabian Sea. The other four were rescued. No name on the missing service member yet. In the round of 16 of the World Cup, Norway defeated Brazil Sunday 2-1. Norway will now take on England, who defeated in Mexico Sunday night 3-2. Portugal takes on Spain at 3 p.m. Eastern time later today, and the United States and Belgium at 8 p.m. Eastern. 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
3: 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Sunny skies today and tomorrow. After an overnight low of 60, expect high of 90 today in the Prescott Quad Cities with a high of 91 tomorrow. 63 for your overnight low in Cottonwood in the Verde Valley with a high today of 105. 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
0: August 6th, 7th, and 8th is the 38th annual Arizona Cowboy Poets Gathering, located at Yavapai College in Prescott. 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I'm Marie Hart.
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0: Fox News. I'm Ted Lindner. Millions of Iranians taking part in the funeral procession for the country's late supreme leader. Anger against America evident as thousands chanted death to America and death to Israel. The Israeli Prime Minister Benjamin Netanyahu, though, telling Fox this weekend,
1: deal or no deal, as long as I'm prime minister, Iran will not have nuclear weapons.
0: Netanyahu will join Fox and Friends later this morning in the 7 a.m. Eastern time hour to discuss a possible White House visit after President Trump's trip to the NATO summit. This is the war with Iran, claims the life of another U.S. service member. The U.S. Navy called off the search Sunday for one of five service members who were aboard an MH-60S helicopter that went down in the Arabian Sea. The other four were rescued. No name on the missing service member yet. In the round of 16 of the World Cup, Norway defeated Brazil Sunday 2-1. Norway will now take on England, who defeated in Mexico Sunday night 3-2. Portugal takes on Spain at 3 p.m. Eastern time later today, and the United States and Belgium at 8 p.m. Eastern. 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
2: 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Sunny skies today and tomorrow. After an overnight low of 60, expect high of 90 today in the Prescott Quad Cities with a high of 91 tomorrow. 63 for your overnight low in Cottonwood in the Verde Valley with a high today of 105 and on Tuesday, 107. I'm Bill Monroe, and that's a quick check of your weather from KQNA 1130 AM, 99.9 FM, and on 95.5 FM in Prescott Valley and Cottonwood.
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14: 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I am on Facebook. I am on X. I'm on, a bit better, at Instagram. I do host

0: 16 of the World Cup. Norway defeated Brazil Sunday 2-1. Norway will now take on England, who defeated Mexico Sunday night 3-2. Portugal takes on Spain at 3 p.m. Eastern time later today, and the United States and Belgium at 8 p.m. Eastern. 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
1: 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Sunny skies today and tomorrow. After an overnight low of 60, expect high of 90 today in the Prescott Quad Cities with a high of 91 tomorrow. 63 for your overnight low in Cottonwood in the Verde Valley with a high today of 105 and on Tuesday, 107. 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
13: And good morning, good evening, and indeed, Dan Mandis here, filling in for Gary and Eric. The phone number, 866-90-RED-EYE, 866-907-3339. I host a morning show in Nashville, Tennessee, Super Talk 99.7 WTN. You can follow me on the socials at Dan Mandis Show. There is a lot to talk about. You know, usually when you come back from a three-day holiday weekend, there's not a lot of things to discuss, but there is a lot to talk about. Later on in the show, We are going to compare and contrast.

0: Fox News. I'm Ted Lindner. Millions of Iranians taking part in the funeral procession for the country's late supreme leader. Anger against America evident as thousands chanted death to America and death to Israel. Israeli Prime Minister Benjamin Netanyahu, though, telling Fox this weekend,
1: deal or no deal, as long as I'm prime minister, Iran will not have nuclear weapons.
0: Netanyahu will join Fox and Friends later this morning in the 7 a.m. Eastern time hour to discuss a possible White House visit after President Trump's trip to the NATO summit. This is the war with Iran, claims the life of another U.S. service member. The U.S. Navy called off the search Sunday for one of five service members who were aboard an MH-60S helicopter that went down in the Arabian Sea. The other four were rescued. No name on the missing service member yet. In the round of 16 of the World Cup, Norway defeated Brazil Sunday 2-1. Norway will now take on England, who defeated in Mexico Sunday night 3-2. Portugal takes on Spain at 3 p.m. Eastern time later today, and the United States and Belgium at 8 p.m. Eastern. 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
2: 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Sunny skies today and tomorrow. After an overnight low of 60, expect high of 90 today in the Prescott Quad Cities with a high of 91 tomorrow. 63 for your overnight low in Cottonwood in the Verde Valley with a high today of 105 and on Tuesday, 107. 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
8: News. I'm Ted Lindner. Millions of Iranians taking part in the funeral procession for the country's late supreme leader. Anger against America evident as thousands chanted death to America and death to Israel. Israeli Prime Minister Benjamin Netanyahu, though, telling Fox this weekend,
9: deal or no deal, as long as I'm prime minister, Iran will not have nuclear weapons.
8: Netanyahu will join Fox and Friends later this morning in the 7 a.m. Eastern time hour to discuss a possible White House visit after President Trump's trip to the NATO summit. This is the war with Iran, claims the life of another U.S. service member. The U.S. Navy called off the search Sunday for one of five service members who were aboard an MH-60S helicopter that went down in the Arabian Sea. The other four were rescued. No name on the missing service member yet. In the round of 16 of the World Cup, Norway defeated Brazil Sunday 2-1. Norway will now take on England, who defeated in Mexico Sunday night 3-2. Portugal takes on Spain at 3 p.m. Eastern time later today, and the United States and Belgium at 8 p.m. Eastern. 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
10: Expect high 90 today in the Prescott with a high of 91 tomorrow. 63 for your overnight low in Cottonwood in the Verde Valley with a high today of 105 and on Tuesday 107. I'm Bill Monroe, and that's a quick check of your weather from KQ&A 1130 AM, 99.9 FM and on 95.5 FM in Prescott Valley and Cottonwood.
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9: 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I host a morning show in Nashville, Tennessee on Super Talk 99.7 WTN. That is 6 to 10 Eastern, 5 to 9 Central. 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By the way, I forgot to mention, but if you can't call, but you want to text into Red Eye Radio, I have now activated my text I use for my morning show in Nashville, 615-737-9986, 615-737-9986. If you want to text in comments to the show, you can do so at that number, 615-737-9986. There is a video. You know, when the weather gets really hot, things start going crazy. We saw really high temperatures, of course, over the 4th of July weekend. One video went viral quickly. You can find it on my socials, at Dan Mandis Show. A mob of teens attacked a female police officer in North Charleston, South Carolina. It is a 30-second video, but it really does tell you all you need to know about these types of, and I'm going to air quote this, these teen takeovers. You've got this massive amount of teenagers, and they're running wild. And you know, you listen to talk radio, and you're on the internet, and you're on the socials, you know how these things go. You've got massive amounts of teenagers. It can be anywhere from a couple dozen to hundreds of teenagers. They all show up in one place, and there's a lot of violence. There's a lot of vandalism. Fights break out. It is just awful. The white female police officer is being attacked by a bunch of young black teenagers. And realize when I say teenagers, they could be younger than 18, they could be 18, they could be 19, early 20s, whatever. But now, luckily, I believe she's going to be okay, because backup comes very quickly. But this cop, she's on her back, and she is in a headlock while multiple people attack her. One girl is actually hitting her with a Roman candle, which is some kind of a firework, and

0: 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I'm Marie Hart.
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0: Fox News. I'm Ted Lindner. Millions of Iranians taking part in the funeral procession for the country's late supreme leader. Anger against America evident as thousands chanted death to America and death to Israel. Israeli Prime Minister Benjamin Netanyahu, though, telling Fox this weekend,
1: deal or no deal, as long as I'm prime minister, Iran will not have nuclear weapons.
0: Netanyahu will join Fox and Friends later this morning in the 7 a.m. Eastern time hour to discuss a possible White House visit after President Trump's trip to the NATO summit. This is the war with Iran, claims the life of another U.S. service member. The U.S. Navy called off the search Sunday for one of five service members who were aboard an MH-60S helicopter that went down in the Arabian Sea. The other four were rescued. No name on the missing service member yet. In the round of 16 of the World Cup, Norway defeated Brazil Sunday 2-1. Norway will now take on England, who defeated in Mexico Sunday night 3-2. Portugal takes on Spain at 3 p.m. Eastern time later today, and the United States and Belgium at 8 p.m. Eastern. 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
2: 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Sunny skies today and tomorrow. After an overnight low of 60, expect high of 90 to get Quad Cities with a high of 90. 60 foot in the day, 107. 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
1: 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It's right here on KQ&A. 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
5: 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I host a morning show in Nashville, Tennessee, Super Talk 99.7 WTN, 6 to 10 Eastern, 5 to 9 Central. 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Coming up after the news, an outstanding example of news management. A story that, for whatever inexplicable reason, was released right before the July 4th holiday. I've got that story for you coming up next. You don't want to miss it right here on Red Eye Radio.

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3: Fox News, I'm Ted Lindner. Millions of Iranians taking part in the funeral procession for the country's late supreme leader. Anger against America evident as thousands chanted death to America and death to Israel. The Israeli Prime Minister Benjamin Netanyahu, though, telling Fox this weekend,
4: deal or no deal, as long as I'm Prime Minister, Iran will not have nuclear weapons.
3: Netanyahu will join Fox and Friends later this morning in the 7 a.m. Eastern time hour to discuss a possible White House visit after President Trump's trip to the NATO summit. This is the war with Iran, claims the life of another U.S. service member. The U.S. Navy called off the search Sunday for one of five service members who were aboard an MH-60S helicopter that went down in the Arabian Sea. The other four were rescued. No name on the missing service member yet. In the round of 16 of the World Cup, Norway defeated Brazil Sunday 2-1. Norway will now take on England, who defeated in Mexico Sunday night 3-2. Portugal takes on Spain at 3 p.m. Eastern time later today, and the United States and Belgium at 8 p.m. Eastern. 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
5: 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Sunny skies today and tomorrow. After an overnight low of 60, expect high of 90 today in the Prescott Quad Cities with a high of 91 tomorrow. 63 for your overnight low in Cottonwood in the Verde Valley with a high today of 105. 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
18: Good morning to you from your nation's capital. A little wetter, a little sticky, a little hot still, but it looks like the heat is broken. We're on our flagship station, WMAL, right here in the District of Columbia. It's Larry O'Connor here in the Relief Factor studio. Good morning. Congratulations. We did it. We made it through. It was touch and go there for a while with an evacuation of the mall and wicked thunderstorms just erupting out of nowhere. It's kind of a normal occurrence here in the Chesapeake Bay area. It's summertime, especially when it's hot and humid. Thunderstorm. Every day the weather report is, hey, it might be a thunderstorm today, or there might not be. And then when it develops, it's like, oh, yeah, it's the end of the world. Power down, trees down, lightning strikes everywhere. Had another one last night right around 8, 9 p.m. And that forced the evacuation. It was a mess. But then, well, the show must go on, and it did. And it was one for the ages. We're going to share with you all of the things that happened on July 4th here in the nation's capital and around the world as the morning develops. Also at 7:05, we'll hear from our legal analyst, Hans von Spakovsky, a little recap of those Supreme Court decisions and some legal fights going forward. Plus, our very own Willie Nelson, correspondent in Washington, was all over the place this weekend. We'll check in with Willie and find out about his strange connection to the newly betrothed Taylor Swift. It's disturbing. There's a story there. I wonder if she wrote a song about breaking up with Willie. We'll get into all those details with Willie. Also, at 8:05, we're going to hear from Matt Morgan talk about his reflection on, or you heard the other side of the story, so we'll talk about that. And then Theo Wald, former assistant attorney general, is going to join us coming up in that 8 o'clock hour as well, talk about the birthright citizenship situation and what the legal strategy is moving forward. But let's get to this weekend. What an epic night where the president finally took the stage after rain delays, worries about thunderstorms, various other issues that were delaying, and there was a threat of a postponement, in fact, of all of these festivities. And we'll get into all of those details about the rain and the evacuation and the mayhem, but I want to get right to the president and some of the highlights of his speech and some

0: the other great speeches that we heard from our elected officials on this momentous occasion of our 250th anniversary, our birthday, our Declaration of Independence. Here's the president's Saturday night, maybe even Sunday morning, during his speech. Take a listen.
1: So tonight we're joined by that crew of NASA Artemis, you know the crew, everybody. Artemis II, and everybody watched. Isn't that amazing? And they became very famous. Everybody watched. I was watching. I don't know what it was. That one got the attention of everybody. And along with the last man to walk on the moon, Apollo 17 astronaut Jack Schmidt. Thank you, Jack. You look like you could be with them, Jack. You look very good. You look very good, Jack. Thank you very much. What a job. Everybody was watching.
0: That was the Artemis crew, of course, along with our oldest living astronaut who walked the moon. We're going back to the moon. Only America can do it. Did you see the manager of the U.S. men's soccer team, by the way, gave a great speech after our last victory there that put us into the round of 16. He kept saying, when you go out there, you know, touch the moon. Touch the moon is sort of the slogan now for the team, touch the moon. Because of all of those teams from all of those countries who love soccer, where it's their obsession, there's only one team, one country who's actually touched the moon. That would be us. It's actually a very cool thing, and I do love that we celebrated that. Also, by the way, he had this display of all these historic American flags and a couple of, you know, you hear about the ancestors of a president. You hear about the, you know, great-great-great-grandchild of Andrew Johnson or something, and you know, sort of people who carry those names. Well, he had a couple of other really cool ancestors there, people who were woven into the fabric of America's story to present these historic American flags. It was a cool moment. Let's go to that clip 12, please. This is clip 12.
1: Teddy Roosevelt and the legend of the Wild West, Buffalo Bill Cody. These were great, powerful people whose incredible grandchildren happened to be with us tonight. And they stand alongside one of the first American flags ever to fly over our expanding nation. It was carried west just as Lewis and Clark began their journey in 1803. Thank you very much. Thank you. Thank you very much. Great to have you. Great to have you to honor this audacious and indomitable soul of America. We also have the first flag ever to fly over one of the greatest architectural feats of all time, a thing called the Brooklyn Bridge, one of the most beautiful bridges anywhere in the world, built a long time ago. To its right, the banner that flew atop our flagship after

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1: With things moving fast to resolve the situation in the Middle East, the headlines may change, but the fundamentals haven't. 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

yourself from what you're about to hear from Mayor Zohran Mamdani and Governor Wes Moore, who decided that instead of celebrating who we are, they needed to shake their finger at you and lecture you about how awful your country is. I wish it weren't so at the moment. First off, I love this stuff. Whether you're preparing for exams, juggling family and career, or you're just looking to stay sharp as you age, thank you very much. Fig Factor is here to help. 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

0: Fox News. I'm Ted Lindner. Millions of Iranians taking part in the funeral procession for the country's late supreme leader. Anger against America evident as thousands chanted death to America and death to Israel. Israeli Prime Minister Benjamin Netanyahu, though, telling Fox this weekend,
1: deal or no deal, as long as I'm prime minister, Iran will not have nuclear weapons.
0: Netanyahu will join Fox and Friends later this morning in the 7 a.m. Eastern time hour to discuss a possible White House visit after President Trump's trip to the NATO summit. This is the war with Iran, claims the life of another U.S. service member. The U.S. Navy called off the search Sunday for one of five service members who were aboard an MH-60S helicopter that went down in the Arabian Sea. The other four were rescued. No name on the missing service member yet. In the round of 16 of the World Cup, Norway defeated Brazil Sunday 2-1. Norway will now take on England, who defeated in Mexico Sunday night 3-2. Portugal takes on Spain at 3 p.m. Eastern time later today, and the United States and Belgium at 8 p.m. Eastern. 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
2: 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Sunny skies today and tomorrow. After an overnight low of 60, expect high of 90 today in the Prescott Quad Cities with a high of 91 tomorrow. 63 for your overnight low in Cottonwood in the Verde Valley with a high today of 105. 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

Good morning. Sixth day of July here, as we're still basking in the afterglow of an incredible 250th Independence 3-day weekend. And coming up in 30 minutes, Hans von Spakovsky, who, by the way, his parents came here from a Soviet bloc country.

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11: Wes Moore is the governor of Maryland running for re-election this year, and he has his eyes set on the White House as well, whether as vice president this time around or as president, perhaps. He claims he's not running for president, but that can change quickly, I promise you. Wes Moore has decided to take the occasion of our 250th to do a counter speech as well. Why do you need to have a response to the president's speech? Politicians have all said they need to give their own response because Donald Trump can't meet the moment. They love saying meet the moment. They want to meet the moment. First of all, they said that without even hearing the president's speech. They all delivered their speeches before the president delivered their speech. So by definition, it's not a response. It's a pre-sponse, a precursor. If anything, President Trump's speech was the response to these American haters. Wes Moore decided that he wanted to take this occasion to redefine patriotism for you because, well, appropriately, people who love this country will hear someone like Zohra Mamdani, or as you're about to hear from Wes Moore, we hear them criticize our country, especially, and again, it's all about the setting. It's all about the timing. On our 4th of July celebration of independence for 250 years, where foreign countries can set aside our differences. Foreign countries can set aside problems. For crying out loud, Japan, a country we dropped 2 atomic bombs on, set that aside and celebrated the greatness of the United States of America. But Democrats couldn't stop themselves. And when I say Democrats, I mean powerful elected officials who have ambition, who sadly in their political party gain respect and stature when they talk our country down, when they criticize us, when they dump all over us. They couldn't look past whatever flaws our nation had and agree. Mission and success in his political party is to tell you that if you think you're patriotic because you love this nation and you celebrate our founding, well, you've got it all wrong. Like Zohra Mamdani choosing to give this speech from the perspective of a newly minted immigrant who comes here, becomes a citizen, and then wants to complain about everything that's wrong. Wes Moore decided his own path to redefine patriotism, the 1619 Project. Here's a little bit of that speech.
12: Yet today, the very premise

0: these two, by the way, and I've mentioned it before, they both have terrific smiles, and it's an important thing when you're a politician to look happy. It's infectious. You want to have fun. And when Mamdani is being produced and handled for his TikTok videos, he has a great smile. But both of these men looked dour. They looked angry. And it did not serve them well. I'll leave it at that.
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4: Fox News, I'm Ted Lindner. Millions of Iranians taking part in the funeral procession for the country's late supreme leader. Anger against American Minister Benjamin Netanyahu. Fox this weekend.
5: Deal or no deal, as long as I'm prime minister, Iran will not have nuclear weapons.
4: Netanyahu will join Fox and Friends later this morning in the 7 a.m. Eastern time hour to discuss a possible White House visit after President Trump's trip to the NATO summit. This is the war with Iran, claims the life of another U.S. search Sunday for members who were aboard him on the missing service member yet. In the round of 16 of the World Cup, Norway defeated Brazil Sunday 2-1. Norway will now take on England, who defeated Mexico Sunday night 3-2. Portugal takes on Spain at 3 p.m. Eastern time later today, and the United States and Belgium at 8 p.m. Eastern. 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
6: 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Sunny skies today and tomorrow. After an overnight low of 60, expect high of 90 today in the Prescott Quad Cities with a high of 91 tomorrow. 63 for your overnight low in Cottonwood in the Verde Valley with a high today of 105. 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
12: A good Monday morning from your nation's capital as, I was going to say cleanup begins after the July 4th celebrations, but the city has never looked better. No cleanup needed, in fact. I took the family down to the mall yesterday for the Great American State Fair, and the city has never looked better. And it was crowded. People were in great moods, even though it was 95 degrees, and my shirt was sopping wet within 5 minutes of walking through the various state presentations. We'll talk about that a little bit, as well as hear from you on your July 4th celebrations. What made it special this year? 855-784-4255. Good morning. Larry O'Connor here on O'Connor and Company. Coming up, we've got Willie Nelson, a town hall correspondent in Washington, D.C., talk about what he saw that night, especially when the mall got cleared and people had to sort of celebrate in the streets before they were allowed back in for the fireworks because of lightning strikes and thunderstorms. Also coming up in the next hour, Matt Morgan is going to join us, get his impression of Governor Westmore's speech and read.

0: that's amazing. Actually, that was on the Twitter account of Secretary Brooke Rollins of the Department of Agriculture. So maybe that was the atrium at Ag. I've never been in that building, but it is right off the mall. Great times, despite the weather.
1: Do you owe $10,000 or more to the IRS like Mark?
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3: Fox News, I'm Ted Lindner. Millions of Iranians taking part in the funeral procession for the country's late supreme leader. Anger against America evident as thousands chanted death to America and death to Israel. Mr. Benjamin Netanyahu, Eastern Time Hour, to discuss a possible White House visit after President Trump's trip to the NATO summit. This is the war with Iran, claims the life of another U.S. service member. The U.S. Navy called off the search Sunday for one of five service members who were aboard an MH-60S helicopter that went down in the Arabian Sea. The other four were rescued. No name on the missing service member yet. In the round of 16 of the World Cup, Norway defeated Brazil Sunday 2-1. Norway will now take on England, who defeated Mexico Sunday night 3-2. Portugal takes on Spain at 3 p.m. Eastern time later today, and the United States and Belgium at 8 p.m. Eastern. 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
4: 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Sunny skies today and tomorrow. After an overnight low of 60, expect high of 90 today in the Prescott Quad Cities with a high of 91 tomorrow. 63 for your overnight low in Cottonwood in the Verde Valley with a high today of 105 and on Tuesday, 107. I'm Bill Monroe, and that's a quick check of your weather from KQ&A 1130 AM, 99.9 FM, and on 95.5 FM in Prescott Valley and Cottonwood.
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4: Good Monday morning from the Relief Factor Studios. And yeah, we're basking in the glow of that incredible Independence Day holiday weekend that we just enjoyed. And as I mentioned with the weather and how dicey it was, you know, Fox News had a whole setup there. They had the platform and the booth and the green room, and they just did a whole media setup. It was almost like they were covering, you know, the Republican National Convention or something. And at one point, Fox News is like, oh, great. We planned the entire evening here. We've got all of this programming. We've got the fireworks, and now we've got a cancellation. We've got a postponement. We've got a storm coming in. We've got a heat stroke. What the heck is going on? Bret Baier reported that he had picked up the phone and, well, I'm guessing the president probably called him. But either way, he had a conversation with President Trump to give a status report. And here's what Bret reported at the time.
5: He said those veterans had to go through bad weather on D-Day.

0: I can
1: keep going. Must go on. And the president does come from the entertainment world, so he gets that. And they did stay there. In fact, there were tens of thousands, if not upwards to 100,000 there in the mall once the fireworks began. They didn't go anywhere. Well, I mean, they had to clear the mall. And then what did they do with the neighborhoods right around the mall? And we just showed you the spontaneous national anthem that broke out. In other areas, dancing broke out, including this dork who decided to start dancing in the middle of the street. Can we see that, please, this clip? Cut to 39, it is. I mean, listen, talk about the whitest of white dudes dancing. For those of you who are listening on the radio, you should go to Salem News Channel, check the stream out. He's doing the robot. He's doing the running man. Oh, wait a second. That's not just any old friend.
2: Good morning, Larry. Great to be here with you. Thank you. I appreciate that.
1: Do you? You appreciate me calling you a dorky white dude?
2: Hey, you know, it's nice to be talked about regardless.
1: I'm just sorry you didn't do the sprinkler. That was the one move you could have added to the repertoire, or the Roger Rabbit. But tell me what the mood was like there. You were there. You were doing the whole thing. It must have been, you know, how many changes of clothes did you bring because you were sopping wet? And then suddenly you get the announcement everybody's got to clear out of the mall because of weather. What was the mood like from everybody?
2: Yeah, so I had the pleasure of going to the Salute to America celebration, and at first it was incredibly, incredibly hot out. I think it was close to 100 degrees when I left my apartment.
1: Yeah.
2: And they were worried about the heat advisory all night, and this thing was way more packed than I was expecting, to be honest. I mean, I even had like a special, and even the special pass line time. So this thing was builds to capacity.
1: Yeah, it was huge. I saw that too, and that, of course, you get all those bodies together and the heat then starts to generate even further. When they cleared out the mall, what time was that?
2: Yeah, so they cleared out the mall probably around 7 p.m. They announced that everyone was going to have to evacuate due to an oncoming storm, and it was a little unclear whether it was a serious thing or not. I heard the announcement and I thought, wait, did I hear that correctly? Because I was taking some video on my phone, and then 2 minutes later they announced it again, and nobody wanted to leave. I mean, nobody wanted to leave. Everyone was like, no, we're staying around here. I ran into other people who were like, no, I'm not leaving, other media people.
1: Yeah.
2: And eventually, after like 15 minutes, Secret Service or mall police started telling everyone like, no, this is serious, guys. Yeah. But then right at the same time, all of a sudden, all these flyovers began. It was like they were like, we're gonna do the grand finale right now. And so everyone was kind of just looking around in amazement, oohing and aahing, as we're supposed to be evacuating. But eventually we were able to evacuate, and Larry, as you said, then began the dance party. I was ready to go home, Larry, honestly. I did not know how Washington DC gets down. You know, I've only been here for a month now. Larry, this was the party of the year.
1: There you go. We know how to party. We usually don't stay out quite as late as the New Yorkers do, but when we party, we do party. It's just, you know, we all have early wake-ups. Willie Nelson joins us. He's our Washington correspondent. He's in the press briefing room at the White House right now, reflecting on the events there on the 4th. Real fast, when they called the evacuation, you said some people didn't believe it. Like, if I'm in Washington, D.C., on the mall, through the security, the president's supposed to appear, and suddenly they say, we have to evacuate due to heat, I would think, oh, so this is really a bomb threat, right? They're just saying it's heat because they don't want to cause a panic. Were people talking about that, maybe?
2: I didn't hear that once. No, okay. I genuinely did think it was the weather, because it did change from significantly hot to very, very muggy and overcast very quickly. Now, the confusion was whether it was temporary or not. Everyone was saying, oh, it's a temporary evacuation.
1: Right.
2: And others were saying, no, I'm getting out of here. This thing, you know, is a bust. But when I was leaving, I saw all the TSA machines had been broken down. So even I was like, well, how are they going to get everyone back on if they've just broken down all the security?
1: Oh, right.
2: But lo and behold.

0: hold after a couple hours of dancing in the streets, which honestly, in my opinion, this made it even more fun because everyone was just in the 4th of July celebratory mood, the American spirit, having the time of their life. People of all ages. I mean, it was almost like it was planned that they had a DJ right in the front, just blasting so many great hits.
1: So
0: Everyone
1: cool.
0: was just having the time of their life, joining in a dance circle. And then at one point, President Trump posted on Truth Social that this thing is going to happen. I don't care what it takes. And I love what he said. I love what he said. He said, "It's a Saturday night. Let's have some fun." Because that's exactly what the mood was. I looked at my phone. I said, it's 9 p.m. He's right. It's Saturday night on 4th of July. We're here to have a good time. Let's keep the party rolling."
1: It's so cool.
0: And
1: And I see. Well, I'm see. Also, you guys, you started doing the line dancing thing, but and you took over the streets. I mean, all the streets were shut down, so it became this spontaneous, patriotic Washington, D.C. street party. It really is an incredible thing. People of all races, and you, even you, Willie, breaking out your moves. So you get back in. Oh, by the way, did it actually rain on you? Like where I was in Maryland, I was probably about 30 miles from the mall. We got drenched. We had an absolute downpour. Did it rain on the mall? Did you guys get soaked as well?
0: I would not describe it as drenched. It was way less worse than, or it wasn't as bad as anyone was expecting. I think it was like a slight drizzle. I was expecting a storm or at least like a heavy downpour, but I mean, I was never at any point soaked. Other than when I did eventually get back in and I forgot that it had been raining, so I sat down on my seat and kind of got my shorts wet.
1: Nice move.
0: Other than that, rookie mistake. I'm from the West Coast. Other than that, it really wasn't that, like, terribly wet.
1: All right, so we did get a storm elsewhere in the region. Fireworks were spectacular. We all saw that. By the way, before we get too far down our agenda here, Willie, I do want to point out, you started the week with a pretty special thing. I saw this great video that you supplied for Town Hall and for Salem, where you got to fly out on a helicopter and land on the USS Arlington and then sail into New York Harbor. Tell us about that for a bit.
0: That's correct. And by the way, thank you and Sean Spicer for setting that up. That was an incredible experience. I got to fly out of a helicopter out of downtown Manhattan to the USS Arlington, which is a naval ship that has Navy sailors and Marines on it. And they were sailing into New York City for the Fleet Week and celebration of America's 250th birthday. And to have the honor to speak to these sailors and Marine members about what it means to celebrate 250 and what it's like to live on the ship and everything they've done in the military was, you know, words can't even describe. It was so incredible. And these are the hardest working men and women this country has to offer. And they couldn't have been more proud to be celebrating in New York City, 4th of July. Larry, it was a once in a lifetime opportunity that you sent me on, and I couldn't be more grateful for it.
1: Well, it's very fun. Sometimes, as the editor of Town Hall, sometimes I get to do some assignments, and you were the perfect man for that assignment, Willie. And I got to say, there's something so cool about, you know, 250 years ago, it was the British fleet that was coming in to menace and wreak havoc on Americans. And now it was replaced by the U.S. fleet. That was a beautiful thing to see. All right. And now I got to say, I didn't expect this, but Willie, we got to turn to the other major event this weekend, the marriage of Taylor Swift to football player Travis Kelce. We were going to make passing mention of this until we found out that our own Washington, D.C. correspondent, Willie Nelson, actually has a connection to Taylor Swift. You, as a kid, a teenager, you appeared in the Shake It Off video?
0: That's correct. When I was 18 years old, I'm 30 years old now, so this is 12 years ago, a week out of high school, I danced in the music video Shake It Off alongside Taylor Swift.
1: Oh, man. That and you couldn't like seal the deal. You didn't. I mean, she could have had you instead of Travis Kelce. Did you make a move? Did you try to sweet talk her in any way?
0: You know, we did have some chatter, and she told me she really liked that my name was Willie Nelson, and she actually said it makes sense. That's why you're such a good dancer. So
1: there you go.
0: She was flattery of my name, and honestly, I have nothing but good things to say about her. She was great to work with.
1: No, it's great. And for those of you watching the stream, there is a picture of Willie, a very young Willie Nelson, dancing with Taylor in the video. So what do you think of the wedding? You are now our official Taylor Swift correspondent, since you have such a deep, close, personal connection to T Swift. What can you tell us about the big wedding?
0: Well, I take all assignments very seriously, Larry, and I studied the hell out of this wedding. So they had it at Madison Square Garden on Friday, July 23rd. And get this, Adam Sandler was the officiant. How about that?
1: Adam Sandler
0: as an officiant. That's
1: That would be cool, but only if he does one of his voices. You know, I'd want him to do it as one of the movie characters. Did he sing? Did he do the wedding singer stuff? That would have been great.
0: Oh, that would have been really great. No, he did not sing.
1: All right.
0: However, Paul McCartney and Stevie Nicks did. So that's a pretty good lineup for a couple wedding performers.
1: Willie, I'm going to have to cut it off there. We've reached our quota of Taylor Swift stuff. We just can't. Otherwise, our audience starts to get dumber as we go. So, no, we're happy for the married couple. We want them to have babies, and they should name their first baby Willie after you. Thank you, Willie. Appreciate you joining us, as always. Keep up the great work. He's having fun, and I do. Should be fun. And if you're like Willie and you're climbing the corporate ladder, you're launching a new project, you're looking for the extra edge, your brain is the most valuable asset. 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
1: And yes, we're spending quite a bit of time reflecting on the weekend here. There's plenty of news as well looking forward. And coming up in our next hour, we're going to talk about the way forward legally for the birthright citizenship issue. We'll speak with Theo Wald, of the former assistant attorney general, talk about that.

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13: Good Monday morning to you. Coming off of a long holiday weekend, we hope that you're ready to start the second half of this year the right way. 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It's Larry O'Connor in the Relief Factor Studios on our flagship station, WMAL, out of Washington, D.C. Glad to be a part of your morning routine. Coming up in 30 minutes, we're going to check in with Theo Wald. Now, he was a former assistant attorney general. He's a former White House deputy assistant for domestic policy. He has been part of draft.

drafting the president's policies on birthright citizenship. So we're going to go right to the source and figure out from him what the way forward is on our immigration policies in light of last week's Supreme Court decision. Again, he's one of the ones who wrote the current policy that was up for a challenge at the Supreme Court. So that's coming.

0: based on taking from one group of people and giving it to another group of people. That's their entire party right now. And he's a governor that came into office with a $5 billion surplus, blew it to the point where we've raised $2 billion in taxes. Look, my car registration was $185. You add on that plus some of the green mandates that have been absolute failures as far as energy policy goes. You have a state that is very hard to live in, and that's why people are considering moving from Maryland. And it's sad, and it shouldn't be that way.
1: I'm a Republican in Maryland. I'm outnumbered. I used to live in California, so I'm used to being outnumbered. But once in a while, we actually can rally and we can get a Republican governor elected. We saw it with Larry Hogan. Governor Ehrlich as well.
0: Two of the last four, Larry.
1: Yeah, exactly. So we can get it done.
0: Two of the last four governors.
1: So give us a little hope here. Dan Cox has been nominated again as governor. We'll have him on the show to lay out his case. But he ran against Moore last time, and it did not go well for him. He's now the nominee again for the Republican Party. What's the case to be made against Wes Moore?
0: Well, I think you have two competing views. This election is about worldview. And if you want to go down the route of Zohran Mamdani, you want to go down the route of insane taxes, high cost of living, them choosing criminals over citizens, well, then your choice is clear. Support Wes Moore if you like that. Dan Cox is a noble guy. I served with him in the General Assembly. The media tends to paint him as a radical. I would ask on what issue? What issue is he a radical on? To me, his policies are pretty common sense. I think he agrees with overwhelmingly to 80% of Marylanders. It's just whether a question of whether people are willing to hear him out and give him a chance. And I would ask people to be open-minded through this election. They know the results they're going to get in the next 4 years. We're coming into Annapolis next year, Larry, looking at a $3 billion deficit caused by Wes Moore. Nobody will tell you how they're going to close this deficit. Personally, I think they're looking at some type of broad-based tax increase, like expanding sales tax from 6% to 8%, because they're out of accounting gimmicks.
1: Yeah. Meanwhile, by the way, the Francis Scott Key Bridge, I mentioned this on the show last week, the Empire State Building was constructed in 1 year back in the 30s. The Francis Scott Key Bridge has been collapsed over 2 years now, and not one thing has been done to build that. You would think that we could call into question Westmore's incompetence, let alone ideology, in this election.
0: Yeah, absolutely. Let me ask you, if Ron DeSantis was the governor of Maryland, would that bridge be built?
1: Yeah, and absolutely. I think that we'd be driving flying cars across it at this point. Yeah, no, absolutely.
0: Yeah. So once again, they come out and they promise that government's going to be the end-all, be-all to everyone, and then it's failing.
1: Delegate Matt Morgan speaking on behalf of We Few, We Proud, we Republicans in the state of Maryland. Thanks, Delegate Morgan. Appreciate it. We'll have Dan Cox on soon and other Republicans, as I know what it's like to be a minority Republican. I know where you're living right now, you might feel the same. Keep it here on O'Connor and Company.
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8: Headaches can destroy your life. If you can't function, it's time to see me, Dr. Andy Nelson. Up to 50% of headaches may be cervicogenic, which means they come from the neck and respond very well to chiropractic care. One of my patients stated,
9: after trying every medical test and pill under the sun, I went to see Dr. Nelson.

I'll take it. Isn't Monaco tax-free? Okay, it's worked out well for him, let's just say. But he is a U.S. citizen because of birthright citizenship. That's the irony while we're having this debate in this country. And now he might be the most celebrated athlete in the world if he can lead our team. Now you know the rest of the story. So there is some irony here, I think. Of course, he is the exception, not the rule. And I was wrong to call him an anchor baby, because as far as I know, he has not now used his U.S. citizenship to bring 8 members of his extended family in from foreign

0: son from that family because they won't be taking money from our pockets to pay for their food. Coming up, we're going to have a conversation about birthright citizenship and how we might overturn it, ironically. And go USA. Go!
1: No one likes saying that last goodbye to the furry friend they've loved for years. 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

0: has scored three of America's 10 goals at this World Cup and is its only player with more than one. But after being given a controversial red card in the round of 32, the rules said he would have to sit out the next game and that there was no way to appeal it. With 30 hours until the match against Belgium, though, FIFA announced that its judicial body was suspending the ban.
1: Fox's Greg Thompson, Belgium reportedly appealing accused killer Tyler Robinson, set to come face-to-face with Charlie Kirk's parents and widow in a Utah courtroom.
2: Prosecutors have said they plan to introduce forensic and video evidence, witness statements, autopsy findings, and alleged messages Robinson wrote his roommate.
1: Jessica Rosen News.
3: 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Sunny skies today and tomorrow. After an overnight low of 60, expect high of 90 today in the Prescott Quad Cities with a high of 91 tomorrow. 63 for your overnight low in Cottonwood in the Verde Valley with a high today of 105 and on Tuesday, 107. 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
14: Yeah, and the truth is coming out. Lots of reporters now are actually doing their job. Trump asked about the rule, got the information from FIFA. White House lawyers and lawyers affiliated with Justin Robin offered to help the U.S. men's team. Basically, they picked up the phone, called the people at the U.S. men's national team. It's the national team. That's okay. There's nothing wrong with that. Offered to help. Process went through all the official channels. Everything is on the up and up. And now you're getting people, especially Eurotrash reporters, saying, oh, this was Trump threatening them. And this is, this is not fair. This isn't right. They're actually saying that Balogun should just the sportsman.

0: right thing to do is to not play. Oh, sure. You know, I remember Ronaldo. I act like I don't like soccer because it's a fun shtick. But no, I appreciate, especially at the international level. And I remember a World Cup. It wasn't 4 years ago. It may have been 8 years ago, the one in South Africa, where Ronaldo, one of the most celebrated players on the planet for Portugal, he was red carded, and they overturned his red card. And it may have been FIFA corruption. Absolutely. Guess what? FIFA's corrupt. But nobody was screaming that Ronaldo should step down and not play. And as great as Balogun is, he's not Ronaldo. He might be someday. But that this is going to be great tonight. Now, at least, both teams with full complement can compete the way they're supposed to in Seattle, even power, and see who's the best team, which is how it should be. And, you know, hopefully we'll win. God knows we shed enough blood on Belgium's soil. Yeah, you want to know what real sportsmanship would be? If Belgium forfeited the game because America saved their butt twice in two different world wars. Look up the Battle of the Bulge. We spilled a lot of blood to keep Belgium free. Thank you very much. All right, I'm going to get off my little soccer soapbox here and bring in Theo Wald, former Assistant Attorney General, former White House Deputy Assistant for Domestic Policy. And Theo, I know that you're part of the brain trust that is trying to navigate these new waters with birthright citizenship. You've been there with the president crafting these policies in the past. And yes, I recognize the irony here that our famed soccer player here for the men's national team actually benefited from birthright citizenship. That said, Theo, thanks for joining us. Good to talk with you.
1: Good to be with you, Larry. Thanks for having me on. Hope you had a great holiday weekend.
0: Yeah, it was amazing, wasn't it?
1: Yeah, truly.
0: The Supreme Court decision was much more far-reaching than many people thought. They actually hung their hat on the 14th Amendment. Obviously, there's a disagreement there about what the 14th Amendment's intentions were. But here we are. What does the president do now? What can Congress do now within these confines to do something about this birth tourism epidemic that we're seeing?
1: Yeah, that's an excellent question, Larry, given where we are. And as you noted, how the court actually structured its opinion. I don't think many people thought they would actually go to the heart of the constitutional question, in part because this was going to be a John Roberts decision from the word go. So Roberts is notorious for trying to solve things with cute little, additions or subtractions here on the margins. But they went right at the constitutional question, which would mean now the administration's got to focus on two things, imposing some regulatory architecture that will govern birth tourism, both shutting down the birth tourism centers that are here in the U.S. and restricting the travel of obviously pregnant foreign nationals who are trying to enter the U.S. And on the first point, Larry, I think it will surprise a lot of people, but these birth tourism centers are open and notorious. I mean, in some places like in South Florida or Southern California, they actually have billboards advertising their services, usually in Spanish or sometimes in Russian. So it's not a great mystery where these places are, who's operating them. I think it's high time that the Department of Justice and local U.S. attorney's offices go after them. So I think that's the first and obvious course of action that the administration is going to take.
0: So first of all, I shouldn't even ask, Theo. It will be challenged in the courts if we come up with a new policy. First of all, can the executive branch do that with the wide range of powers that they have enforcing immigration laws, or is this something that would have to be passed through Congress?
1: Look, it can be done by the administration, but here's the thing that I really hope this decision impresses upon all, you know, your listeners, obviously, but anyone who's interested in actual constitutional government, is that Congress really has to get off the sidelines, and they've got to start dual tracking some of these initiatives. So my point throughout the birthright sort of, you know, architectural rendering when we were drawing the blueprints for this litigation was this works best if Congress at the same time moves the statutory fix. So I think the administration has plenty of levers they can pull right now, but it would be better for the purposes of litigation and fighting this out in the courts, which is going to happen, as you noted, it will happen.
0: Yeah.
1: I think it's better long-term for Congress also to be moving something statutorily.
0: We're speaking with Theo Wald, who was in the room as the president's executive order having to do with birthright citizenship was first crafted. and he's a former assistant attorney general. Theo, this birth tourism is happening, as you noted, and I'm told that Guam, the U.S. territory of Guam, is one of the central hubs here. Guam is so close to China, and you're getting these Chinese nationals coming in, having babies in Guam. Suddenly, you've got a U.S. citizen. Does this Supreme Court decision apply to a territory like Guam, or can the president make this unilateral for all of our territories that are not states?
1: And another great question, which I hope also raises some awareness of how our insular territories have essentially built local economies that are dependent on Chinese tourism. So back in 2018, I was part of the team that renegotiated our compact with the Northern Mariana Islands. And at that time, the governor of the Northern Mariana Islands told us that in their obstetrics ward, which you, Larry, and all of your listeners paid for, it's built by U.S. tax dollars, they had about 400 beds on any week of the year. Of those 400 beds, about 350 were taken by Chinese tourists who fly in, give birth to an American citizen, and then go home.
0: Yeah.
1: The great news is the president can unilaterally, through executive power, impose a new restriction on Chinese, especially on Chinese tourism to the insular territories. Puerto Rico, Guam, the Northern Mariana Islands, American Samoa do not have the full interpretation of the 14th Amendment. The 14th Amendment doesn't govern entirely in the insular territories. So the president can do, he can narrow the executive order and apply it just to the territories to restrict Chinese birth tourism.
0: That would include the U.S. Virgin Islands. That would include Puerto Rico as well, right?
1: Yes, that's correct. That's completely correct.
0: And if
1: people don't think it's a problem in the Virgin Islands or Puerto Rico, they should go visit and see the giant fifth column Chinese communities that have opened, and no surprise here, as they do everywhere, not just yards away from some of our military installations in both of those territories.
0: I was at the U.S. Virgin Islands in early 2024, and I was shocked to see the presence of not Chinese Americans, not Asian Americans, not Americans of Chinese descent, Chinese nationals. There's so many of them in the Virgin Islands. They're really making a play for the Caribbean.
1: No, that's exactly right. And I lived in Puerto Rico for 3 years. I was a federal law clerk at the federal district court there, and I traveled all throughout the Caribbean. This was back in the early 2015-2016 time period. And look, the growth of Chinese national communities that are paid for to set up shop, to develop an interest in coal refinery plants in the U.S. Virgin Islands, U.S. military installations, dredging the harbors in St. Lucia.
0: Yep.
1: The Chinese are definitely making a play for the Caribbean. That's exactly Larry.
0: They have an embassy in Antigua, which is, it's bigger than their embassy here in America. It's insane how large it is.
1: Yes.
0: So given that, and given the seriousness of this issue, it's fascinating to me to still see this debate going on in this country about whether this is a very real concern and a national security concern that we need to take seriously, because I'm sure you saw Zohra Mamdani's 4th of July address co-opted our independence 250 years ago and determined that it's really about allowing people from any country in the world to come here and become a citizen.
1: Yeah, and unfortunately, that has been the view of most of the established uniparty elites in D.C. for 40 years, as you know, Larry. I mean, it's not just Democrats, but Republicans have long seeded the idea that academics, eggheads, and judicial activists in robes get to determine the benefits and the obligations of U.S. citizenship. And the one thing I hope comes home to everyday working hard Americans is the idea that the citizenship belongs to them. It's not open to everyone in the world who can afford, a jet plane ticket. It's
0: right.
1: American citizenship, its privileges and its duties belong to the people of this nation and this nation alone. The Mamdani speech, though, it's emblematic of where the Democrat Party is. And I think this answers, your overall question there is why, given the threat posed by some of our strategic adversaries like China and the very decided moves that they're making on the chessboard and taking places in the Caribbean in developing foreign national communities controlled by their government inside of the U.S., why aren't we solving this? And I think the answer is really in Mamdani's speech, which one of our major political parties now believes as sort of a core tenet that there is no threat. Right. We're just living in sort of like Sesame Street. There's no bad actors anywhere. Number one. And number two, that citizenship and its obligations is essentially just an external benefit. It's just elastic. It's universal.
0: Right.
1: And so it can be extended to someone from Uganda as just as well as it can be given to someone in Boyle Heights in L.A.
0: Yeah, that's. Can you expand on that a little bit? Because this is, I don't know, is it a new idea? Is it a new concept? Because it's new to me, especially in linking it in some way to our founding fathers. Do we blame Lin-Manuel Miranda for, like, blurring the lines in his Hamilton musical about what immigration means and who was an American at our founding? Because it was honestly shocking to my sensibilities to see this man who has only been an American for less than a decade sitting there at George Washington's desk lecturing us about what the true meaning of our founding was.
1: Now, I mean, this is going to sound crazy, Larry, but I am known with my friends for saying the Hamilton musical actually was a big part of the universalist project of the left, which is...
0: I nailed it! I knew it!
1: Yeah, I mean, really, I mean, honestly, because it only works in a historically illiterate people, and I think the Spencer Pratt post that went viral over the weekend about Independence Day, which is what we say in my family. It's not just the 4th of July. It's your Independence
0: Day. That's right. Don't celebrate 4th of July. That's just a date on a calendar. It's exactly. Not the 4th. It's Independence.
1: But you know, Pratt makes this great point. I mean, it's smarter than most intellectuals that the big universities can come up with, which is communists focus on rewriting, revising, and destroying your history because they know if you don't know where you came from, you have no way of measuring the ludicrous craziness of what the left is proposing. Being rooted and anchored in your past is the only way you can really steer the ship forward. And I think Mamdani's speech works because a lot of people say, oh, well, you know, like the founding fathers were of different races and they were immigrants. And you
0: that's
1: and I
0: right.
1: say, well, that's kind of crazy. But then look, just a few years ago, right, the Google Genesis AI project, they were, you know, when you would query, show me the founding fathers, they would send back images of Native American, you know, tribal chieftains and, you know, Mexican signers of the Declaration of Independence. And so I think for an educated person, and I don't mean like someone who has a fancy college degree, I think for someone who reads and has thought deeply about our nation's founding, this is all crazy. But for people whose only connection to the founding fathers is an episode of The Family Guy or Hamilton, Mamdani's speech actually speaks a great, you know, as they say, a great authentic truth. And that's a great danger
0: Brilliant.
1: For all of the rest of us.
0: Well, we got to leave it there. We're up against it. Theo Wold, you are very smart, very fascinating. I'd love to have a longer conversation with you someday. Keep in touch. Theo Wold, ladies and gentlemen. 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
2: Arizona News Audio, I'm Jeff Scott. More growth and more containment on the pocket fire near Sedona, now 38% contained, having charred more than 25,000 acres.
3: As the fire comes off the top down into the canyons, crews are looking to go direct and pick up that fire's edge and cut handline around the fire and tying some of that stuff back into the rocks.
2: Operations Section Chief Anthony Raposa, a set evacuation status issued Friday for the Seven Canyons area and Saturday for the Enchantment Resort. An area of Yavapai County near Yarnell evacuated for a time Saturday as a wildfire appeared to be moving in the direction of local communities. Randall Lynn Funk with the Department of Forestry and Fire Management says crews got ahead of the Mena fire quickly.
4: Our firefighters got a really good handle on it pretty quickly between our agency along with a lot of the local fire departments as well as the U.S. Wild and Fire Service.
2: Residents on both sides of Highway 89 were placed on go status by Sunday night and have been downgraded to ready. Forward progress stopped on a fire that forced some residents in the community of Dudleyville to evacuate, the Sunnyvale Fire burning along State Route 77 in eastern Pinal County. A memorial service in Grand Junction, Colorado to honor the three firefighters killed battling the Knowles Fire. Nick Hutcherson of Glendale along with Emily Baker and Sidney Watson remembered by Wild Land Fire Service Chief Brian Fennessy.
5: What stands out most to me about these three firefighters is that they always showed up. They showed up for their fellow firefighters. They showed up to perform a mission that many cannot or will not.
2: Nick Hutcherson was 27 years old. He'd been assigned to the Kaibab National Forest. His body returned to Arizona in a dignified transfer ceremony late last week. Police in Glendale looking for a suspect in a weekend shooting there. Shots fired Saturday night at the Westgate Entertainment District. Police found five juveniles who've been hurt in the shooting. A Tucson boy getting a title nobody else will ever get to enjoy. Andres Robles with the honorary 1 billionth guest at Disneyland on Friday, snapping a photo with Minnie and Mickey at the amusement park to commemorate the occasion. This is Arizona News Audio.
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is 8:51 here on the East Coast in your nation's capital, Washington, D.C. Good morning, Larry O'Connor here, O'Connor & Company. I have lived here for, I'm starting my 15th year here in Washington and on the East Coast, but I still always do the quick three-hour math to figure out what time it is in California, because I spent most of my adult life in Southern California, in Los Angeles, working in around. People say they're from Los Angeles, but they don't actually live in Los Angeles. They'll live in a city like I lived in Whittier. My son lives in the Navy, who's stationed in San Diego. I got another kid going to school at UC San Diego. I'm still doing that math in my head. And right now, it's 5:52. For those of you listening on The Answer in San Diego or KRLA in Los Angeles or up into San Francisco. And it's one of those things where, wherever you're from, you always sort of keep your roots there at some point, even though I don't consider myself a Cal.

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4: Fox News, I'm CJ Pop. The funeral procession today in Tehran for Iran's former hardline religious leader killed on the first day of Operation Epic Fury. Israel's Prime Minister Benjamin Netanyahu earlier on Fox and Friends describes what some are chanting.
5: They were shouting, "Death to Trump." Death to me, of course, but death to Trump. We have to kill Trump. Death to America.
4: And that funeral continues until Thursday. Right now, U.S. soccer star Flo Balogun can play tonight versus Belgium, the elimination game in Seattle, but
6: the Belgian Soccer Federation formally wrote to FIFA to appeal the matter, and the right to appeal was granted.
4: That's Fox's Jay Berman reporting. Balogun received a controversial red card in the last game, meaning he was originally banned for tonight. He could be banned again if Belgium wins the appeal. The game is on Fox at 8 p.m. Eastern. 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
8: Good morning. We're coming up on 2 minutes after 6 on this July 6th. Thanks for making KQ&A your choice for your Monday. I'm Bill Monroe, News This Hour, just ahead of the Brian Kilmeade Show. It's brought to you by MTE Communications. Congressman Eli Crane is co-sponsoring a measure aimed at preventing federal courts from recognizing or enforcing foreign or religious law, customs, or practices that don't align with the U.S. Constitution. The measure has been introduced by Texas Congressman Keith Self, who is the co-founder of the Sharia Free America Caucus. Crane explains he and his colleagues are taking action in hopes of preventing a further foreign threat down the road.
9: I don't expect some Americans to listen to us, but I'm going to tell you right now that what we're fighting for with this Sharia Free America Caucus, I believe will become the biggest issue in the United States within the next couple decades.
8: Crane, who represents Coconino and Yavapai counties, says this bill is necessary for a number of reasons.
9: This type of legislation would prevent any of these foreign systems from coming in, taking over, and usurping the Constitution of the United States.
8: Congressman Paul Gosar, who represents Western Arizona, is also co-sponsoring the Preserving Our Constitution Act. Be careful when shopping online so your money won't be going to the dogs.
10: Scammers often take advantage of trust, urgency, and emotion decision-making to steal money from unsuspecting victims. Prescott Police Department officials have seen several reports in the area of individuals losing money after sending deposits to fake breeders. In these cases, victims believe they were buying a puppy, only later to discover the seller wasn't legitimate. Warning signs include requests for deposits before seeing the animal or receiving the product and claims the pet must be shipped or is located out of state. Legitimate breeders will allow you to meet the animal before any money is exchanged. Remember to stop before paying, check before you trust, and protect your information and your money. I'm Lindsay Draper reporting.
8: In state news, partisan infighting ahead of July's midterm elections in Arizona is prompting one Arizona-based pundit to predict the nastiest election season in our lifetime. John Gilliland has more.
11: With progressives fighting establishment Democrats and MAGA fighting mainstream Republicans ahead of July's midterm elections in Arizona, Lake Havasu City-based Politico Jim Heath says the confluence of deepfake ads, AI-generated content, and a recent Supreme Court ruling giving political donors an even freer hand to work with political parties spells trouble.
12: We have a recipe this year of the most negative, most expensive, most lies, worst election cycle of our lifetime.
11: He says that failed GOP candidates are finally saying the quiet part out loud about the intra-party fight between traditionalists and MAGA.
12: We're now standing up to Donald Trump as if they've seen the light. Well, frankly, they've seen it all along, but they had primaries to win, and now that they've lost them, they can be more free in speaking about what they believe is the future of the Republican Party.
13: I'm John Gilliland reporting for KQNA News.
8: The news is sponsored each morning at this time by MTE Communications. Stay tuned. 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
8: Taking a look now at your KQNA weather, sunny skies, gusty winds and hot temperatures today and tomorrow, 95 degrees today in the Prescott Quad Cities area with an overnight low of 71 and high tomorrow of 97, 106 degrees today for Cottonwood in the Verde Valley with an overnight low of 72 and a high on Tuesday of 107. Your KQNA weather is brought to you each morning at this time by Cottonwood Area Transit. 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The Brian Kilmeade Show is up next. It's coming up on 6 minutes after 6. Have a great Monday. I'm Bill Monroe for the Talk of the Quad Cities, KQNA 99.9 FM in Prescott, 95.5 FM in Prescott Valley in Cottonwood, 1130 AM and everywhere by downloading the free AZ Hometown Radio app.
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17: Hi, everyone. So glad you're there. It's the Brian Kilmeade Show. We're back in studio now after being at Liberty Island. I shouldn't say Liberty Island, Liberty Park, right? So it was just great to be there on Friday and then Saturday just to see the backdrop of the Statue of Liberty, see all the tall ships, see the flyovers, and be a part of America's celebration. But I never thought, Lawrence, that it was all about July 4th. I always thought the year 2026 would be about... I'm just trying to silence my TVs. What do you think it could be? Did I get the other one? There we go. I always thought... that it was going to be the whole year. Right. You know, it's just the birthday, but it's the right. whole year. Remember, the Declaration started. We're already fighting.
18: That's
17: we're
18: right.
17: fighting in 1775.
18: That's right.
17: And by the way, after Bunker Hill, we do a lot of losing.
18: Correct. I just think this is obviously
17: it
18: significant. It should be the whole year. You know, people's attention spans. We aren't Americans at the same time. And it's hard to keep people's attention throughout the whole year. I know we at the channel, we're going to be celebrating it all year. And I think we should because our kids need to understand a lot of this history. And it's hard to do that just in 1 week, Brian.
17: Yes. And I think they're really going to understand it October 13th when Uniting the States comes out.
18: Right.
17: And that's my book.
18: Now that was a plug right there. By the way, we just revealed the cover last week.
17: Yeah, that was very nice of you to hold that up. I tell you, the cover took a lot of work because usually it's just one battle, right? You know, the Battle of New Orleans, show the battle, just pick the painting. You know, with Sam Houston, the Alamo Avengers, just tell me the battle you want. George Washington, Secret Six, you know, should I put the spies on the cover or not? That was a bit. But this was different. I go, guys, it's not just about fighting. Mm-hmm. Louisiana Purchase, mm-hmm. you know, Boston Massacre, but it was a massacre, but what happened after? So that's why a lot of.
18: So what did you use? Did you use Sharpies, pastels, pencils?
17: I used existing pictures, but just decided I would make the cut.
18: Okay.
17: I didn't create anything.
18: Okay.
17: We did the wavy flag in between the three pictures.
18: It's like a collage.
17: Yeah. So. Over the weekend, they did some specials on other channels.
18: Yep.
17: And Ken Burns was featured with us. I had Douglas Brinkley and just talked about what they thought. And I know I'm going a little bit backwards.
18: It's okay.
17: But just what they thought about the country back then. So Ken Burns, I thought, really put it in perspective because Ken Burns sometimes can be a little negative.
18: Right.
17: Right. But listen to this question, and I just love his answer. And this is a guy that just did the Revolutionary War series, which is phenomenal. Cut 33.
19: What do you think the founding fathers, the people who lived and fought during the American Revolution would think could see this country today, this country, this democracy that they fought and gave their lives for?
20: They'd be totally impressed in lots of ways. They'd be stunned maybe and shocked at how much rights have been extended to people and glad about it. I mean, George Washington knew slavery was wrong. Thomas Jefferson knew slavery was wrong. And the scholar Annette Gordon Reed said, how could you continue with something if you knew it was wrong? And she said, instead of throwing Jefferson out, she's an African-American scholar, she says, well, that's the human question for the rest of us. Like, do we act on flaws of our own? Yes, we do. And so it's a generous idea, and I think they'd be incredibly impressed at what we've been able to achieve and see the levels of division that would seem familiar to them and be disappointed in us that we hadn't figured out what the larger thing was.
18: I love that. And I heard something similar on the Sunday shows with the head of the Smithsonian. And I know there's some back and forth with the administration, but he said something I thought that was important. He goes, the founding documents, in a way, are perfection. And he goes, each generation, we try to be more perfect. Mm-hmm. But he goes, in a way, we never are going to achieve that perfection, but it's the striving to get there that's a part of it.
17: And I think
18: that's
17: so true. You need to fight.
18: You got to fight. And there's some back and forth. But he goes, if you're looking for us to be perfect, to celebrate the country, you got it all wrong. It is the striving to get to that perfection.
17: And the thing is, too, sometimes you get so caught up in your own family story, your own team story, 100%. Your own state story. You say to yourself, am I marketing this? What I did was I basically marketed to, am I being bought? Did I buy the commercial? Am I sticking to the facts?
18: That's right.
17: That's why I was thinking about doing a book and I got backed off on it and I kind of regret it. What were the founding fathers thought the future was going to be like for us? Yeah. They say, well, Brian, I don't know if there's enough for a book there, but really these guys were always futurists. So I found this quote from Benjamin Franklin. He says, our cause is the cause of all mankind. We are fighting for their liberty in defending our own. So I threw that at Doug Brinkley last night, mm-hmm. an esteemed historian, and here's what he said, cut 37.
21: Franklin, you know, I was thinking about him over the weekend a lot. I mean, he would have been stunned by the technological advances. Before that great fireworks in D.C., you're seeing those lightning bolts coming down. And it made me remember as a kid his experiments with electricity that you'd read about in kids' biographies and all. But now imagine what he would think of AI or Google or Apple or, you know, anything of the technological revolution or that we can, you know, do a heart transplant. And have, you know, GPS instead of having to have a compass to try to be a surveyor. So Franklin was our scientist, inventor, experimenter. It gets buried sometimes on the fourth, that side of him, but that innovation spirit's a big part of the United States.
18: I think Franklin, if he was here in modern day time, would be annoyed with the defeatist mentality that we're feeding to our next generation, but not surprised. I think that he witnessed people not being, you know, accepting to some of his inventions, as well as the society, doubtist, defeatist mentality. But I think he would be really annoyed with many of the adults in the room pushing that on the next generation. And I mean like AI and other different advances.
0: It's so interesting. Walter Isaacson did a biography on Elon Musk and Benjamin Franklin.
18: Right.
0: And he thinks they're comparable, you know, in terms of what they were able to do.
18: I agree.
0: Everything from the fire department to the wood burning stove.
18: That's right. That's right.
0: So it was amazing what he was able to do. So I want to talk about something else that I never in a million years, in all the years I've been at Fox, I've never talked this much soccer, period. In fact, last time we had the World Cup, they said, Brian, if you don't mind, you're the only person in the building that likes soccer, so we're going to be battering you. I go, really? I go, the world likes soccer. Oh, we don't care about the world. Things have changed. Right. Obviously. So we just know that there is a ruling that came down that overturned Balogun's ejection from, he was ejected from the Bosnia game, but he was supposed to be kept out of tonight's Belgium game. FIFA looked at the cause and looked at the play, realized one of the reasons after U.S. soccer petition with legal, they realized you're not allowed to play back a foul in slow motion because it takes away what the referee can see in slow motion. Right. It's for a referee if he misses the play.
18: Right.
0: So they reversed it and letting him play tonight. Now we just learned when we started Fox and Friends that Belgium is now appealing the appeal. So they got it in time. So we'll wait to see if FIFA is going to allow Balogun to play tonight. The world is upset because, again, America's hosting. They think they did us a favor. Here's what Coach Pochettino said. Cut three.
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0: 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As Senate President, Warren Peterson has protected school choice and is leading more than 110 cases liberal Chris Mays refused to defend. Vote for the only conservative for Attorney General, Warren Peterson. 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
10: A university in Finland finds that you might be able to exercise longer without feeling more exhausted if you're listening to your favorite music during a workout. Those who picked their own music extending endurance by nearly 20% during intense exercise. For the study, they looked at 29 recreationally active adults completing two identical cycling sessions with about 80% effort. One group cycled in silence, the other chose music, with their workout lasting about 6 minutes longer on average. But despite being able to go longer while listening to some tunes, heart rate and other physical markers remained similar to the silent group. The lead researcher saying self-selected music doesn't change your fitness level, it just helps you to tolerate sustained effort for longer. The study was published in the journal Psychology of Sport and Exercise. 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I'm Lisa Brady, Fox News.

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5: Arizona News Audio, I'm Jeff Scott. More growth and more containment on the pocket fire near Sedona, now 38% contained, having charred more than 25,000 acres.
6: As the fire comes off the top down into the canyons, crews are looking to go direct and pick up that fire's edge and cut handline around the fire and tying some of that stuff back into the rocks.
5: Operations Section Chief Anthony Raposa, a set evacuation status issued Friday for the Seven Canyons area and Saturday for the Enchantment Resort. An area of Yavapai County near Yarnell evacuated for a time Saturday as a wildfire appeared to be moving in the direction of local communities. Randall Lynn Funk with the Department of Forestry and Fire Management says crews got ahead of the Mena fire quickly.
7: Our firefighters got a really good handle on it pretty quickly between our agency, along with a lot of the local fire departments, as well as the U.S. Wild and Fire Service.
5: Residents on both sides of Highway 89 were placed on go status by Sunday night and have been downgraded to ready. Forward Progress stopped on a fire that forced some residents in the community of Dudleyville to evacuate, the Sunnyvale Fire, burning along State Route 77 in eastern Pinal County. A memorial service in Grand Junction, Colorado, to honor the three firefighters killed battling the Knowles Fire. Nick Hutcherson of Glendale, along with Emily Baker and Sidney Watson, remembered by Wild Land Fire Service Chief Brian Fennessy.
8: What stands out most to me about these three firefighters is that they always showed up. They showed up for their fellow firefighters. They showed up to perform a mission that many cannot or will not.
5: Nick Hutcherson was 27 years old. He'd been assigned to the Kaibab National Forest. His body returned to Arizona in a dignified transfer ceremony late last week. Police in Glendale looking for a suspect in a weekend shooting there. Shots fired Saturday night in the Westgate Entertainment District. Police found five juveniles who've been hurt in the shooting. A Tucson boy getting a title nobody else will ever get to enjoy. Andres Robles with the honorary 1 billionth guest at Disneyland on Friday, snapping a photo with Minnie and Mickey at the amusement park to commemorate the occasion. This is Arizona News Audio.
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0: Hey, Juvie, guess what?
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2: 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Good morning. It's Monday, July 6th. Up next, your local news and a check of the weather forecast. I'm Greg Paul, reporting for the Talk of the Quad Cities. KQ&A News brought to you this hour by Salt and Pepper. Yavapai County Sheriff's Office and fire personnel kept busy over the 4th of July weekend with a new wildfire.
3: Just before 3 Saturday afternoon, deputies responded to reports of a rapidly spreading wildfire burning on the east side of Highway 89 near the town of Yarnell. Responding units placed a nearby area on set status to alert community members to prepare for potential evacuation. That status was immediately upgraded to go status, meaning evacuate immediately. Brandy Lynn Funk with the Department of Forestry and Fire Management says crews got ahead of the MENA fire.
4: Our firefighters got a really good handle on it pretty quickly between our agency along with a lot of the local fire departments as well as the U.S. Wild and Fire Service. We got forward progress stops pretty quickly. That's why you were seeing a lot of the fluctuations in the evacuation status.
3: The MENA fire is mostly contained, but not before it burned 24 acres and 7 structures. Vonk says crews stayed on scene to mop up.
4: 2 Type 2 hand crews, a handful of engines, a couple water tenders, along with miscellaneous overhead. It did stay within its footprint.
3: As of yesterday afternoon, all areas have been returned to normal ready status. I'm Bill Monroe reporting.
2: Now that the Independence Day holiday is over, work is getting started on a Prescott Valley road improvement project. Starting this morning, crews are working at the intersection of Jasper Parkway and Copper Hill. Construction is focusing on repaving and smoothing out the severe roadway grade and transitioning through the intersection. Due to the nature of the repaving work, significant traffic closures and detours are in effect. The intersection will be closed to most traffic, but Jasper Parkway will remain open throughout the project. Southbound Jasper is closed at Copper Hill, and drivers will be rerouted into clearly signed adjacent parallel routes. The entire project is expected to take 2 to 3 weeks to complete, depending on the weather. Plan on overnight delays on Williamson Valley Road as improvement work gets underway.
5: Fan Contracting will be conducting mill and fill work from Shadow Valley Ranch Road to near the Pioneer Parkway intersection. Further night construction from Shadow Valley North to the end of the project limits will begin next Monday and continue through Thursday, July 16th. Yavapai County Public Works officials say this work will entail placement of the rubberized asphalt concrete friction course. Williamson Valley Road will be reduced to 1 lane in both directions for the duration of the work. Drivers may encounter lane restrictions and shifts and possible intermittent flagging operations through the work zone. Construction hours are 7 p.m. to 5 a.m. I'm Marty Myers reporting.
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2: 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For the Prescott area, sun and clouds today with a high temp of 93, clear tonight with a low of 67, and sunny tomorrow, 94 for the high. In the Verde Valley, sun and clouds with a high of 105 today, this evening clear with an overnight low of 75, and sunny on Tuesday with a high of 106. That's your forecast. 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
8: All right, from 48th and 6th in Midtown Manhattan, heard around the country, around the world. Brian Kilmeade Show coming your way. We're following a bunch of stories, including what we're also seeing looking back at America 250 over the weekend, which was pretty special. The President of the United States having a major press conference in the Oval Office to get people aware the Trump account's launched today. That's every kid could get $1,000. You just got to sign up for it. Who wouldn't want $1,000 into their account? Michael Goodwin is standing by. Caitlin Bretzlow is going to be with us too, spokesman for the Americans for Prosperity. So we'll talk about that and talk about the economy. Right now we have gas down to $3.80. The reason why in blue states it's up so high, they put all these taxes and fees in there. They also want to make sure that gas stays high for their election fortune. So let's get to the big three.
9: Number three.
10: Look, Iran is a nation of about 90 million. About 80% of them hate this regime and would like to see it gone. But you still have quite a few million that they can bring to the streets. And what do they shout in the streets? Death to Trump. Death to me, of course. Death to America.
8: Burying the Ayatollah. But what's next for Iran's regime, which still lives? I talked to Israeli Prime Minister Netanyahu when we previewed the NATO summit, where a lack of support for us in Iran will be on Trump's agenda.
9: Number two.
11: And I expect our party over the course of this next year or so to go through a battle about what we believe in and then come out unified in a way that we can take the fight to the other side and really deliver for the American people.
8: Right. Governor Josh Shapiro, socialist, taking control of the Dems as Hakeem joins the extremes. The GOP now has a path to surviving the midterms.
9: Number one.
12: I love it. In the end, they got the decision right. Flo should have never been sent off. The great news is Flo is back. I think justice was done, and let's go.
8: Landon Donovan, one of America's finest, now a broadcaster, weighs in on the Titanic decision by FIFA, rescinding the red card ban of Flo Balogun, allowing him to play tonight against Belgium. Outrage in the Belgium camp. We recreate how this decision came down and look at England's stunning win in Mexico against Mexico in Mexico and Norway dominating Brazil 2-0. I was actually at that game. Michael Goodwin joins us now. Michael, I don't think about you in soccer, but have you noticed the World Cup?
13: Hey, thank you, Brian. Yes, you know, my love of soccer up to now has been limited to when my grandson is playing. I never played myself. It was not popular when I was young. But I must say, you beat us to it, Brian. You beat the country to a level of soccer. And it must be a pleasure for you to see the whole country, you know, taken over by this mania.
8: Yeah, and just, you know, some people, like I was talking to Dave Portnoy at Barstool, and he says, Brian, when this cup is over, we're going to ignore soccer again. I go, I don't think so. You know? But, I mean, it's okay. You know, but the thing is, what I think most encouraging is non-soccer players. You know, sports fans are watching, and I thought to myself, I see a guy, and they'll go, yeah, I'm watching soccer. And I go, did you play? No. I'm going, well, really? So you still watch?
13: That's me. I mean, my wife and I have been watching virtually every game we can, and we're enjoying it. We're commenting back and forth on along with other people. But what's going on? What just happened? What was that ruling? Why did they rule that way? But nonetheless, the enthusiasm of the crowds is really contagious.
8: And I just think it's an important time for our country celebrating our birthday to see our country reflected through their eyes. And we're not trying. We're just living.
13: Absolutely.
8: And they're just coming up going, wow, I love this place. And these people are so nice. And I went to 4 games already. And there is not a bit of violence or anger. And you know how passionate people are? They're not. I'm watching a stadium full of 2/3 of which were Brazilian fans. They were getting crushed by Norway. They lose 2-0. There's no anger. And we're living amongst each other. So I think it's just been a win-win.
13: Yeah, and it's amazing to me when you contrast it with American sports. You watch a baseball or football game, a lot of people are wearing the team jerseys or something like that. But in soccer, it seems to be a requirement to wear the jersey of the team you support. I mean, it's really something. And to think about, people travel from around the world to get here for these games, hotels, stadium tickets. I mean, it's quite an expense that people have made. So this is a huge economic footprint all over America.
14: So I want to bring you to the controversy right now, which is, I think, more up your alley. We have a situation where the U.S. got their lawyers. The U.S. soccer and said this Flo Balogun should not be thrown out of this game. And you guys watch this video replay in slow motion. You're not supposed to. It's supposed to be real time. You just, if you miss the call, that's what it's for. If you have offsides or there's a problem with the right. ball over the line, that's different. But when it comes to a foul, you shouldn't, but you did. So they petitioned and they plow him into play tonight. Now, Belgium 2 hours ago complained vociferously, and now they've appealed the appeal. So that has added drama to this. Last time they played, it was 5-2, Belgium won. Now all of Europe is mad at us for this too. They're saying America is messing with the world's game. So yeah. Now it becomes something bigger than just a soccer game.
13: Right. And of course, Donald Trump is at the center of it. I must say, Brian, when the suspension was first put out and then explained what it would entail, I thought, this is Trump is going to get involved here. He has to, right? I mean, it's his nature, but it's right up his alley. And look, I must say, what the whole event has done is, to me, is to kind of cast something of a pall over the enthusiasm, because it's got like a bunch of lawyers now. And that's, of course, the antithesis of what we look for in sports: clarity, winners and losers, right? Not an explanation is required. So I think this is right up Trump's alley. And look, if I were him, I would have done the same thing. If he can do a gentle persuasion, he didn't threaten to deport everybody unless he got the ruling. So he did it the right way.
14: Yeah, and there's a, you know, I'm seeing what Belgium's going to say is, if you look at the FIFA rules, they say Article 66.4 says you're not allowed to appeal a suspension. Okay, then why did you do it for Cristiano Ronaldo? He's supposed to be out the first two games of the tournament, and you put him in. So you allowed him to play. So you can't have it 2 ways.
13: No, that's it. There's always been some precedent, and then they didn't take away the red card. They simply suspended the suspension. Wayne Rooney, the Brit great, was talking about, you know, how they were trying to negotiate with him at one point over a red card. And if he did this, it would be lifted. If he didn't do that, it wouldn't be lifted. So it went beyond just your conduct on the game. It went into, what do you do next? What do you do afterwards? So it does seem very lawyerly and very political on FIFA's part.
14: And all I can tell you, the reason why I'm talking to Michael about it, not only because I care about it, but I would move it to the back burner if I didn't know 30 million people watched the last game. 30 million. I mean, you got to be kidding me. And that's a field of 32. You know what it's going to be like tonight in the field of 16?
13: Well, and it's right. And think about it. Here we had the Knicks, which was must-see TV.
14: Absolutely.
13: And now the World Cup. I mean, there's been quite a run of events.
14: I will say this too, and if they do win, he's going to score. There's no scenario where he's not. So I want to talk about something else that's New York but beyond, and that is the rise of socialism. People are on the president for including that communism socialism talk. It's not political. It is a fact. We have the rise of socialists. You saw one just won in Colorado, beat a woman that's been in the office since 97. And then you have Hakeem Jeffries now kowtowing to the socialists, welcoming them aboard, even though that he was lobbying for two others that lost. And then you have Chuck Schumer also.

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5: Hey, Arizona News Audio, I'm Jeff Scott. More growth and more containment on the pocket fire near Sedona, now 38% contained, having charred more than 25,000 acres.
6: As the fire comes off the top down into the canyons, crews are looking to go direct and pick up that fire's edge and cut handline around the fire and tying some of that stuff back into the rocks.
5: Operations Section Chief Anthony Raposa, a set evacuation status issued Friday for the Seven Canyons area and Saturday for the Enchantment Resort. An area of Yavapai County near Yarnell evacuated for a time Saturday as a wildfire appeared to be moving in the direction of local communities. Randall Lynn Vonk with the Department of Forestry and Fire Management says crews got ahead of the Mena fire quickly.
7: Our firefighters got a really good handle on it pretty quickly between our agency, along with a lot of the local fire departments, as well as the U.S. Wild and Fire Service.
5: Residents on both sides of Highway 89 were placed on go status by Sunday night and have been downgraded to ready. Forward progress stopped on a fire that forced some residents in the community of Dudleyville to evacuate, the Sunnyvale Fire, burning along State Route 77 in eastern Pinal County. A memorial service in Grand Junction, Colorado, to honor the three firefighters killed battling the Knowles Fire. Nick Hutcherson of Glendale, along with Emily Baker and Sydney Watson, remembered by Wild Land Fire Service Chief Brian Fennessy.
8: What stands out most to me about these three firefighters is that they always showed up. They showed up for their fellow firefighters. They showed up to perform a mission that many cannot or will not.
5: Nick Hutcherson was 27 years old. He'd been assigned to the Kaibab National Forest. His body returned to Arizona in a dignified transfer ceremony late last week. Police in Glendale looking for a suspect in a weekend shooting there. Shots fired Saturday night in the Westgate Entertainment District. Police found five juveniles who've been hurt in the shooting. A Tucson boy getting a title nobody else will ever get to enjoy. Andres Robles with the honorary 1 billionth guest at Disneyland on Friday, snapping a photo with Minnie and Mickey at the amusement park to commemorate the occasion. This is Arizona News Audio.
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0: show that's getting you talking. You're with Brian Kilmeade.
1: Ronald Reagan warned us of this. He said that, you know, our freedom's just one generation away from extinction. And so it's incumbent upon all of us to ensure that we educate a young generation about what exactly socialism and communism is. When you look at the election results and who actually voted, in some of these races, it was as little as 7% of the Democrats, and they were young, white. And these are individuals who we need to go into the schools and bring people who fled, like my mother who fled communist Cuba. So they actually understand what it's like elsewhere and why people come to the United States for opportunity.
2: That is Nicole Malliotakis, one of the few Republicans left in New York City. They're trying desperately to redistrict her out by skewering up the district and stopping her from actually representing anything in Staten Island, which, if you don't know, around the country is considered very Republican. Susan, you're in upstate New York. Hey, Susan.
3: Oh, hi, Brian. I'm very fired up this morning about Mamdani, also with adding insult to injury, sitting at George Washington's desk. And he did reference that George Washington, the first Battle of Brooklyn, almost was captured. But, you know, oh, just made it, oh, yeah, he got across the river. Yeah, he got across the river with the Maryland Marbleheaders, who were a very diverse group of 500 men. And that was a treacherous escape, and by the hand of God, the whole British Navy was sitting just up the river, and it was a clear day, but a fog came that allowed them to get across the river and Washington to escape. I mean, we almost lost the war I think it was August 30th or something, 1776. He knows nothing about our history. He knows nothing about the men that founded this country.
2: And you would think, Sandra, oftentimes first-generation Americans are the most patriotic because they're so relieved to get here, and they have to pass pass the citizenship test, which makes them study history. And we just, I don't know what they're teaching in 5th and 7th and 11th grade these days when you usually study American history. Sandra, you're right on the money. I love your knowledge. I wrote about it in George Washington's Secret Six. In case you think Sandra is expanding on it or expounding on it, this is an eyewitness, which is Benjamin Talmadge, who was right by George Washington's side, said the sun was coming up and they were trying to evacuate across the East River into Manhattan and get out before the British knew it, because they knew they were about to be annihilated. And a fog rolled in so thick you could not see your fingers on your outstretched hand. That was written in a book in 1820 by Benjamin Talmadge. So those are some of the miraculous things that happened during that war. And he would rally again, cross the Delaware, take out the Hessians and win that Battle of Trenton. Then win the Battle of Princeton, go to Valley Forge, recalibrate, and get some more troops in. And little by little, they would battle back the British until they surrendered at Yorktown. That's part of anybody who's an American listening to us right now. That's your heritage, your story. You could choose to ignore it, or you could read about it and take pride in it.
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5: 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As Senate President, Warren Peterson has protected school choice and is leading more than 110 cases liberal Chris Mays refused to defend. Vote for the only conservative for Attorney General, Warren Peterson. 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
8: Fox News, I'm CJ Pop. An unprecedented opening on Wall Street. You know, President Trump rings the opening bell from the Oval Office, opening trading for both the New York Stock Exchange and NASDAQ, celebrating Trump accounts, a new federal savings and investment vehicle for kids that started on July 4th.
9: We're giving this money to children so they can have a good life.
8: The Dow hits an all-time intraday high, the opening bell topping 53,000 for the first time ever. Has retreated a little. U.S. soccer star Flo Balogun can play tonight on Fox versus Belgium, but that could change.
10: FIFA is giving both Belgium and U.S. soccer federations to lodge their claims as to why their view of this should be the one that FIFA follows through with.
8: That is Fox's Jonathan Hunt in Seattle. The game is at 8 p.m. Eastern. 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
12: 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Good morning. It's Monday, July 6th. Up next, your local news and a check of the weather forecast. I'm Greg Paul, reporting for the Talk of the Quad Cities. KQ&A News brought to you this hour by Prescott Preferred Chiropractic. Progress has been made on the more than 25,000-acre pocket fire near Sedona, which is 38% contained.
13: On the 4th of July, crews continue to monitor and patrol the established control lines. In West Fork Canyon, helicopters dropping water and ground resources kept the fire within its current footprint.
14: As the fire comes off the top down into the canyons, crews are looking to go direct and pick up that fire's edge and cut handline around the fire and tying some of that stuff back into the rocks. Into the seven canyons in the enchantment area, both of those areas still maintain a presence. Crews continue with the structure prep.
13: Operations Section Chief Anthony Raposa says there are some areas that are still getting a lot of attention.
14: They're working their way up towards the fire's edge, looking to see if it's in a position for them to grab it and start cutting some direct handline around the fire. Once the air quality improves, so we'll look to support that effort with some aviation assets as well.
13: Yavapai County Sheriff's Office has put the zone containing seven canyons and enchantment into set status. A portion of the Coconino National Forest remains closed, along with sections of Highway 89A and Woody Mountain Road. I'm Bill Monroe reporting.
12: Cottonwood Police Department officials are sharing an update regarding a May 20th kidnapping and sexual assault investigation. The incident reportedly occurred near the intersection of West Highway 89A and 12th Street. Last Friday, 39-year-old Joshua Severance was indicted on multiple charges by the Yavapai County Grand Jury in connection with this incident. Those charges include three counts of sexual assault, two counts of kidnapping and attempt to commit sexual assault, and one count each of sexual extortion, aggravated assault, sexual abuse, misconduct involving weapons, criminal damage, and preventing use of a telephone. At the time of his indictment, Severance was in custody in Vermont on unrelated charges. Be careful when shopping online so your money won't be going to the dogs.
15: Scammers often take advantage of trust, urgency, and emotion decision-making to steal money from unsuspecting victims. Prescott Police Department officials have seen several reports in the area of individuals losing money after sending deposits to fake breeders. In these cases, victims believe they were buying a puppy, only later to discover the seller wasn't legitimate. Warning signs include requests for deposits before seeing the animal or receiving the product and claims the pet must be shipped or is located out of state. Legitimate breeders will allow you to meet the animal before any money is exchanged. Remember to stop before paying, check before you trust, and protect your information and your money. I'm Lindsay Draper reporting.
12: In KQ&A Sports, the Arizona Diamondbacks closed out their weekend series against the Milwaukee Brewers with a 3-2 loss yesterday afternoon. The Diamondbacks start a four-game series against the San Diego Padres at 6 tonight, and all the live action can be heard right here on KQ&A. That's your news. I'm Greg Paul, reminding you to download the free AZ Hometown Radio mobile app and listen live to the talk of the Quad Cities online at kqna.com.
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12: 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For the Prescott area, sun and clouds today with a high temp of 93, clear tonight with a low of 67, and sunny tomorrow, 94 for the high. In the Verde Valley, sun and clouds with a high of 105 today, this evening clear with an overnight low of 75, and sunny on Tuesday with a high of 106. That's your forecast. 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
2: All right, from 48th and 6th in Midtown Manhattan, Brian Kilmeade Show. We're thrilled to be with you. Thanks so much. I appreciate everybody watching the coverage over the weekend. We were on Saturday night. I was lucky enough to go down to Washington, D.C. and be with Sean Hannity, Dana Perino, great Harris Faulkner, as well as Brett Baer and Laura Ingraham, and was able to go over America 250, put in perspective what we've been through. There was really no script. It was cover it. Cover it. Music's good. Go to the music. President speaks. Go to the president. Music was really good. But then we got delayed for 45 minutes. And then we had to run for shelter because of the lightning strike. And we were in a metal building, metal contraption. So we went there. We were talking to World War II veterans and celebrities like Gary Sinise and Jim Caviezel was fantastic. Matt Doherty, a fantastic player for the University of North Carolina with the Michael Jordan, member of the Michael Jordan and James Worthy era. So I was able to talk to him. It was really great. Bottom of the hour, we're going to talk to Kobe Jones about the World Cup scenario. He's an American legend, and now he's turned into a fantastic broadcaster. Dakota Meyer, a Medal of Honor recipient, is going to be with us shortly. But first, let's get to the big three.
17: Number three.
18: Look, Iran is a nation of about 90 million. About 80% of them hate this regime and would like to see it gone. But you still have quite a few million that they can bring to the streets. And what do they shout in the streets? Death to Trump. Death to me, of course. Death to America.
2: Absolutely. They are enemies. Governor Josh, burying the Ayatollah. What's next? We watched them go from city to city to city, and they're chanting and promised the assassination of President Trump. Now, we go to the NATO summit. What should we accomplish there? We're pretty angry at our allies. They're angry at us. Is NATO going to be weaker or stronger when this is done?
17: Number two.
19: And I expect our party over the course of this next year or so to go through a battle about what we believe in and then come out unified in a way that we can take the fight to the other side and really deliver for the American people.
2: Governor Josh Shapiro, he's going to run for president. You just know it. Governor of Pennsylvania. Socialists take control of the Democratic Party. Hakeem Jeffries joins the extremes. The GOP now has a path to surviving the midterms.
17: Number one.
20: I love it. In the end, they got the decision right. Flo should have never been sent off. The great news is Flo is back. I think justice was done. and let's go.
2: Yep, here we go. That was Landon Donovan. Titanic decision by FIFA rescinds the red card ban of Flo Balogun, allowing him to play tonight versus Belgium. But Belgium, a few hours ago, has just appealed the appeal. There's outrage in their camp. They're saying, is this an April Fool's joke? It is not. And as usual, people like to beat up on America because we're hosting. They think we got a friendly decision. Does anyone look at Cristiano Ronaldo? He had a red card that would have had him sitting for the first two games of the tournament. He played because FIFA reversed the ruling. That's important. Dakota Meyer joins us now. Not a soccer player, just a war hero. Dakota, welcome back.
1: Thank you for having me.
2: I know. Are you wearing the red, white, and blue tonight?
1: Oh, come on. I wear the red, white, and blue every single day. Brian, you know better than that.
2: So would you watch tonight?
1: Yeah, absolutely. I mean, absolutely. You know, this is I'm not a big soccer fan. I don't follow soccer. You know, but what I love about it is I love this pride and passion and this patriotism of people coming together for representing, and, you know, people who don't even watch soccer are here rooting for the United States of America. How cool is that?
2: You know, I'm also not a big hockey guy. Of course, watched hockey all my life, growing up with the Rangers and Islanders and all those things. But I got into it when they won it, because you appreciate people who, even though it's sports, they act heroically, they go in the clutch, and they love the country. I love the fact that a few years ago they were taking a knee, and now they're singing the national anthem with their heart in their chest. And people are so down, like, America's finished. We're not going to be the same. And look at how we've bounced back already.
1: Yeah, Brian, you know, I was running this morning through our Capitol. You know, it's one thing I do every time I'm out here in D.C., and I just go and I just take it all in, right? And I think about it. And I think this is a perfect example of what you've seen these last couple years is when you're for something, we'll always go further than when you're against something. Right. And you see this, you know, you see how long these ideas of this individualism of, hey, I'm going to represent this one thing and how long they last. They all die out. There's a shelf life on them. But what there's not a shelf life on is patriotism, the love of America, the love of getting it right, the pursuit of doing what's right for people. And like you see this, like people coming. I mean, do you think everybody on that team agrees? Do you think everybody on that team, you know, they don't. We all know that, right? But you know what? The commonality of wanting to win, of wanting to represent their country, is bringing so many people together. And what I'll tell you is it's contagious. It gets people who don't even care about soccer, who have no clue about it, who come together right. Because people are so hungry to be united.
2: So in the bigger picture, Dakota, I always tell people that, you know, they look at America, they were always finding something wrong. And I just tell them, compared to what? I suggest you travel, and if you find someplace better, stay. But they always come back. And the thing is, when people like you travel the world and have a chance to see different cultures, not that you needed it, that's when people get really patriotic. They realize how great the country is. You're allowed to criticize, allowed to do things, but we have nothing to compare it to because we were born here. It's not our fault. If you take things for granted. You grew up with a pool your whole life. You expect a pool in your backyard when you grow up. Yeah, I'm going to get a pool. I had my wife. You're so, and then someone walks over to your house and go, man, you're so lucky to have a pool. Really? I just kind of took it for granted. I've always had it. That's not bad on me. It's just a fact. So you grow up scenarios away from World War II when there was a draft out there and there was a threat to our utter existence. And of course you feel removed from it. And I remember researching the Battle of New Orleans, Andrew Jackson, Battle of New Orleans, and the War of 1812 is happening. Do you know what they're saying? I'm worried about our country. We lost the spirit of 76. 36 years later, they're worried about we lost our American spirit.
1: Yeah, but I mean, look, I mean, that's like one of the most, you know, awesome things about people is we're so adaptive, right? We're adaptive. Like, look, I mean, you know, do you think people who are homeless, like, would never realize that they were going to be homeless, right? Or people who, you know, are successful never, I mean, you know, I mean, like, what you are around is what you become. And so I always say, like, where your mind goes, your body follows. And so, you know, perspective matters, you know, and we've all got to go out and get a little bit of perspective, and we all got to go out and talk to each other and have conversations instead. But right now with technology, what it's done is it's allowed us to create these echo chambers.
2: Yeah.
1: Right, these echo chambers of where we can build our own reality, and we don't have to get other perspective of where we're at and how thankful we are. And you know, I think we're going to be fine. I think everything's contagious. You know, we've got to get positive. We've got to talk about what we're doing and what we're for instead of what we're against. You know, we have a party right now that what are they for? Can you name what they're for?
2: I know.
1: No, but you can name everything they're against. You have a party that's for something and a party that's against something. Who knows what's right? Only history will tell. But, you know, I just think it's going to be, I think it's awesome. And I think we got to be careful. But I also think it's why Ronald Reagan said that we're only one generation away from losing our freedom, right? And I believe it's not about somebody's going to come here and take it. But I think that at the point we stop appreciating, and it's at the point we stop being patriots, at the point we stop standing up for America and saying, hey, we're Americans, at the point we start accepting that kneeling for the flag is okay, or at the point we stop loving this country, or we stop outwardly saying that we love this country, and we don't say that everywhere, and we give into those things, I think we're going to lose this. Because, you know, we all went a little while of not wanting to go out, and I mean, think of, like, there's more flags flying today than you've ever seen across this country, probably since 9/11, right? After 9/11, people are proud to be Americans. And I think it's important for us to continue to do that. And I think the commitment we all have to make, no matter what happens with the administration, no matter what happens at midterms, we all need to make the commitment that we will be proud to be patriots, and we will never compromise the fact that we are an American first, and we will say that, and we will fight for that.
2: See, the one thing that I talk to a lot of people, especially when you get out to in Washington, I've been to Washington 3 times in 2 weeks. So back and forth, you talk to people all the time, traveling through airports, of course, walking through crowds. And the one thing people say to me, oh, on the 5, that Jessica is so annoying. And I'm like, why? She knows her stuff. She knows her stuff. She's very red, white, and blue, but she has a different view of how government should run. She doesn't think she's not a socialist. But I go, that's what makes our station great. I don't want you to have to flip a channel to get another opinion. And you should be forced to defend your opinion on a regular basis. I'm always learning stuff. That's why I watch the Sunday shows. I watch every Sunday show every week for the last 20 years. I want to hear everything.
1: Everything. Yeah, I mean, and I think we should all be that way. Conversations matter because, like, there's different perspectives. I mean, think about this. Like, my dad went, like, think about how far we've came. And thank God people

0: right now, leave it where it's at, not even sign a deal, and we're still better off than we were 3 months ago with Iran. Iran was boasting. I mean, and you see that they did have an ICBM, right? They were able to have capabilities that were further than anybody was willing to admit other than the president. And we've knocked them back, centuries, centuries for sure. And you know, their navy's at the bottom of the sea. I mean, like we are in a better spot with Iran today than we've ever been.
1: I hear you. The scenario, we'd have to push them back on land, is what you're saying, because they have drone technology and missiles that could rocket a merchant ship that would be undefended, and then no one want to pass through there. So unless we can go and secure that area. So that's what Dakota, the president, wants to avoid, especially before the midterms.
0: Yeah, well, I don't think President Trump just wants to avoid it because of a political reason. I think he wants to avoid it because he doesn't want to go watch people get killed in an endless war. I mean, this president, the person you want leading the country in a time that we might have to go into conflict is a person who doesn't want to do conflict but is willing to.
1: Understood.
0: And that's what President Trump is, you know? Like, I'm so thankful, you know, him and the administration that we have up there, that they're not willing to just look at this as a political pawn, or they're not just willing to look at this and freely just use the greatest asset that we have is our men and women in uniform, you know, without understanding the consequences.
1: I know. And Dakota's back in uniform, too. Dakota Meyer, U.S. Marine and Medal of Honor recipient. Dakota, always great talking to you. Talk to you again soon.
0: Thank you so much, Brian. Good seeing you.
1: You got it. Back in a moment.
2: Don't go anywhere. Brian Kilmeade will be right back.
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8: Arizona News Audio, a memorial service in Grand Junction, Colorado, honoring the three firefighters killed battling the Knowles Fire. Nick Hutcherson of Glendale, along with Emily Baker and Sydney Watson, remembered by Wildland Fire Service Chief Brian Finnessy.
9: What stands out most to me about these three firefighters is that they always showed up. They showed up for their fellow firefighters. They showed up perform a mission that many cannot or will not.
8: Nick Hutcherson was 27. He had been assigned to the Kaibab National Forest. His body returned to Arizona last week. An area of Yavapai County near Yarnell evacuated for a time over the weekend. A wildfire appeared to be moving in the direction of local communities. Brenda Lynn Vonk with the Department of Forestry and Fire Management says crews got ahead of the MENA fire quickly.
10: Our firefighters got a really good handle on it pretty quickly between our agency, along with a lot of the local fire departments, as well as the U.S. Wild and Fire Service.
8: Police still looking for a suspect in a weekend shooting at Glendale's Westgate Entertainment District. Five people injured. Jeff Scott, Arizona News Audio.
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0: From his mouth to your ears, it's Brian Kilmeade. 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
1: I think they made a really brilliant decision. I think the referee's call was horrible. I had nothing to do with the decision. What I did have to do is, I said, I think this should be reviewed because I watched the play. And he didn't do anything wrong. You know, kind of looked at, by the way, if he did, I'd feel differently probably. If he punched him in the face, if he did something wrong. He didn't do anything wrong. Two people ran into each other. And by the way, if you look at that game, there were 10 instances where it was much rougher than that. So I think it starts with the fact that it shouldn't have been a foul. And I think that Johnny is brilliant at what he does. And I think they made, I don't think it was his decision, it's a big committee.
2: So they decided to reverse the red card. They said, okay, you already got punished. You missed 35 minutes of that game. Your team, thankfully, for America, and that's who I'm pulling for, they survived. So that's going to be it. We're not going to keep you out of the next game, and we'll have a year on probation. That's what they found, a clause 27-1. But there's another one in 69 or 67 clause in the FIFA that says you can't appeal this. So that's what Belgium's going on right now. So the President of the United States, he says he knows him. He's watched the scenario. He said, what's the appeal process? But meanwhile, U.S. Soccer had already done it with their attorneys. President Trump, he would even tell you. He'd tell you if he did it. But he did not have the pull. He says, are you guys looking at this? And the appeal was in motion, and the lawyers came up with it. And the way I understand it, and no one's pushed back on this yet, is the way I understand it is Andrew Giuliani was the White House task force, helped organize this whole thing. They have an attorney, and the attorney for U.S. soccer put together and said, guys, you can't watch back these penalties in slow motion because that's not the way soccer is played. You watch goals and offsides. You could do that in slow motion, but that's electronic. This is, you did it in slow motion. The referee didn't make the call. You told him to go review it in his headset. So reverse it. And they said they did. I like it.
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5: Therese Crowley. Another new all-time intraday high when the Dow crossed 53,000 as President Trump rang the opening bell to herald the Trump savings accounts for American babies and fielded a question on FIFA, allowing Belgium to appeal its ruling that U.S. star player Flo Balogun can play after President Trump asked FIFA to give his controversial red card a second look.
1: All I did, I asked for a review because I didn't think it was a foul. And, you know, again, I'm good at this stuff. I didn't think it was a foul. I thought it was two great athletes that crashed into each other and got entangled.
5: FIFA will have to rule fast. U.S. versus Belgium in Seattle tonight at 8 Eastern on Fox. Preliminary hearing underway for accused Charlie Kirk assassin Tyler Robinson in Provo, Utah, face-to-face with Kirk's widow, Erica. 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
7: 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Good morning. It's Monday, July 6th. Up next, your local news and a check of the weather forecast. I'm Greg Paul, reporting for the Talk of the Quad Cities. KQNA News brought to you this hour by Arizona Crown Center. Yavapai County Sheriff's Office and fire personnel kept busy over the 4th of July weekend with a new wildfire.
8: Just before 3 Saturday afternoon, deputies responded to reports of a rapidly spreading wildfire burning on the east side of Highway 89 near the town of Yarnell. Responding units placed a nearby area on set status to alert community members to prepare for potential evacuation. That status was immediately upgraded to go status, meaning evacuate immediately. Randy Lynn Fong for the Department of Forestry and Fire Management says crews got ahead of the MENA fire.
9: Our firefighters got a really good handle on it pretty quickly between our agency along with a lot of the local fire departments as well as the U.S. Wild and Fire Service. We got forward progress stops pretty quickly. That's why you were seeing a lot of the fluctuations in the evacuation status.
8: The MENA fire is mostly contained, but not before it burned 24 acres and 7 structures. Fong says crews stayed on scene to mop up.
9: 2 Type 2 hand crews, a handful of engines, along with miscellaneous overhead. It did stay within its footprint.
8: As of yesterday afternoon, all areas have been returned to normal ready status. I'm Bill Monroe reporting.
7: Now that the Independence Day holiday is over, work is getting started on a Prescott Valley road improvement project. Starting this morning, crews are working at the intersection of Jasper Parkway and Copper Hill. Construction is focusing on repaving and smoothing out the severe roadway grade and transitioning through the intersection. Due to the nature of the repaving work, significant traffic closures and detours are in effect. The intersection will be closed to most traffic, but Jasper Parkway will remain open throughout the project. Southbound Jasper is closed at Copper Hill, and drivers will be rerouted into clearly signed adjacent parallel routes. The entire project is expected to take 2 to 3 weeks to complete, depending on the weather. Plan on overnight delays on Williamson Valley Road as improvement work gets underway.
10: Fan Contracting will be conducting mill and fill work from Shadow Valley Ranch Road to near the Pioneer Parkway intersection. Further night construction from Shadow Valley North to the end of the project limits will begin next Monday and continue through Thursday, July 16th. Yavapai County Public Works officials say this work will entail placement of the rubberized asphalt concrete friction course. Williamson Valley Road will be reduced to one lane in both directions for the duration of the work. Drivers may encounter lane restrictions and shifts and possible intermittent flagging operations through the work zone. Construction hours are 7 p.m. to 5 a.m. I'm Marty Myers reporting.
7: In KQNA Sports, the Arizona Diamondbacks closed out their weekend series against the Milwaukee Brewers with a 3-2 loss yesterday afternoon. The Diamondbacks start a 4-game series against the San Diego Padres at 6 tonight, and all the live action can be heard right here on KQNA. That's your news. 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
7: Your KQ&A weather forecast brought to you by Sally B's. For the Prescott area, sun and clouds today with a high temp of 93, clear tonight with a low of 67, and sunny tomorrow, 94 for the high. In the Verde Valley, sun and clouds with a high of 105 today, this evening clear with an overnight low of 75, and sunny on Tuesday with a high of 106. That's your forecast. 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
14: It's the Alex Marlowe Show. I hope all of you had a great Independence Day and hoping none of you spent any time in the emergency room. I didn't, though the baby did run away at the Independence Day festivities in my neighborhood, but a very patriotic occasion, and it felt good. It felt like a good weekend. There was a lot of drama surrounding what was going on with the president's 250th celebration, with celebrities coming and going. There were two competing groups organizing different things. One of them may or may not have had the best intentions for what to do with the money some of you were donating to those causes. But in the end, we had a pretty amazing event there. And a shout out Willie Nelson from Salem, who had some great coverage, which I was clipping and featuring various places throughout the weekend. He does a nice job there on Capitol Hill for us. And it's one of those things where if you paid attention to this, this was a historic opportunity to differentiate what we are doing as a conservative movement who ultimately wants to conserve what? American values, America's heritage, the American people, that we actually can stand for something, and that is that America is a uniquely wonderful place, not just a wonderful place, but is wonderful in the sense that we are exceptional, and our exceptionalism comes from God himself, and it is by divine grace that we were able to have such incredible founders and framers walking among us in such a small area of the world at the same exact time, and were sufficiently motivated and steely in order to try to overthrow the crown and to gain American independence. And what an amazing run. 250 years, that's three lifetimes. That's it now. I guess just over, but it's the, if you look at the average life expectancy, just over three lifetimes we've had this country, which is a very short amount of time in the scheme of things. Think about how America is a relatively new country in the scheme of the world and what good we can continue to do if we continue to fight for American values, but we cannot take things on autopilot. And part of the process is being more charismatic, it's being more likable, it's being fighters, but also it's reflecting on our history. And Donald Trump did a remarkable job, I thought, with his speech, which he took the stage after 11 p.m. due to all sorts of inclement weather. Park services, et cetera, were trying to get people to go home. Most of them did not go home. A lot of them just reveled in the street, partied, dispersed, then came back together. The president insisted on going to give his speech. I think it was at the Lincoln Memorial. They had a big setup for a stage. I watched it two times. I admit it was on the National Mall somewhere. And it was, lightning was bursting in air. Kind of harkens back to our national anthem. Washington Monument got struck with lightning. And Trump, who's 80 years young, spoke past midnight. He had so many terrific lines. I'm going to play a bunch of them for you here. But what was really important, and I'm not going to play a lot of this just because of the nature of the show. I'll touch on it briefly. But one thing he did was very effective is he tried to honor war heroes, specifically from wars that are not recent, Vietnam War, etc. And he highlighted American flags dating back to 1777, one of the oldest known American flags that we have. And all this is show that America is a has a heritage. We have a people who have laid down roots here and have built this society that we live in and we all benefit from, not overnight, not people who just got here 5 minutes ago, but with people who have had generations of roots, who've been building this place brick by brick for centuries, 2.5 centuries to be specific. So we are on to 251. We are on the move to 251. Let's start playing some cuts of President Trump, but I'll do one little amuse-bouche, which in the restaurant world, that's where they give you a bite of food before all of your other bites of food for some reason. This is the president, I guess he's with Usha Vance here, talking about William Howard Taft. Let's play cut 12.
1: Well, he was a large man, very large, and he loved baseball. He'd go to baseball games, loved the hot dogs at the baseball games. He was our heaviest president, and I have to be careful because I don't want to supersede his record. And a thing like that would be possible if I allowed it to happen. For all of you out there watching, keep yourself in good shape, right? Like you. You're in such good shape.
14: It just, every bit of that is perfect. Is that it would be possible if I let it happen that he would be the heaviest president, and he's keeping an eye on it. And just know that he's has hypervigilance. He's seeing the field. He knows that Taft was heavier, and that's it. That he's number two, and he's got to be careful. He does not want that record. That's a record he does not want. He'll take other records. That's one he doesn't want. And then he just has the aside that Usha's in great shape, makes that comment. He always tells people how good they're looking. It's unbelievable. And just know that if you're around him and he doesn't compliment your appearance, you might need to hit the weight room and maybe cut back on some of the refined carbohydrate. Because if you're looking good, he'll tell you. It's just one of those things he does. He's very confident about doing that. But that is just his skill in terms of being able to relate to people, despite being a billionaire and of having conquered so many elements of society, from reality TV to New York real estate to becoming president. It's just one of the things I love the most. And he also conquered the World Cup over the weekend. You guys might have been aware of this. This is the biggest story of the weekend. The single biggest story of the weekend is that one of the American players, apparently our best player, guys, if you want this to be a soccer or football podcast, you have got the wrong show. But I'll try to give you some details. So our best player got a red card, which is for, in this case, was unintentional or was intentionally attacking another player. And any instant replay that you could see that this was all in the course of normal play, and that this person shouldn't have been thrown out of the game, which they were. There was nothing intentional about it, and the player wasn't even injured. But when you get a red card in the World Cup, then you are suspended the following game, and America is on a pretty deep run for us. I think are we in the round of 16 or 32? What are we at, guys? Tell me my year. I think we're at 16 now. The game's tonight, by the way, if you're listening to this live. So I will be paying attention to it, though I admit I will not be watching the whole thing, but I will be paying somewhat attention to it. But our best player was not going to be in the game against Belgium, which is tonight. And Trump literally called FIFA, lobbied them, and said, we're in the round of 16, so we only got four more wins, and we could conceivably win the World Cup. Just unbelievable. We're pretty deep into this thing. A lot of countries on Earth, and a lot of countries that care a lot about soccer, and we're still in, and they're not. You know, Brazil, it's a huge country. They love soccer over there. They're out. We're in. So Mexico, they lost yesterday, right? So they're out. So they care a lot about soccer. Trust me. Growing up in L.A., which is basically Mexico del Norte, I will tell you that there's a lot of Mexican soccer players. They love the soccer. We've outlasted them. So Trump literally called up FIFA and got them to unsuspend our top player so that he can play in the game. And the entire media, this is a perfect thing that Trump does, is not only does this show that he's capable of getting stuff done other people couldn't. Just imagine Hillary Clinton or Kamala Harris calling up FIFA and saying, hey, guys, seriously, shouldn't have done that. You're going to have to let's have a guy back in the game, even though those aren't the rules. You're going to have to bend the rules for us right now. Imagine that. That is a perfect test. For your next job interview. Think about exercises like that to prove if people are powerful. Say, could you call up FIFA and get them to reinstate the player? Think about that. Those are the type of people you want on your team and leading your organization. So Belgium, by the way, being a bunch of babies about it, that they're whining about it. The Belgium Soccer Federation is astonished that FIFA is allowing the U.S. star to play despite the red card. can't stop whining. No, Belgium, you're missing it. You got to be classy here. You got to say, we want to take on the United States at full complement. We want their full roster, their full squad on the field. So that was a big fail by Belgium. But anyway, the point is that international media is suggesting that Donald Trump is actually cheating on behalf of the United States. And I will tell you flat out, good. It's about time someone cheated on our behalf. Why do we always have to be the suckers and losers? We're hosting it here. Everybody loves it here. We all know it was a BS call. Why not think outside the box? This is the thing that Trump does that no one else does. And it's amazing to watch him do this in real time, because whenever you're in the room with him, he does not play by the rules. He doesn't. He's trying to figure out, well, if the rules aren't good, then what can we do about it? Like, do we have to watch him sit out? Do we have to just do nothing? Or can we call and say, you know what, you guys should reconsider? But then someone at the New York Times or MS Now might say that's cheating. It might mean the World Cup is not as fun for me. Trump says, I don't care. This is unfair. This is an injustice. You can call it cheating, call whatever you want, but it's an injustice, and I'm going to try to right it as best I can. And that's what he did. And then now we got our full team at the World Cup, which is amazing. Joe Biden could never, could absolutely never pull off such a thing. We'll be right back. I'll break down Trump's speech plus Mamdani. A lot of Mamdani. Right back.
15: I love telling you about The Story of Everything, an incredible movie. Did you know the odds of our universe having the exact physical constants needed?

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See, I want to get to these speeches. I love breaking down major speeches, and we got a major one from Trump, and we got the most unbelievably awful one from Amdani. I'm going to spend some time on this momentarily, but now we're down a soccer rabbit hole. I completely lied. This is now

0: a FIFA show. This is now FIFA Radio. Daniel reminded me that Fullerin Balogun, who is the guy who our best player, is a birthright citizen. He's a birthright citizen. He was here because his mom was visiting from London, was heavily pregnant, and not allowed to board a return flight due to safety rules she apparently was unaware of. So then she had to spend a couple months in the U.S., and he gave birth here so he could be on either team. He could be in the U.K. team or the American team, and he was born in America. He likes being an American. So we've been talking all this about birthright citizenship. We finally got a benefit from it. And I'll tell you, because the international media hates America so much, and the American media hates America so much, they're trying to keep him out of the game after it was obviously a horrible call. With all the sports betting and stuff, who knows what that ref was up to, given that red call, red flag. Do you guys have that figured out, guys in the booth? You guys care more about sports ball than I do. Explain it to me. Explain to me why that call was made. It was obviously a bad call, and why people just accept it. Donald Trump doesn't accept it. Yet I looked around the internet, and you got places from CBS News, Fox Sports, the New York Times, NBC, Yahoo Sports, all of them being very negative on the World Cup's decision to allow for the guy to not be suspended for doing something that was totally in the normal course of human events. You know that? Declaration of Independence reference. Shout out, Declaration of Independence, America 250. That's fun stuff. Okay, and just remember when Diego Maradona, like the most beloved soccer player ever, maybe like punched a ball into a goal? They call this a hand of God goal. This was 40 years ago. This was at the 1986 World Cup quarterfinal, Argentina versus England. You just got have to, if you've not seen this video and you're a sports fan, then you got to go look this up. He literally just punches the ball into the goal and just no one cared. So it's just friendly reminder, America is not treated the same as all other countries. All right, let's go and take a look at some of these, some of the speech from President Trump. As I noted, started after 11 p.m. due to weather. He came out anyway, celebrating veterans, celebrating our flag, all sorts of history. But the main thing is the content of the speech was on point, and I want to play some highlights for you. And then later on the show, I'll play you, by contrast, what the mayor of New York from Uganda just got here, what he did for July 4th. So we'll play these back to back. But let's start with Trump. Let's play cut 13, please.
1: This country is the home of freedom. This is the land of liberty. And this is a flag that's the banner of the most extraordinary, most exceptional, most incredible nation ever to exist on the face of the earth. And we're doing better now than we've ever done before. No people have done more good, shown more courage, made more progress, righted more injustice, or achieved more greatness than you, the American people. For 250 years, the United States of America has been the hope, the promise, the light, and the glory among all of the nations of the world. All over the world, they try and be like us. Nobody can be like us. And with God's help, we will always be this or even better.
0: He's the ultimate cheerleader for this country. I've been saying this for a long time, since really his first campaign. I thought that that was one thing that is his, among his strong suits. It's one of them. All that's completely true. And just note how that should not be a political statement, and yet it is half of the country does not feel that way any longer, despite it being objectively true, that this has been the nation that has made the most progress for humanity on Earth. We've only been around for 250 years. We have a lot more good that we can do if we all don't blow it, which we are on the verge of doing, seems like constantly. But overall, we've invented so many of the most important inventions that we all rely upon. We've created such unbelievable wealth and comfort and progress in just about every field imaginable, from science to medicine to culture. And feels like some days Donald Trump's the only guy who can articulate it. Just know that no one else would speak this way about our country aside from him. He is the one who has the most clarity about it. It is pretty awesome to watch. Let's watch some more. Cut 14.
1: From the beginning, we were a nation that lived by the motto, victory or death, and live free or die. One out of every 100 Americans gave their lives in the fight for independence to remind us of who these heroes were and what they gave us. We are honored to have here tonight in the heart of our nation's capital one of the very first American flags ever to exist, dating back to 1777. It bears the 13 stars and 13 stripes of the 13 states that declared independence on the 4th of July.
0: Very good. And he did this throughout the night. He had these flags on display. They're sensational. And I think they really do invoke something very meaningful. It's emotional to see it, those of you watching it in real time. We're going to take a break. We come back. Trump on communists, Trump on the Second Amendment, Trump on the Save America Act. All that to come. We'll be right back.
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0: Best parts about America. And I was going to say that we're the safest country, but then I was thinking about we're the safest only in certain areas. Definitely been seeing some of these teen takeovers that are getting organized online. There was one in South Carolina where there's this unbelievable footage of these teens beating up a female police officer who is a very tiny woman. And then my old friend Ann Coulter was right out there saying that you should not put a small blonde woman in uniform. And you know what? It's hard to watch this footage and not agree at least a little bit with that. Why do we do this? Why do we do so much diversity when it comes to jobs that are clearly supposed to be for big, strong people? I just don't know. I don't really see what's in it for us to do that sort of thing. And yet we do. We keep doing it. And it's not making us any safer. There's some pretty odd stuff over the weekend. There was a huge riot that took place in Newport Beach, California, which is generally one of the better, safer places in California. So that took place. A lot of people go into the beach to behave badly. So there is some sort of latent tension underneath, I think, a lot of what's going on in our society right now. But overall, I still think we're in a good spot. And it can get even better if we are focused. The other one I'm keeping an eye on, and maybe you guys can help me track this, but there is this thing called the Patriot Front, which is a allegedly similarly white nationalist group that was walking on the mall. And this just feels like such an op, and I don't know what's behind it exactly, but they all have masks on, which is, you know, most conservatives don't tend to wear masks. I know they're trying to cover their identity, but they all took public transit, which was an odd move. So there's something up there, but I did not get to the bottom of exactly what's going on. But in a world after we learned that the institutional left was funding the Unite the Right rally and all this stuff that was supposed to make conservatives look racist, then once we learned that the SPLC was funding all that stuff, then how can you ever believe one of these demonstrations of alleged white nationalists ever again, especially because none of them do anything that gets them arrested? They just walk around and they act, I don't know, like a bunch of guys with nothing to do. Just killing time on a Saturday. So anyway, we are keeping an eye on all these sort of developments throughout pockets of the country. But yeah, illegal fireworks in California. It's such a strange place where fireworks are largely illegal out here, but yet you can buy them all over the place. And I don't understand why this happens. I was driving through the Mojave Desert area and heading out towards Vegas, and it just nonstop firework shops. And it's like, can you even light any of these? I guess you can collect them. And they all says TNT, like old-timey cartoons. And then it just causes fights to break out, people behaving badly. 402 arrests in Newport Beach on July 4th. Not a good thing overall, which is a significant increase in prior years. Of course it is. All right, let's get back to Trump's speech, which is really important. Covers a lot of essential ground. I won't get to all of it on the show, but let's play cut. Let's do 15.
1: These were the stars and stripes that flew triumphant when the British waved the white flag of surrender at Yorktown. That was a big surrender. Nobody thought that was possible. They were the greatest power of the world, and they surrendered, and that was the beginning. Ever since, the entire world has been on notice that Americans will never let anyone take our freedom away. It won't happen. And all these talks from the communists, they haven't got a chance. Not even a chance. We don't want communists in our country.
0: It's good stuff. We don't want communists in our country. We defeated communism pretty recently. It was kind of our last major victory with the Cold War, and we're not planning on going back. And yet, you're seeing the rise of communism in a lot of America's major cities. Hold that thought. We will come right back to this. Cut 16, please, guys.
1: Unlike so many others in the world, in this country, we have freedom of speech, freedom of religion, equal justice under the law, although I wasn't treated that well, but we won't get into that. And the right to keep and bear arms. And for the almost 6 years that I was president, I guarded very, very powerfully your Second Amendment, and they didn't do a thing to it, and it was not easy. But we guard your Second Amendment.
0: It's interesting when you think about what makes America unique and what of our values are uniquely American. And of course, I'm in Dennis Prager's chair right now. We talk about the American Trinity, In God We Trust, E Pluribus Unum, Liberty. I always add the First Amendment and the Second Amendment to that because I do think that that makes us uniquely different, because that really shows that we are committed to this idea of Republican governance. We are committed to the idea that the government comes from the consent of the people. The people don't work for the government. It's the other way around. The government works for us. And the proof is that we're allowed to arm ourselves. So in case you are ever stepping out of line in the government, we're going to have the ability to do something about it. That's essential. And I don't even think you get that perspective in the vast majority of center-left media. Even if you disagree with it, just to understand that that really was the thinking, is that it's not just about being able to deer hunt or even being able to protect your family, which is a wonderful thing the Second Amendment provides. But a lot of it is that if the government turns tyrannical, we are allowed to do something about it. And yet the people who are always screeching about tyranny are also the ones who, if they could today, would wipe out that Second Amendment so fast it'd make your head spin. Trump sees this clearly, and it's noteworthy because Trump, of course, was a lifelong Democrat until the last 10 years, and he still gets it. And we're very lucky that he does. We're very lucky that he does. Let's play some more. Let's play cut 17.
1: Across the generations, Americans have fought, bled, and died, not just to secure those rights, but to expand them to citizens of every race, religion, color, and creed. Because we are one people, we are one family. You showed that tonight with one flag. And as our Declaration of Independence tells us, we are all made in the image of one Almighty God. And a communist will never say that. That's for sure.
0: It's really nice. He keeps coming back to that we are exceptional because of God, God blessing us to be here. And then also the communists don't get it. The communists are really our secular people overall. It is part of what we distinguish ourselves by the fact that we walk in the concept of a Judeo-Christian God has made this country possible. And the communists don't have that viewpoint at all. And so the question is, do we feel like that's progress, or is that maybe a departure for something that gave America an edge as we start flirting with the idea that maybe a communist who has no allegiance to Judeo-Christian God perhaps is offering an alternative to what we have had, which is capitalism, democracy, republicanism in the spirit of the Holy Bible. Interesting concept for the next 250 years for us, really for the next 5 years, for the next 250 as well. All right, one more from Trump for now. Let's play cut 18. This is for Tim talking about the Save America Act. Play this one.
1: America is back, and we want to keep America great, and we will do so by approving the Save America Act, which means all voters must show voter ID. All voters must... All voters must provide a little thing called proof of citizenship. And there will be no mail-in ballots except for illness, disability, military deployment, or travel. And you won't have cheating on the elections anymore. It's very simple.
0: I love all this. He's got to get it done, and any Republican that gets in his way is part of the problem and should be primaried, and we should remove them as soon as we can. when realistic. I know that you can't always do it in a blue or purple state, but anyone who's standing in the way of bringing ID to the polls is just flirting with total disaster. And that includes the Supreme Court. More on that on the other side of the break. But I want to get some cuts in here of Mamdani. Trump goes back a third time and calls out the communists. You know he's thinking about Mamdani. He thinks the left is vulnerable now because the leader of their party is now a open socialist. The Democrat Socialists of America, which was his incubator, is openly communist. He's a Muslim, which is, I think, noteworthy in this regard as well. And now we've got a scenario where he continues to elevate people who are only recently American and does not have any deference towards America's past at all. And he spoke at great length. It wasn't great length. It was about a 13-minute speech on July 3rd. And this, you've seen cuts of the speech. I want to break down some of it as much as I can in the time I've got. But let's play cut one.
12: Hundreds of thousands of Irish immigrants arrived with stomachs aching from a famine manufactured by imperial cruelty. Chinese sailors settled in what is today Chinatown. Millions more traveled under the Statue of Liberty and through Ellis Island. Jewish people escaping pogroms. Italians fleeing poverty. Syrians seeking economic opportunity. Each of these new arrivals peered through portholes onto a city that was changing as fast as the nation. They saw merchants peddling their wares on the docks, streets being laid out on a grid, buildings rising into the clouds. They could not yet see the nativism they would face, the jobs they would be refused, the landlords who would not rent to them, and the abject labor and living conditions they would withstand. But no matter how much smog hung over the harbor, they still saw an opportunity to begin anew. Over the years that followed, despite laws enacted by the federal government to bar their entry, despite sweatshop fires that killed hundreds of women, despite riots aimed at their very existence, immigrants made homes here in New York City, and they helped to make New York City.
0: It's all about immigrants. He's surrounded by all immigrants. If you guys see the optics, if they're able to pan out, we can do it after the break. But all of this is about how horrible America is. He says it with a smile, but America, we had smog, by the way. We're big polluters. He made sure to note that. We had sweatshops. When was the last time we had sweatshops in America? We've been a pretty humane people when it comes to work, aside from when we import illegal aliens who often work in some of these meatpacking facilities and the conditions are horrible. And luckily, there's been a major effort to crack down on that stuff. But we love importing from the third world indentured servants who come in and work under the table and have a squalor now. And Mamdani's for all that stuff. But he talked about the nativism all the immigrants face, yet they kept wanting to come here and they still want to come here. So maybe we're not that nativist. Maybe we're pretty welcoming in general. But he says it with a smile and a toilet bowl white grin, and so he can say all this horrible stuff. Okay, let's play some more. Let's play cut two.
12: American exceptionalism, the conventional wisdom tells us, makes our freedom a little more free. Is how we dug the Erie Canal and irrigated the West, is why children in faraway lands grow up dreaming of one day moving here. And yet the irony is that the story of America has so often been written by those who were told by others with power and influence and wealth that they were anything but exceptional. For generation after generation, we have been told that when the world has sent its people to our shores, it has not sent its best. It sent Puritans and Sikhs and Quakers and Muslims and Jewish people who were banished for praying the wrong way, worshiping the wrong gods, angering the wrong people. It sent peasants and serfs from slums and shtetls who were treated as less because they hardly owned clothes, let alone land.
0: Okay, pause. So we just have a country of just racist bigots who are only supporting the rich. That's his viewpoint of America. This guy does not like this country. And we never once said that you're not exceptional because you're poor. We'll be right back.
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0: For a shout out, Greg Evans, Sean McConnell, Roger Wicker Jr., Rick Locke here at Chali, Matt Zibel, Ricky Lopez, Misty Callahan, John Cassio, and Daniel West. Definitely not enough time today. I'm going to have to do some of this. I'm going to have to do some extra podcasting. I'll go through the Mamdani speech. I've got like 5 more minutes of cuts from this thing. It needs to be Fisk because this is a preview of what our future is going to be like. If we succumb to the allure of socialism, communism, and I don't think we're going to. That's not my official prediction, but it's something we got to fight back. Before we get back into it, I want to play. We got a fresh cut here. This is breaking news here. Trump joking about putting Ted Cruz on the Supreme Court. I hope it's not a joke, though. I want to play this cut, guys. Play the fresh one for me.
22: He's done a wonderful job as a senator, highly respected.
2: In fact, somebody said, would you ever appoint him to the United States Supreme Court? Because he's a brilliant lawyer, Ted. They said, well, he's the only one I can think of that's going to get 100 votes. All Republicans will vote for him. All Democrats will vote for him because they want to get him the hell out of the Senate. No, if I was having a hard time with getting the votes, I would appoint Ted Cruz. I get 100%, a guarantee.
0: So you guys might recall, I wrote a book called Breaking the Law. It came out last year, New York Times bestseller, was endorsed by President Trump. His name is right there on the front saying that it's a must-read book. Let me read you a passage from Breaking the Law. In order to find these individuals, I'm talking about people who should be in the Supreme Court, we need to look beyond judges who have consistently let us down. I'm thinking about you, Amy Coney Barrett. We need to include U.S. senators and perhaps congressmen, governors, or generals who've also had a legal career. If Donald Trump gets to nominate more Supreme Court justices, it should come from this group. His next two picks ought to be Senators Mike Lee from Utah and Ted Cruz from Texas. Both men have brilliant legal minds and hail from states where Republican governors would choose their replacements. Lee clerked for Justice Samuel Alito and Cruz for Chief Justice William Rehnquist, so they have the requisite experience. They're both in their 50s, which means they're old enough to have a long-term track record of consistent conservatism, but are young enough to hopefully optimize the lifetime appointment. Most importantly, of course, is that they are rock-ribbed conservatives and proud of it. And let's add, Cruz at least get 100% of the vote because Democrats will want him out. So that's it. I hope he's not joking about that. So important. Had to flag that breaking news item for all of you. And you never know. You never know who's passing around copies of Breaking the Law in the West Wing. All right, let's play some more Mom Donnie. What did we play? We got through cut two of him talking about how we're not as exceptional. Let's play cut three.
12: You each hold a special power, the power to determine what America means. The powerful have always known their answer.
0: Oh, pause. America, we're not going to be able to get the full, we're not going to be able to get the full visual. But those of you who are watching, you can see that there are all sorts of immigrants in the background, people who just got here. It's like a modern United Colors of Benetton type situation because it's all sorts of pretty colors, but no one's hot. And then you've got the one woman, hey, oh, good, you guys got it. Nice job. And so all sorts of huge hijab representation. We like that sort of thing now in New York. Not a white person among them. And then there's one woman who has got the world's tiniest American flag, the kind that the real estate agents in your neighborhood might put in your lawn on July 4th. And she's just holding it very passively as if she has no idea what she's doing here because no one does. No one knows what they're doing here. These people have no idea where they are. They have no idea where they are. That's just my guess. All right, let's go on. Play some more.
12: You each hold a special power, the power to determine what America means. The powerful have always known their answer. America, in their view, is an arena of supremacy, where only a select few are allowed freedom, where not all are created equal. America, if you ask them, becomes less the more people it welcomes. America, they will tell you, belongs only to those with the right accent or the right shade of skin. The rest of us, they insist, should be grateful for merely being allowed to visit. How small they are, how weak, how unoriginal. At every moment in our past, those who led through exclusion and isolation have tried to win power and enrich themselves by turning us against one another. Division is the oldest trick in politics and the cheapest. But time and again,
0: but he's the most
12: including
0: unifying
12: 250
0: pause.
12: Years ago.
0: He's the most unifying guy. I mean, there's five more minutes of this stuff, so I'll go do a special podcast, break all this stuff down. But all of this is just nonstop views of how horrible we are, and it's not even true. It's that we're not hostile to immigrants. We're generally very welcome. We've, in fact, been too welcome. And that's why we're having a reappraisal of how much we should be welcoming people in. It's not all about just making money, and freedom is afforded to people who are poor, middle class, and wealthy. In fact, you can make the case some of the wealthier people have way more of their wealth confiscated by people like you, Mom Donnie. And people who don't contribute to the system as much by the tax base, who they're the ones who are voting you in a lot of cases. So people with less skin in the game voting for you to confiscate more of the money from everyone else. That's not the most free system you can have. So much more to talk about with this guy, but again, just to lay it out there, you've never heard such a negative view of someone in America who came here as an immigrant and will refuse to leave. All right, that's it for today. Go in peace to love and serve the Lord.
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30: News. I'm Gianna Gelosi. A week-long preliminary hearing began today for the man accused of killing conservative activist Charlie Kirk, Judge Tony Graff.
31: This is not intended to chill what you present, but keep in mind that the standard is probable cause, and that is what the court as a magistrate will be looking to.
30: Charlie Kirk's family in the courtroom coming face-to-face with Tyler Robinson for the first time. The Belgian Soccer Federation challenging FIFA's decision to allow U.S. forward Flo Balogun to play in tonight's match after President Trump reportedly called up FIFA to review that red card.
32: All I did, I asked for a review because I didn't think it was a foul. And, you know, again, I'm good at this stuff. I didn't think it was a foul. I thought it was two great athletes that crashed into each other and got entangled.
30: President Trump earlier today, the U.S. plays Belgium tonight at 8 p.m. Eastern on Fox. 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
34: 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It's Monday, July 6th. Up next, your local news and a check of the weather forecast.
1: I'm Greg Paul, reporting for the Talk of the Quad Cities. KQNA News brought to you this hour by Greenlee Designer Surfaces. Progress has been made on the more than 25,000-acre pocket fire near Sedona, which is 38% contained.
4: On the 4th of July, crews continue to monitor and patrol the established control lines. In West Fork Canyon, helicopters dropping water and ground resources kept the fire within its current footprint.
6: As the fire comes off the top down into the canyons, crews are looking to go direct and pick up that fire's edge and cut handline around the fire and tying some of that stuff back into the rocks. Into the sub-canyons in the Enchantment area, both of those areas still maintain a presence. Crews continue with the structure prep.
4: Operations Section Chief Anthony Raposa says there are some areas that are still getting a lot of attention.
6: They're working their way up towards the fire's edge, looking to see if it's in a position for them to grab it and start cutting some direct handline around the fire. Once the air quality improves, so we'll look to support that effort with some aviation assets as well.
4: Yavapai County Sheriff's Office has put the zone containing seven canyons in Enchantment into set status. A portion of the Coconino National Forest remains closed, along with sections of Highway 89A and Woody Mountain Road. I'm Bill Monroe reporting.
1: Cottonwood Police Department officials are sharing an update regarding a May 20th kidnapping and sexual assault investigation. The incident reportedly occurred near the intersection of West Highway 89A and 12th Street. Last Friday, 39-year-old Joshua Severance was indicted on multiple charges by the Yavapai County Grand Jury in connection with this incident. Those charges include three counts of sexual assault, two counts of kidnapping and attempt to commit sexual assault, and one count each of sexual extortion, aggravated assault, sexual abuse, misconduct involving weapons, criminal damage, and preventing use of a telephone. At the time of his indictment, Severance was in custody in Vermont on unrelated charges. Be careful when shopping online so your money won't be going to the dogs.
7: Scammers often take advantage of trust, urgency, and emotion decision-making to steal money from unsuspecting victims. Prescott Police Department officials have seen several reports in the area of individuals losing money after sending deposits to fake breeders. In these cases, victims believe they were buying a puppy, only later to discover the seller wasn't legitimate. Warning signs include requests for deposits before seeing the animal or receiving the product and claims the pet must be shipped or is located out of state. Legitimate breeders will allow you to meet the animal before any money is exchanged. Remember to stop before paying, check before you trust, and protect your information and your money. I'm Lindsay Draper reporting.
1: 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The Diamondbacks start a four-game series against the San Diego Padres at 6 tonight, and all the live action can be heard right here on KQ&A. 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
1: 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For the Prescott area, sun and clouds today with a high temp of 93, clear tonight with a low of 67, and sunny tomorrow, 94 for the high. In the Verde Valley, sun and clouds with a high of 105 today, this evening clear with an overnight low of 75, and sunny on Tuesday with a high of 106. That's your forecast. I'm Greg Pohl for AM 1130 and 99.9 FM in Prescott, 95.5 FM in Prescott Valley and Cottonwood. The talk of the Quad Cities, KQ&A.
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0: Here's Scott Jennings.
2: Well, we are learning the economic consequences of open borders. A new report from the Federal Reserve confirms that yes, indeed, Biden's immigration policies drove up housing prices for all Americans. We have the data and a conversation coming up with our friend, the economist E.J. Antoni. 4th of July brought out a debate in our country, the American way versus the communists. My thoughts on that coming up. And legendary Sports Center anchor Linda Cohn is retiring, and she's coming here to the Scott Jennings Show today for a conversation about her career and what comes next. Really excited about that. Today is Monday, July the 6th, and my great Western sojourn is complete. Today, we broadcast live from the Commonwealth of Kentucky. I hope you had a wonderful weekend celebrating the 250th birthday of our great nation. On this day, 1957, American tennis player Althea Gibson became the first black player to win the women's singles title at Wimbledon, and she won it again in 1958. And on this same day in 2002, Serena Williams defeated her sister Venus to win her first Wimbledon singles title. As for today's sporting events, the World Cup continued last night with England defeating Mexico. I saw something strange on the internet this morning. A U.S. senator from Arizona named Mark Kelly wearing a Mexican national team jersey, rooting for another country. He also posted a picture of himself, taking a picture of himself. Modern-day Democrats in a nutshell, rooting for other countries while posting pictures of picture-taking. Pretty on the nose, if you ask me. As for the American team, they play tonight at 8 o'clock Eastern against Belgium. And in a dramatic twist, the American Balogun, who received a red card and was expected to miss tonight's game with a suspension, will in fact play after some gentle intervention from President Trump and his team. They called up FIFA with some questions about all that. Of course, many people are up in arms about it. And as you know, international soccer is well known for its high ethics. For their part, and this is breaking news, the Belgians are challenging the decision. I suppose they think FIFA should not be waffling on this red card situation. Now, most people think the red card foul was bogus anyway. And for the libs out there who are crying about it or cheering for other countries, get a grip on yourselves. Root for your own country. Of course, I see already the most broken-brained Trump haters are now saying they're cheering for Belgium or claiming that any American victory will have an asterisk. You know, you don't have to live your life in such misery. You really don't. There is a lot of soul searching going on in America right now. The left can no longer hide its disdain for our country. Some polling from YouGov released over the weekend among Democrats, they had a more positive view of the Black Lives Matter flag than they did of the American flag. And this comes after lots of other polling showing that Democrats simply don't love our country. For 25 years, we've seen a steady decline in American patriotism from the left. Now we have the lowest levels of American pride ever recorded. The Democratic Party project is relentlessly negative. There is no focus on American greatness, on our achievements, on our national improvement. There is only negativity, real and conjured. For the left, they've crafted a mostly make-believe hellscape where America is the worst place in the world to live and raise a family. And so is it any wonder, then, that the Democratic Party is now susceptible to these communists who wish to destroy America? After all, if something is so terrible, why not destroy it? Why not rip it out root and branch and replace it with some make-believe socialist utopia? Now, they do want to destroy our country. They do want to take it away from you. Please listen to these Democratic Socialists of America in their own words. Cut number 5.
3: And, you know, we have a unique responsibility to act from the heart of empire, the belly of the beast. The most important thing that we can do is take that empire down from within.
5: Our role ultimately is to facilitate our own empire's failure in ways that we can, ultimately to overthrow our own empire.
11: U.S. imperialism is not a thing that can be reformed away. It has to be overthrown through revolutionary struggle.
12: And to build a mass movement that can use the leverage of workers to hit the kill switch on American imperialism here within the American empire.
2: Hit the kill switch on America, they say. You know, the smiling instrument of this planned destruction is Zoran Mamdani, the mayor of New York City. He's a Muslim communist from Uganda who has been a naturalized citizen of our country for all of 8 years. For his 4th of July address, he gave a long speech about how terrible our country is, and he said this, take a careful listen in cut one.
14: The truth, my friends, is that America is exceptional because here, nothing is fixed into place. The frontier may be closed, we may have walked on the moon, but the work of fulfilling the values first enshrined in the Declaration of Independence, that work endures, and it belongs to us all.
2: Now, he's wrong about that. The Declaration of Independence does fix into place an idea that we have unalienable rights and that our rights are endowed by our Creator. That's not up for debate in the United States of America, and it's not up to be changed. But what Mamdani is telling you that he and the rest of these communist newcomers to our country is they plan to hollow out America from the inside. They view America, as my friend Batya Unger Sargon says, as nothing more than a strip of land on which to import their own ideologies that have nothing to do with our American founding and our American values. But you know who really gets it? The President, Donald Trump, who gave terrific speeches this weekend, including one at Mount Rushmore on July the 3rd, about why stopping these anti-American communists is the political work before us now. Here's the President, cut three.
32: It's an ideology of mass theft, mass control, mass lies, and mass murder. Such doctrines can be given no quarter in a democracy, because the first thing they do when they get into power is turn around and destroy it. It always is destroyed, just as communists have done in other countries all over the world, no matter where you look. Very simply, communism represents the worst ideas and abuses in history by the worst people. The American founding represents the best ideas and traditions in history by the best people like you.
2: And this, my friends, Mamdani, the democratic socialists, who are actually communists, are coming for our country. The barbarians are not at the gate. They are inside of the gates, and it is up to us, to people who believe in the American founding, to people who believe in American freedom and American capitalism, to stop them. And we'll be talking about that this day and every day for the rest of this year, and I assume for the rest of many, many years to come. We have a great show lined up for you today. We're going to talk to E.J. Antoni from the Heritage Foundation in just a few moments about this new data showing the consequences of open borders on the economics of our country. It really drove up housing prices for the American people. And also a conversation coming up later with a personal idol, Linda Cohn. I grew up watching Linda Cohn anchor SportsCenter. I think she anchored over 5,000 SportsCenters. In my opinion, she's one of the best broadcasters out there. She's going to talk to us about her incredible career, her retirement, and about what she has planned next. Maybe we'll also ask Linda how she feels about this FIFA red card situation. That's the sports news of the day. Now, I want to talk to you about our founding fathers just a little bit more. And you know, they believed that freedom wasn't just a word. They believed it was, or should be, a way of life. 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
10: Ready for some common sense and a little Kentucky windage? Here's Scott Jennings.
1: Monday, July the 6th. Common sense coming from our president this morning. He's been making a lot of comments about the Trump accounts. We're going to talk about that in just a little bit with our friend E.J. Antoni, economist from the Heritage Foundation. But in the middle of all this today, the president stayed on his weekend theme about the communists. And make no mistake, they are communists. And the president is clearly and unsubtly defining the battle ahead. You either believe in America or you don't. You either believe and stand with America, you stand with these anti-American, anti-Western forces that have overtaken the Democratic Party. The president just a few moments ago, in fact, said this, cut number 9.
11: Liberal, or as they say now, progressive liberal, became so tarnished. But now it's communist. You know, they say social democrats. No, social democrat is a communist.

0: All right, just so you know, there's no, so if you look at the people that are running, it's crazy what they're doing. But we won't, we'll never let that happen to this country. It can't happen to the country. You can't, there's no appetite for it. Especially since we've literally, now you're going to see numbers coming out over the next 6 months, I think, that nobody will have ever seen before. But she's a fantastic.
1: I think Trump is right about this. I think he's right to paint such a bright line. Talk more about it throughout the show today in just a few seconds. First, I do want to talk to you about something that you need to think about as it relates to the future of our country and future policymaking. Our friends at the Market Institute are drawing attention to this, and what their message is very simple. You know, the bureaucrats don't want to talk about it, but Alzheimer's is becoming an economic time bomb, and we are simply not ready. Cases are on track to double to 14 million by the year 2060. That's going to put pressure on families, the workforce, Medicare, Medicaid. And here's what should get your attention. It is American families that shoulder most of the burden of all this. They cover, individual families cover, about 70% of the $400,000 lifetime care costs. That's a lot of money. Now, our competitors in the world have jumped on this already. China, in fact, is doing a national aggressive expansion of their early diagnosis and treatment of Alzheimer's. But here in the U.S., we're still standing still. And a lot of folks are worried. We're going to wait until it's too late. We do have new tools like simple blood tests to spot the early signs of Alzheimer's. And when you spot it early, you can keep people healthier longer and in the workforce. 80% of voters say they'd be more likely to vote for a candidate who prioritizes better access to Alzheimer's detection, diagnosis, and treatment. That would be good for families, and it would be good for our national economy. And frankly, it would just make good common sense. You can join the fight and learn more about all of this at marketinstitute.org. That's marketinstitute.org. Common sense for the American people. Scott Jennings broadcasting here on Salem Today. I'm back behind my usual microphone, back in the Commonwealth of Kentucky, back from my Western travels. And I just want to take a moment to brag on everything and everybody that I saw and met out west. Trip started in Idaho. As you know, if you're a regular listener, we did the first couple of shows last week from Sun Valley, Idaho. I was honored to give a speech to the Sun Valley Policy Forum, which was an amazing gathering. It was like beautiful out there. I'd never been to Ketchum, Idaho. Amazing. And the Sun Valley Policy Forum folks were extremely hospitable. Everybody we met in Idaho was terrific. Then we headed over to Medora, North Dakota. And as you know, we did a live broadcast from the Teddy Roosevelt Presidential Library, which had its grand opening last week. We saw all sorts of people. Saw my old friend Rob Portman, senator from Ohio, among many, many other people. And we saw the president. Spoke to President Trump for a little bit, right after he had a chance to tour the museum. I think he was supposed to spend about 15 minutes in there, and he spent over an hour. Then we toured the museum ourselves, and we spent like 3 hours in there. Every room was, everything about that museum is rewatchable. You go through it, and then you can go through it again, and you get different experiences, and it was just incredible. The way they put that together. And then we went down to South Dakota, where we saw the most incredible fireworks display on July 3rd over Mount Rushmore, and after President Trump gave, I think, one of the best speeches of either term in office about this fight coming between the American way and the communist way. President hit all the right notes, and he flew Air Force One, not once but twice, over Mount Rushmore, which was something that was just incredible to see. America 250, I think, went great this weekend. The fireworks in D.C. were great. A lot of folks out there trying to trash America, but our president and all of you were out celebrating it, as you should be. We'll take a break. E.J. Antoni's after this. Scott Jennings on Salem. Stay with us.
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9: 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I'm Marie Hart.
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0: one man standing tall against the leftist mob. Here's Scott Jennings.
1: Okay, breaking news. Just talking to you all a little while ago about this situation with the American soccer player Balogun, and he got a red card the other day, and that meant he would have been suspended for tonight's game against Belgium. But President Trump and some of his folks made an inquiry into FIFA, and FIFA said, no, he is going to play tonight. Well, the Belgians got mad, and they filed a challenge to that, and it is now the breaking news that Balogun will play. FIFA has denied the Belgian challenge, and so tonight we settle it on the pitch, as they say. 8 o'clock, the United States takes on Belgium, and Balogun, one of America's best players, will be on the field. Coming up in 60 seconds, I want to have a conversation with you about some new data, a new report from the Federal Reserve about just what Joe Biden's open border policies did to housing prices in America. We'll have that chat with E.J. Antoni from the Heritage Foundation. First, a quick word from our friends at Americans for Prosperity. Now, you know we read this on the show last week, and I thought it was impactful. I enjoyed doing it. And that is reading the Declaration of Independence out loud. It's a good time to do it. America 250, have you read the Declaration lately? It takes less than 10 minutes to read it out loud. And our friends over at Americans for Prosperity came up with this idea called the Declaration Project, a nationwide effort to help Americans rediscover the principles that make this country exceptional: dignity, freedom, opportunity, self-government. Declaration says that all men are created equal. Our rights come from our Creator, and government derives its just powers from the consent of the governed. These truths aren't meant for plaques to be hung up in a museum. They are the foundation today and every day of American liberty. So what you should do is what we did on the show, and that's read the Declaration aloud with your family and friends. If you're having a cookout or gathering up with anybody, with your kids, we did it with the kids. Read the Declaration out loud. Answer their questions. Talk about what it means to you. If you want to get in on this and make the pledge, go to a250toolkit.com/Scott. 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Really enjoyed reading the Declaration out loud last week in the run-up to July 4th. Really meaningful project from our friends at Americans for Prosperity. All right, let's talk about today's news. Actually, let's do this. Let me take you back to February. I was on CNN back in February, and at the time we were having a debate about how open borders and immigration had in fact led to the housing shortage in America and how it had driven up housing prices in America. I said out loud to Abby, well, you know, it seems to me if you put a bunch of people in the housing pool, you increase the demand side, then you're going to see higher prices. And I was asked, what proof do you have of that? In fact, let's revisit the debate, and then we will get to the proof. Here's February, flashback, CNN, cut number two.
2: I would ask if you know how much housing costs went up during the Biden years.
3: It went up significantly, but why add to them by adding tariffs?
4: So the point, you're talking about due to interest rates. You mean like buying a home? Is that what you're talking
2: about?
4: Yes,
2: prices of housing went up 20-30% during the 4 years that Joe Biden was in. Some of the arguments we're having about housing in the United States and how expensive it is, the bulk of it came while Biden was president. What Scott Bessent is saying is objectively true. We do have a housing shortage in this country. So we already have too few domiciles for the people who are here. His point was simply that if you put 10 or 20 million new people into the pool, whether they're illegal or not, that is going to increase competition for the already short supply of housing. If you already have a shortage of something and you add 20 million people who are trying to get that something,
4: I guess
2: necessarily
4: for,
2: you're going to have a problem.
4: I guess what
2: number
4: I'm asking
2: two.
4: For is actual proof of that we, being.
3: There's no correlation between the increases.
5: But that, I think
2: if you have more people trying to buy fewer commodities.
4: Know, listen, I'm asking you, is there proof that what you are saying actually happened? Because the immigrants came, the prices were what they were.
5: Is there proof that actually happened? Scott is actually right on the 50,000 point view. I think 50,000 foot view.
1: Okay, so I was asked on live television, Scott, is there any proof that the laws of supply and demand are real and that they actually mean something? Headline today in the New York Post. Headline today. Biden's illegal immigration surge triggered a 30% rise in home prices and 20% increase in rents, according to a new report from the Federal Reserve. To discuss this, my friend, the chief economist over at the Heritage Foundation, E.J. Antoni. E.J., first of all, has anyone ever asked you if there's any proof that the laws of supply and demand are real and aren't just fantasy terms made up for academic settings, A and B? You've seen the data, and I assume you are as unsurprised as I am to find out that when you put 20 million people into a situation where they're trying to buy a commodity, the prices of the commodity went up. EJ, bring some sanity to this.
5: Well, Scott, I think probably the only two groups of people that could even possibly try to deny the laws of supply and demand would either be sociology majors or people in academia, and then those whose IQ begins with a decimal point. I mean, outside of that, anybody with any modicum of common sense can very clearly tell you that when you increase demand for something, you put upward pressure on prices. I mean, look, we imported, to your point, whether legally or illegally, we imported more than the population of New Jersey during the Biden years. And that's just the ones we know about. Now, for better or worse, those people did not all go to New Jersey. They were evenly distributed or unevenly distributed across the country. But let's say they all did go into New Jersey, right? You more than double the state's population without doubling the housing stock. What do you think is going to happen to the price of housing? Obviously, it's going to appreciate. And it doesn't matter whether we're talking about home prices, whether we're talking about rent prices. It's irrelevant. You increase the demand for those dwelling units, you're going to increase the price. Period. Full stop. We have seen it at different periods in American history. We saw it again. The idea that somehow you need proof of it, okay, fine, there is proof. There's the common sense proof or the logical proof, whatever you want to call it. But then there's also the data, which, again, you have data from past examples, and now you have it for the Biden years as well.
1: EJ, back in February when we were having this debate, I recall some of the public conversation going on around immigration had to do with a bunch of people trying to make the argument that no, when illegal immigrants come here, they make everything better. And, you know, the Trump administration and Republicans are making the argument, no, they're competing for jobs, which drives wages down. They're competing for housing, which drives housing prices up. And this fantasy argument was being made by the left. And I have to be honest, by also the Cato Institute, supposedly on the right, mm-hmm. that somehow this unfettered amount of illegal immigration was a good thing for the American people. And now we know that simply isn't true. And now we have to do something about it. And what's, you know, here's the deal. We let all these people in over a very short period of time, and it takes forever to get them out. It's hard to get one person out of the country, let alone millions of illegal immigrants. And so I guess as an economist, I ask you, now that we're living with this increase in housing costs, will we ever be able to bring it down? Because you're not going to see rapid deportations, or at least as rapid as you saw the importing of all these human beings.
5: Yeah, Scott, unfortunately, you know, if the administration is not going to really keep their foot on the gas in terms of deportations, it's hard to see how prices are going to come down. I think the much more likely scenario is that people's incomes slowly appreciate over time relative to the cost of housing. In other words, paychecks are going to get bigger over time, and then homes become relatively more affordable relative to those paychecks, as opposed to, yes, there's going to be some appreciation in your income, but the home prices are simultaneously coming down. That unfortunately, is going to be less likely. So it's going to be a very slow fix to the problem. Now, to your earlier point, though, on the fact that somehow immigrants are like a cure-all economically for whatever ails us, it's absolute nonsense. And in so many of these analyses, including the one you mentioned by Cato, there's so much warped and twisted logic here where they do things like assume the fact that homes going up in price is going to generate more property tax revenue for local governments, and somehow that's a net benefit to society, or these crazy assumptions that somehow illegal aliens are going to come here to this country. They're going to, in places like California, get enrolled in all kinds of welfare benefits that the rest of us taxpayers are going to have to pay for. They make these crazy assumptions that all these folks are coming here and they're working, which clearly they're not. Mm. And they also assume away a lot of the costs, like the fact that they're driving on public roads, which taxpayers pay for, that they're using emergency room services that, again, taxpayers are paying for, that their children are in public schools, which, you guessed it, taxpayers are paying for. That's not to say all immigration is bad. That's not my point. My point is that immigrants coming here impose both costs and benefits. And if you're only going to look at one of those things and not both, then you can't do a true cost benefit analysis. And frankly, whatever opinion you're going to espouse from that faulty analysis is ludicrous.
1: You know what is sort of agitating or infuriating or galling about all this? Anybody, as you said, anybody with half a brain, anybody with a little bit of common sense could see what would happen if you put all these people into the demand side. Anybody could have told you what was going to happen. But what was the conversation in America during the Biden years, and now since Biden has left office and Trump wants to have a more restrictive immigration policy? Which, by the way, I don't think the deportation, it's not for a lack of trying. I mean, they are trying. The bureaucracy and the system is set up to make it very difficult to get rid of somebody once they get here. And you have to go to court. Trump's had to go to court repeatedly on his order. It's not for lack of trying, but I think you're right, EJ. It's just going to take more time than it took to put people in. But what's infuriating is the conversation that was going on in America, telling us nothing to see here. All this illegal immigration is good. Has nothing to do with quality of life or cost of living. Anybody telling you that is wrong, or worse, they're just racist. Now we have this report from the Fed. Now we know the truth. We already knew it. Now we have it on paper. E.J. Antoni is from the Heritage Foundation. More with him when we come back. It's Scott Jennings on Salem. Stay with us.
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11: This is Steve Sishko with Olson's for Healthy Animals. 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We went to see A Horse Named Winx, a film about an incredibly brave Australian racehorse. 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You should go this year. Olson suggests the following films: Outriding the Devil, The Great Nomad Expedition, and Jacob's Lane. 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And if you want more info and to see the movie trailers, just go to Olson's. 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
13: The man who made CNN safe for conservatives again. Here's Scott Jennings.
14: So ring the bell, Mr. President.
1: All right, that was this morning in the Oval Office. President Donald Trump ringing the bell for the New York Stock Exchange and the NASDAQ to open up trading as part of his event to bring attention to the excellent idea called Trump Accounts. Our guest conversation this hour is E.J. Antoni, chief economist at the Heritage Foundation. E.J., the president out touting these Trump Accounts, really an inspired idea, and I think they've had like 6 million accounts signed up for already, and a great many of them, I think a majority, in fact, have been signed up for by people in the lower income bracket. So this is a good thing. EJ, tell us how these Trump accounts work and why people should sign up for them.
5: Well, Scott, it's great. Why people should sign up for them, they're tax advantaged, but they're also incredibly flexible. Unlike a traditional IRA or even a 529 plan, there's a whole host of different things that you can use this money for. When your kid turns 18, they can use it for starting a business. They can use it for a traditional education if they want. If they need to buy a car, for crying out loud, they can do it for that. Let's say they need money for a wedding, whatever the case may be. I mean, it truly is amazing, again, how flexible these accounts are and the amount of freedom that they give to young people. And again, to illustrate just how powerful this is and the power of compounding returns, you get the seed money from the government for newborns, and then let's say you contribute the maximum $5,000 each year. By the time that your child turns 18, you're going to have roughly $300,000 in their account. I mean, that's just absolutely astonishing. What a great financial head start on adulthood that this is going to give to young people. But even if you can't contribute the maximum amount, your child is still going to get the benefits of, again, the tax, the special tax treatment, as well as financial literacy. They can watch their money grow with them. They can help pick the different funds that you're going to allocate this money into. And it's not as if you can put this money into anything, right? This is pretty tightly controlled, where you can't just become a day trader with it, which is where most people lose money. You can't just throw it into a crypto scam, right? These are going to be high quality, low cost index funds. So again, kids are going to be able to watch their money grow with them, and they're going to essentially have skin in the game. They're going to want the American economy to succeed. They're going to want the S&P 500 to grow.
1: You know, EJ, you used a word, flexibility, I hadn't thought about much, but as a parent, you know, I've been doing what they tell you to do, which is to throw money into 529 accounts. These are the special college education accounts. There's less flexibility in that. Now, we've done it. I've got four kids, and so we've got four of these accounts going. But actually, I'm now starting to wonder if something like the Trump account isn't the better way, because you do have the flexibility. You're not locked into a certain kind of expenditure on the back end. You have a theory or a thought on that? I mean, should you do both, I guess, or should you prioritize the Trump account over the traditional 529, you think?
5: So everybody's financial situation is going to be a little bit different, and because of just how insanely large and complicated the tax code is today, it is going to vary based on people's individual situations. So that being said, you want to consult a tax professional, and you want to go to them with the question of, look, tell me why the Trump account is not a better option. Because again, the flexibility that you have there is incredibly powerful, and in a lot of people's circumstances, I think is going to outweigh many other considerations. Now, not all, and it's not going to be true for everybody, but it's definitely a very, very good question you want to pose to your tax professional. And to illustrate that, Scott, let's say, again, you get the seed money from the government, and then you make the maximum contributions each year. And then when your child turns 18, let's say they don't need it for a traditional four-year education, and they want to just keep this thing rolling over and turn it into basically more like, have it work like a retirement account. By the time they hit retirement age, if they continue making those contributions every year, they'll be a multimillionaire. They're going to have over 10 million, probably closer to 13 million if the S&P sees its average returns. $13 million at retirement. That's one of the great things about these accounts. They eventually are, I think, going to serve as an off-ramp for Social Security.
1: The great E.J. Antoni, chief economist over at the Heritage Foundation. E.J., thanks for your time and expertise today. We'll have you back soon. We got a lot going on in the world of economics and how the economy is going to unfold in the future. We got more conversations to have. We'll have you back very, very soon. And we take a break now. More to come next hour. It's Scott Jennings on Salem. Don't go anywhere.
13: If the leftists haven't had enough yet, there's more. This is the Scott Jennings Show.
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18: News. I'm Therese Crowley. Preliminary hearings on now for accused Charlie Kirk assassin Tyler Robinson in Provo, Utah, with Judge Tony Graff ruling to keep the cameras from showing the most graphic images of the sniper shooting.
19: I also ask that you remain mindful of the constitutional rights of all parties, and in every engagement that you treat each person you engage with the dignity and respect they inherently do.
18: In court, widow Erica Kirk and Don Trump Jr., who says Charlie was like a little brother. President Trump rings the market's opening bell to launch the Trump savings accounts for American babies.
20: Children that are born without money, without any money. Great parents, they can have everything, can be great, but they have no money. They can become very wealthy children.
18: And FIFA rejects Belgium's appeal. Flo Balogun will play for U.S. men versus Belgium tonight at 8 Eastern on Fox. 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
22: 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Good morning. It's Monday, July 6th. Up next, your local news and a check of the weather forecast. I'm Greg Paul, reporting for the Talk of the Quad Cities. KQ&A News brought to you this hour by Prescott Tire Pros. Yavapai County Sheriff's Office and fire personnel kept busy over the 4th of July weekend with a new wildfire.
23: Just before 3 Saturday afternoon, deputies responded to reports of a rapidly spreading wildfire burning on the east side of Highway 89 near the town of Yarnell. Responding units placed a nearby area on SET status to alert community members to prepare for potential evacuation. That status was immediately upgraded to GO status, meaning evacuate immediately. Randy Lynn Fong for the Department of Forestry and Fire Management says crews got ahead of the MENA fire.
24: Our firefighters got a really good handle on it pretty quickly between our agency along with a lot of the local fire departments as well as the U.S. Wild and Fire Service. We got forward progress stops pretty quickly. That's why you were seeing a lot of the fluctuations in the evacuation status.
23: The MENA fire is mostly contained, but not before it burned 24 acres and 7 structures. Vonk says crews stayed on scene to mop up.
24: 2 Type 2 hand crews, a handful of engines, along with miscellaneous overhead. It did stay within its footprint.
23: As of yesterday afternoon, all areas have been returned to normal ready status. I'm Bill Monroe reporting.
22: Now that the Independence Day holiday is over, work is getting started on a Prescott Valley road improvement project.
0: Starting this morning, crews are working at the intersection of Jasper Parkway and Copper Hill. Construction is focusing on repaving and smoothing out the severe roadway grade and transitioning through the intersection. Due to the nature of the repaving work, significant traffic closures and detours are in effect. The intersection will be closed to most traffic, but Jasper Parkway will remain open throughout the project. Southbound Jasper is closed at Copper Hill, and drivers will be rerouted into clearly signed adjacent parallel routes. The entire project is expected to take 2 to 3 weeks to complete, depending on the weather. Plan on overnight delays on Williamson Valley Road as improvement work gets underway.
2: Fan Contracting will be conducting mill and fill work from Shadow Valley Ranch Road to near the Pioneer Parkway intersection. Further night construction from Shadow Valley North to the end of the project limits will begin next Monday and continue through Thursday, July 16th. Yavapai County Public Works officials say this work will entail placement of the rubberized asphalt concrete friction course. Williamson Valley Road will be reduced to one lane in both directions for the duration of the work. Drivers may encounter lane restrictions and shifts and possible intermittent flagging operations through the work zone. Construction hours are 7 p.m. to 5 a.m. I'm Marty Myers reporting.
0: In KQ&A Sports, the Arizona Diamondbacks closed out their weekend series against the Milwaukee Brewers with a 3-2 loss yesterday afternoon. The Diamondbacks start a four-game series against the San Diego Padres at 6 tonight, and all the live action can be heard right here on KQ&A. That's your news. 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
0: 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For the Prescott area, sun and clouds today with a high temp of 93, clear tonight with a low of 67, and sunny tomorrow, 94 for the high. In the Verde Valley, sun and clouds with a high of 105 today, this evening clear with an overnight low of 75, and sunny on Tuesday with a high of 106. That's your forecast. 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
7: And Dominic Carter here with you amazing folks. I'm in for Greg. Greg has the day off. The number to reach me right now, 800-848-9222. Over the weekend, President Trump, America 250, delivers a remarkable speech. The weather did not stop him. The president on point. This president, the strong possibility of going down in history as the greatest president we have ever had. While in New York City, a hateful mayor by the name of Mamdani, who the man just seems like he just hates everything American. And I don't know about you folks, I love everything American. I've traveled around the world. I love the fact that I am an American citizen. And to those of you with all of the complaints, what's that saying? There's the door. Don't let it hit you. There's the door. Mamdani's wife at some resort, she just couldn't be here for the 4th of July. Well, why don't you say the same thing with the taxpayer-funded mansion you live in, lady? Why don't you say the same thing with the police detail that you have, lady? You don't like American things. Why don't you give those things up? Why don't you tell your husband to resign as mayor of New York City and perhaps go back to his failed rap career? In New York, detective shot in the back, possibly friendly fire, but 18-year-old suspect caught on camera waving a gun, the detective 10 days from retirement, Is New York the new Chicago? Over the weekend, 8 people shot. One situation, 4 children. Authorities believe that it's gang-related. This is what the socialist mayor, who I guess I should give him credit, he showed up to the news conference for a wounded NYPD officer. This is what the mayor of New York City had to say.
4: As you've heard earlier today, an NYPD officer was struck by gunfire. I'm relieved that the officer, Detective Robert Carroll, was wearing a bulletproof vest and was not seriously injured as a result of it. Detective Carroll serves as part of a unit and is a husband and father of 3 children. The individual with a gun was tased, disarmed, and has been taken into custody. I want to take this moment to express my gratitude that this incident did not hold more grave consequences, and to Detective Carroll and to every officer who has been safeguarding our city over what has been a busy holiday weekend. Last night in Brooklyn, 8 people were shot at a family barbecue, including 4 children. All 4 children are expected to survive. Heartbreakingly, one adult who was shot last night remains in critical condition. There is no place for this kind of violence in our city. We will not tolerate it, and we will fight it with every single tool at our disposal. As we mourn alongside those whose loved ones have been hurt, let us also recommit ourselves to the work of building a city where every celebration is safe and every holiday is joyful.
7: Sounds good, Mom Donnie, but your actions show otherwise. 800-848-9222. We'll get to President Trump a bit later here on the Greg Kelly Show. Let's start with your telephone calls. Dominic Carter filling in. 800-848-9222. Line 4, Walter in Baltimore. Walter, what's on your mind?
6: Yes. Hey, Dominic. I like all the July 4th celebration. I dig it. However, I celebrate Independence Day on August 2nd, because what people don't know is that the United States Congress voted for independence on July 2nd, 1776, and the delegates signed the declaration on August 2nd, 1776. So our birthday is all wrong. We should be celebrating August 2nd. That being said, I dig it.
7: So you don't have anything negative to say today?
6: I have to say happy birthday, but it's a correction. Happy birthday on August 2nd. So how does that sound? I'll see you then. Well, I'll call the show on August 2nd to wish America a happy birthday. How's that?
7: Okay, Walter, thank you for the call. 800-848-9222. The Greg Kelly program, Dominic Carter filling in. Tom, line 3, Long Island. Tom, what's on your mind?
8: Hey, Dominic. I just wanted to hit 3 quick bullet points. I'm retired. I was a cop for 25 years under Koch, Giuliani, Bloomberg. The NYPD attempted one time to help the problem between blacks and whites, and they transferred officers of color into communities of people of color. Those officers of color took the city to court because they didn't want to work in those communities. That's number one. When I was a rookie cop at 21 years old, I was standing in line. A young boy of color tried to hand me a piece of his potato chip. His mother was in front of him. She looked at him, looked at me, and said, "Don't feed the pig." I never held it against anybody. It wasn't like one of those things.
7: You're not serious. You can't be serious, Tom.
8: On my family's life, this is going back to the 80s. I didn't treat anybody...
7: So wait a minute, Tom. So the same woman that might need you to stop one of these thugs from bashing her head in to take her purse said to her child as he innocently tried to give you a chip, "Don't give that to the pig." Did I hear you correctly?
8: Pulled his arm when she turned around and saw me, yanked his arm and said, "Don't feed the pigs." That was my experience of working in a neighborhood that I didn't look the same as the people I policed. And that's what goes on today. And I'm just saying, even officers of color did not want to work in those communities. So there's a lot going on there. You know it. You point it out all the time. But everyone else tries to paint it out as, you know, rainbows and everything's fine.
7: Right. Well, we can't deny the problem, Tom. That's the denial is a big part. All you have to do is look at what happened in North Charleston, I believe, South Carolina.
8: Exactly.
7: All you have to do is look at that video. All you have to do. So, Tom, help me out before I move on here on the Greg Kelly Show. If you're that female officer that's under attack by a wolf pack of African-American teens, male and female, punching you in your face with Hail Marys and so on, how would you handle that?
8: Well, like, for instance, I'm just going to flip it a little. In New York State, you'd have Letitia James had you used more force would be going after that officer. So cops are in a bad position, you know, defending themselves. It's got to be the minimum amount, even though sometimes it requires a lot more than minimum. I saw the video. I know exactly what you're talking about.
7: Okay, what is she supposed to do? Minimum restraint is let them punch you in the face 15 times and you may have brain damage. What are you supposed to do in a situation like that, Mace?
8: Mace sometimes works, sometimes it doesn't, and on a wolf pack, it can't work on everyone. But you,
7: of course
8: you
7: not.
8: Consciously have to decide, do I want to go home to my family, willing to lose my job, but save my life? That's what they go through every day.
7: So deadly force would not be seen as responsible?
8: It wouldn't, unless she was overpowered and the video would show she was losing consciousness or someone had their hand where her gun was on her holster. Then you can make that argument. But like I said, if it was New York, Letitia James would still throw you under the bus and go after you.
7: But, Tom, I thought that we're such a racist society. I saw a bunch of urban teens attacking her. And they're black, she's white, they're kicking her, punching her, and she didn't pull out her gun once. I thought that we're a racist society.
8: Exactly. And another quick one, a lot of people don't know, you know the rapper Lil Wayne? Well,
7: yes.
8: When he was a teenager, he was in a house, a kid was playing with a gun, he got shot in the chest.
7: I'm very familiar with the story. A white cop saved him.
8: He pointed that out. Two African-American cops jumped over him, ran because they wanted to find the gun. The white cop picked him up, put him in the patrol car, saved his life, and he praises the police. That
7: to
8: I
7: this
8: like.
7: Day.
8: We need more
7: to
8: of that.
7: To this day,
8: you know what I mean?
7: Lil Wayne does, to this day.
8: Exactly.
7: But that goes against the Trump narrative. You know, it doesn't work well with the Trump narrative of what society wants to tell us. Thank you. Thank you very much, Tom, for that wonderful call. Let's go to Flo here on the Greg Kelly Show. Dominic Carter filling in. Flo in Connecticut. Flo, what's on your mind?
1: Nick, thanks so much for taking my call. I just want to say that I watched the celebration Saturday night, and let me just say that my condo here was just so beautiful with all my flags displayed. I even saw people taking selfies and all of that. But anyway, I was just really annoyed that I didn't see any people of color, and I am a black woman, served this great country for over 25 years, and I have so much respect for my commander-in-chief. I lived right down the road from George Washington's home. I lived in Mount Vernon. That's where I retired, at Fort Belvoir, Virginia. So did you see, or am I wrong? I didn't see too many people of color celebrating down in D.C., and I was just really sad because I would have been there. Oh, my goodness.
7: Well, thank you for your service to country, Flo. I saw quite a few of African-American entertainers. Now, I was going back and forth with my family to each network. I saw Jennifer Hudson. I saw Chance the Rapper. I saw a lot of people of color in terms of the news coverage, in terms of the subjects. But I don't know, Flo, on a day like July 4th and the 250 anniversary, this is going to sound corny to you and you may not like it, but I see us all as Americans. And at what point do we get past the black thing? That we have to see black. Why? I'm really not trying to be offensive. And just so that you understand where I'm coming from, throughout my entire career, I've often been in a room where I'm the only black person.

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0: This is Moving America. Here's Jake Novak.
3: Are the days of the gasoline-powered Mazda Miata about to end? A number of reports from across the world suggest that the upcoming fifth-generation Miata will be the last that isn't an EV or at least a hybrid. But wait, are the folks at Mazda crazy? Haven't they seen the scathing reviews for the new Ferrari EV and the weaker sales for vehicles like the all-electric Mustang Mach-E? But hold everything. There may be a method to this madness. The Miata has never had a muscle car kind of image, and it should transition easier to an EV persona than some bigger sports cars out there. Either way, everyone will have more time to think about it. That fifth-generation Mazda that will still have a gas-powered engine, it isn't expected to come out until 2028. With Moving America, I'm Jake Novak.
0: This is Moving America. Your health matters. Now, here's Yana Derulis.
4: Researchers at McMaster University have discovered a promising new antibiotic called manicomycin that kills several dangerous drug-resistant bacteria, including E. coli. Published in Nature, the study found that the compound attacks bacteria in a completely new way, targeting a vulnerability that current antibiotics don't use. I'm Yana Derulis for the Worldwide News Network.
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4: And Dominic Carter filling in today for Greg Kelly. Let's go back to your telephone calls, 800-848-9222. I was just chatting with Flo in Connecticut. So, Flo, here's the good news. You're very positive, and I like that, in terms of being inquisitive of what you're asking about. You wanted to see more people of color for the 4th of July celebration, correct?
5: Well, let me just clarify, and let me just say, I have so much respect for you, Dominic. I'm so proud
4: Thank
5: of you.
4: You.
5: I am so proud
4: Thank
5: of you. My nephew graduated from Syracuse in journalism as well. But anyway, I was alluding to the D.C. area because I'm so familiar with that area since I was assigned at the Pentagon down there. But I know Bill from Fox News was just interviewing and chatting with people in the crowd, and I didn't see, you know, people of color, and that's what I was alluding to. Maybe I should have scanned other networks as well, but I stayed with Fox.
4: Okay. Well, one, everybody's entitled to their opinion, Flo, and sometimes perception becomes reality. But I'm just telling you, my son, I guess, short attention span. We were sitting there, and he just kept going from network to network to network. And what I saw was racial unity. I saw rappers coming out performing to orchestras that had a band leader, and they were all connecting. I saw Jennifer Hudson do a song with a performer. So I saw plenty of diversity. But let me just say this, Flo. I'm more, and I really appreciate the positive tone of your call. I really do. I'm more impressed, to be honest with you. I'll pass on the appearance. I'm more impressed with, is President Trump making me money in the stock market? Am I making money while I'm asleep? Right? I'm more impressed with, did President Trump shut down the border? And on and on and on. And I know in many of those areas you probably agree with what I'm saying. So I hear you. But Flo, I got to tell you, I really like the positive tone of your call. Thank you very much. I'll give you the last word before I move on.
5: And I just wanted to say, please don't misunderstand me. I was on Fox News. I was watching that network, and I didn't see many of us out there in the crowd. But I didn't agree with Governor Westmore, what he said yesterday about, you know, we're not, President Trump is responsible for the non-patriotism, and that is not correct. But anyway, thank you so much for taking my call.
4: Flo.
5: And I am in your corner, believe me. I support
4: you. Thank you. That's very nice and very kind of you to say thank you. Let's go to line four on the Greg Kelly Show. Dominic Carter filling in. Rich in Westchester. Rich, what do you have? What's going on?
6: Yeah, Dominic, I think the Democrats are well on their way in the general election in 2028 to be an electoral slaughter, because Trump might do okay in the midterms 3-4 months from now, but when another 2 years go by and the general public, the national public, sees how bad these policies are for the country, not only are they not going to win any of the swing states that they lost 2 years ago, I think the handful of states that Trump might have lost by 1 or 2 or 3 percentage points, he's going to win those too. Forget California, forget New York. We're probably not going to win electorally there. But everywhere else, Mr. and Mrs. Mid-Americans are going to shun this Democratic Party, and I think they know it, too.
4: No doubt about it. The Democrats, I don't want to use the word slaughtered this early, but I don't see any scenario in which the Democrats do well. Rich, thank you for the call. That's what the upcoming midterms. And the one good side to these socialists, it's going to scare Americans into reality. That's the one good thing. Dominic Carter in for Greg Kelly. We are coming right back.
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7: There was a time when institutional buying single-family homes was seen as something positive. So what's changed? During the 2007 and 2008 financial crisis, when the mortgage market fell apart and foreclosures were high, institutions started to scoop up homes and help stabilize the market. Areas that this was mostly happening were Jacksonville, Dallas, and Phoenix. Today, Congress is trying to pass an act where institutional buying will be forbidden. Trump won't sign it unless the Safeguard American Voter Eligibility Act is also passed. So what do you think? Do you think institutions should be able to scoop up these homes? Is that going to give you and I less availability? Keep listening and never bet against the United States. I'm Suzanne Miller.
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15: 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I'm Marie Hart.
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4: And Dominic Carter here with you, the home stretch of the Greg Kelly Show. We're taking your live calls, 800-848-9222. So how do you counter this socialism thing? How do we get past this as it appears to be on the increase, where in cities and states all across America, socialists are starting to emerge, and free Medicare for all, and free, and hate against Israel. The only upside, because it is scary, but the only upside is that in the short term, it should mean great news for the Republican Party and for Republican candidates. And how do you counter this? And the Mamdanis of the world, the mayor of New York City, this is what President Trump had to say.
16: Our rights here, given to us by the God who made us, and those rights shall not be infringed. Americans believe in self-reliance. We look at success with envy not. And I say that some people are envious and some people are not. We are not, but with admiration, and we earn it, and we will always earn it, and we will always respect it. We are an incredible, good, kind, and generous people, always ready to help a friend or a neighbor in need. No one has ever given more to charity, ended more hunger, cured more disease, or done more to uplift humanity than Americans, and no country ever will be able to match it. Thank you. So true. Americans honor excellence. We admire boldness. We respect ambition. We are a nation of dreamers and believers, warriors and explorers, doers and fighters. In every human endeavor, Americans see an unfinished competition. What is strong can be made stronger. What is fast can be made faster. What is great can be made greater than ever before. And that's what's happening with America. Show us a mountain and we'll just climb it. Show us an ocean and we'll just cross it. Show us a problem and we will just solve it. Show us a task the world calls impossible and Americans will get it done. Americans are strong and always ready to stand firm for a good cause. We treasure justice, fairness, family, honesty, and human dignity, unlike societies based on class, clan, or tribe. We see every citizen as an individual, equal under the law and equal under the eyes of the Lord.
4: And so, who can disagree with that? Who can disagree with what President Trump just said? That's the America. That's my country. That's your country. And that's why so many want to come here illegally. 800-848-9222. The Greg Kelly Show, Dominic Carter filling in. The governor of Pennsylvania, Governor Shapiro, appeared on CNN recently discussing this socialism thing.
17: Dary Eliza Avila Chevalier, she is was a PhD candidate at Columbia, an organizer. She called for the abolition of prisons, open borders, ended deportations, even people convicted of violent crimes. She attended a pro-Palestinian rally on October 8th, 2023, a rally that reportedly featured some real anti-Semitic rhetoric justifying the attack. How do you feel as a Democrat about someone with those views being in the United States Congress?
18: I mean, look, her district voted for her. But I have profound differences from
19: that particular candidate, you know, based on the citations that you read there. And she's not someone, you know, who seemingly I would agree with on many things or that we share similar values. She ran on the Democratic ticket, I guess, as a socialist. Her voters in that district determined that she was the one they wanted representing her.
17: Well, what does that tell you about your party?
19: I think what our party has to go through that will be very healthy and something we've not really done since the 1992 election cycle is to have a battle over what we believe in.
4: A battle over what you believe in. So is it representing the criminals, Governor? Is it representing the illegals and the migrants? Is that what it is, Governor? Is it anti-law and order? Is it urban America running amok? That's the Democrat message to me. 800-848-9222. Let's go to Charles, line 5 in the Bronx, New York. Charles, what's going on?
20: Yeah, how you doing, Dominic? I listen to you every day, every chance I get.
4: That's very kind of you. Thank you.
20: Yeah, I'm 42 years old. I'm from the hood myself. So that's why I listen to you, because I know you're speaking facts. I grew up in the Bronx. So I believe that right now what's going on is a generational thing. So I know you probably heard, I read the Bible too, very spiritual. So the Bible talks about a generation of vipers. And I feel like that's the time that we're living in right now, where all these young folks, they don't have respect for nothing. They have respect for nothing. And how we fight back, we got to have more younger folks on the opposite spectrum speaking loudly as they are. Unfortunately, that's not happening right now. So, it's all about them. You know, when we grew up, I know you could not, like you said, you could not. The NYPD, you couldn't play around with those guys. Play around with those guys. But the cops that they have now, they're different from the cops that I grew up with. You know, so they're accepting more nonsense than we would normally see. So I think it's a generational thing. This new generation, you know, they're a generation of vipers. They respect no one, especially us.
4: So, Charles, help me out. Help me out, Charles. You and I share the Bronx together. So who's raising this generation? And maybe that's the wrong word, because they're not doing too good. Who's raising these out-of-control young folks of urban America?
20: I'm not afraid to say it. These are kids raising kids.
4: Thank you. You know what I mean?
20: And I talk about it all the time, and you hear the same nonsense, you know, from the parents that you hear from the kids. Oh, it's the system. Oh, it's the white man. It's always, that's their go-to. That's their go-to. So that mentality, that's why I left the Bronx, and I don't plan on going back no time soon, you know, because it's only getting worse. So when you have that mentality and it's growing, it's not like it's changing. So all of the people that we would Giuliani, there's no more Giulianis. Not in that generation. Not in this generation coming up. You hear what they're speaking? Everything free. When we know how that goes. Not like we never heard that before. Everything's free, but it's not free. It's not free. It's just way more of those people that buy into that stuff. That when somebody come along and say, "Yeah, I'll give you everything for free," they're gonna vote for them, and that's not gonna change. Unfortunately, that's not going to change. So, you know, until the generation changes, which our generation was that if anything was going to happen, it was going to happen with us. Everything that comes after us, chaos. And you see it happening every day. You see it happening every day, not just in New York, more so, but a lot of the states that I'm going to say, they're Democratic states. You know, when you go to, like, the South, it's a whole different story. It's a whole different story. Like, you know what I'm saying? People don't treat you like that. They're more neighborly. They understand. You go out there, you work hard, you play hard, you get to do what you got to do. You get to live how you want to live. But no, this generation, nah, I don't want to work. Everything needs to be handed to me. And they believe that. They believe that. So that's why you see, especially New York, you know what I'm saying? Like, it's just getting out of control, and it ain't going to get no better until somebody decide they have the guts to step up and really step up and talk truth and fight back instead of catering to the media and catering to people. Nah, they, you got to do the same thing that these socialists are doing. As a capitalist, you got to do it too. You got to speak up loud. You got to speak
4: hey,
20: up
4: Charles,
20: loud.
4: Yo, I really appreciate you. And I want to ask you this in closing. A lot of times, I'm going to be honest with you. A lot of times my wife has to hear my frustrations. Because if you think I'm vocal on the radio, imagine what I'm like in real life. And what I always say to people of color, Charles, I'm going to keep it real with you right now, is I wouldn't want to be around you either. Look at what you're doing. How could you expect other people to want to live around this? Nobody in their right mind want to live around this. So the question I want to ask you is a question that I'm asking to my wife, and that is this, and I really want to hear your response, and then I need to move on. I really believe, I firmly believe that welfare, and my family used to be on welfare when I was growing up, that welfare is one of the worst things to ever happen to minority communities. What's your opinion?
20: I agree 100%. 100% because I've seen, especially in New York, the welfare, the way the welfare system is set up, nobody in their right mind that's under that program would give that up. Nobody. So, you know, you get everything for free. Your rent free, your food, your kids to take, you don't got to worry about that. Now, somebody like me now, I work, and they look, you go in for a little assistance, and they look at you and they tell you, well, you make too much. And you know somebody else that's getting the assistance you're looking for, you know that they're actually beating the system.
4: Absolutely.
20: Nothing you can do about that.
4: Absolutely. And so you go in as an American. Charles, thank you for the wonderful call. I want to hear from you in the future, man. Thank you so much. So Charles just laid it out, folks. You go in, you need a little bit of help, and you're told, no, get out. No, you don't qualify. But the worse off you are, the more support, the more financial support, the worse your situation may be, the more you'll receive. That's why Senator Moynihan was so correct in his assessment. And now what do we have? We have wolf packs running around where the girls are worse than the boys, and they're attacking police officers, but they're going to attack the wrong cop one day, and then we know how that's going to play out. Dominic Carter here in the home stretch of the Greg Kelly Show, 800-848-9222. Let's see here. Let's go to Patrick in Indiana, line one. Patrick, what's on your mind?
0: Yes, I think that, I appreciate the information that you give on your show, but you said last night that somebody has to intercede for New York. And the only one that can do that is President Trump. He has to order Tom Holman to deport Mamdani to Uganda, where he came from, because he incorporated international law, and it's not American law. That's why you're seeing what you're seeing with him being so oppressive to the cops and to the Jews. And when Mamdani is deported and his people that he appointed are taken out of office because they would be for international law too, then the mayor should be Julie Menin, president of the
4: Speaker.
0: City Council.
4: Mm-hmm.
0: And she was elected by the people, and some of the people that voted for Mamdani must have seen what he was doing and didn't like it, and they voted for her. And she was voted in by the people, she's a Jewess, and she was voted in by the people, not appointed by Mamdani. So
4: correct. That's correct, Patrick. I thank you for the call. I really appreciate it. Patrick speaking highly of the City Council Speaker, Julie Menin. She does appear to be more amenable and more social and more of a traditional politician. Mamdani simply is not. The man is a nightmare. Dominic Carter in for Greg Kelly. We're going to take the final break of the program. When we come back, more of your telephone calls.
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3: St. Augustine was founded in 1565 by a Spanish explorer, 55 years before the Mayflower. 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I'm Yana Derillis for the World Wide News Network.
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12: And Dominic Carter wrapping up for Greg Kelly. The number to reach us, 800-848-9222. Line 5, Viviana in Brooklyn. What's on your mind, Viviana?
13: God bless you and God bless America. I really appreciated the hour that you hosted. I had 2 points on that question that you had said, how do we fight back? Okay? Our founding fathers had courage like David against Goliath. And to their great cost, they ended up some penniless, some were hung, some were, and it didn't matter to them. They said, I have to fight this fight. Remember when Mangami issued that absurd order that no one was allowed to go down to 42nd Street to celebrate 250th birthday ball drop? Do you remember that, Dominic?
12: Yes.
13: Guess what? my friend, Reverend Desiree, and a gentleman named Raul, who is really on Mindami's case, you know, in terms of telling him what's going on, they went with a group of patriots, and they stood exactly where Mindami said not to stand, and they were there. They didn't care. They were saying that maybe the mayor was going to, you know, put barricades or whatever. I said, look, we're going down there. He can't stop us. That's the first one. We have to make sure we're taking action. And then second, we must change the educational system. We don't have children learning civics and the true history of America, or else people would say, socialism, are you crazy? I learned in school that that has been failing and that it cost a lot of people lives when they finally took over the nation. So those are the two things that I'm thinking, and a definitely prayer, saying, God, please help us to come out of this and to take the right and correct actions to guide our young people to think positively.
12: So,
13: I really
12: Viviana,
13: you being able to let me share that.
12: Hey, Viviana, so for lack of a better term, would it have stopped those savages from what you just recommended, from attacking that female officer? I suggest everyone look at the video. The restraint that she showed as she was being punched in the face, kicked, they thought it was hilarious, and tossed around like a rag doll. What you're recommending, would that have stopped or gotten away from a situation like that in South Carolina?
13: I think that if people collectively took action, that would have stopped. That would have stopped. There's a lot of people afraid to get involved, but it has to be a whole group of people, you know, and we have to have that courage, because we can't let other people victimize, especially our law enforcement. You know, if it's a felony to, and I read it, I was on the subway, it's a felony to assault a transit worker. How is it not a felony to attack our NYPD or any law enforcement?
12: Right. They did make a number
13: jail,
12: of arrests. They did. Hey, Viviana, as always, thank you for the wonderful call. Let's go to Joe here on the Greg Kelly Show. Joe, line two, Rockaway Beach. What's going on, Joe?
14: Hi, Dominic. Thanks. First-time caller for you. In any event, your buddy Patrick was talking before, and he seems to say it's okay to be anti-democratic, that he would just remove Mondami and make the Speaker of the City Council the new mayor. I mean, that goes, even Josh Shapiro didn't agree with that. I mean,
12: okay, so what's the answer, Joe? Do we stick with Mondami?
14: Well, you can't negate people.
12: No, I know what we can't do. I didn't ask. Any fool can point out what can't be done. What's the answer, Joe? We have 30 seconds left in the program.
14: In the future, you vote them out. You know, elections have consequences. No, I'm not saying that.
12: I'm sorry, Joe. I agree with Patrick. He needs to go by any means necessary. Mamdani has to go. He has to go. There's no way to sugarcoat it. Him and his racist wife. I'm going to have more on that. The Dominic Carter Show that's starting right now. I filled in today for the great Greg Kelly. My honor to do so, to have the opportunity to have time chatting with you folks. I am coming right back. And this has been the Greg Kelly Show.
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19: News. I'm Tom Graham. President Trump is taking credit for pushing FEMA to reconsider a red card against U.S. star Flo Balogun. Now, that would have kept him out of tonight's World Cup match against Belgium. He can now play despite an appeal by Belgium.
20: We heard directly from FIFA. They have ruled Belgium's appeal against the reinstatement of Flo Balogun for tonight's critical game as inadmissible.
19: Fox's Jonathan Hunt, a preliminary hearing being held for the suspect charged with killing Charlie Kirk.
21: Tyler Robinson inside has been closely paying attention to the testimony and exhibits. This is the first time Erica Kirk has attended one of the court proceedings here. Our reporter in the courtroom says Erica is sitting next to Charlie's mom, and Erica put her head on the shoulder of Charlie's mom at one point. Also, Donald Trump Jr. inside the courtroom.
19: Fox's Matt Finn, America's listening to Fox News.
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23: 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Good afternoon. It's Monday, July 6th. Up next, your local news and a check of the weather forecast. I'm Greg Paul reporting for the Talk of the Quad Cities. KQNA News brought to you this hour by Yavapai Plan. Progress has been made on the more than 25,000-acre pocket fire near Sedona, which is 38% contained.
24: On the 4th of July, crews continue to monitor and patrol the established control lines. In West Fork Canyon, helicopters dropping water and ground resources kept the fire within its current footprint.
25: As the fire comes off the top down into the canyons, crews are looking to go direct and pick up that fire's edge and cut handline around the fire and tie some of that stuff back into the rocks. Into the seven canyons in the Enchantment area, both of those areas still maintain a presence. Crews continue with the structure prep.
24: Operations Section Chief Anthony Raposa says there are some areas that are still getting a lot of attention.
25: They're working their way up towards the fire's edge, looking to see if it's in a position for them to grab it and start cutting some direct handline around the fire. Once the air quality improves, so we'll look to support that effort with some aviation assets as well.
24: Yavapai County Sheriff's Office has put the zone containing seven canyons in Enchantment into set status. A portion of the Coconino National Forest remains closed, along with sections of Highway 89A and Woody Mountain Road. I'm Bill Monroe reporting.
23: Cottonwood Police Department officials are sharing an update regarding a May 20th kidnapping and sexual assault investigation. The incident reportedly occurred near the intersection of West Highway 89A and 12th Street. Last Friday, 39-year-old Joshua Severance was indicted on multiple charges by the Yavapai County Grand Jury in connection with this incident. Those charges include three counts of sexual assault, two counts of kidnapping and attempt to commit sexual assault, and one count each of sexual extortion, aggravated assault, sexual abuse, misconduct involving weapons, criminal damage, and preventing use of a telephone. At the time of his indictment, Severance was in custody in Vermont on unrelated charges. Be careful when shopping online so your money won't be going to the dogs.
26: Scammers often take advantage of trust, urgency, and emotion decision-making to steal money from unsuspecting victims. Prescott Police Department officials have seen several reports in the area of individuals losing money after sending deposits to fake breeders. In these cases, victims believe they were buying a puppy, only later to discover the seller wasn't legitimate. Warning signs include requests for deposits before seeing the animal or receiving the product and claims the pet must be shipped or is located out of state. Legitimate breeders will allow you to meet the animal before any money is exchanged. Remember to stop before paying, check before you trust, and protect your information and your money. I'm Lindsay Draper reporting.
23: In KQ&A Sports, the Arizona Diamondbacks closed out their weekend series against the Milwaukee Brewers with a 3-2 loss yesterday afternoon. The Diamondbacks start a four-game series against the San Diego Padres at 6 tonight, and all the live action can be heard right here on KQ&A. That's your news. 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
23: Your KQ&A weather forecast brought to you by Ciao Bella. For the Prescott area, sun and clouds today with a high temp of 93, clear tonight with a low of 67, and sunny tomorrow, 94 for the high. In the Verde Valley, sun and clouds with a high of 105 today. This evening, clear with an overnight low of 75, and sunny on Tuesday with a high of 106. That's your forecast. 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
4: Morning glory and evening grace, America. Welcome to the second 250 years of America's rule of law and the republic. I'm Hugh Hewitt. Great to be the voice of reason from the west to the east. Great to be with you today. I hope you had a wonderful 250th birthday party for the country. We did. Had a fabulous time, surrounded by family, except for one who's deployed defending freedom. And while missing our service member, we nevertheless had a great time. I hope you did as well. And that those of you who are fireworks inclined are not burned or otherwise injured. They had a riot in Newport Beach, California. I don't really quite know what happened there, but I'll figure that out. I want to begin, however, on the eve of July 4th. President Trump at Mount Rushmore gave a great speech, and then he followed up with a great speech on the mall. Here is President Trump on Friday night at Mount Rushmore, cut number 7.
6: Tonight we come to this beautiful mountain, and it is beautiful, to express our gratitude to those who made it possible, starting with the four men most responsible for reaching this milestone more than any others. We salute the father of our country, George Washington. The author of the Declaration of Independence, Thomas Jefferson. The great emancipator and savior of our Union, Abraham Lincoln. And the man who built America into a global superpower, Theodore Roosevelt. These are the men who declared the freedom, won our freedom, and saved our freedom, and secured our freedom. They were men of action, men of ambition, men of daring, men of destiny, and men of truly great intelligence. Above all, they were great men of history. Tonight, on the threshold of our 25th year, we stand beneath the monument of these heroes, a true group of unbelievable people. And we rededicate ourselves to being a nation as big, bold, noble, and as great as these American giants. And that's not easy to do, but we're going to do it. These men could only have been made in the USA.
4: All right, then he went on to say cut number 2.
6: Yet as we approach this magnificent anniversary, we see our American identity under a renewed attack. A generation after we fought and won the Cold War against the menace of communism, there is now a resurgence of the communist menace in our land, including from newcomers to our country who embrace ideas totally opposed to our way of life and our great success. These are not mere political disagreements like differences over taxes or regulations. Communism is a mortal threat to American liberty. It is the greatest threat to our country, including World War I, World War II, Pearl Harbor, or even 9/11. We're not going to let this happen to us. Believe me, we're not letting it happen. Because communism is the enemy of free people everywhere, everywhere in the world. Never works. It's the enemy of the Constitution. Above all, it's the enemy of July 4th, 1776. It is the enemy indeed. Even while the radicals and extremists attack our incredible history at every turn, they are silent on the miserable history of communism itself, because it never worked. Thousands of years, if you look at it, under different names, under somewhat different ideologies and systems, that system has led to more death and destruction than any system ever tried. It killed 100 million people just in the last century alone. Communism is the exact opposite of life, liberty, and the pursuit of happiness. It's death, tyranny, and the pursuit of evil. The godless communist morality states that anything is justified to bring about inhuman visions and to really propose what's good. They don't want good. They don't love God, and they don't want God. They don't love religion, and they don't want religion, and they won't have it. But we will not let them win. They have no chance against us. They have no respect for law, justice, principle, tradition, or your God-given rights. It's an ideology of mass theft, mass control, mass lies, and mass murder. Such doctrines can be given no quarter in a democracy, because the first thing they do when they get into power is turn around and destroy it. It always is destroyed, just as communists have done in other countries all over the world, no matter where you look. Very simply, communism represents the worst ideas and abuses in history by the worst people. The American founding represents the best ideas and traditions in history by the best people, like you. You can be loyal to Karl Marx, or you can be loyal to America. You can be a communist, or you can be a patriot. You cannot be both. As for those who peddle Marxist lies about our heritage, tell our children that we live on stolen land, or that our heroes were oppressors, they're doing something much worse than slandering our past. They are slandering and attacking our future. Not going to let that happen. They're trying to tear down the great American character, to destroy the people who declared independence, who crossed the Delaware, who settled the West and conquered the skies. You know who those people are. But we will never let that happen. Our American ancestors did not shed their blood at Concord and Trenton, Gettysburg and Shiloh, Midway and Normandy, just so that a band of thieves, radicals, and lunatics could come in and loot, pillage our nation. Our heroes died to win, build, and to save, and to build truly a great country, the greatest country ever in the world. So on the eve of this 250th anniversary of American heritage, we resolve and swear for all to hear that the citizens of the United States of America will vanquish communism quickly. Don't let them take too much of your time. You know they're wasting your time, don't you? But we're not going to let them take too long or too much of our time as they play their games and send them into exile. We will send them quickly away, and we will continue to build our country bigger and better and stronger than ever before. America will never be a communist country.
2: He's right. And by the way, he came back to that on the 4th of July speech, which I'll get to in the next segment. I think his back-to-back denunciation of communists has had an effect on self-proclaimed communist Graham Plattner, the Democratic nominee in Maine for the Senate race. Odds on Polymarket at this hour that Graham Plattner is going to drop out of the Maine Senate race have gone from about 10% to almost 40%. Rumors of another scandal. I mean, how many more scandals do you need? I think Jared Golden I would not be surprised if this was the plan all along. Get Janet Mills out. She couldn't win. Couldn't beat Susan Collins. Get Graham Plattner. Raise some money. Stir up the left. And then, oh, we missed all that? Okay, sorry. Didn't know he was sexist, homophobic, made fun of wounded veterans, made fun of Medal of Honor recipients, was a self-proclaimed communist, is a domestic abuser. We didn't know all about that. So we're pulling his chain. He's out. And then they're going to try and march in Jared Golden, the congressman who quit. He said, I'm done. I don't want to be a congressman anymore. He's a Democrat from Maine 2nd District up north. He's a Marine, like Graham Plattner. But no one's going to beat Susan Collins. It's that simple. No one's going to beat her. But Graham Plattner doesn't want to get shellacked. And I doubt he can raise any money now. I mean, every story, the domestic abuse story was the straw that broke the camel's back. I mean, you can survive one or two things. But Graham Plattner last week was saying, no, we're getting stronger, we're going to be fine. No, no, you're not. You're not getting stronger, you're getting worse, and you're going to drag down all of Maine ticket. You could lose the 2nd Congressional District, you could lose the 1st Congressional District, you can, I mean, you're the face of the Democratic Party, not Mom Donnie, this guy, Graham Plattner, if you're watching on the Salem News Channel. This guy is who they recruited, the communists the president's talking about. And they, by the way, they call themselves socialists. They're not. The Democratic Socialists of America are communists. It's a distinction without a difference. French Revolution comes along. There's some early socialists. Then Marx comes along with Engels' Communist Manifesto, 1848. Then we get a variety of communist parties and a variety of socialist parties. But communism is just socialism on low speed, right? Socialism is communism on, well, let me put it this way. Communism is socialism on truth serum. So that's really, it doesn't matter if you call yourself a socialist or a communist, you're headed in the same direction, which is bankruptcy and tyranny. Stay tuned, I'm Hugh Hewitt.
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11: Welcome back, America. I'm Hugh Hewitt, just in cases, as they say in Love Actually. If you missed the president's speech on the mall, you missed a good speech. I know the storms sent a bunch of you away. A lot of folks on Team Fox were in the Fox bunker watching this amazing light display by God to go along with the remarkable 4th of July fireworks in Virginia, and you could see Virginia, Maryland, the district. Here's what the president said when the storm passed, cut number 8.
12: With us tonight to celebrate this forward march of freedom is another Medal of Honor recipient, Colonel Paris Davis, whose courage won eternal glory in Vietnam. He helped lead a surprise attack on 100 enemy combatants. They said he was finished. His whole group was finished. And despite multiple life-threatening wounds, saved the lives of his fellow soldiers. And this evening he stands to salute the only flag of its kind, the one that was draped over the casket of President Abraham Lincoln in Independence Hall.
11: Colonel Paris Davis. Then we had the D-Day survivors, cut number 9. D-Day people, cut number 9.
12: On D-Day in World War II, Navy Lieutenant Arthur Rose commanded 36 landing craft as part of the largest naval armada in history. Recalling that sight, he wrote home to his parents, "What a country we are." At 107 years old, Lieutenant Rose is here to salute one of our nation's most prized possessions, the flag that flew aboard the first landing craft on D-Day and led the first Americans onto the beaches of Normandy to liberate Europe and defeat Nazi fascism forever.
11: Remarkable. Then cut number 10, a Pearl Harbor survivor.
12: Ken Shubring was 19 years old when he survived the Japanese attack on Pearl Harbor. After enemy planes sank ships like the USS Arizona, he resolved that he would help America strike back and win. He wanted them to strike back and win. Flying B-29s in the Pacific, Ken fought from the first day to the very last. He was in the war right from the first day. And he went to the last day and all the way to the enemy's unconditional surrender. We got an
11: that was Pearl Harbor to the end, but he did also recognize a Marine from Iwo Jima. Then he went, remember we started with Colonel Davis in Vietnam, went back to Pearl Harbor, D-Day. He honored Iwo Jima as well. Then he went to the Korean War, cut number 3.
12: And after we vanquished fascism, Americans stood against the evil of communism in the Cold War. And as I said last night at the beautiful Mount Rushmore, what a beautiful place, where Washington, Jefferson, Lincoln, and Theodore Roosevelt loomed over my shoulder as I spoke, America will never be a communist country. Won't happen. Communism is a loser, and it always will be. The communist system is the opposite of the American system, and the communist system has never worked.

0: Fox News, I'm Tom Graham. President Trump is taking credit for pushing FEMA to reconsider a red card against U.S. star Flo Balogun. Now, that would have kept him out of tonight's World Cup match against Belgium. He can now play despite an appeal by Belgium.
1: We heard directly from FIFA. They have ruled Belgium's appeal against the reinstatement of Flo Balogun for tonight's critical game as inadmissible.
0: Fox's Jonathan Hunt, a preliminary hearing being held for the suspect charged with killing Charlie Kirk.
2: Tyler Robinson inside has been closely paying attention to the testimony and exhibits. This is the first time Erica Kirk has attended one of the court proceedings here. Our reporter in the courtroom says Erica is sitting next to Charlie's mom, and Erica put her head on the shoulder of Charlie's mom at one point. Also, Donald Trump Jr. inside the courtroom.
0: Fox's Matt Finn, America's listening to Fox News.
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10: Welcome back, America. I'm Hugh Hewitt. Boy, am I glad I don't have a radio show on live at 8 p.m. tonight, because I think most of Americans who are awake and not at work will be watching the men's soccer team in the World Cup. Now, America is not a soccer mecca. All right, we're just in it to win it or go home, and we'll go back to it being for kids and high school players and occasionally college players. And I know there's a soccer subculture, just like there's a fencing subculture, all right? A lot of people like fencing. A lot of people like soccer. We'll watch tonight, though, because we're supposed to get smoked, right? We're supposed to get smoked. And they that red card, I did watch the red card thing with Balogun, and they shouldn't have used the machine to begin with, if I understand the rules correctly, but I'm not. I'm just your average boomer that watches every 4 years if America's in, and otherwise just don't care. I like it when the Olympics play soccer because they're usually, they used to be amateurs, now they're not. But I'm just not much of a soccer fan. But I nevertheless saw it. And I said, that's the nuts. That call's crazy. And then I learned the machine wasn't supposed to be used, so I was not surprised that they tossed it out. For the same reason, I think that really it's the same thing. Caitlin Clark? Who's the Indiana Fever player that's getting her brains beat in? Yeah, Caitlin Clark is getting her brains beat in all the time. And if they don't step in to stop that, they're going to ruin their sport because people aren't going to watch the best player get mugged all the time. It may or may not be a race issue, appears to be, but whatever, it might just be pure jealousy that she makes more money than anyone else. But you don't want to harm the whole sport because you don't like one player, and you don't want to harm an international. They would really like America, where all the money is, to love soccer. So they're not going to fix a game, but they're also going to look real hard at a stupid call. And I don't know if Belugan's our best player or not. Some people say he is, some people say he isn't. Some people say it's not the first time a red card's been reversed. I don't know that in a qualifying match. Ronaldo got in before or after being red carded because Ronaldo's Ronaldo, and I get that. I don't really care. I just don't understand the Belgians. They put out a big long, oh, do you really want to win the World Cup and not beat the world's best players? Do you really want to not, you want to win by a technicality? I really can't imagine that the 1972 Russian Soviet Union basketball team carrying around that gold medal anywhere. Everyone knows they stole it. So do you really want to win because of a terrible call under a bad application of the rules with a machine that wasn't supposed to be used? Or do you want to beat America with its best player? Now, I don't know if we're going to win or not. I'll be watching. I'm just very glad I'm not on the radio at the same time because that's going to be tough to do business with. Now, back to the series. Well, in fact, President Trump talked about FIFA today in the Oval, cut number 15.
11: But I've never seen anything like it. So I saw the play, and I'm a person that loves sports and was a good athlete, and I understand sports really well, really well. And that wasn't a foul. That wasn't even an infraction. There was two guys running full speed that happened to crash into each other. You can't take your foot and properly place it on somebody else's foot when you're going. No, these were two great athletes that got tangled up. And this referee, who is a little bit suspect, if you check his past, I don't want to say that because I don't like to create controversy, but very suspect. If you'd like, I'll provide you with the past. He made a call that nobody could believe. You know, even people on the other side, they say, oh, we got lucky. Wow, that's... And it's very interesting. They say they don't show them in slow motion. And I never realized that. I never heard of that before. That they're not allowed to review in slow motion because it's so different. Because you'll take one little quarter of a second and you'll see that a hand is touching a neck or you see something. Whereas when you see it in fast motion, it will look like two guys collided, which is really what happened. They got... It's sort of entangled. He didn't do anything wrong, and he's our best player or one of our best players. A very vital player. And he gave him a red card. I didn't know what that meant. I didn't think it meant much. Then I started hearing that means he can't play in the next game, at least.
10: Anyway, I got breaking news here. A second sexual assault claim against Graham Plattner. 41-year-old Maine resident named Jenny Rasko detailed the alleged incident to Politico in three interviews over the past 2 weeks, and no wonder he's going to drop out. Okay, so he has until July 13th to drop out, and the Dems can replace him on the ballot. So they're going to try it. He's going to be gone by the end of the day. He's canceled all of his events. What? As John Fetterman said, a dirtbag. Jared Golden, where are you? Call home. The Democrats want you to run and lose against Susan Collins. And try and pick up the shambles of the DSA invading Maine and nominating a nut. They want you to please call your office. They want you to step in. Won't work, but go ahead and try it. I'll be right back. Dr. Michael Oren is next. America, stay tuned.
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11: Look, we're going to win one way or the other. We're either going to make a deal or we're going to finish the job, okay? And it won't be tough to finish the job. I'd rather make a deal because I don't want to affect 91 million people. We can knock down their bridges in 1 hour. We can knock out their energy supply, all of those big plants that they built, big, beautiful modern plants. Had a lot of money. They don't have any money now. We haven't given them any money. But we can knock out their electricity and power generating plants, and I would say a small part of an afternoon, every plant will be gone. And they know that.
10: So, Dr. Orr, what do you make of that comment? Because I don't think the talks are going well, as far as I can tell.
17: I don't think they're going well either. Listen, you know, you put a loaded gun on the table, you better pull the trigger, at least be ready to pull the trigger, because if you don't, it actually makes you look weaker than if you hadn't drawn that pistol on the table. You know, Israel is prepared to go shoulder to shoulder, once again, with the United States of America in addressing a multifaceted Iranian threat. It's not just the nuclear, it's the ballistic, it's the support for terror, it's Strait of Hormuz also. You know, you can take your number here. Israel's ready. And tonight on the news, they talked about the IDF being in a state of actually alert for the possibility of renewed hostilities at any moment, including this moment. But as the president said, he's going to try to seek a deal. He prefers a deal. We would prefer a deal also, but depends on the deal, of course, right? If it's a deal that doesn't address these core issues, then we're afraid that the deal would actually be worse than no deal. So we have to wait, we have to see, and be on our guard.
10: Now, oil is at $68.68 a barrel at this very moment. And so that tells me action is not imminent, and that Special Envoys Witkoff and Kushner will keep trying to tell them there's such a better life for you ahead. But I just watched some of the tape of the Khamenei funeral. These people are crazy. Marco Rubio said it. The president said it. They're lunatics. And what part of that doesn't does not most of America understand? They, when they say death to America, death to Israel, death to Trump, they really mean it.
17: How you cut a deal with these people? They're calling for your assassination. And mass rallies, hundreds of thousands of people are calling for the murder of the president of the United States, your presumptive your interlocutor here. That really bodes well for peace chances. And so, I don't think there's a great chance. Now, the question is President Trump dragging his feet until after November? And if so, are the Iranians that stupid to wait until November? They'll probably pick a fight with Trump before that, and get those gas prices skyrocketing up again and impairing the Republicans' chance of retaining both houses of Congress. Again, they're not stupid, the Iranians.
10: Well,
17: if that's the case, you know.
10: I've been calling it halftime since, in the American football analogy, because both teams are in their locker rooms and this is a deadly, deadly game. However, Graham Platner is about to drop out of the Senate race because he got another sexual assault rape allegation in Politico. Polymarket has his odds of dropping out to 40%. He's got until July 13, and they'll try and convince Jared Golden to get in there. And I don't think they will, but maybe they'll get him in. Either way, Susan Collins will win. When that happens, the odds of the Republicans keeping the Senate go way up. I think Trump becomes more force-inclined at that point. You follow my logic? If Graham Platner's out and they can't win Maine, they can't really win the Senate.
17: Okay, but what about the House? And is
10: that's
17: that
10: sort
17: up
10: of a
17: grabs?
10: Given?
17: And that's sort of a given. So here we go. So, you know, as they say, from your lips to God's ear. If Israel is one of the many countries in the world that has a profound interest in the United States, that's powerful, that's willing to project power, that's willing to use power, not just talking about using power. And if that's the case, then we will be, again, all in, standing shoulder to shoulder with the United States.
10: All right. Now I have a quick question for you for 3 minutes of conversation, Dr. Mike Lauren.
17: Yeah.
10: Your Supreme Court is driving me crazy. I teach con law, and I believe in the rule of law, and I think, you know, every country that has a Supreme Court ought to have a predictable Supreme Court that moves gradually, if ever, towards governing. What is up with your court?
17: Sandy's been up with our court for a long time. I've been long time advocate of judicial reform in Israel, not necessarily the judicial reform policy of the government, but certainly the need to rebalance. And keep in mind, in the United States, you have not one but two opportunities to influence the composition of your Supreme Court. You vote for a president, you vote for the Senate. We in Israel do not have that opportunity. And for that reason, the composition of the Supreme Court is never an electoral issue in this country. So there's a deep division between the elected officials in this country and the judges who overwhelmingly appoint themselves. It's as if the Supreme Court in 1992 would report its replacements, well, you'd have a Supreme Court in 2026 that looked a lot like the Supreme Court in 1992. Well, that's what we have. We have a Supreme Court that looks very much like the Supreme Court of the early 90s. So there has to be a reform because that, I seriously believe, and I'm sure you believe too, in the principle of judicial review, that
11: yes,
17: the Supreme Court has the last word. It's one of the pillars of democracy, and it's jeopardized by the fact that the Supreme Court and the elected body, the Knesset, are so deeply divided over fundamental issues of the rule of law.
10: Do you think that the Prime Minister, Netanyahu, is actually happy that the court is overreaching, and that maybe he's even happy that he's getting prosecuted, and the judge in that case is saying, hey, guys, this case 4000 makes no sense? Do you think that their overreach might do for Netanyahu what the Democrats did for Trump, which is help him out in the election?
17: It's interesting. I haven't heard that. Here we go. You got me on that theory. It's a matter of being like, go ahead, pull the trigger, make my day for the Supreme Court.
10: Right.
17: I live in an area of South Tel Aviv, Jaffa, which is working class. It's very, very traditional, religious. And they see the Supreme Court as a, in contrast to many others, they see the Supreme Court as a threat to democracy, not the other way around. They'll say, okay, who elected you guys? And you're overriding the people we did elect. So who's Democratic? Who's anti-Democratic? There has to be a rebalancing. There has to be a recalibrating of the relationship between Israel's judiciary and Israel's executive and legislative, because in this country we only have two branches of government, not three, and they have to be very, very closely calibrated.
10: Well, we're going to watch that space, because the death of Justice Scalia, untimely though it was, made the court an issue in 2016, got Donald Trump elected in the first place. It mattered to enough people that it got him elected. I wonder if your crazy Supreme Court isn't going to get Netanyahu elected, and your crazy prosecutors. More on that next week when Ambassador Oren is back. Michael Oren, thank you as always, Dr. Oren. Don't go anywhere, America. I'll be right back on the Hugh Hewitt Show.
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10: Not so fast. Graham Plattner says not so fast. Cut number 20.
0: I wanted to directly address the troubling, serious, and false allegations against me. Any accusation of non-consensual behavior is categorically false. Over the last 10 months, I have been deeply humbled by the faith Mainers have put in me. You have welcomed me into your homes, into your places of work, into your restaurants, into your houses of worship. You have shown that a different kind of politics, one that puts the interests of people over corporations, is not just possible, but is inevitable. This movement we have built, the largest volunteer base in the history of Maine politics, the hundreds of thousands of grassroots donors, and the supporters across the ideological spectrum, we were united in a love of Maine, a belief that our politics must change, and a focus on defeating Susan Collins. So, regardless of the inaccuracy of the reporting, but mindful of the political reality it will inflict, we are taking the time to reflect on the best path forward for the state that I love, the people that I love, the movement I belong to, and the goal of defeating Susan Collins. Those were the goals when we launched this campaign, and they remain my goals today. On June 9th, 154,058 Mainers, the most in primary history, voted to reject a broken politics beholden to Washington and the donor class. They voted for hope, for change, to take back our economy, to take back our power, and to take back our Senate seat. Throughout it all, you never turned your back on me, and I will not turn my back on you now. Every one of you deserves to see that vision come to fruition and see Susan Collins defeated, and we will use every tool at our disposal to do so. As Maine goes, so goes the nation. As always, thank you.
10: You betcha. We're taking the time to reflect. Ha! He'll be gone by the end of the week. Here's my relief factor. I spent my 4th of July in a 10K race. Not a race. I trundled. I got smoked by my son, my granddaughter, and my grandson. And the other two aren't in high school. So I got smoked by pre-high school kids. And my son is a pretty good runner, athlete. But did my 10K. Had a nasty hill in it. 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I'm taking my relief factor right now if you're watching on the Salem News Channel. 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
1: Fox News, I'm Deborah Valentine. Belgium appealed FIFA's decision to allow Team USA star player Flo Balogun to play in tonight's round of 16 World Cup match, but the governing body rejected the appeal. Fox's Jonathan Hunt.
2: They have ruled Belgium's appeal against the reinstatement of Flo Balogun for tonight's critical game as inadmissible. They say that Belgium was not a party to this process and therefore has no standing for that appeal.
1: Tonight's round 16 matchup is on Fox at 8 Eastern Time. President Donald Trump ringing the opening bell of the New York Stock Exchange from the White House, marking the July 4th launch of the Trump accounts. The president is heading to Turkey tonight for the NATO summit ahead of Israel Prime Minister Netanyahu's expected visit to the White House. 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
7: 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Thanks for making the Talk of the Quad Cities KQNA your choice for your Monday. 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Yavapai County Sheriff's Office and fire personnel kept busy over the 4th of July weekend with a new wildfire.
24: Just before 3 Saturday afternoon, deputies responded to reports of a rapidly spreading wildfire burning on the east side of Highway 89 near the town of Yarnell. Responding units placed a nearby area on SED status to alert community members to prepare for potential evacuation. That status was immediately upgraded to GO status, meaning evacuate immediately. Brandy Lynn Vonk with the Department of Forestry and Fire Management says crews got ahead of the MENA fire.
25: Our firefighters got a really good handle on it pretty quickly between our agency along with a lot of the local fire departments as well as the U.S. Wild and Fire Service. We got forward progress stopped pretty quickly, while you were seeing a lot of the fluctuations in the evacuation status.
24: The MENA fire is mostly contained, but not before it burned 24 acres and 7 structures. Vonk says crews stayed on scene to mop up.
25: 2 Type 2 hand crews, a handful of engines, a couple water tenders, along with miscellaneous overhead. It did stay within its footprint.
24: As of yesterday afternoon, all areas have been returned to normal ready status. I'm Bill Monroe reporting.
7: Now that the Independence Day holiday is over, construction is getting started on a Prescott Valley Road Improvement Project.
26: Starting this morning, crews are working at the intersection of Jasper Parkway and Copper Hill. Construction is focusing on repaving and smoothing out the severe roadway grade and transitioning through the intersection. Due to the nature of the repaving work, significant traffic closures and detours are in effect. According to Prescott Valley town officials, the intersection will be closed to most traffic, but Jester Parkway will remain open throughout the project. Southbound Jasper is closed at Copper Hill, and drivers will be rerouted into clearly signed adjacent parallel routes. The entire project is expected to take 2 to 3 weeks to complete, depending on the weather. I'm Greg Paul reporting.
7: Cottonwood Police Department officials are sharing an update regarding a May 20th kidnapping and sexual assault investigation.
24: The incident reportedly occurred near the intersection of West Highway 89A and 12th Street. Last Friday, 39-year-old Joshua Severance was indicted on multiple charges by the Yavapai County Grand Jury in connection with this incident. Those charges include 3 counts of sexual assault, 2 counts each of kidnapping and attempting to commit sexual assault, and 1 count each of sexual extortion, aggravated assault, sexual abuse, misconduct involving weapons, criminal damage, and threatening use of a telephone. At the time of his indictment, Severance was in custody in Vermont on unrelated charges. I'm Bill Monroe reporting.
7: And the D-backs start a 4-game series against the Padres tonight at 6 here on KQNA. 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
7: Your KQNA weather forecast for Prescott in the Quad Cities today. Expect plenty of sunshine, your high near 93. Tonight, under mostly clear skies, looking at a low of 69 degrees. Then on Tuesday, plenty of sunshine, your high near 94 degrees. For the folks over in Cottonwood and the Verde Valley, you'll see sunny and hot conditions again today, 105, your high. Tonight, mostly clear, your low at 74. 106 degrees expected for your Tuesday under sunny skies. Have yourself a great Monday. 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
10: Morning glory and evening grace, America. I'm Hugh Hewitt. I cannot wait to listen to the Ruthless podcast tomorrow because those four guys are political professionals. I've been in the game a lot longer than them, the game being media, but they've been inside campaigns before. All right, they're inside the actual nuts and bolts of getting something done. And right now, I would love to know what the consulting people are saying to Graham Plattner, because they're going to lose a lot of money. It really does come down to this. The consulting class, Graham Plattner rages about the donor class. It's really the consulting class, which is a few hundred people. A few hundred people who make a lot of money from campaigns. You remember the Lincoln Project, Steve Schmidt and that old gang talking about generational wealth? Because they were paying themselves, right? They were making money on the ad buys, et cetera. So they would raise money from Never Trumpers and TDS afflicted people. And they take in tens of millions of dollars, and they keep, I don't know, at least 50% of it, probably more. I don't know. I really don't know. A lot. So the consultants around Graham Plattner, there's always someone willing to tell you if you can raise money, and Graham Plattner could. He's a DSA special, Central Casting DSA. So they went and they cooked him up in a lab where they make left-wing Democrats. And we got a lot of them, right? We got Chevalier and El Sayed and Kuros, and I mean there's a lot of them all over the place. At least a half dozen socialists / communists running in the House. El Sayed, Ossoff, Sherrod Brown, who's an old bumbling Biden, and then they got this Graham Plattner guy who's a self-proclaimed communist. And it takes a while to find a replacement. It's hard to find an oyster farmer with a Nazi tattoo. I mean, they don't come in bunches. So they got to go find a replacement for him. So he's taking his time to consider all of his options for a week. But he's got to get out by, I think, next Tuesday for the Democratic National, or the main Democrats, to come up with someone. And I don't know what they're going to... I keep saying Jared Golden, because he's been a congressman in the 2nd District. He's a Democrat, served in the Marine Corps. But he quit. He said, I'm not running anymore. And to quit in this race and then come back after the DSA guy flames out. And maybe Graham Plattner will just get his backup. But the reality is, a lot of people are going to make a lot of money if he stays in. Because then he's going to get the grievance committee together. Oh, look what they did to me. It's not true. And, oh, I've been railroaded. That message that I just played for you in the last hour, if you missed it, you can go online and find it. In which he says, I'm taking time to consider my options, but you voted for me. 154,000 Mainers voted for me, the most that's ever voted in a primary election. He cannot win. He's Eric Swalwell. All right? So Eric Swalwell eventually dropped out in California because he could not win. So the Democrats are betwixt and between. They thought they might have a shot at beating Susan Collins with the perfect candidate, even though they thought they had a candidate 6 years ago. And she got blown up by Susan Collins by almost double digits. and every poll had her leading, some by 7, 8, 9 points. And Susan Collins does what she does. 10,000 consecutive votes on the United States Senate, chair of the Appropriations Committee, member of the Intelligence Committee. I'll talk with Senator Cotton about her after the break. So the question becomes, who do they find on short notice? And there are not a lot of people around who want to do this, who really want to take on an established incumbent with millions of dollars who's as smart and as capable and as admired statewide as Susan Collins. Hey, why don't you just drive this car over the cliff? Graham Plattner got it to the edge of the cliff, and it's teetering. If you spin the tires one more time, it'll plummet down. You'll take the whole Democratic Party with you. It's not like Torricelli. When Torricelli got out, they had Frank Lautenberg. Now, you might not remember this. Frank Lautenberg was a Democratic senator from New Jersey, and he retired. And Bob Torricelli came along, and the torch was crooked. What a surprise. New Jersey politician is crooked. Got a governor, got a senator. And so Torch was forced out, I don't know, it was 6 weeks before the election. So the New Jersey laws were different from the Maine law, and they just swapped them out, just like they swapped out Biden for Harris. It's something Democrats do. And it never works. Well, it worked with the Torricelli thing, I got to say. Lautenberg went, nobody remembers what he did, but he was a vote that Harry Reid could count on. And this is different, though. It's not New Jersey, not a 55-45 state, not a 60-40 state. It's a 50-50 state in Maine. And when you're running against Susan Collins, it's actually a 55-45 Republican state because she's such a moderate, such a normie. Everybody in Maine knows her, and she brings home the bacon. So they're sitting around a room, and the consultants are not saying a word, except to Graham Plattner. And they're saying, hey, you're finished unless you finish. You got to run the race. If you drop out, no one will buy your oysters. No one will even want to talk to you. But if you fight on, you can be like Upton Sinclair in California in, 1932? If you fight the good fight, you go all the distance, you're going to get smoked. Just stay in your house until November. We'll raise $30 million. We'll pretend you're viable. We'll keep $20 million, and we'll give you two. I mean, it won't be that naked, but it'll be that naked. There's no way he's going to win after this story. And by the way, as I said, the New York Times did not catch and kill the story. They trapped and tamed it. And one of the people that they said was another second out, she came forward to Politico. She finally said, okay, I got the goods on. I'm sick of this. She likes his politics. She loathes the guy. Non-consensual sexual assault. Blackout drunk. And so he's lying. He's lying. He's lying. But he got at least a few consultants saying, we can make some money off this guy. If we just finish the race, we can make some, because a lot of people are not that bright. They're Steelers fans. They'll send us money. Even if we're going to get smoked, they'll send us money and we can keep 50% of it. I don't know that they're going to cut a deal with Plattner, but if he finishes the race, at least he can hold his head up. If he quits, he's admitting it's true. Right? If he pulls out, yeah, it's all true. I lied to you. What's he going to do? Leave the neo-Nazi movement in Maine? There's no other thing. He's got to. I don't know what he's going to do. Taking time to consider his options, that's usually time to get out. Swalwell had other options. And California, you can't fake it for that long. And the Democrats were piling on him. It's Plattner's nominee. You don't have to beat anyone. Boy, oh boy, Chuck Schumer is so mad. Janet Mills, she didn't have a chance. She's 79 years old. She did not have a chance. People are mad at her in Maine. Been a bad governor. But Chuck Schumer recruited her, could have raised a lot of money, made the Republicans spend a lot of money. Now that's not going to happen. All right, let me tell you a little bit about a better subject. We got a real, that's a disaster. Graham Plattner's a disaster. But it's one person and his wife and the people that he's working with and for. Food for the Poor is trying to take care of tens of thousands of people who are in desperate need in Venezuela. Their phone number is 855-359-4673. 855-359-4673. Or you can text my name, Hewitt, to 51555. They've had back-to-back 7-plus earthquakes. More than 50,000 structures damaged or destroyed. At least 3,000 people dead. 50,000 people are missing. So I'm not going to say presumed dead because it's all the communications are down. They have no idea if anyone was out of town or left the country. They don't know. They just can't get in touch with people. So it's a complete disaster. Food for the poor is getting everything you need in this situation. Food, clean water, hygiene supplies, essential aid. They help in every kind of way through local partners, local churches. They've been around for decades and decades and decades. They are absolutely reliable. They began as a Catholic charity. They expanded to be a Christian charity. They work through local churches, both Catholic and Protestant. They're on the ground. They're there. They're doing it. Venezuela was not the top of our list, and they're still not, really. Got rid of Maduro. Still not sure about the government. But, look, these are people, if you see the pictures on the Salem News Channel, the devastation is just horrific. 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

0: News. I'm Deborah Valentine. Belgium appealed FIFA's decision to allow Team USA's star player Flo Balogun to play in tonight's round of 16 World Cup match, but the governing body rejected the appeal. Fox's Jonathan Hunt.
1: They have ruled Belgium's appeal against the reinstatement of Flo Balogun for tonight's critical game as inadmissible. They say that Belgium was not a party to this process and therefore has no standing for that appeal.
0: Tonight's round 16 matchup is on Fox at 8 Eastern Time. President Donald Trump ringing the opening bell of the New York Stock Exchange from the White House, marking the July 4th launch of the Trump accounts. The president is heading to Turkey tonight for the NATO summit ahead of Israel Prime Minister Netanyahu's expected visit to the White House. 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
11: Welcome back, America. I'm going to play for you Graham Platter in just a moment, but first I do want to remind you about the story of everything. You have probably been caught up in the World Cup. You might be planning on the World Cup tonight, 8 p.m. U.S. men's team takes on Belgium. Belgium's going to, they're going to sulk a little bit because they appealed. But I can't even believe they did this. They said Balogun shouldn't be able to play because he got a red card, and FIFA rule over here says he has to sit out, even though everyone in the world knows it was a bad call and the machine was improperly used. That Belgium's, it's just no dignity in it. Belgium National Soccer Association still wanted Balogun out. There's just no dignity in it. Why would you want to play a team? I mean, if he had got a legit red card, even then you might say, let him play. We can beat him. We want to beat the world's best. Depends on the red card, of course. I mean, if he tried to immortalize someone, you wouldn't want to play him. You'd want to be, but everybody in the world knows it was a lousy call. Everybody. And the judicial process of FIFA is independent of the president calling up the FIFA president. They're all, Europeans just don't like us. Belgium, I don't know, we've liberated it twice and they're still mad at us. What do we have to do for a country, really? And now they want our player sidelined because they want to win. And I just don't understand. There's no dignity in it, Belgium. Get over it. I'll play a Grand Platinum. There's no dignity in this either. But first, let me tell you the story of everything. There's a lot of dignity in that. Because the story of everything.film/you. The story of everything.film/you is the fabulous new movie. Did great at the box office. Has done great at Amazon Prime. If you want to learn everything about the movie, how it was made, who it was made by, the Discovery Institute, how to see it, where to watch it, it's at Amazon Prime. You go to thestoryofeverything.film/Hugh, and you'll get all the background. Directed by my buddy Brian Bird, produced by Stephen Myers, who I've known for a long time from the Discovery Institute. They're amazing people up in Seattle. It's not apologetics, it's science. It's the history of science. It's when science came to grip with how Darwin sent them on the wrong path, not about evolution, but about intelligent design. It's not random, not a random universe, the design universe. And the film explains how scientists came to that conclusion about the Big Bang Theory. But you got to watch it to see it and be impressed by it. The story of everything.film/you. Now to the story of nothing. Graham Platner. On saying nothing about everything that's come out about him, including today's new allegation of rape and sexual assault, let's play Graham Platner.
12: I wanted to directly address the troubling, serious, and false allegations against me. Any accusation of non-consensual behavior is categorically false. Over the last 10 months, I have been deeply humbled by the faith Mainers have put in me. You have welcomed me into your homes, into your places of work, into your restaurants, into your houses of worship. You have shown that a different kind of politics, one that puts the interests of people over corporations, is not just possible, but is inevitable. This movement we have built, the largest volunteer base in the history of Maine politics, the hundreds of thousands of grassroots donors, and the supporters across the ideological spectrum, we were united in a love of Maine, a belief that our politics must change, and a focus on defeating Susan Collins. So, regardless of the inaccuracy of the reporting, but mindful of the political reality it will inflict, we are taking the time to reflect on the best path forward for the state that I love, the people that I love, the movement I belong to, and the goal of defeating Susan Collins. Those were the goals when we launched this campaign, and they remain my goals today. On June 9th, 154,058 Mainers, the most in primary history, voted to reject a broken politics beholden to Washington and the donor class. They voted for hope, for change, to take back our economy, to take back our power, and to take back our Senate seat. Throughout it all, you never turned your back.
11: 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Get what I've got, which is a minor ache and pain-free life, even though I do 10Ks that go up hills on July 4th. Stay tuned. I'll be right back with Selena Zito on the Hugh Hewitt Show.

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3: Welcome back, America. I'm Hugh Hewitt, joined by America's columnist, Selena Zito, President Trump's favorite columnist. I'm not sure where she spent the 250th. Selena, welcome. How did your semi-sesquicentennial go?
11: It was awesome. I spent it with my family. There's a farm a couple houses up from me. We had big old fireworks, cookout. All there were probably like 40 kids from the neighborhood there. They all sang happy. We got a cake for the president. I mean, for the country. We sang happy birthday to America. And it was a blast. It was absolutely everything that you would want it to be.
3: Did you have fireworks galore, even though they're illegal in most parts of the country
11: fireworks
3: that I live in?
11: Oh, Well, yeah, no. I mean, I'm in Pennsylvania. We're a bunch of hillbillies. We have fireworks everywhere.
10: Okay.
11: And it was great.
10: Okay, tell people how the Pennsylvania exhibit turned out, because you were throwing together with duct tape and yarn and a little bit of scotch tape and some plastic straws. You got a booth together, didn't you, down on the mall?
11: It was really remarkable what happened. Well, Senators Fetterman and McCormick really came together and said, look, we got to fix this. I think instead of the Chamber of Commerce, but what was the really remarkable story of that moment is what the people in the state did. They came down by the hundreds to volunteer to man it. The small businesses across the state, not Hershey's, by the way, but small businesses across the state donated everything. U.S. Steel donated this super cool penny presser. Pretzels had their pretzels and potato chips there. There was candy from smaller manufacturers. And it was really remarkable to see how people stepped up. And I think that's the really important story, because they thought this was not a moment for this state to be absent.
10: Now, John Fetterman put on a suit and a tie. I saw that picture.
11: I
10: said, okay, he's totally committed. And when he puts on a suit and a tie, did you talk to him about that decision? Because that's unusual.
11: Oh, yeah. Well, you know, I don't think people realize this. If anybody knows the history of George Washington in Western Pennsylvania, by the way, I highly recommend you go see Young Washington. I know you probably didn't like half of it was in Pennsylvania, but, you know, he lives right where Braddock fell, right where Braddock was mortally wounded. So he is all in on this 250.
10: Now, Braddock, we got to inform the Steelers fans, that's the British general that George Washington served under in the French and Indian War. So Braddock got killed. What was the name of the fort? I can't remember. It's like, it's loosely based on Last of the Mohicans.
11: Yeah. General Braddock fell. I mean, George Washington, he had been a surveyor for a long time. He understood the guerrilla warfare of the native Indians. Braddock did not. He made his troops go in a long line and with bright red coats on. Remember, this is part of the Virginia militia serving under the crown. And Washington warned him. Of course, Braddock looked down his nose at him and said he had knew nothing of what he was talking about. And they were just massacred right there where U.S. Steel is sitting today.
10: So, Selena, I want to switch topics on you. It's been 1 year, though. It's hard to believe since your book, Butler, came out, which was a number one bestseller on the New York Times list. And I'm curious, how does having a bestseller change your life?
11: Oh, well, it pretty much doesn't change my life, other than maybe I'm writing more. In fact, I'm working on the next book. It's going to be called The United States of Appalachia. And I'm super excited about it. But it didn't really change my life much at all. I mean, maybe more people recognize me, but honestly, people have been very generous. Even people from all different political stripes really appreciated the understanding of how place mattered in politics, which is beyond the story of what happened that day in Butler, although that is the reason that President Trump chose Butler. It's the only... He and John F. Kennedy are the only two presidents that ever campaigned in Butler. No one else ever has.
10: I have a question about the United States of Appalachia. The Appalachian diaspora includes the Mahoning Valley. You know, Vice President Vance's family came from Appalachia up to Middletown, Ohio, to work in the mills. A lot of people went up to the Mahoning Valley. Do you include the Mahoning Valley in your Appalachian story?
11: Yeah, I was just there 4 days ago. That's a very important part of Appalachia. A lot of people traveled up from the south into the deeper part of Appalachia and came to places like Youngstown and Warren and Pittsburgh and Morgantown to work in the mills and to work in the coal. And you know, Appalachia is truly the story of America. The people, most presidents have roots in Appalachia. Most people don't know that. But even when you hear the song Country Roads, even if you have never even been to Appalachia, it really brings out this very American feeling of being home, of place. And that is what Appalachia does. It's the oldest mountain range in the world. That's how old Appalachia is.
10: What do we base that on? That sounds like a Steelers claim of the greatest quarterback in history being traded. What do we base that on? Where'd you get that from? The Pennsylvania Encyclopedia?
11: No, that's a fact. It's sort of a tie between Appalachian Mountains and the Himalayan Mountains. But, you know, I'm being homegirl, right?
10: Teach Pennsylvania history in fourth grade like they teach Ohio history in fourth grade?
11: Oh, yeah. I have a PhD in the French and Indian War. I just want you to know that.
10: Okay.
11: Yeah.
10: I just want the United States of Appalachia to turn into the Pittsburgh fourth grade textbook of Pennsylvania history. Because we know that. How far south, by the way, does Appalachia go? Do you count Georgia?
11: 432 counties from New York down to Georgia.
10: Yeah, but it's got Ohio in it.
11: Oh, it's definitely got a lot of Ohio in it.
10: All right, that's all I care about. We'll help sell that book. Happy 250th, Selena. Back to work next week. We're all having fun this week. Back to work next week. Don't go anywhere, America. The Supreme Court review and more coming up on the Hugh Hewitt Show.
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10: 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Venezuela is at the top of HughHewitt.com. The destruction there is immense. The death toll, official death toll, is 3,000. More than 50,000 people are missing. 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Everything is a wreck. Food for the Poor steps up. 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And then finally, I think it's the easiest. 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And when you give that, when you hit it, it works. Thank you in advance. Also, I want to remind you about The Story of Everything. That movie's so fabulous. Lots of people watched it over the long weekend. If you didn't do that because you've been watching World Cup and your team finally lost, or the United States advances today and you get a week off tonight, go get The Story of Everything. Find out about it at thestoryofeverything.film/Hugh. Thestoryofeverything.film/Hugh. It comes from our friends at the Discovery Institute. And I do mean our friends. I've known Stephen Meyer forever. It's the story of why intelligent design is the only intelligent choice to make. Intelligent design is actually everything you need to know about the universe, and that it has a creator, it has a story. That story only makes sense if there's an intelligent designer. It doesn't tell you to be a Christian or a Muslim or a Buddhist. It just says you got to come to a conclusion the universe is designed at the macro level and at the microscopic level. The story of everything.film/Hugh. The story of everything.film/Hugh. All right, the Supreme Court Year in Review program coming up with the next-gen smart guy, Josh Blackman and James Phillips. Stay tuned to the Hugh Hewitt Show.
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21: Fox News, I'm Tom Graham. An island-wide blackout in Cuba affecting millions of people.
22: Today's blackout comes in the middle of intense summer heat. Cuba's power grid is aging and its fuel supplies have been dwindling since January. That's when President Trump threatened tariffs on any country providing oil to the island nation.
21: Fox's Jonathan Siri there. The U.S. World Cup team catching a break. Forward Flo Balogun will not be suspended for tonight's game. This despite his previous red card, FIFA faced pressure from President Trump.
23: It's one thing to penalize somebody for the game, but how do you penalize them for a game that hasn't been played yet? It's very unfair. You can't do that. So, yes, I asked for a review by FIFA.
21: Balogun was issued a red card during a controversial call in a previous game. 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
25: It's just after 2 o'clock. Thanks for making the Talk of the Quad Cities KQ&A your choice for your Monday. I'm Marty Myers with a check of your news brought to you by Bradshaw Family Dental. Progress has been made on the more than 25,000-acre pocket fire near Sedona, which is now 38% contained.
26: On the 4th of July, crews continue to monitor and patrol the established control lines. In West Fork Canyon, helicopters dropping water and ground resources kept the fire within its current footprint.
27: As the fire comes off the top down into the canyons, crews are looking to go direct and pick up that fire's edge and cut handline around the fire and tie some of that stuff back into the rocks. Into the seven canyons in the Enchantment area, both of those areas still maintain a presence. Crews continue with the structure prep.
26: Operations Section Chief Anthony Raposa says there are some areas that are still getting a lot of attention.
27: They're working their way up towards the fire's edge, looking to see if it's in a position for them to grab it and start cutting some direct handline around the fire. Once the air quality improves, so we'll look to support that effort with some aviation assets as well.
26: Yavapai County Sheriff's Office has put the zone containing seven canyons and Enchantment into set status. A portion of the Coconino National Forest remains closed, along with sections of Highway 89A and Woody Mountain Road. I'm Bill Monroe reporting.
25: Be careful when shopping online so your money won't be going to the dogs.
28: Scammers often take advantage of trust, urgency, and emotion decision-making to steal money from unsuspecting victims. Prescott Police Department officials have seen several reports in the area of individuals losing money after sending deposits to fake breeders. In these cases, victims believe they were buying a puppy, only later to discover the seller wasn't legitimate. Warning signs include requests for deposits before seeing the animal or receiving the product and claims the pet must be shipped or is located out of state. Legitimate breeders will allow you to meet the animal before any money is exchanged. Remember to stop before paying, check before you trust, and protect your information and your money. I'm Lindsay Draper reporting.
25: The Yavapai County Courthouse Plaza has a refurbished bandstand while Prescott is getting some new homes.
26: A ribbon-cutting ceremony for the bandstand was held last Wednesday. The Yavapai County Facilities team completed the improvements. Dignitaries in attendance at the ceremony included Elise Whitman from Congressman Eli Crane's office, Yavapai County Board of Supervisors Chairman Brooks Compton, Prescott Mayor Kathy Rusing, and representatives from the Friends of Jersey Lily Saloon. Whitman and Rusing were also on hand for Prescott Habitat for Humanity groundbreaking for three new homes, along with Prescott City Councilman Jay Ruby and Patrick Grady. I'm Bill Monroe reporting.
25: The Diamondbacks start a four-game series against the San Diego Padres at 6 tonight. And all of the live action can be heard right here on KQ&A. The news has been sponsored this hour by Bradshaw Family Dental. 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
25: Your KQNA weather forecast for Prescott in the Quad Cities today. Expect plenty of sunshine, your high near 93. Tonight, under mostly clear skies, looking at a low of 69 degrees. Then on Tuesday, plenty of sunshine, your high near 94 degrees. For the folks over in Cottonwood and the Verde Valley, you'll see sunny and hot conditions again today, 105, your high. Tonight, mostly clear, your low at 74. 106 degrees expected for your Tuesday under sunny skies. Have yourself a great Monday. 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
10: Morning, glory, and evening, grace, America. Welcome. As promised, Hour 3 today is devoted to the United States Supreme Court, having just wrapped up their term right before we began to celebrate our semi-sesquicentennial. I thought it would be time to introduce you to the next-gen smart guys, and they are Professor Josh Blackman. Professor Blackman teaches at South Texas School of Law. He is the author of, I think, the best case book, along with Randy Barnett, on con law cases and materials. He clerked on the Sixth Circuit. He also clerked on United States District Court. And James Phillips, former colleague of mine at Chapman University Law School, Fowler School of Law, about to join the St. Thomas School of Law. He clerked on the D.C. Circuit and on the Utah Supreme Court. They both know what they're doing when it comes to con law. So I thought I would ask them in to sort of review where we are and where we're going. Josh, I'm going to go to you first. You guys are both considerably younger than I am. But how did you view the term that just concluded, and how do you view the prospects for the next 250 years of court decisions?
1: Well, Hugh, thanks for having me. Also, my good friend James is always good to see as well. This was a remarkable term. Barely a decade ago, June would be a very sad month for conservatives. Justice Kennedy would issue one decision after another that would make us sad. This year, there were really not many down points, and even where Trump lost, it was a lot closer than one might have expected, for example, in birthright citizenship. So this was actually a pretty strong court term for the conservatives. Chief Justice Roberts is still in charge. He basically does whatever he wants. He's always in the majority in every case that matters. He brings along the three liberals whenever they need, and he finds either Justice Barrett or Justice Kavanaugh to write a fifth vote. So really, it's John Roberts' court, and we're sort of living in it.
10: Well put. Jane Phillips, what say you, my friend?
2: Well, I mean, I think this term reinforced that we live in a world of judicial supremacy, where, you know, this is not the way this was initially designed. We did not have a strong Supreme Court in the early parts of this of the history, but for various reasons, such as Congress not being able to do things and, you know, some case law that came out of the 1950s, like Aaron v. Cooper. We have a Supreme Court that decides all of the important issues really is has become the most powerful branch in many ways. And I don't see that changing in the near future. Whether that'll be the case 250 years from now, I can't say, but that's where we're in the midst of now.
10: All right, so I'm about ready to finish a column for Fox News tomorrow, in which I'm going to say this is not really that radical of a court, no matter what legacy media tells you. And I'm relying on SCOTUS blog for these stats. I'll read them to you. By several measures, this term was more ideologically divided than the last one. Last term, 15.2% of the court's decisions were decided by a 6-3 vote, and 9% of all decisions were 6-3 ideological splits. This term, those figures rose significantly to 28.8% and 22.7%. So let's focus on the 8% and the 22.7%. That's still only 1/5 of the cases, James, that really divide out ideologically 6-3 with the originalists loosely defined versus the liberals. Is that an ideologically divided course or court, or is that one that generally goes along and gets along with the court's gradual constitution's gradual evolution and development?
2: I think the majority of the time, this is not an ideological court. If I recall, those SCOTUS blog stats showed that 44% of the cases were unanimous. And so again, if you're talking a quarter of the time where you're getting an ideological split, that means three quarters of the time it's not. So of course you're gonna have some ideological splits from time to time because these justices see the world differently, and they were put on the court because they see the world and the law differently. But I don't see this as a super conservative ideological court. It's just, it's shifted from where we've been in the past. And so, you know, if you use the baseline of, say, the Warren Court or some of the other courts, sure, it's moved further to the right. But again, those stats don't bear out an ideological court.
10: Professor Josh Blackman, you've been doing the casebook for a long time with Randy Barnett. What do you think about the court's general reputation? Overstated as ideological or understated as ideological?
1: I think liberals should bless their stars that Trump picked Brett Kavanaugh, Amy Coney Barrett, and Neil Gorsuch. These are not three ideologicals. They're not even that conservative in all regards. In any given case, the Chief Justice can pick off one of them to make a majority with the court's liberals. Truly, they should be thankful. If you want to see the reflection, look how often the Fifth Circuit, where I live, the courts in Texas, look how often the Fifth Circuit gets reversed on mail-in ballots, on immigration, on guns. It's consistent that the Fifth Circuit is to the right of the Supreme Court. Trump could have picked any of these Texas judges at the Supreme Court. Instead, he picked someone from Indiana, someone from Colorado, and someone from Maryland.
10: So, Josh, I also like to put it this way. You have to revise your casebook every now and then. How often has this court obliged you to add or subtract cases and change entire sections of the casebook?
1: Oh, Hugh, this year's me big. Randy Barnett and I are actually working right now. This day, I talked on the phone an hour ago about how to rework our entire book. This is a biggie. Birthright citizenship is a big deal for what we know about the 14th Amendment. There was a case called Slaughter, where the court overruled a 90-year-old precedent about who the president could fire. We have big cases on guns. We have big cases on transgender rights. There's a lot of changes, and this book will be out in December, and I hope your students will enjoy it.
10: Oh, they will, because they enjoy your book, and you and Randy make it accessible in a way that very few con law professors do. James, are you working on a casebook? Because you ought to. I mean, we need at least two originalist casebooks out there. So are you working on one?
2: I'm working on a book, but not a casebook. So.
10: Okay. So let me begin by asking you, before I set up what I want to talk about, what do you think is the most significant ruling of the 2025 to 2026 term? And for the benefit of the Steelers fan, the court begins its year in October. It ends it at the end of June. Sometimes it gets into July, but that's generally the court term, October to June. James Phillips, what do you think is the most significant thing they did this term?
2: Well, most significant's tough. As Yogi Berra said, making predictions is always difficult, especially with the future, right? What's the impact going to be down the road? You know, Josh just mentioned a couple of them. I'm going to throw one out that he didn't mention. And that's Calais, Louisiana versus Calais. Do you want me to go into this a little bit,
10: please,
2: Hugh?
10: Please.
2: Yeah. So this involved the 15th Amendment. Prohibited discriminating on the basis of race or previous conditions of servitude or color in voting. And so, the 1965 Congress passed the Civil Rights Act in trying to, you know, get rid of some of the things that had cropped up, particularly in the South, that were proxies for discrimination on the basis of race and voting. So because of this, and the way it's been interpreted for a long time, states have been required to create what are called majority-minority districts. So a majority of the voters in the district are some kind of racial or ethnic minority, such as African-Americans or Latinos. And in Louisiana, the district court ruled that Louisiana needed to create a second one of these majority-minority districts that were a majority of black voters. Well, this got brought up to the Supreme Court, and the Supreme Court said, you know, when you really read the statute and This isn't really required. There's a very demanding test for whether you can do something based on race. It's called strict scrutiny. And one of the things that government has to do to satisfy this is they have to have a compelling interest. And the court said there isn't a compelling interest here in creating these all-minority districts unless you're going to be rectifying immediate discrimination. There is current racial discrimination going on. But if this is just about, you know, there was some discrimination in the past or there's some kind of disparate impact, then we're not going to treat anybody any different than any other voter. You know, voters all the time don't get to vote who they want or get elect who they want for office. You know, if Republicans are in a strongly Democratic district, they're going to be able to vote, but they're not going to get their preferred candidate. So the Supreme Court has basically said these are no longer constitutional, these majority-minority districts, unless you're rectifying current discrimination. And there's about 30 to 40 of these, from what I can tell, that were required under the Voting Rights Act. So those are going to go away. States are going to redistrict and have already started. And that's going to change probably the composition of Congress, given the fact that race and political party are often strongly correlated, at least with some minority groups.
10: Coy, an enormous decision. We got 1 minute, Josh. What's your nomination for the most significant decision of the term? And then we'll go to break.
1: I think it's birthright citizenship. Trump came within one vote of altering how every person born in this country gets citizenship. And I agree with Justice Thomas. I don't think John Roberts' opinion would be the final word in this matter. So this was a huge opinion, and it's really a testament to how this issue has been unsettled for more than 150 years. And people keep telling you, well, if you believe this, you're racist, much like Kaleo, which James just mentioned, right? Any opposition to birthright citizenship is because you're racist. But I think there's some good arguments on both sides that Justice Thomas brought forward.
10: We're going to come back to birthright citizenship right after the break, because I thought the Chief Justice's opinion was spot on, and so we'll have a conversation about that just to satisfy the talk radio and the Salem News Channel audience. Don't go anywhere, America. We'll be back with the Supreme Court in review right after this.
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0: Fox News. I'm Tom Graham. An island-wide blackout in Cuba affecting millions of people.
1: Today's blackout comes in the middle of intense summer heat. Cuba's power grid is aging and its fuel supplies have been dwindling since January. That's when President Trump threatened tariffs on any country providing oil to the island nation.
0: Fox's Jonathan Siri there. The U.S. World Cup team catching a break. Forward Flo Balogun will not be suspended for tonight's game. This despite his previous red card. FIFA faced pressure from President Trump.
2: It's one thing to penalize somebody for the game, but how do you penalize them for a game that hasn't been played yet? It's very unfair. You can't do that. So, yes, I asked for a review by FIFA.
0: Balogun was issued a red card during a controversial call in a previous game. 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
3: 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His opponent ran for Democrat Party chair twice, has switched parties four times, and is under investigation for campaign finance fraud. Warren Peterson is fighting to keep the border secure, keep men out of women's sports, and secure our elections. As Senate president, Warren Peterson has protected school choice and is leading more than 110 cases liberal Chris Mays refused to defend. Vote for the only conservative for attorney general, Warren Peterson. 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
14: Welcome back, America. It's the short segment, but it's a big case. It's involving guns in Hawaii. Josh Blackman, why don't you set it up for people, remind them what it's about and what it portends for next year's AR-15 case, if anything.
15: All right, so there were two gun cases this year that were somewhat weird. The first involves marijuana. So believe it or not, I know you're in California, marijuana is illegal under federal law. You would never know it. And the federal law says if you're basically a drug addict, you cannot possess a firearm. And this could actually mean any drug. Hamani was admitted to the police that he used marijuana a couple times a week. And as a result, he was charged as a felon, disqualified person having a firearm. This case went to the Supreme Court, and it was basically unanimous. The Supreme Court said, there's really no tradition of taking guns away from drunkards, people with too much alcohol. There's no evidence that he posed a threat to another. Marijuana doesn't really make people that dangerous, I suppose. And even though it's still illegal under federal law, let's look at the world around us. Most states have legalized this practice. So there's no basis to take guns away from a marijuana user. Okay, that's case number one. Case number two is from Hawaii, where I think my friend James finds himself today. Hawaii had this very strange rule that said any business, a restaurant, a store, a gas station, whatever, is presumptively off limits to firearms. And you have to put up a sign saying, yes, guns are allowed. Yes, bring your concealed carry licenses in. Now, realistically, in Hawaii, no business will do that because they don't like guns. They hate guns. That's the Aloha spirit. They don't like firearms. It's part of their culture there, apparently. The Supreme Court said no go, that you can't presumptively ban firearms throughout the state. You have to basically do what we have in Texas, where you put up a sign saying, no guns are allowed. That works, but you can't just make it presumptively not. The upshot is, in Hawaii, you could not carry anywhere. You couldn't go from place to place with a gun, and the concealed carry license was basically pointless. So these are two rulings. Now, you mentioned next term. This is the big one. The court finally, after a decade, took a case involving AR-15s, the most commonly held rifle in the United States. Many states banned them or they modified them. Like in California, they have to be basically disarmed and you have to take all the good features out. I think the Supreme Court rule here, I think guns actually prevail. And this could give people in California and Maryland and New York the right to actually bear the most commonly held rifle in the United States.
14: That's it. That's on next year's agenda, but we're headed that way. James Phillips, let's talk about the states and boys playing in girls' sports, because big win for West Virginia and Idaho, but it just is a win for the state's authority. It doesn't really lay down a black-letter law about what's in the Constitution. Is that right?
16: Well, I mean, it was reaching both Title IX and, to a certain degree, the Equal Protection Clause. But you're right, it was more of what is allowed or not violated. So what had happened was, both Idaho and West Virginia said that biological males could not play in biological females sports in high school and middle school. And so a biological boy who identifies as a girl in both instances challenged these laws and said that it violates Title IX, which says you cannot discriminate on the basis of sex in education. And then it also violated the Establishment Clause, which has been read to understood to also prohibit discrimination on the basis of sex. Well, the Supreme Court said, actually, Title IX allows states to do this. They can absolutely have boys' sports and girls' sports. In fact, in order to really provide equal opportunities for girls' athletics, you're going to have girls-only sports for this to work. And then the Equal Protection Clause isn't violated also by biological-only girls' teams, because this either satisfies rational basis, the lowest standard of scrutiny, or intermediate scrutiny. There's good reasons, there's safety reasons, opportunity reasons to keep biological boys, even those who have taken some kind of hormone treatment and suppressed their testosterone. That's just too difficult to manage, and there's good reasons for this. Now, this still raises the question of can states allow biological boys to participate in girls' sports? That wasn't decided by the court, and of course there are many states that do allow this, probably around half, if I understand correctly.
14: 28, I believe.
16: And so that's, so that's saved for another day of whether that violates the law to allow that.
14: All right, so when we come back, we're going to get into the immigration, and then I'm going to ask them both what they think the court is already scheduled for next year that we'll be talking about this time next year. But we got to do about with TPS decision and with the asylum decision, because a lot of eyes were on those cases, at least at the end of the year. Again, it wasn't really a great landmark year in con law, in my view, except for some sleeper decisions that will be made manifest over time, like Calais. It might, in fact, change the makeup of the Constitution of the Congress in 4 years. So don't go anywhere, America. I'll be back with Professor Josh Blackman from South Texas School of Law and Professor James Phillips from St. Thomas University School of Law right after this. Stay tuned.
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20: 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After several days of below normal temperatures last week, a return to extreme heat in the deserts this week.
21: We will start to ramp up our temperatures even further, potentially even getting close to 115 for the first time this year.
20: Ryan Worley with the National Weather Service. Possibility of storm activity, but not much chance for significant rain. Highs in the mid-80s in the high country. Former Grand Canyon River guide Kelsey Fendler successfully completing a record-breaking solo row from California to Hawaii. A 32-year-old arriving in Honolulu in her 21-foot ocean rowing boat, finishing a trip she began May 21st, chronicling the trip on social media.
22: Think about trying to find your own big, hard, scary thing. You might not think that you are strong enough to finish it right now, but you're definitely strong enough to start it, and you'll find everything else along the way.
20: Kelsey completing her more than 2,400-mile journey from Monterey, California. Gas prices in the state, $3.93 a gallon, down 10 cents from last week. Diamondbacks lose to the Brewers at Chase Field, 3-2. Jeff Scott, Arizona News Audio.
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7: Welcome back, America. I'm Hugh Hewitt. I'm on a close today's program. I really like Josh Blackman, and I really like James Phillips. And I think, Irwin and John used to do that for years. And we now need new guys to step up. And those guys are two very... You notice how much in command they are? And what I really like about it as a broadcast professional is that they can... square the discussion in the time allotted. So before the program, you say, okay, we're going to do 11, 9, 6, and 8. And so you got to hit those marks, and they do. Thanks to both James Phillips. He'll be teaching. If you're going to St. Thomas Law School next year, definitely take his class. If you're down in South Texas, Josh Blackman. And if you're a law, con law professor, Barnett and Blackman is really the best casebook out there. Sorry to everybody else. I'm not sorry to remind you, I'm in the Relief Factor studio. 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I feel a little bit sore because I did the 4th of July 10K and there was a hill. 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All three of them smoked me, actually. 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You don't have to be fast. 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And a little bit, the hill got my quads, but that'll be fine because of Relief Factor tomorrow. 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Food for the poor has stepped up as they always do. 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I don't have, what's the phone number, Adam, again? 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It's, dear goodness, I've forgotten the phone number for, you can text Hewitt, H-E-W-I-T-T, to 51555. 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But the very best thing to do to get emergency relief to Venezuela, and boy, do they need it. 7.2 earthquake followed a minute later by a 7.5 earthquake. 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We need to step up and help, and Americans always do. 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Thank you, Harley. Thank you, Adam. Thank you, Generalissimo. On to the next 250 years of American freedom. I'm Hugh Hewitt. Talk to you tomorrow on the next Hugh Hewitt Show.
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8: Fox News, I'm Deborah Valentine. The Napa County Sheriff's Office has recommended a misdemeanor charge against the husband of Congresswoman Nancy Pelosi in connection with Friday's hit and run there. More from Fox's William Lajeunesse in L.A.
9: The story that Paul Pelosi told police is he knew he hit something but wasn't sure what. Animal, human, car, bike. But rather than checking, witnesses say he drove away.
8: Nobody was hurt. A Provo, Utah judge is weighing whether there's sufficient evidence to bring Charlie Kirk's alleged killer, Tyler Robinson, to trial. Former Utah State Bureau of Investigation agent David Hall testified today about information coming in after shots rang out.
10: Cell phone videos were coming in. If you imagine there's 3,000 people at an event and everybody has a cell phone, there was a lot of information that people were willing to share with us.
8: Kirk's widow, Erica, attended today's preliminary proceeding. America's listening to Fox News.
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12: It's just after 3 o'clock. Thanks for making the Talk of the Quad Cities KQNA your choice for your Monday. I'm Marty Myers with a check of your news brought to you by Verde Valley Sanctuary. Yavapai County Sheriff's Office and fire personnel kept busy over the 4th of July weekend with a new wildfire.
13: Just before 3 Saturday afternoon, deputies responded to reports of a rapidly spreading wildfire burning on the east side of Highway 89 near the town of Yarnell. Responding units placed a nearby area on SED status to alert community members to prepare for potential evacuation. That status was immediately upgraded to GO status, meaning evacuate immediately. Brandy Lynn Vonk with the Department of Forestry and Fire Management says crews got ahead of the MENA fire.
14: Our firefighters got a really good handle on it pretty quickly between our agency along with a lot of the local fire departments as well as the U.S. Wild and Fire Service. We got forward progress stops pretty quickly. That's why you were seeing a lot of the fluctuations in the evacuation status.
13: The MENA fire is mostly contained, but not before it burned 24 acres and 7 structures. Vonk says crews stayed on scene to mop up.
14: 2 Type 2 hand crews, a handful of engines, a couple water tenders, along with miscellaneous overhead. It did stay within its footprint.
13: As of yesterday afternoon, all areas have been returned to normal ready status. I'm Bill Monroe reporting.
12: Now that the Independence Day holiday is over, construction is getting started on a Prescott Valley Road improvement project.
15: Starting this morning, crews are working at the intersection of Jasper Parkway and Copper Hill. Construction is focusing on repaving and smoothing out the severe roadway grade and transitioning through the intersection. Due to the nature of the repaving work, significant traffic closures and detours are in effect. According to Prescott Valley town officials, the intersection will be closed to most traffic, but Jasper Parkway will remain open throughout the project. Southbound Jasper is closed at Copper Hill, and drivers will be rerouted into clearly signed adjacent parallel routes. The entire project is expected to take 2 to 3 weeks to complete, depending on the weather. I'm Greg Paul reporting.
12: Cottonwood Police Department officials are sharing an update regarding a May 20th kidnapping and sexual assault investigation.
13: The incident reportedly occurred near the intersection of West Highway 89A and 12th Street. Last Friday, 39-year-old Joshua Severance was indicted on multiple charges by the Yavapai County Grand Jury in connection with this incident. Those charges include 3 counts of sexual assault, 2 counts each of kidnapping and attempting to commit sexual assault, and 1 count each of sexual extortion, aggravated assault, sexual abuse, misconduct involving weapons, criminal damage, and threatening use of a telephone. At the time of his indictment, Severance was in custody in Vermont on unrelated charges. I'm Bill Monroe reporting.
12: And the D-backs start a 4-game series against the Padres tonight at 6 here on KQ&A. The news has been sponsored this hour by Verde Valley Sanctuary. A check of your KQ&A weather is next, brought to you by Barrett Propane.
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12: Your KQ&A weather forecast for Prescott in the Quad Cities today. Expect plenty of sunshine, your high near 93. Tonight, under mostly clear skies, looking at a low of 69 degrees. Then on Tuesday, plenty of sunshine, your high near 94 degrees. For the folks over in Cottonwood and the Verde Valley, you'll see sunny and hot conditions again today, 105, your high. Tonight, mostly clear, your low at 74. 106 degrees expected for your Tuesday under sunny skies. 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

0: 1997. That's 3 plus 26, so that's almost 30 years ago. He said, white racism does exist, but its social power is weak, and the social power arrayed against it, overwhelming. Now, the reason this has become international is because the idea of racism, oppression by whites against blacks, is deeply offensive. That's why this has gone viral. Just as it went viral when Jussie Smollett lied and claimed two MAGA supporting guys jumped him as he was coming back from a subway carrying a foot-long tuna fish. Just as it went viral when Bubba Watson claimed that somebody put a noose on his gate. Do you know how many members of the Patriotic Front there are? Nobody really knows, but the closest estimate is maybe 540 members, 400 of whom were here in Washington, D.C. over the 4th. That works out to 0.00000001745 of Americans, or 1/1000th of 1%. 1/1000th of 1%. Or maybe 11 people per state in America. 320 million Americans, 540 members of the Patriot Front. Are you kidding me? 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
1: News. I'm Deborah Valentine. The Napa County Sheriff's Office has recommended a misdemeanor charge against the husband of Congresswoman Nancy Pelosi in connection with Friday's hit and run there. More from Fox's William Lajeunesse in L.A.
2: The story that Paul Pelosi told police is he knew he hit something but wasn't sure what. Animal, human, car, bike. But rather than checking, witnesses say he drove away.
1: Nobody was hurt. A Provo, Utah judge is weighing whether there's sufficient evidence to bring Charlie Kirk's alleged killer, Tyler Robinson, to trial. Former Utah State Bureau of Investigation agent David Hall testified today about information coming in after shots rang out.
3: Cell phone videos were coming in. If you imagine there's 3,000 people at an event and everybody has a cell phone, there was a lot of information that people were willing to share with us.
1: Kirk's widow, Erica, attended today's preliminary proceeding. America's listening to Fox News.
4: 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Lieutenant Colonel Rodney Glassman, Air Force Prosecutor, JAG Officer. Rodney Glassman spent decades prosecuting criminals.
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7: 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After several days of below normal temperatures last week, a return to extreme heat in the deserts this week.
8: We will start to ramp up our temperatures even further, potentially even getting close to 115 for the first time this year.
7: Ryan Worley with the National Weather Service. Possibility of storm activity, but not much chance for significant rain. Highs in the mid-80s in the high country. Former Grand Canyon River guide Kelsey Fendler successfully completing a record-breaking solo row from California to Hawaii. A 32-year-old arriving in Honolulu in her 21-foot ocean rowing boat, finishing a trip she began May 21st, chronicling the trip on social media.
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7: Kelsey completing her more than 2,400-mile journey from Monterey, California. Gas prices in the state, $3.93 a gallon, down 10 cents from last week. Diamondbacks lose to the Brewers at Chase Field, 3-2. 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
10: In Arizona, the legal gambling age is 21 and over. But kids can still be exposed to gambling online. Even though they're too young to bet, they're not too young to learn how to stay safe online. 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
5: 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One more comment about the Patriot Front before I play you the exchange between the Secretary of Interior, Burgum, and Dana Bash over these white nationalists. You know, they're wearing masks. And they're not wearing masks because they're afraid that their wives, assuming they're married, would be targeted. They're wearing masks because they know they'll be fired. That's the degree to which people will not stand for this kind of thing. That's why whenever there's some allegation, many of them are false, over hate against black people, the allegations go public. There's a book written by Wilfred Riley. He's a professor at Kentucky State University. He's documented hundreds of fake hate incidents against black people, because all you have to do is just suggest that somebody has done something to a black person motivated by hate, and it goes viral. That's the extent to which people hate this sort of thing. Defining image of the era of American history. Are you kidding me? America is the only majority white country that voted for a black president. 1915, I believe it was. A film called The Birth of a Nation, which celebrated the rise of the Klan and suggested that the Klan was an heroic force making sure that black men did not rape white women, was shown in the White House, the first movie ever to be shown in the White House, by President Woodrow Wilson. Fast forward, a black president is occupying that very same residence where that film was shown. This is America. This is the country that we're in. It's amazing. I'm watching Wes Moore, who's a governor from Maryland. He's black. Maryland was a slave state. And he may run for president. And he's on TV going BMW about how horrible American history has been and how we have to overcome this and overcome that. And we have. So why are you whining? What is this? All you're doing is encouraging young black people not to work hard, not to persevere. Because after all, Obama says that racism is in America's DNA. After all, racism remains a major problem in America, so why should I bust my tail? Overcoming laziness is one of the hardest things to do in life. All you're doing is giving people an excuse. I was watching an interview on C-SPAN years ago. A former congressman whose name was Watt later on became a member of the administration, Democrat administration, was giving an interview to Brian Lamb, who I thought was one of the best interviewers ever. And he said, when I went to law school, I knew I had to work. I think he said five times harder than a white person to get ahead. Either the four times harder or five times harder. I can't remember whether he said four or five, but it was one of them. And I went to law school, and I put in a lot of hours. Others put in more hours. Five times harder? You wouldn't have time to use the bathroom. What is this? Three biggest cities in America all have black mayors, none of which has a majority black population. Tom Bradley was elected, what, five times? Beginning in 1973 in Los Angeles. I don't think the population of blacks in L.A. has ever been higher than maybe 8 or 9%. It's under that now because of the cost of living. Got elected and then reelected four more times. How did that happen? How did Doug Wilder, get elected governor decades ago in Virginia. Virginia was the capital of the Confederacy. How did that happen? What are you telling people? This next election will determine whether or not blacks and Hispanics live or die? Are you kidding me? Did Donald Trump sign an executive order urging the reenactment of slavery? Urging the reenactment of Jim Crow? Saying that black people ought not have the right to vote? What are you talking about? Give me a specific. Man did the First Step Act to allow some 4,000 or 5,000, mostly black men, to have their long prison sentences reconsidered for long sentences, nonviolent drug offenses. But the midterm will determine whether or not blacks or browns live or die, honestly. 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
5: 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So much to cover between now and the close of the program. We're talking about this group called the Patriot Front and how they went to D.C. during the 250th celebration of America's birthday, 400 of them apparently. And they occupied maybe 3 cars in the D.C. Metro. And there's a famous picture that's now gone viral showing them standing around a black woman. She's minding her own business. And as I mentioned, the headline is Defining Image of the Era of American History, close quote. And the big taboo is supposedly interracial relationships, interracial marriage. During the O.J. Simpson case, Johnny Cochran argued that the reason that Mark Furman planted the glove, which he didn't do, was because O.J. Simpson was in a relationship with a white woman. Do you know who was in a relationship with a white woman at the time of the O.J. Simpson case? Johnny Cochran. Widely known. He had a long-standing affair with a white mistress with whom they had had a child. Now, if you're the white racist power structure, who are you going to be more angry at? O.J. Simpson or Johnny Cochran, criminal defense lawyer, who routinely puts the police on trial for their alleged systemic racism? Somehow, some way, Johnny Cochran did just fine. I read Barack Obama's first book, Dreams from My Father, which, by the way, is a very good book. There is a rumor he didn't write it. I'm not saying that I believe the rumor, but there is a rumor he didn't write it, that Bill Ayers wrote it. Bill Ayers one time even joked about having written the book, although he never said he did. He made some joke about how people say he did. And in the book, Obama talks about a relationship he had with a white woman. He was deeply, deeply in love with her. But he admits that given the fact that he was thinking about going into politics, she would be a liability, and he broke off the relationship. By the way, she came from a very affluent family, and the family embraced Barack Obama. They loved him. And Barack Obama once confided in a relative that it still bothered him that he broke off this relationship because he cared so much for this woman. The percentage of Americans who oppose interracial relationships has never been this small. The number of people who are involved in and get married, quote, outside of their race has never been this high. But supposedly, black people remain oppressed. This is Dana Bash with Interior Secretary Doug Burgum over the Patriot Front, number 35.
9: Around our country, unifying around the flag.
10: I want to move on, but do you, as Interior Secretary, will you recommend to the President that he condemn this group and what they were trying to message, what they did try to message here in Washington?
9: Well, there have been, Dana, part of my response to that is that there are protests on the Mall that people say things that I think are irreprehensible about President Trump. And yet they're allowed to go on because of free speech in our country. And so this is something, but you've seen President Trump. I was with him in North Dakota. I was with him at Mount Rushmore.
10: This is white nationalism. It's, as you said, a part of America's history that still has pockets, but the fact that they were here in Washington on such an important day. I do want to move on.
9: But I do think, again, I mean, there are people that are saying death to Israel and death to America. I mean, this is part of free speech in America. They can say it. We can object to it. But it is something that comes with free speech in America.
10: I want to ask you about the reflecting pool, because we spoke about a month ago.
9: That's all men are correct.
5: So, did Donald Trump say anything about this? Has he commented on this? From what I can tell, Trump hasn't said anything about this. And if he did, therefore he's not racist? What difference would it make? Why do you have to condemn a bunch of clowns who get on a train wearing masks and white capes assembling in D.C.? 400 of them. So Dana Bash was really irritated. But she let Benny Thompson call Clarence Thomas and Uncle Tom. Watch this.
11: That he was an Uncle Tom. What did you mean by that?
12: Well, if you look at his decisions on the court, they have been adverse to the minority community, and the people I represent have a real issue with an African American not being sensitive to those issues.
11: Calling him an Uncle Tom, though, isn't that a racially charged term?
12: For some it is, but to others it's the truth.
11: Because, you know, looking at that and hearing that kind of language, that certainly wouldn't be, you know, appropriate if it was coming from somebody who was white.
12: But I'm black.
11: So it makes it okay?
12: Well, I mean, you asked me the question, and I'm giving you the response.
5: That's it, Dan and Bash? You're not going to say it's offensive? You're not going to say it's reprehensible? You're not going to say it's demeaning? You're not going to say, well, isn't Clarence Thomas fully capable of having a point of view different from your own, even though you're of the same race? She just said, well, if I said it, we, you know, would be, well, you asked me the question, and, you know, but you know, I'm black, so it makes it okay. Well, you know. That's it? That's your level of outrage, Dana Bash? But she's Johnny on the spot when it comes to making sure that the Patriot Front is denounced. Number 36.
9: All men are created equal.
10: Do you condemn this group and what they were doing, and most importantly, what they stand for?
9: Well, I think that what they stand for is nothing that I could possibly agree with, but one of the foundational principles of the United States, which makes democracy messy, is free speech. And there are plenty of things that I see that I might personally find offensive, irreprehensible, but in America, free speech is allowed, and this is by the whole spectrum of things. I mean, we're a country where someone can run and be elected saying that they're a communist, but yet this is what our nation has stood against and fought for, because we're about, you know, we're about life and liberty. We're not about death and tyranny, which we know communism has brought across the country. So
5: now,
9: and across
5: my fellow Americans, Medicare keeps squeezing you. 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

0: 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Talk of the Town is brought to you by Barrett Propane, the Prescott Chamber of Commerce, High Country Rec V Center, A&E Repro Graphics, Cottonwood Area Transit, Travis Bard, Prescott Valley Chamber of Commerce, Northern Arizona Healthcare, and Shepherd Insurance. And now live from the studios of the Talk of the Quad Cities, KQ&A, we're talking Verde Valley today on Talk of the Town. Here's your host from the Blazin' M Ranch, Ryan Glass.
1: Everyone, thanks for listening to Talk of the Town. Yes, I am Ryan Glass from the Blazin' M Ranch. So good to be with you all today. I am so grateful to be joined today by Kelly Wilson of the Old Town Mission in Cottonwood. Kelly, how are you doing today?
2: You know, I am doing great, and I'm excited to be here to share with you all the great things the Old Town Mission's doing.
1: Oh, Kelly, it's so good to see you again. Thanks for all you do. Let's jump right in and tell us about the Old Town Mission. I kind of want to hear a little bit about your background, your involvement with the Old Town Mission, and really its mission in the community right now.
2: You know, it really is all about the community, and I've born and raised in Cottonwood. You know, this town is probably never going to get rid of me, honestly. It's just been here since the 70s. I'm going to stay here forever. But the Old Town Mission, we've been around since 1989, feeding the hungry, giving clothes away, serving the Verde Valley any way we can, and we have a ton of stuff that we do.
1: We don't want to get rid of you. You do amazing work, so you need to stay.
2: Absolutely.
1: All right, Kelly, so tell us a little bit about first the programs and the resources the mission provides. You know, people understand a lot about the food assistance, so definitely tell us about that. But maybe some of the other programs and resources that the mission's a part of.
2: Yeah, so, you know, of course, everyone knows about the Old Town Mission, but still on a weekly basis, I get people who have never heard of us. But we're a grocery shopping food pantry, so you can come in and shop for groceries. But unlike a lot of other food pantries in the area, you get to choose the groceries you want. And as an added bonus, we serve a hot meal during our Wednesday food pantry and a hot meal during our Thursday food pantry for lunch. So we're also feeding the community with hot meals. But we have free showers, so if you're homeless and struggling to make ends meet, you can come in and get a hot breakfast, take a shower. We've got clothing, great turkey giveaway, and our most exciting event for me is Operation Back to School. That's coming up in July. We're going to give away about 600 backpacks to any kid that lives in the Verde Valley going back to school.
1: Wow, that's so incredible. And tell us, you were telling me earlier a little bit about your farm-to-table dinner. Can you tell me a little bit about that?
2: Yeah, so that is our signature fundraising event that we have every single year. This is our third year going into it. But all the funds raised from this event are going to go back into the community. All the programs that we sponsor and we put out are going to go be supported by the farm-to-table dinner. That farm-to-table is August 29th. We're using a lot of local-grown produce, meat, things like that. So we're going to make an incredible meal, and we've got some incredible restaurants on board that are serving up a incredible meal. We've got Eden coming in to make something. We've got Plaza Bonita. So those are just a couple of the restaurants that are coming in just to cook for this farm-to-table dinner.
1: Oh, my goodness. That sounds incredible. And maybe can you share a story of someone whose life was changed also because of the services that were provided by these fundraisers, and maybe some sort of a personal story that you fondly remember?
2: Yeah, absolutely. You know, sometimes you don't get to see the effect that you're having on people because they come through, and if they don't need services or need help again, they're not coming back in. But every year, my family personally comes in on Christmas Day, and we serve waffles. It's just a little treat, you know. We're closed, but my family comes in, we serve waffles, and there was a little girl, her and her mom were homeless. This little girl, when we served her the waffles and it has strawberries and whipped cream, she just looked at it and she was like, wow, waffles and whipped cream. It just, you know, those little things are just making a difference because it really changed her life just to be loved so much that we made her waffles with whipped cream and strawberries on Christmas morning.
1: Yeah, waffles of love. I love it. Now, coming back to this farm-to-table dinner special, how is this one maybe different from previous years?
2: Well, I think the big thing about this is the third year that we've been doing it, so we've worked out all the kinks, so it's going to run a lot smoother. There's not going to be a lot of waiting in the sun trying to get in, because we sell out every single year. So if you want tickets, you have to go to oldtownmission.org, because every year we sell out. But we've added some, you know, new chefs this year. We've got some great things, and our goal is to raise about $60,000 to go back into the community of all the events that we do.
1: That is incredible. So you mentioned about getting those tickets, which are hot tickets. They're going to go fast. I'm going to get myself some tickets.
2: Yes.
1: But tell me, what are other ways people can support the farm-to-table dinner?
2: You know, right now we're accepting donations from any kind of restaurant, hairstylist, really any service that's offered to our community. If you want to donate something, we're going to have a silent auction. Donate some items that we can put out there, artwork, sporting events, really anything. We're going to throw them into a basket. But, you know, if anyone just makes a donation to the Old Town Mission Farm to Table or buy a ticket, you are helping the mission serve the community, and you're helping your community.
1: That is incredible. Well, excellent. Well, and would people just stop by the Old Town Mission, or again, would it be through your website?
2: They can go through our website, oldtownmission.org. But if they want to stop in and go to our thrift store at 810 West Mingus Avenue, or stop at the Old Town Mission in Old Town, we're more than happy to talk to them then too.
1: That is incredible. And one more time for me, what was that date of the farm to table dinner?
2: Our farm to table is August 29th, 2026, at the Clarkdale Memorial Clubhouse, 5 to 8. Pre-reception starts at 4 with live music and hors d'oeuvres outside.
1: That is going to be incredible. So let's pivot away from that amazing event. Let's talk a little bit about some of the challenges that are facing families and individuals in the Verde Valley today that the mission is really addressing and continuing to address.
2: You know, every day we get more and more people coming in. I think it's just the cost of living, trying to find an affordable place to live, and then everything seems to be going up in price. So those are the struggles that we have, a lot of people coming in. And a lot of our clients are elderly, and for them, their income's not going to change. So we're here just to fill in those gaps so they don't have to make those hard choices. But I think affordable housing, and everyone's just really struggling to make ends meet. And so.
1: Yeah, understood. Generosity of the Verde Valley community. Who are some of the partners that have really played well with you all, who have given, or individuals or businesses? I mean, where do you see some of the generosity coming from that have helped you so far?
2: You know, since I've born and raised here, it just amazes me how generous the Cottonwood community is, the Verde Valley is. I mean, even Blazing Dam Ranch at Christmas, they're donating. You guys are doing an awesome job. Dino Crane is our founding sponsor for the Farm to Table, so they're our banner sponsor this year. But it's the overwhelming generosity of individuals and business owners in the Verde Valley. Just every single year, they rise up, they meet the need, and they continue just giving beyond what we anticipate. It's just amazing. So the entire community, we're very blessed to live in such a giving community.
1: Well, we all feel the same way for sure. It has been amazing to see the work that you all do at the Old Town Mission. For individuals, you also mentioned about individuals, and I think, you know, that's an opportunity in the Verde Valley where some individuals are looking to give back and volunteer. How can they get involved with the Old Town Mission?
2: Yeah, our website has a bunch of different ways they can get involved. If you go onto our website, oldtownmission.org, you can fill out a questionnaire to volunteer. But like I said, we're looking for people to help cook a meal, serve a meal, stock our food pantry, help with the back to school, help with the farm to table. So really, there are so many ways that people can give back. They just got to give us a call and let us know what their strength is, and we're going to utilize them.
1: You know, I am speaking from some of my own experience because I have enjoyed working with you and your community. I remember it being very accessible to come and volunteer with you. And there are some organizations where there can be red tape, et cetera. But I really believe what you just said. You reach out, you say, hey, this is how I want to be involved, and you guys made it happen. And we were able to be a part of your mission, the Old Town's mission, and get to work. And that was really exciting for me. So I really appreciate that about your organization. I mean, there are some doubters. I mean, on some of the things we talked about discussing today, maybe there are some people who think, you know, food access is not a big problem in the Verde Valley. What would you share with them that you've personally been seeing?
2: You know, I've been a single mom most of my life, and so it's really such a struggle because you don't realize the cost of it. And when unexpected expenses come around, sometimes you're having to choose, what do I do? Do I fix my car? Do I go and get, you know, food for my kids? Because there's all those little expenses that come up and unexpected, you know, job layoffs. But we really want the Old Town Mission to be open to anybody that is struggling to make ends meet. And so if you're hungry, we want you just to come in, get the food that you need, and be able to feed your families. That's the most important part. If you're hungry, the Old Town Mission is here to help you. And there are so many people that are in the Verde Valley that are hungry.
1: And for people who may say, I don't know about that. You know, like, are there really no barriers? I mean, when you walk up to the Old Town Mission, you come into the big, we call it a grocery store. I've seen it quite a few times. Are there any barriers, or is there not? I mean, what can people expect if they do need to come and get some food from you guys?
2: Right. Like right now at 5 p.m., we are serving mashed potatoes and meatloaf. All you have to do is walk in and say you want a plate. We're going to hand you a plate. For our food pantry, there is a stipulation. You'll have to show a proof of address to get some of the specific items in the food pantry, but there's so much more that you can get. So the food pantry is open to all.
1: Okay. And so for maybe some individuals who are dealing with it or struggling with proof of address, right, that becomes an issue at times with those people who are in need of housing. What can they do, and what are some of the resources that the Old Town Mission could connect them with?
2: So, you know, we do have people use our address if they need to get mail sent to them. And then our clients that are without a residence, we serve breakfast. We have sack lunches to go. We're serving hot dinners on several of the nights. We have the shower. So everyone, they're going to be able to get all of those services, even if they don't have that proof of address. For Conlet, the proof of address for our organization just simply means they can't get frozen food. So if you're without a proof of address and you don't have somewhere to safely store a 5-pound roast, you won't qualify to get out of the couple freezers that we have. But all the other food and services we have is available.
1: Wow, that's incredible. Now, we're going to hop over to break here in a second, and we'll come back and we'll share a few more things that we'll talk about. It's so great learning more about the Old Town Mission, all the things you guys are doing, and this farm-to-table dinner, so exciting, third year, oh my goodness, going to sell out again. Well, wonderful. We're going to throw it to break, and then we'll be right back with Kelly Wilson. Ladies and gentlemen, you're listening to Talk of the Town, Verde Valley on KQNA AM 1130, 99.9 in Prescott, 95.5 Prescott Valley, Cottonwood, and online with the free AZ Hometown Radio app. We'll be right back.
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0: 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We're talking Verde Valley today on Talk of the Town. 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
1: Welcome back, everybody. Thanks for listening in. I am so excited to continue this conversation with Kelly Wilson of the Old Town Mission in Cottonwood. Kelly, we left off talking about the farm-to-table dinner, and I want you to just plug that one more time, the date, the time, where to get tickets, and then we're going to move on to your next event.
2: Yeah, so our farm-to-table dinner, all locally grown produce, things of that, you know, meats, we've got all of that. It's at the Clark Memorial Clubhouse, August 29th. Tickets are only $75 a person. You can go at oldtownmission.org. We're still looking for businesses to sponsor so they can join and sponsor an entire table if you want to bring the entire gang and support the Old Town Mission. And it's all

0: mind, seeing how much they need, you know, and how much the teachers are even putting back into the program. So we're really trying to help the teachers and the parents and the families get all of the school supplies they need. Every year we are hitting about 600 backpacks. The fire department comes out, passes out the backpacks, but we're really everything. So if someone wants to donate, man, any school supply that's brand new, we are going to give those away. So rulers, pencils, markers, crayons, notebook paper. But that's coming up August or July 25th.
1: Great. Tell us a little bit of the logistics of that. So I see on this flyer here it's 9 a.m. to noon. Tell us a little bit more. Where do people come? What can they expect?
0: Yep. So there's no sign-ups. Again, there's no income verification or anything of that nature. We do ask that you live in the Verde Valley. For me, the Verde Valley goes all the way through Camp Verde, Sedona, Cottonwood. We've even had a few people come down from, you know, Cordis Lakes and Dewey. So we really don't turn people away from this event. If we have backpacks, we're going to keep giving them away. You just have to show up, and I'm sorry there's going to be a line. There's nothing that we can do about that. So, but we'll have water, Otter Pops, trying to keep everybody cool. And so you just show up at 9 o'clock, get in line, and you're going to go through, grab a backpack, and fill it with some school supplies.
1: That's awesome. And where?
0: It's going to be at 116 East Pinal Street in Old Town. Like I said, no sign-ups, no pre-registrations. The only thing that we say is the kid has to be here, so you can't show up and take backpacks home for your family and your neighborhood. You just got to show up with the kid, and if a child is there from the Verde Valley, we're going to give them a backpack. So July 25th at 9 a.m. at the Old Town Mission in Old Town Cottonwood.
1: That is wonderful. And it says here also preschool to 12th grade, so I'm assuming you have, you know, backpacks of hopefully all sizes, although a backpack is better than no backpack.
0: Yes, we started doing the preschool because kids go into Head Start. It's just so hard to tell them no when they're standing there and they're so cute. So we do have some mini backpacks for the kids going in there. And I tell you what, it's the high school kids that are taking the Hello Kitty and the superheroes. So they're the ones taking those backpacks. I'm kind of glad to see it coming back. They're living their childhood, enjoying their high school years. They're choosing a lot of the what we would call the little backpacks for the little kids. So,
1: well, maybe they don't have to put anything in their backpacks anymore in high school. I don't know. I've had a few high schoolers of my own, I hope they have some books. But that's cute, and it is a great way to look at it, that they get to enjoy their childhood.
0: Yes.
1: And keep living into some play there. So what other things with, whether it be with schools and families, or is the Old Town Mission involved in?
0: You know, so for families, people just don't realize everything the Old Town Mission has. We have a free kid shop for kids from, you know, baby all the way up, but we have everything that they need, diapers, clothes, and parents can just come in. They don't have to bring their kids to that, but they can just come in, go shopping for that. Throughout the year, we have the jacket giveaway. We do get a lot of kids' jackets that we give away for when it starts getting cooler outside. So there's those events. And at Christmas, we're also doing our Christmas celebration. We got free toys and all those little special things that are great for families. And it's just those unexpected things when Christmas, you know, pulls up and we have free gifts and everything. It really makes a difference in the lives of our community.
1: That is wonderful. As far as the clothing and the shopping, are those new items? Are those generally used? Are they donated? What's the situation there?
0: In our kid shop, we have kind of a variety of it. We have a lot of new bassinets, things of that nature, but a lot of the clothes will be used, gently used. But anything people donate to us, we're going to give away. And if we get an overabundance of stuff, we have a bunch of other nonprofits that we share with, House of Ruth, they're a pop-up kids shop on 12th Street at the Methodist Church. They're giving away a lot of kids stuff. So we're really trying to work with other nonprofits in the area to make sure the stuff that we're getting is going to the community in need.
1: That's awesome. Now, you guys are also up there on, 89A with the Old Town Mission.

0: correct?
1: That is. Our thrift store funds our entire operation, and it pays for, you know, we provide jobs to our community through the thrift store, but every Saturday is 50% off, and those funds that we raise from the thrift store are going right back into our community. We also have the furniture assistance program that not a lot of people know about, but again, you can go to our website if you live in the Verde Valley and have an emergency, you just moved into a home, we will be able to get you some furniture for your new place.
0: Well, that's incredible. So since that's one of the biggest funding arms of this great program and all these programs here, tell some people a little bit more, maybe if they're new to the Verde Valley, about the Old Town Mission thrift store there.
1: Yeah, so our thrift store, we have two huge buildings. Like I said, every Saturday is 50% off. Wednesday is 50% off. But we have clothing, housewares, kitchenwares. We're going to accept all of those donations. 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I mean, just, you know, you can come in and restock your entire closet on a Thursday for under $20.
0: I know where I'm going to be on Thursday. So that is incredible. So Thursdays are a busy day. You got Saturdays 50% off. Wednesdays, you said, also 50% off.
1: Wednesday is for the seniors, and I hate to admit it, but I'm getting close there. So seniors is Wednesdays, yep.
0: I would not have guessed that, Kelly. So, all right, as we kind of wrap up here, I mean, the Verde Valley, yes, we have some struggles with that, food accessibility, housing accessibility. You know, what some of the messages you'd like to get out to the community? You know, as Kelly is the executive director here at the Old Town Mission, what are some last parting kind of words or thoughts that you'd like to share with the listeners joining us today?
1: You know, for our community, I would just say, if you're struggling in any way, if you're, you know, in any way, just come out and reach out for help, because there's so many agencies and organizations in the Verde Valley, and there's places that you can get help, especially for food and things of that nature. But if you know someone that's in need, I think a lot of times we just don't ask for the help, but the help is there. And that's why a lot of times people don't volunteer. So right now I'm asking you guys, the entire community, to get involved, just help in any way you want to. If it's the kids programs, the holiday programs, there's a way for you to give back. And I'm telling you, it's going to change your life. You're going to just see the overwhelming joy that people have on their faces when they get the help that they need.
0: Well, that is an incredible message. And asking for help can be hard, as you said, for many, many individuals. And I hope and pray that anybody listening today who needs that help will reach out to you at the Old Town Mission on Pinnell Street in Cottonwood. Go to the thrift store. Find someone at any of your amazing locations and simply ask for help. See what they need. I hope those who also have more and are able to give do come and volunteer. So give us one last reminder of how people can volunteer, how people can donate, and a last few items of what they can do for these upcoming programs.
1: 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It's oldtownmission.org. It has all of our schedules. Everything about the Old Town Mission is all there. oldtownmission.org. Don't wait. Just go and do it right now.
0: Go right now, right now. Well, that's excellent. Thank you so much again, Kelly, for spending your time with us today on Talk of the Town. We've really appreciated having you.
1: Hey, thanks for having me.
0: All right. Well, thanks, everyone. 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
8: 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His opponent ran for Democrat Party chair twice, has switched parties four times, and is under investigation for campaign finance fraud. Warren Peterson is fighting to keep the border secure, keep men out of women's sports, and secure our elections. As Senate President, Warren Peterson has protected school choice and is leading more than 110 cases liberal Chris Mays refused to defend. Vote for the only conservative for Attorney General, Warren Peterson. 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
10: This is Arizona News Audio. I'm John Gilliland. More growth and more containment on the pocket fire burning near Sedona. Now 38% contained, charring more than 25,000 acres.
11: Into the Seven Canyons and the Enchantment area, both of those areas still maintain a presence. Crews continue with the structure prep.
10: Operations Section Chief Anthony Raposa says a set evacuation status was issued on Friday for the Seven Canyons area and on Saturday for the Enchantment Resort. An extreme heat warning taking effect tomorrow morning as a strengthening area of high pressure settles directly over Arizona. Look for isolated storm chances east of Globe by Tuesday or Wednesday, with rain maybe reaching south-central Arizona by next weekend. And several drivers in eastern Arizona getting lost in the forest northeast of Payson after Google Maps took them for a ride this past holiday weekend. The Gila County Sheriff's Office says Google Maps reportedly rerouted the drivers into a forest and onto a service road. It was rough, blocked with vehicles, and impassable. This is Arizona News Audio. I'm John Gilliland.
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20: 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We're talking Verde Valley today on Talk of the Town. 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
0: All right, welcome back, everybody. So good to be back with you on Talk of the Town. Well, my next guest, I got to tell you guys, I couldn't be more excited to bring to the radio station this next guest. She is just a force to be reckoned with. Ladies and gentlemen, she's beautiful, elegant. She probably has, I think, the best laugh in the Verde Valley. Don't tell my wife, or maybe you should, because here on the radio station with me today is my beautiful wife, Layla Glass. Hello, Layla. How are you doing?
24: Hello. Hello, everyone. I'm doing great. Thank you. Thank you so much for having me.
0: All right. So, you know, we'll try not to do too much shameless plugging for our businesses, but we are going to talk today about, you know, kind of our story. A lot of people do ask when they come to the Blazing M, like, how'd you guys get here? What was the story? And, you know, what made you want to buy the Blazing M Ranch and then continue doing the other things? So I figured today would be a good time to bring it to Talk of the Town and share with the listeners a little bit about our story. So why don't you give the listeners a little bit of perspective of how you got roped in, pun intended, into the Blazing M?
24: Yeah, I'd love to. Well, Ryan used to have a business in Prescott, and it was called the Espresso Barn. It was a little coffee shop. I am a realtor, or I was a realtor. I still am, but at the time, I was mainly doing real estate. And then Ryan also had another company called Hero Party Rentals, and he loves, Ryan absolutely loves working with families and providing entertainment to families in the Quad City at the time. And he decided that he wanted to build a family entertainment center. We did find a piece of land in Prescott. Then we found several challenges of, move one step forward, three step backwards. And after about 2 years of that, one weekend we ended up coming to the Verde Valley. And we thought, well, let's just look around here. The following day, he contacted a realtor of the area, Chris Ballard, who said, oh, I know exactly what you're looking for. Don't do anything else. Just come over here, and I'll show you your next place. And that's what she did. She ended up showing Ryan the Blazing M Ranch, this beautiful gem of old Western town. And he fell in love with it. I fell in love with it. We fell in love with Lori. and we were super lucky.

0: to actually being chosen by the Mayberries because they had a couple of other offers on the table, and they actually chose ours because we love what they built, we love what they provided, and we love maintaining it and keep going in.
1: Okay, so there's a little bit of the brief getting into how we got here, how we got roped in. Now, people, listeners, might be able to hear, and I'm sorry to bring it up, sweetie, a little bit of an accent. All right, so tell us a little bit. Where is that accent from, first of all?
0: Well, originally I'm from Italy. Was born and raised in the north of Italy, close to Austria, in a town called Trento, and a beautiful little town in the mountain, in the Dolomites. And I ended up coming to America after getting my degree in sociology, and ended up going back to school in L.A., and then life happened. I traveled across the country and ended up in Prescott in 2014. That's the town, actually, that I met my husband. And
1: yes, I was lucky enough to meet you in Prescott, yeah, and tried to sweep you off your feet.
0: Oh, you did.
1: So we got to Blazing M, and for a while you were not as involved, and then got more and more involved. Unfortunately, the creep set in. Now you are our amazing general manager at the Blazing M, but you've also helped with our other endeavors and my craziness when it comes to ADHD and looking late at night to buy other businesses. So we ended up enjoying very frequently going over to Violette's in Clarkdale to partake in some really amazing baked goods. Thank you, Amber. And when it became available, we had talked when we'd sit on the porch there, oh, it'd be so nice one day. And we never thought it would be available, and then it became available. And yes, I did another really good job of convincing you that we should purchase the caboose there in Clarkdale, which we've now called the Dream West Caboose. And you have been a major factor in us getting it open, and then we closed. Now we're reopened. Why don't you take us through this to the listeners the quick backstory on what did we open first, why did we close, and what are we doing now?
0: We opened because we wanted to provide to the community some of our barbecue. So we wanted to provide the community with a chance of experiencing and eating some of our delicious barbecue without having to actually come and do the old Blazing M experience, because some of the people just enjoy coming to have a sandwich. So that's what we did at the very beginning. Then, yes, we decided to put a hold on the caboose because we ended up purchasing also the Clarkdale Kaya Company. And we did a couple of months ago. And we decided to move the Kaya Company from one corner in Clarkdale down to the caboose, and so we decided to put a hold on selling barbecue from the caboose and try to actually incorporate the two businesses together.
1: So what are we offering now? What have you rebuilt it as?
0: We rebuilt it as a nice snack, coffee, lemonade, ice cream, nice little spot, and having the chance also, if you want to purchase an amazing trip down the Verde River.
1: That's right. Thankfully, I didn't kayak you into the kayak business. I was trying to think of a pun for roping you into Blazing M, but I didn't kayak you into the kayaking business. So not as heavily involved on kayaking, which we have a great crew that runs those rides 7 days a week down the Verde River from the Tapco to the Toosie Goot stretch. So what are you excited about in the coming year, as we'll send off here, about our businesses, your life? What do you want to share with people about?
0: I love to share that, you know, even through the challenges that we have sometimes of running more than one business, I still wake up every day being thankful that I do it with you, that I do it with my husband. And I love what we do no matter what the day or life throws at us. I just love it, and I wouldn't change it for anything.
1: Well, I couldn't ask for a better partner in crime. Well, ladies and gentlemen, if that hasn't made your heart melt, I don't know what will. I love my wife very much, and she puts up with me. Ladies and gentlemen, we're going to go one last time to break, and then we'll come back and wrap it up. 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
7: 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We're talking Verde Valley today on Talk of the Town. 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
8: 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We hope you have a great rest of your day. 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
14: This is Arizona News Audio. I'm John Gilliland. More growth and more containment on the pocket fire burning near Sedona. Now 38% contained, charring more than 25,000 acres.
15: Into the Seven Canyons and the Enchantment area, both of those areas still maintain a presence. Crews continue with the structure prep.
14: Operations Section Chief Anthony Raposa says a set evacuation status was issued on Friday for the Seven Canyons area and on Saturday for the Enchantment Resort. An extreme heat warning taking effect tomorrow morning as a strengthening area of high pressure settles directly over Arizona. Look for isolated storm chances east of Globe by Tuesday or Wednesday, with rain maybe reaching south-central Arizona by next weekend. And several drivers in eastern Arizona getting lost in the forest northeast of Payson after Google Maps took them for a ride this past holiday weekend. The Gila County Sheriff's Office says Google Maps reportedly rerouted the drivers into a forest and onto a service road. It was rough, blocked with vehicles, and impassable. This is Arizona News Audio. I'm John Gilliland.
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9: Fox News. I'm Deborah Valentine. President Trump heading to Ankara, Turkey tonight for a Tuesday start of the two-day NATO summit. Fox's Alexandria Hoff reports.
10: The president's going to be leaving for Turkey later this evening, arriving in Ankara sometime tomorrow afternoon. And once he's there, the red carpet's really going to be rolled out for him.
9: The summit, as President Trump has criticized allies for not paying their fair share of defense funding and for a lack of support in the Iran conflict. The state's first witness testified today during a preliminary hearing for Tyler Robinson, accused of assassinating Turning Point USA co-founder Charlie Kirk.
11: Chris Bagley, a police officer working at Utah Valley University on September 10th, when Charlie Kirk was assassinated. He described hearing the gunshot, seeing Kirk slump to the side, and the screams that followed.
9: Fox's Claudia Cowan reporting from Provo, Utah. 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
14: It's just after 5 o'clock. Thanks for making the Talk of the Quad Cities KQ&A your choice for your Monday. I'm Marty Myers with a check of your news brought to you by Ciao Bella. Progress has been made on the more than 25,000-acre pocket fire near Sedona, which is now 38% contained.
15: On the 4th of July, crews continue to monitor and patrol the established control lines. In West Fork Canyon, helicopters dropping water and ground resources kept the fire within its current footprint.
16: As the fire comes off the top down into the canyons, crews are looking to go direct and pick up that fire's edge and cut handline around the fire and tying some of that stuff back into the rocks. Into the seven canyons in the Enchantment area, both of those areas still maintain a presence. Crews continue with the structure prep.
15: Operations Section Chief Anthony Raposa says there are some areas that are still getting a lot of attention.
16: They're working their way up towards the fire's edge, looking to see if it's in a position for them to grab it and start cutting some direct handline around the fire. Once the air quality improves, so we'll look to support that effort with some aviation assets as well.
15: Yavapai County Sheriff's Office has put the zone containing seven canyons and Enchantment into set status. A portion of the Coconino National Forest remains closed, along with sections of Highway 89A and Woody Mountain Road. I'm Bill Monroe reporting.
14: Be careful when shopping online so your money won't be going to the dogs.
17: Scammers often take advantage of trust, urgency, and emotion decision-making to steal money from unsuspecting victims. Prescott Police Department officials have seen several reports in the area of individuals losing money after sending deposits to fake breeders. In these cases, victims believe they were buying a puppy, only later to discover the seller wasn't legitimate. Warning signs include requests for deposits before seeing the animal or receiving the product and claims the pet must be shipped or is located out of state. Legitimate breeders will allow you to meet the animal before any money is exchanged. 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I'm Lindsay Draper reporting.
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15: A ribbon cutting